0: Good morning. With a mild start and just a gentle breeze off the west, it's a fine morning for a walk along Ryde's seafront and esplanade before the day warms up. Watch the low tide, expose the sands, and enjoy the sunshine and cloud drifting overhead.
1: At Cowes this morning, high tide is due at 5 o'clock, with low tide following at 11. There's another high tide at 25 to 6 this evening and a late low tide just before midnight. Tomorrow's tides follow a similar pattern, arriving roughly an hour later each time. And now for the weather. It's a mild, dry start to the day here on the Isle of Wight, with a gentle breeze off the west and a good mix of sunshine and cloud through the morning. Any rain around should stay light and patchy at most, so it's a decent morning for a coastal walk or a trip to the beach. Pleasant temperatures are anticipated, with highs around 20 degrees Celsius or a little above this afternoon. Looking further ahead, the pattern stays changeable, with neither high nor low pressure fully in control. But rainfall looks limited and most days should stay dry. Tomorrow should see the best of the milder weather, with highs of 22 degrees Celsius and plenty of bright spells, lovely conditions for a full day exploring the coast or countryside. More, the day after should stay similarly settled, so it's a good couple of days to make the most of being outdoors.
0: Now let's take a closer look at Newchurch. Sitting inland between Sandown and the centre of the island, Newchurch is a quiet rural village that gives its name to a much wider surrounding parish, one of the largest on the Isle of Wight. It has that classic gentle green character of the island's interior. A fine old church, scattered farms and countryside lanes well loved by cyclists exploring away from the busier coast roads. A proper example of the quieter, more rural side of island life? That is Newchurch. Quiet lanes in the island's green heart. Good morning. With a mild start and just a gentle breeze off the west, it's a fine morning for a walk along Ryde's seafront and esplanade before the day warms up. Watch the low tide, expose the sands, and enjoy the sunshine and cloud drifting overhead.
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7: There's a better way to think about where to watch the sunrise. East-facing coast naturally favours morning light, while western viewpoints come into their own later in the day. Plan around the direction of light, then arrive early enough to find a safe viewpoint before the best colour appears. The photograph is never worth crossing a barrier or standing on an unstable edge. Now for the part that saves time. Use established paths and viewpoints. A dramatic photograph is never improved by standing on an unstable cliff edge. Tide changes compositions as much as light does, particularly around beaches and harbours. The island gives photographers chalk cliffs, harbours, sandy resorts, downs, villages, and constantly changing sea light within short distances. For where to watch the sunrise, current information beats habit. Check anything time sensitive before leaving. That's enough planning. The rest is the good bit.
1: Tomorrow, Tuesday, there's a lovely chance to get out and explore some local history, as a walk over St Boniface Down is scheduled to take place as part of the island's Heritage Open Days programme. Guests gather at the old HM Coast Guard building on the former Ventnor Railway Station site, with the walk beginning at 10:10 a.m. Heritage Open Days continues right through to Sunday, with a number of Isle of Wight locations taking part, offering 38 events or places to visit for free, and none of them requiring booking in advance. Then from Friday through to Sunday, Ryde gets wonderfully eccentric as the Isle of Wight Steampunk Festival returns to town, with two full days of splendidness, featuring costumes, music, performances and stalls for visitors of all ages to enjoy.
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0: It's a dog walk. I do it every day at home. I don't need to plan it. Check the tide. Check my phone. Why do I need to take my...
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1: Here is another look at smugglers and the secret places right here on the Isle of Wight where their story played out. Hundreds of years ago, this island was a smuggler's paradise. Hidden coves, quiet beaches, and wild stretches of coastline made it the perfect place to land secret cargo under cover of darkness. And some of those very same spots are still here today, waiting for you to explore. One of the most famous smuggling spots was Brading Haven on the eastern side of the island. Long ago, this area was much wetter and marshier than it is today, full of creeks and hidden channels, perfect for slipping a small boat in without anyone noticing. Down on the south coast, the village of Chale and the wild stretch of coastline near Blackgang were notorious for smuggling too. This part of the island has always been rugged and remote, with steep cliffs and rough seas, which made it brilliant for landing goods secretly, but absolutely terrifying for sailors caught out in a storm. In fact, so many ships were wrecked along this coast that some old stories claim local smugglers would deliberately lure ships onto the rocks with false lights, though historians still argue about how much of that is true and how much is just a spooky old legend. Over on the west side of the island, around Freshwater and Mottiston, quiet bays and hidden inlets made perfect smuggling territory. Mottiston, in particular, has old tales of tunnels and hiding places connected to the local manor house, said to have been used to stash smuggled goods before they were moved further inland. Ventnor, too, has its share of smuggling stories. Underneath the town, there are old cellars and passageways, and local legend says some were used to hide contraband, moving it from the shoreline right into the heart of the town without anyone official ever noticing. And let us not forget Bonchurch, a tiny, picturesque village nearby, which also has whispered tales of secret landings and hidden stashes tucked away in its old cottages. What is brilliant about all these places is that you can still visit them today. The coves are still there. The cliffs are still wild and dramatic. And if you stand quietly on one of these beaches at dusk, it is easy to imagine how 300 years ago, this peaceful spot might have been buzzing with secret activity. Smugglers rowing ashore, barrels being rolled up the beach, and lookouts watching nervously for any sign of the excise men. So, wherever you're exploring on the Isle of Wight, from the marshes near Brading, to the cliffs above Chale, to the quiet lanes of Bonchurch, remember, you might just be walking in the footsteps of smugglers. True rumours from the world's most haunted island.
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0: Nothing like a good run at the coast. But I better head back. I think there's a shortcut across that rock. Okay, don't panic, float to live. Head back, breathe and relax.
1: Coast Guard,
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0: Yuria. 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
3: In an emergency at the coast, call 999 and ask for the Coast Guard, and please respect the water.
4: When people think of the Isle of Wight's royal connections, they usually think of Osborne House, the seaside home Queen Victoria and Prince Albert built for themselves near Cowes. Victoria first visited the island as a young princess and fell in love with it so completely that once she was queen, she and Albert bought the Osborne estate and built a new house there, designed largely by Albert himself in the style of an Italian villa, complete with a tall Belvedere tower looking out over the Solent. For Victoria, Osborne wasn't just a holiday home. It was somewhere she could step back from the formality of court life and be, as much as a monarch ever could be, an ordinary wife and mother. The couple had 9 children, and the grounds at Osborne included a miniature cottage, built for the royal children to play house in and learn practical skills like cooking and gardening on a smaller scale. After Albert's death in 1861, Victoria's grief was profound and Osborne became something more private still. She spent long periods there in mourning, and it remained one of her favourite places for the rest of her life. She died at Osborne House in January 1901, bringing to an end both her reign and the era that carries her name. Today, the house and its grounds give a rare, intimate glimpse into the private life of a monarch who, in public, was one of the most powerful women in the world. Walking through the rooms, you get a real sense of a family home rather than a palace, right down to the children's toys and the Durbar Room, added later to reflect Victoria's role as Empress of India. It's one of the reasons the Isle of Wight has such an unusual place in royal history, not as the backdrop to state occasions, but as somewhere a queen came to simply be at home.
5: At Cowes this morning, high tide is due at 5 o'clock, with low tide following at 11. There's another high tide at 25 to 6 this evening and a late low tide just before midnight. Tomorrow's tides follow a similar pattern, arriving roughly an hour later each time. And now for the weather. It's a mild, dry start to the day here on the Isle of Wight, with a gentle breeze off the west and a good mix of sunshine and cloud through the morning. Any rain around should stay light and patchy at most, so it's a decent morning for a coastal walk or a trip to the beach. Pleasant temperatures are anticipated, with highs around 20 degrees Celsius or a little above this afternoon. Looking further ahead, the pattern stays changeable, with neither high nor low pressure fully in control. But rainfall looks limited and most days should stay dry. Tomorrow should see the best of the milder weather, with highs of 22 degrees Celsius and plenty of bright spells, lovely conditions for a full day exploring the coast or countryside. More, the day after should stay similarly settled, so it's a good couple of days to make the most of being outdoors.
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0: Now let's take a closer look at Alverston. A small hamlet in the eastern Yar Valley, Alverston sits quietly amid water meadows and gentle countryside, with the little river Yar winding its way through nearby reed beds and woodland. It is a peaceful spot, popular with those who enjoy a gentle riverside walk or a spot of bird watching among the reeds, well away from the busier resorts along the coast. Alverston doesn't shout about itself, but its quiet valley setting is a proper reminder of the island's gentler, greener side. That is Alverston, a quiet river valley hamlet.
1: If where to go when the weather is glorious is on today's plan, a little local knowledge helps. Weather, tide and seasonal opening can alter the best plan, so keep one part of the day flexible. The best approach is to choose the experience you actually want, then keep nearby alternatives in mind. On a compact island, a change of plan does not have to become a lost day. There's another detail visitors often miss. Many of the best island visits combine one headline destination with something smaller nearby, a village, walk, beach, or viewpoint. Use geography to plan the day. Group nearby places together rather than repeatedly crossing the island. The island is only about 22.5 miles long, but its east, west, north and south coasts have noticeably different characters. If the day starts going off plan, that may be the moment it becomes memorable. Use the advice, then abandon the plan completely if you discover somewhere better.
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0: Good morning and welcome aboard. You are listening to Isle of Wight Tourist Radio, your audio guide for everything happening on the island today. Whatever you have got planned, whether it is a walk along the coast, a day out with the family, or just relaxing and taking in the views, we are here with you. Coming up, we have got the latest weather, today's tides, and a few island stories along the way. So sit back, enjoy the ride, and have a great day on the Isle of Wight.
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0: Long before D-Day itself, the Isle of Wight was quietly playing one of the most important roles of the entire Second World War, and it's a story many visitors never hear. In the run-up to the Normandy landings in June 1944, the Allies faced an enormous practical problem. How do you keep an invading army supplied with fuel once it's ashore in France without relying on vulnerable tanker ships crossing the channel? The answer was an extraordinary piece of engineering called Pluto, short for pipeline under the ocean. Flexible pipelines were laid along the seabed from the Isle of Wight, near Shanklin and Sandown, all the way across to the French coast, allowing fuel to be pumped directly to the advancing troops. The island was chosen partly because of its position, jutting out into the channel, and partly because it could be prepared in relative secrecy. Engineers developed special cable-laying techniques, some of them adapted from the telecommunications industry, to get mile after mile of pipe onto the seabed under wartime conditions. Elsewhere on the island, radar stations and observation posts, including sites like Culver Down, played their part in the wider defence of the south coast, watching the skies and the sea for any sign of enemy movement. It's a reminder that this small island, so often thought of today simply as a holiday destination, was once a genuinely strategic piece of the map, chosen again and again through history for its position guarding the approach to the English coast. Traces of that wartime story are still there, if you know where to look, from coastal fortifications to the quiet clifftop sites where crews once kept watch.
1: Tomorrow, Tuesday, there's a lovely chance to get out and explore some local history as a walk over St Boniface Down is scheduled to take place as part of the island's Heritage Open Days programme. Guests gather at the old HM Coast Guard building on the former Ventnor railway station site, with the walk beginning at 10:10 a.m. Heritage Open Days continues right through to Sunday, with a number of Isle of Wight locations taking part, offering 38 events or places to visit for free, and none of them requiring booking in advance. Then from Friday through to Sunday, ride gets wonderfully eccentric as the Isle of Wight Steampunk Festival returns to town, with two full days of splendidness, featuring costumes, music, performances and stalls for visitors of all ages to enjoy.
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0: rising above Newport, Carisbrook Castle has watched over the Isle of Wight for close to 1,000 years, but its most dramatic chapter came in the 1600s, when it briefly held a king prisoner. The castle's story begins not long after the Norman conquest, when a motte and bailey fortification was built on the site, later rebuilt in stone as the Normans strengthened their grip on the island. Over the centuries, it was extended and reinforced again and again, particularly as the threat of invasion from France and Spain grew, and it remains one of the best-preserved medieval castles in southern England. Its most famous moment came during the English Civil War. In 1647, King Charles I fled to the Isle of Wight, apparently hoping for safety, but instead found himself effectively a prisoner at Carisbrook Castle under the governor of the island. He was held there for over a year and even attempted escape more than once, on one occasion reportedly getting stuck trying to squeeze through the bars of his window. Eventually, he was moved back to the mainland, tried and executed in 1649. Long after Charles's imprisonment, the castle took on gentler roles. Queen Victoria's own daughter, Princess Beatrice, later lived there as governor of the Isle of Wight. And the castle even has its own well, famously worked by donkeys, turning a wheel to draw water up from deep below the courtyard, a tradition still demonstrated today. Standing on the castle walls, looking out over the rooftops of Newport, it's easy to imagine centuries of watchmen doing exactly the same thing, keeping an eye on the island's approaches long before anyone thought of the Isle of Wight as anywhere to go on holiday. Good morning. With a mild start and just a gentle breeze off the west, it's a fine morning for a walk along Ryde's seafront and esplanade before the day warms up. Watch the low tide, expose the sands, and enjoy the sunshine and cloud drifting overhead.
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0: If I'm going out on my new paddleboard, the last thing I'm taking is my phone, right? Buoyancy aid, fine. But mobile? My whole life's on that phone. Why would I risk losing it in the... Coast Guard, help!
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2: Grab my hand!
0: Phone. In a waterproof pouch. 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
3: In an emergency at the coast, call 999 and ask for the Coast Guard. And please, respect the water.
4: Now let's take a closer look at Apps Heath. Sitting inland between Sandown and Newchurch, Apps Heath is a small, mostly residential settlement that has grown up gently along the main road linking the east coast to the centre of the island. It does not have a headline attraction to its name, but it plays a steady, practical role as part of the patchwork of villages that make up the island's interior. A reminder that not every place needs a big story to be a genuine part of island life. That is Apps Heath, a quiet stop along the way.
5: A cows this morning. High tide is due at 5 o'clock, with low tide following at 11. There's another high tide at 25 to 6 this evening and a late low tide just before midnight. Tomorrow's tides follow a similar pattern, arriving roughly an hour later each time. And now for the weather. It's a mild, dry start to the day here on the Isle of Wight, with a gentle breeze off the west and a good mix of sunshine and cloud through the morning. Any rain around should stay light and patchy at most, so it's a decent morning for a coastal walk or a trip to the beach. Pleasant temperatures are anticipated, with highs around 20 degrees Celsius or a little above this afternoon. Looking further ahead, the pattern stays changeable, with neither high nor low pressure fully in control. But rainfall looks limited and most days should stay dry. Tomorrow should see the best of the milder weather, with highs of 22 degrees Celsius and plenty of bright spells, lovely conditions for a full day exploring the coast or countryside. More, the day after should stay similarly settled, so it's a good couple of days to make the most of being outdoors.
6: Before you set off for what to do when it's raining, here are the bits worth knowing. Use geography to plan the day. Group nearby places together rather than repeatedly crossing the island. Keep one indoor idea unused for exactly this moment. Heritage interiors, museums, cafes and shops can rescue the day, and the weather may be different on another side of the island. The useful trick is to plan around what changes. Weather, tide and seasonal opening can alter the best plan, so keep one part of the day flexible. The island is only about 22.5 miles long, but its east, west, north and south coasts have noticeably different characters. Many of the best island visits combine one headline destination with something smaller nearby. A village, wharf,

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0: With its hidden coves, chalk caves, and fast tidal currents, the Isle of Wight's coastline was, for a couple of centuries, prime territory for smugglers, and the stories from that era still linger around the island today. Through the 1700s and into the 1800s, heavy taxes on goods like tea, brandy, tobacco, and lace made smuggling a genuinely profitable, if illegal, and often dangerous way of life for some islanders. The Isle of Wight's position, close to France and the Channel Islands, but with plenty of quiet, hard-to-watch shoreline, made it well suited to landing contraband under cover of darkness. Local legend has particular fondness for characters like the smugglers, said to have used the caves and Chinese along the coast, moving goods inland under cover of darkness before revenue officers could catch them. Chinese, the steep, narrow coastal ravines cut into the soft cliffs by streams running down to the sea, were especially useful, offering a hidden route from the beach up into the countryside, away from prying eyes. The authorities did fight back. Coast Guard stations were built around the island specifically to try to catch smugglers in the act, and the remains or memory of some of these still exist in villages around the coast. It was a genuine cat-and-mouse game, played out along cliffs and beaches that today are simply popular spots for a walk or a paddle. It's worth remembering next time you're walking down through one of the island's Chinese to the beach, that you may well be following a path first worn smooth by people trying very hard not to be noticed.
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0: It's a dog walk. I do it every day at home. I don't need to plan it. Check the tide. Check my phone. Why do I need to take my...
1: Here, boy!
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7: In an emergency at the coast, call 999 and ask for the Coast Guard. And please respect the water.
8: At the westernmost tip of the Isle of Wight, three chalk stacks rise dramatically out of the sea, marking one of the most photographed views in southern England, the Needles. These stacks are the last visible remnant of a chalk ridge that once ran continuously all the way across to the Dorset coast, connecting what is now the Isle of Wight to the mainland. Over thousands of years, the sea gradually wore away the softer sections of that ridge, leaving these harder chalk pillars standing alone in the water, along with a matching set of stacks, Old Harry Rocks, still visible near Studland on the Dorset side today. The name Needles actually refers to a fourth needle-shaped pillar that collapsed into the sea back in 1764, though the name stuck even after it was gone. A lighthouse was later built at the end of the remaining stacks to warn ships away from this notoriously dangerous stretch of water, where the currents and chalk beneath the surface have caught out sailors for centuries. Right beside the Needles sits Alum Bay, famous for its extraordinary coloured sands. The cliffs here contain layers of sand in shades of red, orange, yellow, brown, and even a deep purple-black, laid down over millions of years as different minerals settled in the ancient sediment. Erosion has exposed these layers in vivid, almost stripy bands running down the cliff face, and the colours are genuinely as vivid in person as they look in photographs. Together, the Needles and Alum Bay make up one of the clearest examples anywhere in Britain of how much geological history is written into a single stretch of coastline, if you know how to read it.
9: At Cowes this morning, high tide is due at 5 o'clock, with low tide following at 11. There's another high tide at 25 to 6 this evening, and a late low tide just before midnight. Tomorrow's tides follow a similar pattern, arriving roughly an hour later each time. And now for the weather. It's a mild, dry start to the day here on the Isle of Wight, with a gentle breeze off the west and a good mix of sunshine and cloud through the morning. Any rain around should stay light and patchy at most, so it's a decent morning for a coastal walk or a trip to the beach. Pleasant temperatures are anticipated, with highs around 20 degrees Celsius, or a little above this afternoon. Looking further ahead, the pattern stays changeable, with neither high nor low pressure fully in control. But rainfall looks limited, and most days should stay dry. Tomorrow should see the best of the milder weather, with highs of 22 degrees Celsius and plenty of bright spells, lovely conditions for a full day exploring the coast or countryside. Or the day after should stay similarly settled, so it's a good couple of days to make the most of being outdoors.
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0: Tomorrow, Tuesday, there's a lovely chance to get out and explore some local history as a walk over St Boniface Down is scheduled to take place as part of the island's Heritage Open Days programme. Guests gather at the old HM Coast Guard building on the former Ventnor railway station site, with the walk beginning at 10:10 a.m. Heritage Open Days continues right through to Sunday, with a number of Isle of Wight locations taking part, offering 38 events or places to visit for free, and none of them requiring booking in advance. Then from Friday through to Sunday, Ryde gets wonderfully eccentric as the Isle of Wight Steampunk Festival returns to town, with two full days of splendidness, featuring costumes, music, performances and stalls for visitors of all ages to enjoy.
1: Now, let's take a closer look at Winford. Winford is a small rural hamlet in the island's interior, surrounded by classic Isle of Wight farmland. Rolling fields, hedgerows and quiet lanes that see far more tractors than tour buses. It is the sort of place that embodies the quieter, agricultural side of island life, tucked between better-known villages, content simply to be part of the green patchwork that fills the space between the coastal towns. That is Winford, quiet countryside, doing its own thing.
2: Here's a useful way to approach what to do on a grey but dry day. Use geography to plan the day. 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The best approach is to choose the experience you actually want, then keep nearby alternatives in mind. On a compact island, a change of plan does not have to become a lost day. That brings us to the practical bit. Weather, tide and seasonal opening can alter the best plan, so keep one part of the day flexible. The island is only about 22.5 miles long, but its east, west, north and south coasts have noticeably different characters. Many of the best island visits combine one headline destination with something smaller nearby. A village, walk, beach or viewpoint. Give yourself enough spare time to stop when something catches your eye. 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Now go and have a good day.
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0: Long before it was known for beaches and sailing, the Isle of Wight was home to dinosaurs, and it remains one of the most important places in Europe for finding evidence of them. Around 120 million years ago, during the early Cretaceous period, the area that is now the Isle of Wight was a warm, low-lying floodplain crisscrossed by rivers, quite unlike the island you'd recognise today. Dinosaurs roamed this landscape, and when they died, some were preserved in the layers of mud and sediment that later became the soft cliffs found particularly along the island's southern coast. Over time, erosion has done what museums spend fortunes trying to do artificially. It has slowly exposed those ancient layers, revealing fossilized bones, footprints, and other remains. The Isle of Wight has produced remarkable finds over the years, including several dinosaur species first identified from island specimens, which is why it's sometimes nicknamed Dinosaur Island by paleontologists. It isn't only dinosaurs. The same cliffs and foreshore have given up fossilized plants, ancient crocodile relatives, and ammonites and other sea creatures from periods when the area was underwater. It makes for a strange but wonderful contrast, standing on a beach full of modern holidaymakers, while the cliffs behind you are quietly crumbling to reveal creatures that died tens of millions of years before anyone walked upright. New material is still uncovered fairly regularly, particularly after storms or heavy erosion events shift sections of cliff. It's one of the reasons the Isle of Wight's coastline has such a devoted following among fossil enthusiasts, and why so many visitors leave with at least one small stone from the beach, just in case.
1: Love the Isle of Wight? Now you can take a little piece of the island home with you. 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

0: If you're passing through Portsmouth and you're thinking of visiting the must-see attractions of the historic dockyard, or taking in the incredible views from the Spinnaker Tower, or perhaps you're 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
1: Fossil hunting is one of those Isle of Wight activities that sounds like it needs specialist knowledge, but in practice, some of the best finds turn up simply by walking slowly along the right stretch of beach after the tide has gone out. The island's soft, constantly eroding cliffs are what make this possible. As sections of cliff crumble, whatever has been locked inside them for millions of years, whether that's a fossilized shell, a piece of ancient wood, or occasionally something much rarer, gets washed down onto the foreshore, where the sea and rain do the work of cleaning it up. That's why fossil hunters tend to focus on the loose material on the beach itself, rather than the cliffs, since digging into an active cliff face is both unsafe and in many places not allowed. The best time to look is generally after a period of stormy weather or heavy rain, and on a falling tide, since fresh material tends to be exposed and washed down at those times. Ammonites, the coiled shells of ancient sea creatures, are among the more common finds, along with fossilized wood and shells of various kinds. Genuine dinosaur bone does turn up occasionally, though it's rarer and often looks less dramatic than people expect, more like an oddly heavy textured stone than a museum exhibit. Safety matters more than enthusiasm here. Cliffs on the Isle of Wight can be unstable, and it's important to stay well back from the base of any cliff. Keep an eye on tide times so you don't get cut off, and never attempt to dig directly into a cliff face. Stick to the loose material on the open beach, and you'll have both a safer walk and quite possibly a genuinely ancient souvenir in your pocket by the end of it. Good morning. With a mild start and just a gentle breeze off the west, it's a fine morning for a walk along Ryde Seafront and Esplanade before the day warms up. Watch the low tide, expose the sands, and enjoy the sunshine and cloud drifting overhead.
2: At Cowes this morning, high tide is due at 5 o'clock, with low tide following at 11. There's another high tide at 25 to 6 this evening and a late low tide just before midnight. Tomorrow's tides follow a similar pattern, arriving roughly an hour later each time. And now for the weather. It's a mild, dry start to the day here on the Isle of Wight, with a gentle breeze off the west and a good mix of sunshine and cloud through the morning. Any rain around should stay light and patchy at most, so it's a decent morning for a coastal walk or a trip to the beach. Pleasant temperatures are anticipated, with highs around 20 degrees Celsius or a little above this afternoon. Looking further ahead, the pattern stays changeable, with neither high nor low pressure fully in control, but rainfall looks limited and most days should stay dry. Tomorrow should see the best of the milder weather, with highs of 22 degrees Celsius and plenty of bright spells, lovely conditions for a full day exploring the coast or countryside. Or the day after should stay similarly settled, so it's a good couple of days to make the most of being outdoors.
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0: If I'm going out on my new paddleboard, the last thing I'm taking is my phone, right? Buoyancy aid, fine. But mobile? My whole life's on that phone. Why would I risk losing it in the... Coast Guard! Help!
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2: Grab my hand!
3: 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It's the first thing I pack now.
4: In an emergency at the coast, call 999 and ask for the Coast Guard. And please, respect the water.
5: Now let's take a closer look at Wellow. Wellow is a small village in the west of the island, surrounded by the kind of gentle farmland and winding lanes that make this whole area so pleasant for a slow drive or a country walk. It sits conveniently close to some of the island's prettier western villages, adding its own quiet thread to that patchwork of rural West Wight charm, without ever needing to compete for attention. That is Wellow. Gentle countryside, West Wight style.
6: There's a better way to think about what to do when it's really windy. The island is only about 22.5 miles long, but its east, west, north and south coasts have noticeably different characters. Wind direction matters. An exposed channel beach can be uncomfortable, while a more sheltered Solent Side location feels completely different. Avoid exposed cliff edges and high ground in genuinely strong winds. There's another detail visitors often miss. Weather, tide and seasonal opening can alter the best plan, so keep one part of the day flexible. Many of the best island visits combine one headline destination with something smaller nearby. A village, walk, beach or viewpoint. Use geography to plan the day. Group nearby places together rather than repeatedly crossing the island. And one last thought. Don't measure success by the number of places you ticked off. Do that, and you've got a day that feels like a holiday, rather than a timetable.
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0: Nothing like a good run at the coast. 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I think there's a shortcut across that rock. Okay, don't panic. Float to live. Head back, breathe and relax.
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0: One of the more surprising things about the Isle of Wight is just how much variety it packs into such a small area. In the space of a single day, you can move between chalk downland, dramatic sea cliffs, soft sandy beaches, ancient woodland and quiet farmland without ever driving especially far. This comes down to the island's unusual geology. Running roughly east to west through the middle of the island is a spine of chalk downland, the same rock that forms the White Cliffs of Dover and the Needles at the island's western tip. This central ridge gives you the high, open, grassy landscapes with wide views out over the Solent or the Channel, depending which way you're facing. South of that ridge, the coastline is softer and more dramatic, prone to erosion and landslip, which is exactly what has exposed the island's famous dinosaur fossils over millions of years. This is where you find some of the more rugged cliff scenery and the colourful sands at places like Alum Bay. To the north, sheltered by the downs, the landscape softens into gentler farmland and wooded valleys running down toward the Solent, with a much calmer, more sheltered coastline facing the mainland, well suited to sailing and quieter beaches. It means that depending on which direction you head out in, from wherever you're staying, you can have a completely different kind of day. A bracing clifftop walk in the morning, and a sheltered wooded stroll or a calm beach in the afternoon, all within the same small island.
1: Tomorrow, Tuesday, there's a lovely chance to get out and explore some local history as a walk over St Boniface Down is scheduled to take place as part of the island's Heritage Open Days programme. Guests gather at the old HM Coast Guard building on the former Ventnor railway station site, with the walk beginning at 10:10 a.m. Heritage Open Days continues right through to Sunday, with a number of Isle of Wight locations taking part, offering 38 events or places to visit for free, and none of them requiring booking in advance. Then from Friday through to Sunday, ride gets wonderfully eccentric as the Isle of Wight Steampunk Festival returns to town, with two full days of splendidness, featuring costumes, music, performances and stalls for visitors of all ages to enjoy.
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1: If you spend any time in the Isle of Wight's woodlands, keep your eyes on the treetops, because you're in one of the last remaining strongholds in England for the red squirrel. Once common across the whole of the British mainland, red squirrel numbers collapsed through the last century, largely due to the introduction of the grey squirrel from North America. Grey squirrels compete for the same food and habitat, and also carry a virus that is harmless to them, but often fatal to red squirrels. Because the Isle of Wight is separated from the mainland by the Solent, grey squirrels have never established themselves here, which has allowed the red squirrel population to survive and even thrive, largely undisturbed by that competition. Red squirrels are noticeably smaller and daintier than their grey cousins, with reddish-brown fur, a paler underside, and distinctive ear tufts that are especially pronounced in winter. They're generally shyer and quicker than grey squirrels too, so spotting one often takes a bit of patience and a quiet approach, rather than the bold, almost tame behaviour some visitors might expect from squirrels in mainland parks. Woodland areas across the island support healthy populations, and quiet, wooded walking routes give you the best chance of a sighting, particularly early or late in the day when they're most active. Autumn is often a good time too, as squirrels are busy gathering and storing food for winter. For many visitors, especially those from parts of the country where red squirrels vanished decades ago, catching sight of one here is a genuine highlight of an Isle of Wight visit, a small reminder of what much of Britain's woodland once looked like.
2: A cows this morning, high tide is due at 5 o'clock, with low tide following at 11. There's another high tide at 25 to 6 this evening and a late low tide just before midnight. Tomorrow's tides follow a similar pattern, arriving roughly an hour later each time. And now for the weather. It's a mild, dry start to the day here on the Isle of Wight, with a gentle breeze off the west and a good mix of sunshine and cloud through the morning. Any rain around should stay light and patchy at most, so it's a decent morning for a coastal walk or a trip to the beach. Pleasant temperatures are anticipated, with highs around 20 degrees Celsius or a little above this afternoon. Looking further ahead, the pattern stays changeable, with neither high nor low pressure fully in control. But rainfall looks limited and most days should stay dry. Tomorrow should see the best of the milder weather, with highs of 22 degrees Celsius and plenty of bright spells, lovely conditions for a full day exploring the coast or countryside. More, the day after should stay similarly settled, so it's a good couple of days to make the most of being outdoors.
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0: Now, let's take a closer look at Thorley. Just inland from Yarmouth, Thorley is a small, quiet hamlet with an old church and a settled rural feel, sitting in the gentle countryside of the island's western reaches. It is the sort of place that rewards those exploring West Wight properly rather than sticking to the coast road, a peaceful pocket of village life just a short distance from the bustle of the harbour town nearby. That is Thorley, a quiet corner just inland from Yarmouth.
1: 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The island is only about 22.5 miles long, but its east, west, north and south coasts have noticeably different characters. The easiest itinerary is geographical. Choose one area, put 2 or 3 compatible stops together, and make the furthest fixed deadline, usually the ferry home, the thing you plan backwards from. Now for the part that saves time. Use geography to plan the day. 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Many of the best island visits combine one headline destination with something smaller nearby. A village, walk, beach or viewpoint. Weather, tide and seasonal opening can alter the best plan, so keep one part of the day flexible. For what to do when you've only got 3 hours, current information beats habit. 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Keep it simple, leave a little room for surprise, and enjoy where you actually are.
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0: Here's something for you. Isle of Wight Tourist Radio, home of the island's own seven wonders. There's Ride, where you can walk. Cows, which you cannot milk. Needles, you cannot thread. Fresh water, you cannot drink. Newport, you cannot bottle. And Lake, where you won't get your feet wet. Seven wonders, one island, and only one station telling you all about it. 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

0: The Isle of Wight's mix of coastline, wetland, downland and woodland makes it a genuinely excellent spot for birdwatching, whatever time of year you happen to visit. In spring and summer, the cliffs and coastal grasslands come alive with breeding seabirds, and woodland areas fill with the songs of migrant warblers arriving from Africa to nest. Downland areas support birds suited to open, grassy habitats, while hedgerows and farmland host a good range of more familiar garden and countryside species. Autumn brings one of the most exciting periods for birdwatchers on the island as migration gets underway. Because the Isle of Wight sits out into the channel, it acts as something of a stepping stone for birds moving along the coast, and clifftop and headland spots can be excellent places to watch migrating flocks pass through, sometimes including scarcer species blown slightly off course. Winter turns attention toward the island's estuaries and wetland areas, which fill with wildfowl and wading birds escaping harsher conditions further north. Large flocks of ducks, geese and waders can gather in these sheltered spots, offering a very different birdwatching experience to the summer months. You don't need to be a dedicated birdwatcher with specialist equipment to enjoy any of this. A pair of binoculars and a bit of patience on a coastal or downland walk will usually reward you with something interesting. And the island's varied habitats mean the bird life on offer genuinely does change with the seasons, giving repeat visitors a good reason to come back at different times of year.
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0: The waters around the Isle of Wight are home to more marine life than many visitors expect, and every so often that life makes a very memorable appearance close to shore. Seals are occasionally spotted around the island's coastline, sometimes hauled out on quieter stretches of beach or rock, and sometimes simply bobbing their heads up out of the water to watch passers-by with obvious curiosity. They're not a guaranteed sight, but sightings are reported often enough that it's always worth keeping an eye on the water, particularly around quieter, less disturbed parts of the coast. Dolphins, too, are seen in the waters around the island from time to time, generally passing through rather than resident, often reported by sailors, ferry passengers, or people out on the water in smaller boats. A pod of dolphins moving through the Solent or along the island's open coast is a genuinely thrilling, if unpredictable, sight, and one that tends to get talked about locally for weeks afterward. Beyond the more headline-grabbing species, the Solent and the island's coastal waters support a much broader web of marine life, including a variety of fish, crustaceans, and other creatures that make up an important, if less visible, part of the local ecosystem. Rock pools at low tide offer one of the easiest ways to get a close look at some of this smaller marine life without needing a boat at all. None of this is something you can plan around with certainty, but it's part of what makes the Isle of Wight's coastline feel genuinely alive rather than simply scenic. Keep a pair of eyes on the water whenever you're near the coast, and you might just get lucky.
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0: Now let's take a closer look at Chilliton. Sitting beneath the downs in the centre of the island, Chilliton is a small rural village with a proper, rooted agricultural history, surrounded by some of the loveliest walking country the Isle of Wight has to offer. Nearby high ground offers sweeping views across the island's interior, and the village itself has that quiet, unhurried character, typical of settlements tucked beneath the central downs, real working countryside rather than a tourist stop. That is Chilliton, tucked beneath the downs, proper countryside.
1: There's a better way to think about what to do before your ferry home. Current timetables should always win over saved screenshots, especially for evening and seasonal journeys. The best approach is to choose the experience you actually want, then keep nearby alternatives in mind. On a compact island, a change of plan does not have to become a lost day. Now for the part that saves time. Ryde is unusually well connected for visitors. Ferry and hovercraft arrivals meet buses and island line around the Esplanade. The island is compact, but its narrow roads mean mileage is a poor guide to journey time. Island line links Ryde with Brading, Sandown, Lake and Shanklin, making the east particularly easy to explore without a car. If the day starts going off plan, that may be the moment it becomes memorable. That's enough planning. The rest is the good bit.
0: Good morning. With a mild start and just a gentle breeze off the west, it's a fine morning for a walk along Ryde's seafront and esplanade before the day warms up. Watch the low tide, expose the sands, and enjoy the sunshine and cloud drifting overhead.
2: A cows this morning. High tide is due at 5 o'clock, with low tide following at 11. There's another high tide at 25 to 6 this evening and a late low tide just before midnight. Tomorrow's tides follow a similar pattern, arriving roughly an hour later each time. And now for the weather. It's a mild, dry start to the day here on the Isle of Wight, with a gentle breeze off the west and a good mix of sunshine and cloud through the morning. Any rain around should stay light and patchy at most, so it's a decent morning for a coastal walk or a trip to the beach. Pleasant temperatures are anticipated, with highs around 20 degrees Celsius or a little above this afternoon. Looking further ahead, the pattern stays changeable, with neither high nor low pressure fully in control, but rainfall looks limited and most days should stay dry. Tomorrow should see the best of the milder weather, with highs of 22 degrees Celsius and plenty of bright spells, lovely conditions for a full day exploring the coast or countryside. Or the day after should stay similarly settled, so it's a good couple of days to make the most of being outdoors.
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0: Tomorrow, Tuesday, there's a lovely chance to get out and explore some local history as a walk over St Boniface Down is scheduled to take place as part of the island's Heritage Open Days programme. Guests gather at the old HM Coast Guard building on the former Ventnor Railway Station site, with the walk beginning at 10:10 a.m. Heritage Open Days continues right through to Sunday, with a number of Isle of Wight locations taking part, offering 38 events or places to visit for free, and none of them requiring booking in advance. Then from Friday through to Sunday, ride gets wonderfully eccentric as the Isle of Wight Steampunk Festival returns to town, with two full days of splendidness, featuring costumes, music, performances and stalls for visitors of all ages to enjoy.
1: 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No talk, no adverts, just the sea. 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

Away from the coastline, the Isle of Wight holds pockets of ancient woodland that feel like stepping into a much older, quieter version of the island, and in spring, some of these woods put on one of the best natural displays anywhere in the country. Ancient woodland is land that has been continuously wooded for centuries, sometimes going back well over 400 years, and it tends to support a richness of plant and animal life

0: own quiet way a sign of real ecological history underfoot. Beyond the bluebells, these woodlands support bird life, including some of the migrant songbirds mentioned elsewhere, along with the island's red squirrels, various insects, and a good range of woodland flowers through the rest of the year, from early snowdrops to later foxgloves. A walk through one of the island's ancient woods in spring, with birdsong overhead and a blue haze stretching between the trees, is one of those experiences that often surprises visitors who came to the island expecting mainly beaches and coastline.
1: Love the Isle of Wight? 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

part of what makes the Isle of Wight such a good place for a beach holiday is that no two beaches are really alike. Depending on what you're after, a short drive can take you somewhere completely different in character. Along the more sheltered, north-facing coast toward the Solent, beaches tend to be calmer, with gentler water better suited to young children and paddling. Backed often by promenades, gardens or gentle green space rather than dramatic cliffs. These stretches have a relaxed, traditional seaside feel with plenty of flat sand exposed at low tide. Further round, toward the south and east, the coastline opens out to face the channel directly and the character changes. Beaches here can have a bit more

0: more energy in the water, appealing to those who want to bodyboard or simply enjoy a livelier sea, and are often backed by higher cliffs and longer, more open stretches of sand. Toward the west of the island, the coastline becomes wilder and more dramatic still, with long open beaches backed by high eroding cliffs, popular with surfers when conditions are right, and with fossil hunters at low tide, given the geology discussed elsewhere in this series. Smaller, quieter coves and bays are tucked in around the coast too, some reached by a short walk down through one of the island's Chinese, rewarding a bit of extra effort with a much quieter stretch of sand than the more accessible beaches nearby. Whatever kind of beach day you're after, calm and sheltered, lively and open, or quiet and a little bit of a walk to reach, the Isle of Wight's varied coastline means it's very likely somewhere on the island has exactly what you're looking for.
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0: Now let's take a closer look at Gatcombe. Gatcombe is a tiny, peaceful hamlet in the island's central countryside, home to a lovely old church and not a great deal else, which is rather the point. Surrounded by farmland and quiet lanes, it is the kind of spot best discovered by accident on a wander away from the main roads, offering a genuine slice of unhurried rural island life. That is Gatcombe, small, peaceful, and easily missed if you are not looking.
1: If just arrived on the morning ferry, here's a plan is on today's plan. A little local knowledge helps. Island Line links Ryde with Brading, Sandown, Lake and Shanklin, making the east particularly easy to explore without a car. The best approach is to choose the experience you actually want, then keep nearby alternatives in mind. On a compact island, a change of plan does not have to become a lost day. The useful trick is to plan around what changes. The island is compact, but its narrow roads mean mileage is a poor guide to journey time. Current timetables should always win over saved screenshots, especially for evening and seasonal journeys. Ryde is unusually well connected for visitors. Ferry and hovercraft arrivals meet buses and Island Line around the Esplanade. For just arrived on the morning ferry. Here's a plan. Current information beats habit. Check anything time sensitive before leaving. Use the advice, then abandon the plan completely if you discover somewhere better.
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0: Cows this morning, high tide is due at 5 o'clock, with low tide following at 11. There's another high tide at 25 to 6 this evening and a late low tide just before midnight. Tomorrow's tides follow a similar pattern, arriving roughly an hour later each time. And now for the weather. It's a mild, dry start to the day here on the Isle of Wight, with a gentle breeze off the west and a good mix of sunshine and cloud through the morning. Any rain around should stay light and patchy at most, so it's a decent morning for a coastal walk or a trip to the beach. Pleasant temperatures are anticipated, with highs around 20 degrees Celsius or a little above this afternoon. Looking further ahead, the pattern stays changeable, with neither high nor low pressure fully in control. But rainfall looks limited and most days should stay dry. Tomorrow should see the best of the milder weather, with highs of 22 degrees Celsius and plenty of bright spells, lovely conditions for a full day exploring the coast or countryside. More, the day after should stay similarly settled, so it's a good couple of days to make the most of being outdoors. Welcome to Isle of Wight Tourist Radio, your audio guide to the Isle of Wight. 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

0: Rock pooling is one of the simplest, cheapest, and most rewarding things to do on an Isle of Wight beach, and it works just as well for adults as it does for children. The best rock pools form where a rocky or partly rocky shore is exposed as the tide goes out, leaving small pools of seawater trapped among the rocks. These miniature worlds can hold a surprising variety of life. Crabs of various sizes, tiny fish left behind by the tide, sea anemones that look like flowers but are very much animals, and all sorts of shells, seaweed, and smaller creatures clinging to the rocks themselves. Timing matters more than almost anything else. The best rock pooling happens on a falling or low tide, ideally checked against a proper tide table rather than guesswork, since pools are at their richest and most accessible once the sea has properly retreated, and it's important to be well clear of the area again before the tide turns and starts coming back in. A few simple bits of kit make a big difference. A bucket for temporary observation, a net if you want to gently move things without touching them directly, and shoes with a good grip, since rocks exposed by the tide are often slippery. The golden rule of good rock pooling is to look and gently and briefly hold if you must, but always return anything you find exactly where and how you found it, since these pools are home, not just entertainment. Move slowly, look carefully into shaded corners and under seaweed, rather than just the open water, and you'll usually find far more life in a rock pool than a first glance suggests.
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0: at Ventnor Arts Club tomorrow, Tuesday. There's an evening of exhibitions on screen featuring James McNeil Whistler, starting at 7 p.m. A great pick if you fancy some culture on the Isle of Wight.
1: Tomorrow, Tuesday, there's a lovely chance to get out and explore some local history as a walk over St Boniface Down is scheduled to take place as part of the island's Heritage Open Days programme. Guests gather at the old HM Coast Guard building on the former Ventnor railway station site, with the walk beginning at 10:10 a.m. Heritage Open Days continues right through to Sunday, with a number of Isle of Wight locations taking part, offering 38 events or places to visit for free, and none of them requiring booking in advance. Then from Friday through to Sunday, ride gets wonderfully eccentric as the Isle of Wight Steampunk Festival returns to town, with two full days of splendidness, featuring costumes, music, performances and stalls for visitors of all ages to enjoy.
0: Running almost the entire way around the Isle of Wight, the coastal path offers one of the best ways to properly get a sense of the island, one stretch of clifftop, beach or estuary at a time. The path broadly follows the shoreline for the full circuit of the island, though its character changes considerably depending which section you're on. Along the chalk downland stretches, you get high, open, wind-swept walking with long views out to sea in one direction and rolling green downs in the other. Along softer, more low-lying sections, the path can drop closer to sea level, weaving past beaches, small harbours and quiet estuaries. Because the full route runs close to 70 miles, very few visitors attempt it in one go. Instead, most people pick a manageable section for the day, perhaps a few miles between two points that particularly appeal, and treat the wider path as something to sample gradually, perhaps across several visits to the island over time rather than a single holiday. Underfoot, conditions vary with the terrain and the weather, so reasonably sturdy footwear is worth having even on a fairly short stretch, and it's always worth checking a map or a walking app for the specific section you're planning, since some parts run right along low cliff edges that deserve a bit of care, particularly after rain. Whichever stretch you choose, walking even a short section of the coastal path tends to give a much richer sense of the island's geography than driving between towns ever quite manages, since so much of what makes the Isle of Wight distinctive, the chalk stacks, the Chinese, the quiet estuaries, is really only fully visible from the coast path itself.
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0: Hover Travel and Whitelink are both running normally today, with no disruption reported on either the hovercraft crossing between Southsea and Ryde or the Whitelink ferries. Services are operating on time for Hover Travel. Red Funnel's Red Jet service is running a little differently today, with a number of sailings between Southampton and West Cowes affected to allow essential maintenance to an item of critical onboard equipment. It's worth checking the Red Funnel website for the latest departure times if you're travelling with them. Out at sea, conditions are calm, with westerly or southwesterly winds, force 2 to 4, occasionally 5, smooth or slight seas, and mainly fair with good visibility. A settled day for crossing the water.
3: It's a dog walk. 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
4: Here, boy!
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9: 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And please respect the water.
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0: Nothing like a good run at the coast. 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I think there's a shortcut across that rock. Okay, don't panic. Float to live. Head back, breathe and relax.
1: Coast Guard,
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0: Urea. Floating saved my life.
3: In an emergency at the coast, call 999 and ask for the Coast Guard, and please respect the water.
4: Now let's take a closer look at St. Lawrence. Just along the coast from Ventnor, St. Lawrence shares that same mild, sheltered microclimate beneath the undercliff. A dramatic stretch of land where ancient landslips have created a uniquely lush, terraced landscape unlike anywhere else on the island. The village itself is small and quiet, with a tiny historic church that is one of the smallest on the Isle of Wight, tucked into the greenery of the undercliff. It is a gentle, leafy spot that benefits enormously from that same sun-trap climate as its more famous neighbour. That is St. Lawrence. Small church, big microclimate. Good morning. With a mild start and just a gentle breeze off the west, it's a fine morning for a walk along Ryde Seafront and Esplanade before the day warms up. Watch the low tide, expose the sands, and enjoy the sunshine and cloud drifting overhead.
5: A cows this morning. High tide is due at 5 o'clock, with low tide following at 11. There's another high tide at 25 to 6 this evening and a late low tide just before midnight. Tomorrow's tides follow a similar pattern, arriving roughly an hour later each time. And now for the weather. It's a mild, dry start to the day here on the Isle of Wight, with a gentle breeze off the west and a good mix of sunshine and cloud through the morning. Any rain around should stay light and patchy at most, so it's a decent morning for a coastal walk or a trip to the beach. Pleasant temperatures are anticipated, with highs around 20 degrees Celsius or a little above this afternoon. Looking further ahead, the pattern stays changeable, with neither high nor low pressure fully in control, but rainfall looks limited and most days should stay dry. Tomorrow should see the best of the milder weather, with highs of 22 degrees Celsius and plenty of bright spells, lovely conditions for a full day exploring the coast or countryside. More, the day after should stay similarly settled, so it's a good couple of days to make the most of being outdoors.
6: There's a better way to think about got an evening ferry. Don't waste your last day. Current timetables should always win over saved screenshots, especially for evening and seasonal journeys. The best approach is to choose the experience you actually want, then keep nearby alternatives in mind. On a compact island, a change of plan does not have to become a lost day. The useful trick is to plan around what changes. The island is compact, but its narrow roads mean mileage is a poor guide to journey time. Ryde is unusually well connected for visitors. Ferry and hovercraft arrivals meet buses and Island Line around the Esplanade. Island Line links Ryde with Brading, Sandown, Lake and Shanklin, making the east particularly easy to explore without a car. For the Got an Evening Ferry? Don't waste your last day. Current information beats habit. Check anything time sensitive before leaving. That should save you time for the thing you came here to do. Enjoy the island.
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0: Good morning and welcome aboard. You are listening to Isle of Wight Tourist Radio, your audio guide for everything happening on the island today. Whatever you have got planned, whether it is a walk along the coast, a day out with the family, or just relaxing and taking in the views, we are here with you. Coming up, we have got the latest weather, today's tides, and a few island stories along the way. So sit back, enjoy the ride, and have a great day on the Isle of Wight.
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0: The sea around the Isle of Wight can look calm and inviting, and very often is, but a little bit of tide awareness goes a long way toward making sure a day at the beach stays a good one. Tides here, as around most of the British coast, rise and fall roughly twice a day, and the difference between high and low tide can be substantial, meaning a wide stretch of beach at low tide can disappear almost completely a few hours later. This matters particularly around chinas, headlands and rocky areas, where it's possible to walk out at low tide and find your return route cut off as the water comes back in. Checking tide times before setting out, particularly for anything involving rock pooling, fossil hunting or walking around a headland, is one of the simplest and most useful habits for an Isle of Wight beach day. Currents around parts of the island's coast, particularly near headlands and the western tip, can also be stronger than they appear from the shore, so it's worth paying attention to any flags or signage in place at beaches with lifeguard cover, and being cautious about swimming far from shore at unsupervised spots. None of this is meant to put a damper on things. The vast majority of visits to Isle of Wight beaches are straightforwardly enjoyable, and a bit of basic tide and safety awareness is really just common sense rather than cause for worry. Keep half an eye on the incoming tide, take note of any local safety signage, and the island's beaches are every bit as good for a relaxed, worry-free day out as they look.
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0: Hover Travel and Whitelink are both running normally today, with no disruption reported on either the hovercraft crossing between Southsea and Ryde or the Whitelink ferries. Services are operating on time for hover travel. Red Funnel's Red Jet service is running a little differently today, with a number of sailings between Southampton and West Cowes affected to allow essential maintenance to an item of critical onboard equipment. It's worth checking the Red Funnel website for the latest departure times if you're travelling with them. Out at sea, conditions are calm, with westerly or southwesterly winds, force 2 to 4, occasionally 5, smooth or slight seas, and mainly fair with good visibility. A settled day for crossing the water.
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0: For walkers, the Isle of Wight offers something genuinely unusual, a coastal path that runs almost the full way around the island, giving you the option of a short afternoon stroll or, for the more ambitious, a walk spanning several days. The full circuit covers close to 70 miles, tracing the shoreline through every kind of coastal scenery the island has to offer. From high chalk downland and dramatic sea cliffs to gentler, low-lying stretches past harbours, estuaries and quieter beaches. Because it's a genuine circuit around an island, rather than a route between two distant points, it's unusually easy to plan a manageable section that starts and ends somewhere sensible without needing complicated transport logistics. Terrain varies considerably along the route. Some sections follow well-maintained, level paths suitable for a fairly gentle walk, while others involve proper ups and downs along clifftops or through wooded valleys, so it's worth checking the character of your chosen stretch in advance if you want to match the walk to your fitness and time available. Along the way, the path passes many of the features covered elsewhere in this series. The coloured cliffs at Alum Bay, fossil-rich stretches of shoreline, ancient woodland pockets, and the quieter beaches and coves that are often missed entirely by anyone simply driving between towns. Whether you're planning a serious multi-day walking trip or just fancy stretching your legs for an hour along a stretch near where you're staying, the coastal path is one of the simplest ways to experience the sheer variety the Isle of Wight packs into a relatively small area.
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0: Consider this your excuse to look at a familiar island sight differently. Ryde announces itself with an extraordinary pier and a beach that expands dramatically at low tide. It is both resort and gateway, with passenger ferry, hovercraft, rail and bus connections gathered around the esplanade. That sounds like trivia until you stand in the place itself. Island towns often reveal their history vertically. Waterfront commerce below, later housing above, and transport routes squeeze through whatever geography allows. Tourism changed these places, but it did not create them from nothing. Harbours, farming, fishing, defence and industry were already writing earlier chapters. If a local tells you a more dramatic version, enjoy it. Just remember that folklore and documented history are allowed to be different things. The quickest way to understand an island town is to walk away from the obvious seafront for 10 minutes and then look back. Now there is something extra to notice the next time you are nearby.
1: A cows this morning. High tide is due at 5 o'clock, with low tide following at 11. There's another high tide at 25 to 6 this evening and a late low tide just before midnight. Tomorrow's tides follow a similar pattern, arriving roughly an hour later each time. And now for the weather. It's a mild, dry start to the day here on the Isle of Wight, with a gentle breeze off the west and a good mix of sunshine and cloud through the morning. Any rain around should stay light and patchy at most, so it's a decent morning for a coastal walk or a trip to the beach. Pleasant temperatures are anticipated, with highs around 20 degrees Celsius or a little above this afternoon. Looking further ahead, the pattern stays changeable, with neither high nor low pressure fully in control, but rainfall looks limited and most days should stay dry. Tomorrow should see the best of the milder weather, with highs of 22 degrees Celsius and plenty of bright spells, lovely conditions for a full day exploring the coast or countryside. More, the day after should stay similarly settled, so it's a good couple of days to make the most of being outdoors.
2: 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Weather, tide and seasonal opening can alter the best plan, so keep one part of the day flexible. Beaches, public paths, villages and viewpoints can fill a day without admission charges. Keep them close together and spend the saved money on the one treat everybody actually wants. Here's where the island geography matters. Use geography to plan the day. Group nearby places together rather than repeatedly crossing the island. Many of the best island visits combine one headline destination with something smaller nearby. A village, walk, beach or viewpoint. The island is only about 22.5 miles long, but its east, west, north and south coasts have noticeably different characters. And one last thought. Don't measure success by the number of places you ticked off. Consider yourself briefed. Now go and have a good day.
1: Tomorrow, Tuesday, there's a lovely chance to get out and explore some local history, as a walk over St Boniface Down is scheduled to take place as part of the island's Heritage Open Days programme. Guests gather at the old HM Coast Guard building on the former Ventnor railway station site, with the walk beginning at 10:10 a.m. Heritage Open Days continues right through to Sunday, with a number of Isle of Wight locations taking part, offering 38 events or places to visit for free, and none of them requiring booking in advance. Then from Friday through to Sunday, Ryde gets wonderfully eccentric as the Isle of Wight Steampunk Festival returns to town with 2 full days of splendidness, featuring costumes, music, performances and stalls for visitors of all ages to enjoy.
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0: Running through the middle of the Isle of Wight like a spine is a ridge of chalk downland, and walking along it gives you some of the best views anywhere on the island. This downland is made of the same chalk that forms the Needles at the island's western tip and the White Cliffs of Dover on the mainland, part of a ridge that once ran continuously across what is now the English Channel. Over millions of years, erosion by the sea separated the Isle of Wight from the mainland, but the high open chalk landscape survives here as a band of grassy rolling hills running broadly east to west across the island. Walking these downs feels quite different from a coastal path walk lower down. The ground is generally drier and firmer underfoot thanks to the chalk beneath, and the open, largely treeless landscape means you often get wide views in more than one direction at once, sometimes taking in the sea on both the Solent side and the Channel side of the island from the same high point. This kind of chalk grassland also supports its own distinctive wildlife, generally different from the woodland or coastal habitats found elsewhere on the island, including particular wildflowers and insects suited to thin, well-drained soil and short-grazed grass. For a walk that feels open, breezy and expansive rather than sheltered and enclosed, heading up onto the downs is one of the best ways to get a proper sense of the Isle of Wight's shape and scale, and on a clear day, the views alone are worth the climb.
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0: Hover Travel and Whitelink are both running normally today, with no disruption reported on either the hovercraft crossing between Southsea and Ryde or the Whitelink ferries. Services are operating on time for hover travel. Red Funnel's Red Jet service is running a little differently today, with a number of sailings between Southampton and West Cowes affected to allow essential maintenance to an item of critical onboard equipment. It's worth checking the Red Funnel website for the latest departure times if you're travelling with them. Out at sea, conditions are calm, with westerly or southwesterly winds, force 2 to 4, occasionally 5, smooth or slight seas, and mainly fair with good visibility. A settled day for crossing the water.
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0: With its varied terrain and relatively compact size, the Isle of Wight has become a genuinely popular destination for cyclists, whether you're after a gentle family ride or something more demanding. The island's geography naturally divides into different kinds of cycling territory. Around the more sheltered northern coast and the gentler farmland behind it, routes tend to be flatter and better suited to family rides or those simply wanting to enjoy the scenery without too much effort. Further south and toward the downland running through the middle of the island, the terrain becomes considerably hillier, offering a proper physical challenge alongside some of the best views to be had anywhere here. A network of dedicated cycle routes and quieter lanes links much of the island together, and because distances between towns are relatively short compared to the mainland, it's entirely possible to cycle between several different island towns in a single day without an especially early start. Because much of the coastline and countryside is genuinely varied, a single cycling day can take in downland views, quiet wooded lanes, and a stretch along the coast, all within a fairly modest overall distance, which is part of why cycling suits the Isle of Wight so well as a way of exploring compared to somewhere much larger. Whether you've brought your own bike over on the ferry or plan to hire one once you arrive, the Isle of Wight's mix of gentle coastal routes and proper downland climbs means there's a ride here to suit pretty much any level of rider.
1: Good morning. Here's what's in store for the Isle of Wight over the next couple of days. Down at Ryde, the next high tide rolls in around the middle of the day, with low water following through the afternoon, another high tide overnight, and a second low tide first thing tomorrow morning. And now for the weather. It's a cloudy start across the island this morning, with temperatures anticipated to be pleasant, with highs around 20 degrees Celsius or a little above, and light winds mostly out of the west. There's a good chance of cloudy conditions, with afternoon showers heavy at times. So keep a rain jacket handy if you're heading outdoors. It might be a better afternoon for the island's museums, galleries, or a cosy cafe than the beach. Looking ahead, tomorrow, Tuesday, should see the best of any milder weather, with highs of 22 degrees Celsius, easily the pick of the 2 days for a coastal walk or some time on the sand. The day after should stay fairly settled too, with rainfall looking limited, with most days staying dry, so it's a decent window for outdoor plans.
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0: Good morning. With cloudy skies and heavy showers likely later, today's a good excuse to explore somewhere undercover. Ventnor Arts Club makes a lovely free spot to shelter, browse and watch the rain roll in. Save the beach for tomorrow's sunshine. There is a small piece of Isle of Wight knowledge worth stealing for your next conversation. Newport is commonly treated as the island's county town and practical capital. Roads and bus routes converge there. Shopping and administration concentrate there, and the Medina links it historically with the sea. The clever part is seeing how the old story survives in the modern island. Tourism changed these places, but it did not create them from nothing. Harbours, farming, fishing, defence and industry were already writing earlier chapters. The quickest way to understand an island town is to walk away from the obvious seafront for 10 minutes and then look back. Nothing here requires a stopwatch. Give the place a few minutes and let the details do the work. Island towns often reveal their history vertically, waterfront commerce below, later housing above, and transport routes squeeze through whatever geography allows. Which proves that the shortest looking questions often hide the longest histories.
1: There's a better way to think about how to have a cheap day on the island. Many of the best island visits combine one headline destination with something smaller nearby. A village, walk, beach or viewpoint. Beaches, public paths, villages and viewpoints can fill a day without admission charges. Keep them close together and spend the saved money on the one treat everybody actually wants. That brings us to the practical bit. Use geography to plan the day. Group nearby places together rather than repeatedly crossing the island. Weather, tide and seasonal opening can alter the best plan, so keep one part of the day flexible. The island is only about 22.5 miles long, but its east, west, north and south coasts have noticeably different characters. Give yourself enough spare time to stop when something catches your eye. Do that, and you've got a day that feels like a holiday rather than a timetable.
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0: If I'm going out on my new paddleboard, the last thing I'm taking is my phone, right? Buoyancy aid, fine. But mobile? My whole life's on that phone. Why would I risk losing it in the... Coast Guard! Help!
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3: 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It's the first thing I pack now.
4: In an emergency at the coast, call 999 and ask for the Coast Guard. And please, respect the water.
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0: which on an island with good bus links and in places a heritage railway can actually work very well, provided you plan your return journey in advance rather than as an afterthought. These walks often suit anyone wanting to properly experience a longer stretch of coast path or downland ridge without doubling back over ground they've already covered. Distance and terrain matter just as much as the shape of the route. A short, flat, circular walk near a beach might take under an hour, while a longer point-to-point route along the downs or coast path could easily take most of a day, particularly if the terrain involves real climbs. Whichever style suits your plans for the day, it's always worth a quick check of the specific route, whether via a map, a walking app, or simple local signage, since the Isle of Wight's mix of coast, downland, and countryside means routes described as similar length can feel very different, depending on just how much up and down is involved.
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0: Hover Travel and Whitelink are both running normally today, with no disruption reported on either the hovercraft crossing between Southsea and Ryde or the Whitelink ferries. Services are operating on time for hover travel. Red Funnel's Red Jet service is running a little differently today, with a number of sailings between Southampton and West Cowes affected to allow essential maintenance to an item of critical onboard equipment. It's worth checking the Red Funnel website for the latest departure times if you're travelling with them. Out at sea, conditions are calm, with westerly or southwesterly winds, force 2 to 4, occasionally 5, smooth or slight seas, and mainly fair with good visibility. A settled day for crossing the water.
2: Tomorrow, Tuesday, there's a lovely chance to get out and explore some local history as a walk over St Boniface Down is scheduled to take place as part of the island's Heritage Open Days programme. Guests gather at the old HM Coast Guard building on the former Ventnor railway station site, with the walk beginning at 10:10 a.m. Heritage Open Days continues right through to Sunday, with a number of Isle of Wight locations taking part, offering 38 events or places to visit for free, and none of them requiring booking in advance. Then from Friday through to Sunday, Ryde gets wonderfully eccentric as the Isle of Wight Steampunk Festival returns to town, with two full days of splendidness, featuring costumes, music, performances and stalls for visitors of all ages to enjoy.
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0: If you're passing through Portsmouth and you're thinking of visiting the must-see attractions of the historic dockyard, or taking in the incredible views from the Spinnaker Tower, or perhaps you're 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
1: Few places anywhere in the world are as closely tied to the history of sailing as Cowes on the Isle of Wight's northern coast, where much of what we now think of as competitive yacht racing effectively began. Cowes's importance grew through the early 1800s as wealthy yacht owners increasingly gathered in the town, drawn by its sheltered position on the Solent and its proximity to London society. A yachting club was established there in the early part of the century, and over time it grew into one of the most prestigious sailing institutions in the world, attracting royal patronage and eventually giving its name to Cowes Week, the long-running regatta that remains one of the highlights of the sailing calendar to this day. The Solent itself, the stretch of water separating the Isle of Wight from the mainland, played a big part in Cowes's rise. Its combination of relatively sheltered water, strong but predictable tides, and varied wind conditions made it an excellent, endlessly interesting place to race sailing boats, testing skill and tactics rather than just raw boat speed. Royal involvement added considerably to Cowes's prestige over the years, with successive generations of the royal family taking a personal interest in yachting there, further cementing the town's reputation as sailing's unofficial spiritual home in Britain. Even if you've never so much as held a tiller, walking along the waterfront at Cowes, past the yacht clubs and marinas, gives you a real sense of just how deeply this small island town shaped an entire sport, one that today is followed and raced all over the world.
2: Good morning. Here's what's in store for the Isle of Wight over the next couple of days. Down at Ryde, the next high tide rolls in around the middle of the day, with low water following through the afternoon, another high tide overnight, and a second low tide first thing tomorrow morning. And now for the weather. It's a cloudy start across the island this morning, with temperatures anticipated to be pleasant, with highs around 20 degrees Celsius or a little above, and light winds mostly out of the west. There's a good chance of cloudy conditions with afternoon showers heavy at times. So keep a rain jacket handy if you're heading outdoors. It might be a better afternoon for the island's museums, galleries, or a cosy cafe than the beach. Looking ahead, tomorrow, Tuesday, should see the best of any milder weather, with highs of 22 degrees Celsius, easily the pick of the 2 days for a coastal walk or some time on the sand. The day after should stay fairly settled too, with rainfall looking limited, with most days staying dry. So it's a decent window for outdoor plans.
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0: This story begins with something most visitors walk straight past. Cowes became internationally famous through yachting and regattas, helped by its position on the Solent. The town's sailing identity grew from maritime industry and royal patronage into a name recognised across the sailing world. Now add the human habit of turning useful facts into stories. The quickest way to understand an island town is to walk away from the obvious seafront for 10 minutes and then look back. Tourism changed these places, but it did not create them from nothing. Harbours, farming, fishing, defence and industry were already writing earlier chapters. If a local tells you a more dramatic version, enjoy it. Just remember that folklore and documented history are allowed to be different things. Island towns often reveal their history vertically, waterfront commerce below, later housing above, and transport routes squeeze through whatever geography allows. The best island stories do exactly this, turn scenery into something you can read.
1: Here's a useful way to approach the island with young children. The island rewards visitors who do fewer things properly, instead of treating every day as a race between attractions. With younger children, one main activity, plus a beach, picnic or short train ride, can already be a full day. Halve the schedule before the schedule halves everybody's patience. There's another detail visitors often miss. Changing either the time or the place is the simplest way to escape a crowd. Early and later, visits can transform popular locations. Public paths, beaches, villages, and viewpoints mean a memorable day does not have to depend on a large paid attraction. One flexible stop in an itinerary gives you room to respond to weather, tired children, or somewhere unexpectedly good. For the island with young children, current information beats habit. Check anything time sensitive before leaving. Keep it simple, leave a little room for surprise, and enjoy where you actually are.
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0: Nothing like a good run at the coast, but I better head back. I think there's a shortcut across that rock. Okay, don't panic, float to live. Head back, breathe and relax.
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0: at Ventnor Arts Club tomorrow, Tuesday, there's an evening of exhibitions on screen featuring James McNeil Whistler, starting at 7 p.m. A great pick if you fancy some culture on the Isle of Wight. Given its position jutting out into some of the busiest and, at times, most dangerous shipping waters in the world, it's little surprise that the Isle of Wight has a long and proud history of sea rescue. The waters around the island, particularly around the Needles and other exposed headlands, have claimed a considerable number of ships over the centuries, caught out by sudden weather changes, strong currents, or simply the notoriously difficult navigation around some of the island's rockier stretches of coast. That long history of shipwreck is exactly why lifeboat stations were established at various points around the island's coastline, generally in the communities closest to the most hazardous waters, crewed largely by volunteers often drawn from the local fishing and sailing community. These lifeboat stations have been responsible for saving countless lives over the generations, launching in conditions that would keep most sensible people firmly on dry land. The tradition of local volunteers dropping whatever they're doing to answer a rescue call remains very much alive on the island today. Beyond the lifeboat service itself, the island's Coast Guard stations, some with histories going back to efforts to combat smuggling as much as to save lives, have long kept watch over this stretch of coast, and modern rescue efforts now combine that long local tradition with far more sophisticated equipment and coordination than the volunteers of previous centuries could have imagined. It's a part of island life that rarely makes it into the average holiday brochure, but it says a great deal about the character of a place that has, for centuries, quietly looked out for anyone who gets into trouble on the water around its shores.
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0: Hover Travel and Whitelink are both running normally today, with no disruption reported on either the hovercraft crossing between Southsea and Ryde or the Whitelink ferries. Services are operating on time for Hover Travel. Red Funnel's Red Jet service is running a little differently today, with a number of sailings between Southampton and West Cowes affected to allow essential maintenance to an item of critical onboard equipment. It's worth checking the Red Funnel website for the latest departure times if you're travelling with them. Out at sea, conditions are calm, with westerly or southwesterly winds, force 2 to 4, occasionally 5, smooth or slight seas, and mainly fair with good visibility. A settled day for crossing the water.
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0: Good morning. Here's what's in store for the Isle of Wight over the next couple of days. Down at Ryde, the next high tide rolls in around the middle of the day, with low water following through the afternoon, another high tide overnight, and a second low tide first thing tomorrow morning. And now for the weather. It's a cloudy start across the island this morning, with temperatures anticipated to be pleasant, with highs around 20 degrees Celsius or a little above. And light winds mostly out of the west. There's a good chance of cloudy conditions with afternoon showers heavy at times. So keep a rain jacket handy if you're heading outdoors. It might be a better afternoon for the island's museums, galleries, or a cosy cafe than the beach. Looking ahead, tomorrow, Tuesday, should see the best of any milder weather, with highs of 22 degrees Celsius, easily the pick of the 2 days for a coastal walk or some time on the sand. The day after should stay fairly settled too, with rainfall looking limited, with most days staying dry. So it's a decent window for outdoor plans.
1: For most visitors today, getting to the Isle of Wight means a fairly straightforward ferry crossing, but the story of how people have crossed the Solent goes back much further and says a lot about how the island's relationship with the mainland has changed over time. Before any kind of powered ferry service existed, crossing the Solent meant relying on sailing boats, and for a long stretch of history, rowing boats too, at the mercy of tide, wind and weather, in a way that made even a short crossing something to be planned around carefully, rather than taken for granted. As trade between the island and the mainland grew, so did the range of vessels making the crossing, from simple cargo boats to increasingly organised passenger services. The arrival of steam power in the 1800s transformed the crossing completely, making the journey faster, more predictable, and considerably less dependent on favourable wind, which in turn helped fuel the island's growth as a genuine holiday destination, since visitors could now reasonably plan a crossing time, rather than simply waiting for good conditions. Over the following century, ferry services grew steadily more established, evolving through various operators and vessel types into the modern car ferry and fast passenger services that now link several island towns to ports across the Solent. It's easy to take a 20-minute or so ferry crossing for granted today, checking the departure board rather than the sky, but it's worth remembering that this narrow stretch of water has shaped the island's whole relationship with the mainland for centuries, long before anyone thought to build a boat specifically for the purpose of getting holiday makers across it. Good morning. With cloudy skies and heavy showers likely later, today's a good excuse to explore somewhere undercover. Ventnor Arts Club makes a lovely free spot to shelter, browse and watch the rain roll in. Save the beach for tomorrow's sunshine.
0: Tomorrow, Tuesday, there's a lovely chance to get out and explore some local history, as a walk over St Boniface Down is scheduled to take place as part of the island's Heritage Open Days programme. Guests gather at the old HM Coast Guard building on the former Ventnor railway station site, with the walk beginning at 10:10 a.m. Heritage Open Days continues right through to Sunday, with a number of Isle of Wight locations taking part, offering 38 events or places to visit for free, and none of them requiring booking in advance. Then from Friday through to Sunday, Ryde gets wonderfully eccentric as the Isle of Wight Steampunk Festival returns to town, with 2 full days of splendidness, featuring costumes, music, performances and stalls for visitors of all ages to enjoy.
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0: Love the Isle of Wight? 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
1: Every destination needs a few facts that make people say, "Hang on, really?" Ventnor grew rapidly as a Victorian health resort, promoted for its sheltered undercliff climate. Villas climbed the steep slopes above the sea, giving the town a Mediterranean comparison that still makes sense when the sun cooperates. The landscape supplies the next clue. Island towns often reveal their history vertically. Waterfront commerce below, later housing above, and transport routes squeeze through whatever geography allows. The quickest way to understand an island town is to walk away from the obvious seafront for 10 minutes and then look back. Nothing here requires a stopwatch. Give the place a few minutes and let the details do the work. Tourism changed these places, but it did not create them from nothing. Harbours, farming, fishing, defence and industry were already writing earlier chapters. Consider that one added to your collection of unexpectedly useful island knowledge.
2: If I'm going out on my new paddleboard, the last thing I'm taking is my phone, right? Buoyancy aid, fine, but mobile? My whole life's on that phone. Why would I risk losing it in the... Coast Guard, help!
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6: 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And please, respect the water.
7: Today's practical island question is the island with teenagers. Public paths, beaches, villages, and viewpoints mean a memorable day does not have to depend on a large paid attraction. Teenagers often respond better to choice than to a heritage marathon. Mix something active, a food stop, and a dramatic place with one piece of history rather than eight compulsory educational moments. There's another detail visitors often miss. Changing either the time or the place is the simplest way to escape a crowd. Early and later visits can transform popular locations. The island rewards visitors who do fewer things properly instead of treating every day as a race between attractions. One flexible stop in an itinerary gives you room to respond to weather, tired children, or somewhere unexpectedly good. For the island with teenagers, current information beats habit. Check anything time sensitive before leaving. That's enough planning. The rest is the good bit.
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1: Hover Travel and Whitelink are both running normally today, with no disruption reported on either the hovercraft crossing between Southsea and Ryde or the Whitelink ferries. Services are operating on time for hover travel. Red Funnel's Red Jet service is running a little differently today, with a number of sailings between Southampton and West Cowes affected to allow essential maintenance to an item of critical onboard equipment. It's worth checking the Red Funnel website for the latest departure times if you're travelling with them. Out at sea, conditions are calm, with westerly or southwesterly winds. force 2 to 4, occasionally 5, smooth or slight seas, and mainly fair with good visibility. A settled day for crossing the water.
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0: Here's something for you. Isle of Wight Tourist Radio, home of the island's own seven wonders. There's Ride, where you can walk. Cows, which you cannot milk. Needles, you cannot thread. Fresh water, you cannot drink. Newport, you cannot bottle. And Lake, where you won't get your feet wet. Seven wonders, one island, and only one station telling you all about it. 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

0: It's a dog walk. I do it every day at home. I don't need to plan it. Check the tide. Check my phone. Why do I need to take my...
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5: 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Okay.
6: In an emergency at the coast, call 999 and ask for the Coast Guard. And please, respect the water.
7: The waters around the Isle of Wight, and particularly the notoriously difficult stretch near the Needles, have claimed a considerable number of ships over the centuries, and the island's coastline has a long, sometimes tragic, relationship with shipwreck. A combination of hidden rocks, fast tidal currents, and sudden changes in weather has made this stretch of coast hazardous for sailors going back centuries, well before modern navigation aids existed to help ships avoid the worst of it. Vessels ranging from small trading ships to much larger craft have come to grief here over the years, some driven onto rocks in storms, others caught out simply by unfamiliarity with the local currents. This dangerous reputation is precisely why a lighthouse was eventually built out at the Needles themselves, intended to warn approaching ships away from the rocks below, and why lifeboat and coast guard stations, discussed elsewhere in this series, were established at various points around the island specifically in response to the ongoing risk to shipping in these waters. Some wrecks from over the centuries remain visible, or partially visible even today, particularly at low tide or in clear water conditions, and they've long attracted the interest of divers and maritime historians keen to piece together the stories behind them. Others exist now only in old records and local memory, their exact locations lost to time, even if their stories haven't been. It's a reminder that behind the Isle of Wight's popular image as a gentle sailing and holiday destination lies a genuinely dangerous stretch of water, one that generations of sailors respected, and that the island's lighthouses, lifeboats, and coast guard stations exist precisely because of.
8: Good morning. Here's what's in store for the Isle of Wight over the next couple of days. Down at Ryde, the next high tide rolls in around the middle of the day, with low water following through the afternoon, another high tide overnight, and a second low tide first thing tomorrow morning. And now for the weather. It's a cloudy start across the island this morning, with temperatures anticipated to be pleasant, with highs around 20 degrees Celsius or a little above, and light winds mostly out of the west. There's a good chance of cloudy conditions, with afternoon showers heavy at times. So keep a rain jacket handy if you're heading outdoors. It might be a better afternoon for the island's museums, galleries, or a cosy cafe than the beach. Looking ahead, tomorrow, Tuesday, should see the best of any milder weather, with highs of 22 degrees Celsius, easily the pick of the 2 days for a coastal walk or some time on the sand. The day after should stay fairly settled too, with rainfall looking limited, with most days staying dry. So it's a decent window for outdoor plans.
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0: Like many rural parts of Britain, the Isle of Wight has its own small collection of dialect words and expressions, some still used by older islanders today, that give a little flavour of the island's distinct local identity. Isle of Wight dialect draws on old rural English roots, shaped over centuries by a relatively isolated farming and fishing community with limited daily contact with the mainland compared to many other parts of southern England. Some words relate to weather and farming life, others to the sea and boats, reflecting just how central both were to everyday island life for so long. Much of this dialect has faded in everyday use as the island has become more connected to the mainland and more shaped by wider national culture, particularly through television, the internet, and a steady flow of visitors and new residents over recent decades. But traces remain, especially among older generations and in some of the more rural parts of the island, and there's a real fondness locally for preserving what's left of it. Local history groups and island museums have made efforts over the years to record and preserve some of this dialect and the stories behind it, aware that once a generation of speakers is gone, this kind of everyday spoken heritage can disappear surprisingly quickly if nobody makes a point of writing it down. You're unlikely to need a translation guide to get by on a visit today, but if you get chatting with an older islander in a village pub or at a local market, don't be surprised if you catch the odd word or turn of phrase that sounds like nowhere else you've been.
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0: At first glance, this looks like a simple subject. It isn't. Shanklin Chine is the town's natural drama, a steep wooded ravine cut by water towards the sea. Around it grew the old village and resort, producing a place with beach, gorge and thatch within a surprisingly small area. There is a second layer to the story, and this is where it gets good. Tourism changed these places, but it did not create them from nothing. Harbours, farming, fishing, defence and industry were already writing earlier chapters. The quickest way to understand an island town is to walk away from the obvious seafront for 10 minutes and then look back. If a local tells you a more dramatic version, enjoy it. Just remember that folklore and documented history are allowed to be different things. Island towns often reveal their history vertically. Waterfront commerce below, later housing above, and transport routes squeezed through whatever geography allows. Not bad for a story squeezed into one small corner of the Solent.
1: Forget the enormous checklist. Let's make the island for grown-ups simple. Changing either the time or the place is the simplest way to escape a crowd. Early and later, visits can transform popular locations. The best approach is to choose the experience you actually want, then keep nearby alternatives in mind. On a compact island, a change of plan does not have to become a lost day. Now for the part that saves time. One flexible stop in an itinerary gives you room to respond to weather, tired children, or somewhere unexpectedly good. Public paths, beaches, villages, and viewpoints mean a memorable day does not have to depend on a large paid attraction. The island rewards visitors who do fewer things properly, instead of treating every day as a race between attractions. Give yourself enough spare time to stop when something catches your eye. Use the advice, then abandon the plan completely if you discover somewhere better.
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0: can't sleep, or just need to switch off after a busy day exploring the island. 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No talk, no adverts, just the sea. It's the perfect way to fall asleep in your tent, your caravan, or back home, wherever you are. Isle of Wight, Tourist Radio. 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
1: Hover Travel and Whitelink are both running normally today, with no disruption reported on either the hovercraft crossing between Southsea and Ryde or the Whitelink ferries. Services are operating on time for hover travel. Red Funnel's Red Jet service is running a little differently today, with a number of sailings between Southampton and West Cowes affected to allow essential maintenance to an item of critical onboard equipment. It's worth checking the Red Funnel website for the latest departure times if you're travelling with them. Out at sea, conditions are calm, with westerly or southwesterly winds, force 2 to 4, occasionally 5, smooth or slight seas, and mainly fair with good visibility. A settled day for crossing the water.
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1: Spend a little time talking to people on the Isle of Wight, and you'll probably come across the word overner, a gently affectionate, occasionally teasing term used by islanders for anyone from the mainland. The word reflects something genuinely distinctive about life on the Isle of Wight, a strong sense of separate identity that comes from literally being cut off from the mainland by water, however short that crossing might be. For generations, that physical separation has fostered a real sense of community and self-reliance among islanders, along with a certain good-humoured pride in being just that little bit different from the rest of England. Being called an overner isn't generally meant as an insult, more a gentle acknowledgement that however long you've lived on or visited the island, there's a particular kind of belonging reserved for people who were born and raised there, or whose families go back generations on the island. Plenty of very happy, very settled residents who moved to the island as adults will cheerfully admit they'll always be overners in the eyes of true islanders, and take it entirely in good spirit. This sense of identity runs through plenty of island life, from local pride in island-made produce and island sporting teams, to the way many islanders talk about going to the mainland, almost as though it were a separate country, requiring a proper trip rather than a 20-minute ferry ride away. It's part of what gives the Isle of Wight its particular character. Not simply a stretch of English coastline with a body of water around it, but somewhere with a genuine sense of its own identity, separate from, if never entirely disconnected from, the mainland just across the Solent.
3: Tomorrow, Tuesday, there's a lovely chance to get out and explore some local history as a walk over St Boniface Down is scheduled to take place as part of the island's Heritage Open Days programme. Guests gather at the old HM Coast Guard building on the former Ventnor Railway Station site, with the walk beginning at 10:10 a.m. Heritage Open Days continues right through to Sunday, with a number of Isle of Wight locations taking part, offering 38 events or places to visit for free, and none of them requiring booking in advance. Then from Friday through to Sunday, Ryde gets wonderfully eccentric as the Isle of Wight Steampunk Festival returns to town, with two full days of splendidness, featuring costumes, music, performances and stalls for visitors of all ages to enjoy.
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0: Good morning. With cloudy skies and heavy showers likely later, today's a good excuse to explore somewhere undercover. Ventnor Arts Club makes a lovely free spot to shelter, browse and watch the rain roll in. Save the beach for tomorrow's sunshine.
1: Good morning. Here's what's in store for the Isle of Wight over the next couple of days. Down at Ryde, the next high tide rolls in around the middle of the day, with low water following through the afternoon, another high tide overnight, and a second low tide first thing tomorrow morning. And now for the weather. It's a cloudy start across the island this morning, with temperatures anticipated to be pleasant, with highs around 20 degrees Celsius or a little above. And light winds mostly out of the west. There's a good chance of cloudy conditions with afternoon showers heavy at times. So keep a rain jacket handy if you're heading outdoors. It might be a better afternoon for the island's museums, galleries, or a cosy cafe than the beach. Looking ahead, tomorrow, Tuesday, should see the best of any milder weather, with highs of 22 degrees Celsius, easily the pick of the 2 days for a coastal walk or some time on the sand. The day after should stay fairly settled too, with rainfall looking limited, with most days staying dry. So it's a decent window for outdoor plans.
0: Through the spring and summer months, villages and towns across the Isle of Wight come alive with fetes, fairs, and local traditions that have, in many cases, been running in some form for generations. The village fete is a genuinely enduring piece of English rural life, and the Isle of Wight's communities keep the tradition going with real enthusiasm, typically combining stalls, homemade produce, games, competitions, and a strong emphasis on raising money for local causes, from churches and schools to lifeboat crews and community halls. Wandering into one as a visitor, purely by chance, is often one of the more charming, unplanned parts of an Isle of Wight trip. Beyond the general village fete format, various island communities maintain their own particular local traditions and calendar events, some connected to harvest, some to older folk customs, and others simply to long-running local celebrations that have become part of the yearly rhythm of island life. These events tend to be organised by and for the local community first and foremost, which is part of their appeal, offering visitors a genuine glimpse of island life rather than something staged specifically for tourists. Because much of this activity is seasonal, timing matters if you're hoping to stumble across one. Spring and summer bring the bulk of outdoor fetes and fairs, while some traditions are tied specifically to particular months or even specific dates each year. If you do come across one during your stay, it's well worth pausing to take a look, since these events tend to offer a much more genuine sense of island community life than almost anything else you'll encounter on a typical visit.
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Put the postcard down for a moment. The interesting bit is behind it. Sandown mixes classic resort ingredients with exceptional geology. Its broad bay became a holiday draw, while the surrounding rocks made the town a natural home for Dinosaur Isle and the island's fossil story. Why does that matter to a visitor? Because it changes what you notice. Island towns often reveal their history vertically, waterfront commerce below, later housing above, and transport routes squeeze through whatever geography allows. Tourism changed these places, but it did not create them from nothing. Harbours, farming, fishing, defence and industry were already writing earlier chapters. Nothing here requires a stopwatch.

0: line and ask for the Coast Guard. And please, respect the water.
1: Here's a useful way to approach a romantic day on the Isle of Wight. Public paths, beaches, villages and viewpoints mean a memorable day does not have to depend on a large paid attraction. The best approach is to choose the experience you actually want, then keep nearby alternatives in mind. On a compact island, a change of plan does not have to become a lost day. Now for the part that saves time. The island rewards visitors who do fewer things properly, instead of treating every day as a race between attractions. Changing either the time or the place is the simplest way to escape a crowd. Early and later, visits can transform popular locations. One flexible stop in an itinerary gives you room to respond to weather, tired children, or somewhere unexpectedly good. If the day starts going off plan, that may be the moment it becomes memorable. That should save you time for the thing you came here to do. Enjoy the island.
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3: Hover Travel and Whitelink are both running normally today, with no disruption reported on either the hovercraft crossing between Southsea and Ryde or the Whitelink ferries. Services are operating on time for hover travel. Red Funnel's Red Jet service is running a little differently today, with a number of sailings between Southampton and West Cowes affected to allow essential maintenance to an item of critical onboard equipment. It's worth checking the Red Funnel website for the latest departure times if you're travelling with them. Out at sea, conditions are calm, with westerly or southwesterly winds, force 2 to 4, occasionally 5, smooth or slight seas, and mainly fair with good visibility. A settled day for crossing the water.
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1: 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Head back, breathe and relax.
2: Coast Guard,
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The Isle of Wight has a strong tradition of local food and drink production, and island markets are one of the best places to get a genuine taste of what makes the island's produce distinctive. The island's mix of sheltered farmland, chalk downland, and a relatively mild coastal climate makes it well suited to a good range of local produce, from fruit and vegetables to dairy, meat, and increasingly

0: Interestingly, wine, as island vineyards have grown in number and reputation over recent years. Garlic in particular has become closely associated with the Isle of Wight, grown successfully thanks to well-suited local soil and climate conditions, and celebrated with its own dedicated festival each year. Markets held in towns and villages around the island bring much of this local produce together in one place, giving visitors a chance to buy directly from growers and producers rather than through a supermarket supply chain, and often to chat with the people who actually grew, raised or made what's on the stall in front of you. Beyond fresh produce, the island supports a growing range of small-scale food and drink producers, including bakeries, cheesemakers, brewers and distillers, many of whom sell through these same local markets alongside their own premises, giving a real sense of a food culture built on plenty of small, individual producers rather than large-scale mass production. For visitors keen to properly taste the island rather than simply see it, a wander around a local market is one of the most direct ways to do exactly that. Picking up genuinely local food and drink to take home, or simply to enjoy during the rest of your stay.
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0: Good morning. Here's what's in store for the Isle of Wight over the next couple of days. Down at Ryde, the next high tide rolls in around the middle of the day, with low water following through the afternoon, another high tide overnight, and a second low tide first thing tomorrow morning. And now for the weather. It's a cloudy start across the island this morning, with temperatures anticipated to be pleasant, with highs around 20 degrees Celsius or a little above. And light winds mostly out of the west. There's a good chance of cloudy conditions with afternoon showers heavy at times. So keep a rain jacket handy if you're heading outdoors. It might be a better afternoon for the island's museums, galleries, or a cosy cafe than the beach. Looking ahead, tomorrow, Tuesday, should see the best of any milder weather, with highs of 22 degrees Celsius, easily the pick of the 2 days for a coastal walk or some time on the sand. The day after should stay fairly settled too, with rainfall looking limited, with most days staying dry. So it's a decent window for outdoor plans.
1: For much of the Victorian era, one of England's most celebrated poets made his home on the Isle of Wight, drawn by the very same downland scenery that still attracts walkers to the island today. Alfred, Lord Tennyson, moved to the Isle of Wight in the 1850s, settling near Freshwater at the western end of the island, close to the dramatic chalk downland that runs out toward the Needles. He was already a well-established poet by this point and would go on to become Poet Laureate, holding that position for much of Queen Victoria's reign and becoming one of the most famous literary figures in the country. Tennyson was known for his long, near daily walks across the downs near his home, walking stretches of high chalk ridge that are still walked by visitors today, and which now carry his name in recognition of just how closely he's associated with that particular stretch of landscape. Locals and visitors of the time reportedly recognised his distinctive figure from a considerable distance, striding out across the open downland with his walking stick and wide-brimmed hat. His home on the island became something of a magnet for other notable figures of the era, with various writers, artists, and public figures visiting him there, drawn partly by his fame and partly by the appeal of the island itself as a fashionable retreat for the intellectual and creative circles of Victorian England. Today, walking the downland route that carries his name, with wide views out toward the Needles and the sea beyond, it's easy to understand exactly what drew one of the era's greatest poets to make his home in this particular corner of the Isle of Wight, and to keep coming back to these same paths day after day for the rest of his life.
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0: It's a dog walk. I do it every day at home. I don't need to plan it. Check the tide. Check my phone. Why do I need to take my...
1: Here, boy!
2: Coast Guard, we're stuck.
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2: Hold on, mate.
0: Shoes, tide, phone.
4: Back before dark, love. Okay.
5: In an emergency at the coast, call 999 and ask for the Coast Guard. And please respect the water.
6: This is where geography, history, and a little island eccentricity collide. Bembridge sits at the eastern tip, with harbour, village, coast, and countryside close together. Its windmill adds a historic landmark, while the changing tide gives the harbour two very different faces. That sounds like trivia until you stand in the place itself. Tourism changed these places, but it did not create them from nothing. Harbours, farming, fishing, defence and industry were already writing earlier chapters. Island towns often reveal their history vertically. Waterfront commerce below, later housing above, and transport routes squeeze through whatever geography allows. If a local tells you a more dramatic version, enjoy it. Just remember that folklore and documented history are allowed to be different things. The quickest way to understand an island town is to walk away from the obvious seafront for 10 minutes and then look back. The island looks slightly different once you know the story underneath it. At Ventnor Arts Club tomorrow, Tuesday, there's an evening of exhibitions on screen featuring James McNeill Whistler, starting at 7 p.m. A great pick if you fancy some culture on the Isle of Wight.
7: Tomorrow, Tuesday, there's a lovely chance to get out and explore some local history as a walk over St Boniface Down is scheduled to take place as part of the island's Heritage Open Days programme. Guests gather at the old HM Coast Guard building on the former Ventnor railway station site, with the walk beginning at 10:10 a.m. Heritage Open Days continues right through to Sunday, with a number of Isle of Wight locations taking part, offering 38 events or places to visit for free, and none of them requiring booking in advance. Then from Friday through to Sunday, ride gets wonderfully eccentric as the Isle of Wight Steampunk Festival returns to town, with two full days of splendidness, featuring costumes, music, performances and stalls for visitors of all ages to enjoy.
8: Today's practical island question is a quiet day away from the crowds. One flexible stop in an itinerary gives you room to respond to weather, tired children, or somewhere unexpectedly good. The best approach is to choose the experience you actually want, then keep nearby alternatives in mind. On a compact island, a change of plan does not have to become a lost day. Now for the part that saves time. Changing either the time or the place is the simplest way to escape a crowd. Early and later, visits can transform popular locations. Public paths, beaches, villages, and viewpoints mean a memorable day does not have to depend on a large paid attraction. The island rewards visitors who do fewer things properly, instead of treating every day as a race between attractions. And one last thought. Don't measure success by the number of places you ticked off. Consider yourself briefed. Now go and have a good day.
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6: Hover Travel and Whitelink are both running normally today, with no disruption reported on either the hovercraft crossing between Southsea and Ryde or the Whitelink ferries. Services are operating on time for hover travel, Red Funnel's Red Jet service is running a little differently today, with a number of sailings between Southampton and West Cowes affected to allow essential maintenance to an item of critical onboard equipment. It's worth checking the Red Funnel website for the latest departure times if you're travelling with them. Out at sea, conditions are calm, with westerly or southwesterly winds, force 2 to 4, occasionally 5, smooth or slight seas, and mainly fair with good visibility. A settled day for crossing the water.
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0: Good morning and welcome aboard. You are listening to Isle of Wight Tourist Radio, your audio guide for everything happening on the island today. Whatever you have got planned, whether it is a walk along the coast, a day out with the family, or just relaxing and taking in the views, we are here with you. Coming up, we have got the latest weather, today's tides, and a few island stories along the way. So sit back, enjoy the ride, and have a great day on the Isle of Wight.
1: Good morning. With cloudy skies and heavy showers likely later, today's a good excuse to explore somewhere undercover. Ventnor Arts Club makes a lovely free spot to shelter, browse and watch the rain roll in. Save the beach for tomorrow's sunshine.
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0: Good morning. Here's what's in store for the Isle of Wight over the next couple of days. Down at Ryde, the next high tide rolls in around the middle of the day, with low water following through the afternoon, another high tide overnight, and a second low tide first thing tomorrow morning. And now for the weather. It's a cloudy start across the island this morning, with temperatures anticipated to be pleasant, with highs around 20 degrees Celsius or a little above, and light winds mostly out of the west. There's a good chance of cloudy conditions, with afternoon showers heavy at times. So keep a rain jacket handy if you're heading outdoors. It might be a better afternoon for the island's museums, galleries, or a cosy cafe than the beach. Looking ahead, tomorrow, Tuesday, should see the best of any milder weather, with highs of 22 degrees Celsius, easily the pick of the 2 days for a coastal walk or some time on the sand. The day after should stay fairly settled too, with rainfall looking limited, with most days staying dry. So it's a decent window for outdoor plans.
1: During the Victorian era, the Isle of Wight became something of a magnet for writers, artists, and photographers, drawn by both its scenery and its growing fashionable reputation as a retreat for the era's creative circles. Charles Dickens spent time on the Isle of Wight, and it said the island's coastal scenery had some influence on his writing during periods spent there. Part of a broader pattern of Victorian literary figures finding inspiration in the island's dramatic downland and coastline. Dickens was just one of many notable writers who found their way to the Isle of Wight during this period, drawn partly by its accessibility from London and partly by its genuine natural beauty. Perhaps even more significant to the island's creative history was Julia Margaret Cameron, a pioneering photographer who settled near Freshwater in the same part of the island as her friend and neighbour, Alfred Lord Tennyson. Cameron took up photography relatively late in life, but went on to produce some of the most striking and influential portrait photography of the entire Victorian era, capturing many of the leading cultural and scientific figures of her day, often using the soft atmospheric style that became her signature. Cameron's home and the wider circle of writers, artists and thinkers who gathered around Freshwater during this period turned that corner of the island into a genuine hub of Victorian creative life, somewhere ideas and artistic friendships flourished alongside the more everyday business of island farming and fishing communities going about their lives nearby. It's a reminder that behind the Isle of Wight's reputation today as simply a pleasant holiday destination lies a genuinely rich creative history, one that quietly shaped Victorian literature and photography in ways still recognised today.
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0: If I'm going out on my new paddleboard, the last thing I'm taking is my phone, right? Buoyancy aid, fine. But mobile? My whole life's on that phone. Why would I risk losing it in the... Coast Guard, help!
1: Okay, help's on its way.
2: Grab my hand!
0: Phone. In a waterproof pouch. It's the first thing I pack now.
3: In an emergency at the coast, call 999 and ask for the Coast Guard. And please, respect the water.
4: Long before it became one of the best-known names in British music festivals, the Isle of Wight Festival started life as a considerably smaller, more modest local event in the late 1960s. The very first festival, held in 1968, was a relatively small affair by the standards of what followed, but it grew rapidly over just a couple of years, and by 1970 had become one of the largest music gatherings the world had seen, drawing an enormous crowd to the island and, for a brief period, genuinely rivaling the more famous festivals happening elsewhere at the time. The scale of that 1970 event and the logistical challenge of hosting such an enormous crowd on a relatively small island with limited transport links became something of a legendary chapter in British music history in its own right. Following that peak, the original run of festivals came to an end, and it would be several decades before the Isle of Wight Festival returned in a new form, reviving the name and the island's connection to major live music in the early 2000s, and establishing itself since then as a regular fixture on the summer festival calendar. The story of the original festival and its brief but genuinely significant place in music history remains a point of real local pride on the island, connecting the Isle of Wight to a moment when, for a few years at least, it was one of the most talked about destinations in the world for anyone interested in live music. It's a good example of how a small island off the south coast of England found itself entirely unexpectedly right at the centre of a defining cultural moment of its era.
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4: Hover Travel and Whitelink are both running normally today, with no disruption reported on either the hovercraft crossing between Southsea and Ryde or the Whitelink ferries. Services are operating on time for Hover Travel. Red Funnel's Red Jet service is running a little differently today, with a number of sailings between Southampton and West Cowes affected to allow essential maintenance to an item of critical onboard equipment. It's worth checking the Red Funnel website for the latest departure times if you're travelling with them. Out at sea, conditions are calm, with westerly or southwesterly winds, force 2 to 4, occasionally 5, smooth or slight seas, and mainly fair with good visibility. A settled day for crossing the water.
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0: One of the pleasures of an island is that ordinary things acquire unusually good backstories. Yarmouth is tiny but strategically placed. Its harbour faces the Western Solent, a castle guarded the town, and the Lymington Ferry keeps it functioning as a gateway to Westwhite. The clever part is seeing how the old story survives in the modern island. Tourism changed these places, but it did not create them from nothing. Harbours, farming, fishing, defence, and industry were already writing earlier chapters. Island towns often reveal their history vertically, waterfront commerce below, later housing above, and transport routes squeeze through whatever geography allows. Nothing here requires a stopwatch. Give the place a few minutes and let the details do the work. The quickest way to understand an island town is to walk away from the obvious seafront for 10 minutes and then look back. Keep the fact. You can decide later whether to deploy it at the pub.
1: Forget the enormous checklist. Let's make where to find the island's quieter side simple. Changing either the time or the place is the simplest way to escape a crowd. Early and later, visits can transform popular locations. The best approach is to choose the experience you actually want, then keep nearby alternatives in mind. On a compact island, a change of plan does not have to become a lost day. That brings us to the practical bit. Public paths, beaches, villages, and viewpoints mean a memorable day does not have to depend on a large paid attraction. The island rewards visitors who do fewer things properly instead of treating every day as a race between attractions. One flexible stop in an itinerary gives you room to respond to weather, tired children, or somewhere unexpectedly good. The island is compact enough for a change of mind, but not so small that every detour is free. Do that, and you've got a day that feels like a holiday rather than a timetable.
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1: Good morning. Here's what's in store for the Isle of Wight over the next couple of days. Down at Ryde, the next high tide rolls in around the middle of the day, with low water following through the afternoon, another high tide overnight, and a second low tide first thing tomorrow morning. And now for the weather. It's a cloudy start across the island this morning, with temperatures anticipated to be pleasant, with highs around 20 degrees Celsius or a little above, and light winds mostly out of the west. There's a good chance of cloudy conditions, with afternoon showers heavy at times. So keep a rain jacket handy if you're heading outdoors. It might be a better afternoon for the island's museums, galleries, or a cosy cafe than the beach. Looking ahead, tomorrow, Tuesday, should see the best of any milder weather, with highs of 22 degrees Celsius. Easily the pick of the 2 days for a coastal walk or some time on the sand. The day after should stay fairly settled too, with rainfall looking limited, with most days staying dry. So it's a decent window for outdoor plans.
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0: Tomorrow, Tuesday, there's a lovely chance to get out and explore some local history as a walk over St Boniface Down is scheduled to take place as part of the island's Heritage Open Days programme. Guests gather at the old HM Coast Guard building on the former Ventnor railway station site, with the walk beginning at 10:10 a.m. Heritage Open Days continues right through to Sunday, with a number of Isle of Wight locations taking part, offering 38 events or places to visit for free, and none of them requiring booking in advance. Then from Friday through to Sunday, Ryde gets wonderfully eccentric as the Isle of Wight Steampunk Festival returns to town, with two full days of splendidness, featuring costumes, music, performances and stalls for visitors of all ages to enjoy.
1: Beyond its grand rooms and royal history, Osborne House offers a genuinely fascinating glimpse into the everyday domestic life of a royal household during the Victorian era, right down to how the children were raised and how the estate actually ran. Queen Victoria and Prince Albert were keen that their children should grow up with some understanding of practical everyday life, despite their royal status, and the grounds at Osborne included a specially built miniature cottage where the young princes and princesses could learn basic domestic and gardening skills on a scale suited to them, an unusually hands-on approach to royal childhood for the era. Running an estate the size of Osborne required a substantial household staff, covering everything from cooking and cleaning to gardening and the day-to-day management of the wider estate, and many of these staff lived on site or nearby, forming a genuine working community around the royal family's more famous presence. Albert himself took a close personal interest in the practical running and design of the estate, applying his interest in agriculture and modern farming methods to parts of the wider Osborne grounds, treating it as something closer to a working estate than simply ornamental royal parkland. After Victoria's death at Osborne in 1901, the house eventually passed into public use, and much of what visitors see today reflects real efforts to preserve not just the grand state rooms, but also many of these more everyday domestic details, offering a rounded picture of what daily life at Osborne genuinely looked like, staff and royal family alike, rather than simply the formal public face of monarchy.
2: 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Welcome to the Isle of Wight.

0: Away from the island's larger towns, the Isle of Wight offers some genuinely good conditions for stargazing, thanks to a combination of relatively low light pollution in its more rural and coastal areas, and wide open views out to sea in several directions. Coastal and downland locations tend to make particularly good stargazing spots, partly because they're generally further from significant artificial lighting, and partly because open countryside and clifftop locations often give an uninterrupted view of a large stretch of sky without trees or buildings blocking the horizon the way they might in a more built-up or wooded location. As with anywhere, conditions vary considerably depending on the weather and the time of month. A clear night with little cloud cover offers by far the best results, and timing your stargazing around a new moon rather than a full moon makes a genuine difference, since moonlight can wash out fainter stars considerably even on an otherwise clear night. Beyond simply general stargazing, the Isle of Wight's dark, open skies also make it a reasonable spot to catch other astronomical events through the year, from meteor showers at various points in the calendar to occasional clearer views of planets and the Milky Way than many visitors get the chance to see from home, particularly those coming from more heavily light-polluted towns and cities. No special equipment is needed to enjoy any of this. A clear night, a reasonably dark spot away from town lighting, and a few minutes for your eyes to properly adjust to the darkness is usually all it takes to appreciate just how much more of the night sky becomes visible once you're away from everyday artificial light.
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0: Hover Travel and Whitelink are both running normally today, with no disruption reported on either the hovercraft crossing between Southsea and Ryde or the Whitelink ferries. Services are operating on time for Hover Travel. Red Funnel's Red Jet service is running a little differently today, with a number of sailings between Southampton and West Cowes affected to allow essential maintenance to an item of critical onboard equipment. It's worth checking the Red Funnel website for the latest departure times if you're travelling with them. Out at sea, conditions are calm, with westerly or southwesterly winds, force 2 to 4, occasionally 5, smooth or slight seas, and mainly fair with good visibility. A settled day for crossing the water.
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0: Some island stories sound suspiciously like somebody made them up in a pub. Freshwater became associated with a remarkable Victorian artistic circle. Alfred, Lord Tennyson, lived at Farringford, while photographer Julia Margaret Cameron worked at nearby Dimbola, attracting creative visitors to West Wight. Now add the human habit of turning useful facts into stories. The quickest way to understand an island town is to walk away from the obvious seafront for 10 minutes and then look back. Island towns often reveal their history vertically, waterfront commerce below, later housing above, and transport routes squeeze through whatever geography allows. If a local tells you a more dramatic version, enjoy it. Just remember that folklore and documented history are allowed to be different things. Tourism changed these places, but it did not create them from nothing. Harbours, farming, fishing, defence, and industry were already writing earlier chapters. That is the sort of detail that makes a small island feel surprisingly deep.
1: 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heading to the Isle of Wight's most popular attraction, Osborne House, the former holiday home of Queen Victoria, you can visit touristradio.co.uk for access to discounted tickets to these top 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
2: 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On a compact island, a change of plan does not have to become a lost day. Now for the part that saves time. Sandown, Shanklin and Yarvaland are obvious choices for broad sandy east coast beaches, while Compton and Freshwater give a more exposed West Wight experience. 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Keep it simple. Leave a little room for surprise. And enjoy where you actually are.
3: It's a dog walk. 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

0: Good morning. With cloudy skies and heavy showers likely later, today's a good excuse to explore somewhere undercover. Ventnor Arts Club makes a lovely free spot to shelter, browse and watch the rain roll in. Save the beach for tomorrow's sunshine.
1: Good morning. Here's what's in store for the Isle of Wight over the next couple of days. Down at Ryde, the next high tide rolls in around the middle of the day, with low water following through the afternoon, another high tide overnight, and a second low tide first thing tomorrow morning. And now for the weather. It's a cloudy start across the island this morning, with temperatures anticipated to be pleasant, with highs around 20 degrees Celsius or a little above, and light winds mostly out of the west. There's a good chance of cloudy conditions with afternoon showers heavy at times. So keep a rain jacket handy if you're heading outdoors. It might be a better afternoon for the island's museums, galleries, or a cosy cafe than the beach. Looking ahead, tomorrow, Tuesday, should see the best of any milder weather, with highs of 22 degrees Celsius, easily the pick of the 2 days for a coastal walk or some time on the sand. The day after should stay fairly settled too, with rainfall looking limited, with most days staying dry. So it's a decent window for outdoor plans. Isle of Wight Tourist Radio, the sound of the island, right in your ear. 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

0: Nothing like a good run at the coast, but I better head back. I think there's a shortcut across that rock. 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Head back, breathe and relax.
1: Coast Guard,
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0: Eureka. 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
3: In an emergency at the coast, call 999 and ask for the Coast Guard, and please respect the water.
4: The Isle of Wight has a genuinely different character depending on the time of year you visit, and each season brings its own particular appeal, well beyond the obvious peak of a summer beach holiday. Spring brings a wave of new life across the island, from bluebells carpeting ancient woodland floors to lambs in the fields and migrating birds returning to breed along the coast and downland. It's a particularly good time for walking, with mild temperatures and a landscape visibly coming back to life after winter. Generally without the busier crowds of the summer holiday season, summer is, unsurprisingly, the island's busiest and most obviously popular season, with warm weather drawing visitors to its beaches, coastal paths and outdoor events, including the yachting and music festivals the island has become known for over the years. Autumn brings a quieter, often underrated appeal, with woodland turning to rich colour, migrating birds passing through in considerable numbers along the coast, as covered elsewhere in this series, and a noticeably calmer pace across the island generally, as the summer crowds thin out while the weather often remains genuinely pleasant. Winter is the island's quietest season by far, but far from without appeal for the right kind of visitor, offering dramatic, stormy coastal walks, excellent conditions for stargazing thanks to longer, darker nights, and a genuinely peaceful, uncrowded version of a place that, in August, can feel considerably busier. Each season, in its own way, offers a different reason to visit and repeat. Visitors often find their favourite time of year on the island isn't necessarily the obvious summer peak at all.
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1: Hover Travel and Whitelink are both running normally today, with no disruption reported on either the hovercraft crossing between Southsea and Ryde or the Whitelink ferries. Services are operating on time for Hover Travel. Red Funnel's Red Jet service is running a little differently today, with a number of sailings between Southampton and West Cowes affected to allow essential maintenance to an item of critical onboard equipment. It's worth checking the Red Funnel website for the latest departure times if you're travelling with them. Out at sea, conditions are calm, with westerly or southwesterly winds, force 2 to 4, occasionally 5, smooth or slight seas, and mainly fair with good visibility. A settled day for crossing the water.
2: If I'm going out on my new paddleboard, the last thing I'm taking is my phone, right? 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
6: In an emergency at the coast, call 999 and ask for the Coast Guard. And please, respect the water.
1: With a coastline that faces in almost every direction, the Isle of Wight offers a genuinely good range of spots for watching both sunrise and sunset, depending on which way you happen to be facing on any given day. Because the island's coast wraps right around, taking in stretches facing the Solent to the north, the open channel to the south, and headlands facing both east and west at various points, it's usually possible to find a reasonably clear, open view of either sunrise or sunset without an especially long journey from wherever you're staying, provided you pick a stretch of coast or high ground facing the appropriate direction, elevated spots, particularly along the chalk downland running through the middle of the island, tend to offer especially good wide views for either sunrise or sunset, since height alone often clears

0: is any lower obstructions and opens up a considerably wider stretch of horizon than a beach level view might. Weather and cloud cover play as much a part as location in how good any particular sunrise or sunset turns out to be, and some of the most striking skies often come with a bit of scattered cloud to catch and reflect the colour, rather than a completely clear sky, which can actually look comparatively flat by contrast, whether you're an early riser, keen to catch a sunrise over the sea, or prefer to wind down the day watching the sun go down from a good vantage point. The Isle of Wight's varied wraparound coastline means there's usually a decent view to be had, whatever direction the sky happens to be putting on its display.
1: Tomorrow, Tuesday, there's a lovely chance to get out and explore some local history, as a walk over St Boniface Down is scheduled to take place as part of the island's Heritage Open Days programme. Guests gather at the old HM Coast Guard building on the former Ventnor railway station site, with the walk beginning at 10:10 a.m. Heritage Open Days continues right through to Sunday, with a number of Isle of Wight locations taking part, offering 38 events or places to visit for free, and none of them requiring booking in advance. Then from Friday through to Sunday, Ride gets wonderfully eccentric as the Isle of Wight Steampunk Festival returns to town, with two full days of splendidness, featuring costumes, music, performances and stalls for visitors of all ages to enjoy.
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0: Good morning. Here's what's in store for the Isle of Wight over the next couple of days. Down at Ryde, the next high tide rolls in around the middle of the day, with low water following through the afternoon, another high tide overnight, and a second low tide first thing tomorrow morning. And now for the weather. It's a cloudy start across the island this morning, with temperatures anticipated to be pleasant, with highs around 20 degrees Celsius or a little above, and light winds mostly out of the west. There's a good chance of cloudy conditions, with afternoon showers heavy at times. So keep a rain jacket handy if you're heading outdoors. It might be a better afternoon for the island's museums, galleries, or a cosy cafe than the beach. Looking ahead, tomorrow, Tuesday, should see the best of any milder weather, with highs of 22 degrees Celsius. Easily the pick of the 2 days for a coastal walk or some time on the sand. The day after should stay fairly settled too, with rainfall looking limited, with most days staying dry. So it's a decent window for outdoor plans.
1: Here is a question with a much better answer than it first appears. Godshill has the ingredients of an English postcard: thatched cottages, old buildings, and a church raised above the village. Its visual charm made it a tourism favourite, but it remains a living village rather than a film set. The landscape supplies the next clue. Island towns often reveal their history vertically. Waterfront commerce below, later housing above, and transport routes squeeze through whatever geography allows. Tourism changed these places, but it did not create them from nothing. Harbours, farming, fishing, defence, and industry were already writing earlier chapters. Nothing here requires a stopwatch. Give the place a few minutes and let the details do the work. The quickest way to understand an island town is to walk away from the obvious seafront for 10 minutes and then look back. Next time you pass it, you will know there is more there than the photograph.
2: There's a better way to think about which beach is best for you. Sandown, Shanklin and Yavaland are obvious choices for broad, sandy east coast beaches, while Compton and Freshwater give a more exposed West Wight experience. The best approach is to choose the experience you actually want, then keep nearby alternatives in mind. On a compact island, a change of plan does not have to become a lost day. That brings us to the practical bit. Coastal erosion and landslips are active island processes. Current path closures matter, not just the route printed in an old guide. Tide can alter the amount of usable beach dramatically. Check the correct local tide information before rock pooling, walking below cliffs, or exploring a beach with limited escape routes. The official tourism guide describes a coastline of sandy beaches, coves, cliffs, hidden rock pools, and very different landscapes from East Wight to West Wight. If the day starts going off plan, that may be the moment it becomes memorable. That's enough planning. The rest is the good bit.
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0: Good morning and welcome aboard. You're listening to Isle of Wight Tourist Radio. Whatever's brought you to the island this morning, the beaches, the walks, the ice cream, or just a bit of sea air, we hope it's a brilliant one. Got a tip, a question, or just fancy saying hello? 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

0: As summer fades into autumn, the Isle of Wight's woodland areas put on a genuinely impressive show of seasonal colour, offering a quieter, more contemplative alternative to the island's busier summer appeal. The island's mix of native broadleaf trees, including oak, beech and various others found across its woodland areas, means autumn brings a real range of colour as the season progresses, from early yellowing leaves through to the deeper oranges, reds and browns, typical of a proper British autumn. Because the island's woodland is spread across different areas and elevations, colour tends to develop at slightly different times in different spots, giving a longer overall window to catch good autumn displays than a single uniform woodland might offer. This is also a particularly good season for combining a woodland walk with some of the island's other autumn appeal, since it overlaps neatly with the peak period for bird migration along the coast, covered elsewhere in this series, giving walkers the chance to enjoy both autumn colour inland and passing migrant birds along nearby coastal stretches within the same day out. Autumn woodland walking also tends to be considerably quieter than the same routes in peak summer, with fewer visitors generally about and a noticeably different quality of light filtering down through thinning canopy, giving familiar paths a genuinely different character to how they feel in high summer, for visitors willing to trade guaranteed sunshine for a quieter, more atmospheric version of the island. An autumn woodland walk is one of the more underrated ways to experience the Isle of Wight outside its obvious summer peak. At Ventnor Arts Club tomorrow, Tuesday, there's an evening of exhibitions on screen featuring James McNeill Whistler, starting at 7 p.m. A great pick if you fancy some culture on the Isle of Wight.
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1: Hover Travel and Whitelink are both running normally today, with no disruption reported on either the hovercraft crossing between Southsea and Ryde or the Whitelink ferries. Services are operating on time for Hover Travel. Red Funnel's Red Jet service is running a little differently today, with a number of sailings between Southampton and West Cowes affected to allow essential maintenance to an item of critical onboard equipment. It's worth checking the Red Funnel website for the latest departure times if you're travelling with them. Out at sea, conditions are calm, with westerly or southwesterly winds, force 2 to 4, occasionally 5, smooth or slight seas, and mainly fair with good visibility. A settled day for crossing the water. One of the simplest and most useful ways to get your bearings on the Isle of Wight is to think of it in two broad halves, East Wight and West Wight, each with a genuinely different character. East Wight, generally taken to cover the more populated eastern side of the island, tends to have a more built-up, traditional seaside feel in places, with a number of the island's larger towns and more established visitor amenities found in this half. It's often the more convenient base for visitors wanting easy access to a wider range of everyday facilities alongside the coast and countryside. West Wight, by contrast, feels noticeably quieter and wilder. Home to the dramatic chalk downland running out toward the Needles, some of the island's most striking coastal scenery, and a generally more rural, spread-out pattern of smaller villages rather than larger towns. Many visitors drawn to walking, fossil hunting, or simply quieter scenery find West Wight particularly appealing for exactly this reason. The island's central chalk ridge broadly divides these two halves geographically as well as in character, with the more sheltered northern coast facing the Solent and the more open southern coast facing the Channel, cutting across both East and West Wight in different ways. Understanding this rough east-west split can be genuinely useful when planning a visit, helping you decide roughly where to base yourself, depending on whether you're after a livelier, more traditional seaside feel, or a quieter, wilder stretch of coast and countryside, and giving you a simple mental map to work from as you explore further during your stay.
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0: Good morning from the Isle of Wight. Here's what the tides and skies are doing over the next couple of days. Down at Ryde, the next high tide rolls in around 10 past 1 this afternoon, followed by low tide around 25 past 7 this evening. Tomorrow brings another high tide around the middle of the day, with a low tide following in the early evening, so there's good beach time either side. And now for the weather. It's a mild, mostly dry morning across the island, with hazy sunshine breaking through the cloud. Pleasant temperatures are expected, with highs around 20 degrees Celsius or a touch above. Winds stay light from the southwest, and there's only a small chance of a passing shower this afternoon, so it's a fine time for a coastal walk. Or the beach. Tomorrow should bring the best of the milder weather, with highs up to 22 degrees Celsius, making it a great day for outdoor plans. Rainfall looks limited over the coming days, with most staying dry, though it's worth keeping a light layer handy just in case skies turn cloudier later in the week.
1: Now let's take a closer look at Haven Street. Haven Street is a name well known to railway enthusiasts across the country, home to a much-loved heritage steam line that has kept a slice of the island's Victorian railway heritage chuffing along for decades. Beyond the railway, the village itself is a settled, friendly spot in the island's interior, with a proper community feel and easy access to some lovely surrounding countryside. It is a village that manages to feel both nostalgic and thoroughly lived in at the same time. That is Haven Street. Steam, heritage, and a proper village heart. Good morning. With that hazy sunshine and only a slim chance of a shower, now's a great time for a stroll along the coastal path at Compton Bay, taking in the sea air before high tide rolls in early afternoon. Fresh, mild, and easy going underfoot.
2: 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Coastal erosion and landslips are active island processes. Current path closures matter, not just the route printed in an old guide. 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On a compact island, a change of plan does not have to become a lost day. The useful trick is to plan around what changes. Tide can alter the amount of usable beach dramatically. Check the correct local tide information before rock pooling, walking below cliffs, or exploring a beach with limited escape routes. The official tourism guide describes a coastline of sandy beaches, coves, cliffs, hidden rock pools, and very different landscapes from East White to West White. Sandown, Shanklin and Yavaland are obvious choices for broad sandy east coast beaches, while Compton and Freshwater give a more exposed West White experience. If the day starts going off plan, that may be the moment it becomes memorable. Use the advice, then abandon the plan completely if you discover somewhere better.
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1: 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Cows, which you cannot milk. 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Newport, you cannot bottle. And Lake, where you won't get your feet wet. Seven wonders, one island, and only one station telling you all about it. 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
2: It's a dog walk. 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

0: tomorrow, Tuesday, there's a lovely chance to get out and explore some local history as a walk over St Boniface Down is scheduled to take place as part of the island's Heritage Open Days programme. Guests gather at the old HM Coast Guard building on the former Ventnor railway station site, with the walk beginning at 10:10 a.m. Heritage Open Days continues right through to Sunday, with a number of Isle of Wight locations taking part, offering 38 events or places to visit for free, and none of them requiring booking in advance. Then from Friday through to Sunday, Ride gets wonderfully eccentric as the Isle of Wight Steampunk Festival returns to town, with two full days of splendidness, featuring costumes, music, performances and stalls for visitors of all ages to enjoy.
1: For most visitors, getting to the Isle of Wight means a ferry crossing of some kind, and understanding the basic options in advance makes planning a visit considerably easier. Several ferry routes link different points on the island to various ports across the Solent on the mainland, with options generally including car ferries for those bringing a vehicle over and faster passenger-only services for those travelling without a car or preferring a quicker crossing. Exact crossing times vary by route, but most are relatively short, generally somewhere between around 20 minutes and an hour, depending on the specific service and route chosen. Because crossings run to a timetable and can get busy, particularly around peak summer periods, weekends and school holidays, booking in advance is generally worthwhile, both to secure your preferred crossing time and, particularly for car ferries, to avoid the possibility of a long wait for the next available sailing. Weather can occasionally affect crossings, particularly for smaller or faster passenger services in rougher conditions, so it's worth having a small amount of flexibility in your travel plans, especially if you're arriving or leaving on a day with poor weather forecast. Once you understand which route and service best suits your starting point on the mainland and your onward plans on the island itself, the actual business of crossing the Solent tends to be a genuinely straightforward and often quite scenic start to an Isle of Wight visit, rather than the logistical headache first-time visitors sometimes expect.
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1: Hover Travel and Whitelink are both running normally today, with no disruption reported on either the hovercraft crossing between Southsea and Ryde or the Whitelink ferries. Services are operating on time for hover travel. Red Funnel's Red Jet service is running a little differently today, with a number of sailings between Southampton and West Cowes affected to allow essential maintenance to an item of critical onboard equipment. It's worth checking the Red Funnel website for the latest departure times if you're travelling with them. Out at sea, conditions are calm, with westerly or southwesterly winds, force 2 to 4, occasionally 5, smooth or slight seas, and mainly fair with good visibility. A settled day for crossing the water.
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0: If I'm going out on my new paddleboard, the last thing I'm taking is my phone, right? Buoyancy aid, fine. But mobile? My whole life's on that phone. Why would I risk losing it in the... Coast Guard! Help!
1: Okay, help's on its way.
2: Grab my hand!
0: Phone. In a waterproof pouch. It's the first thing I pack now.
3: In an emergency at the coast, call 999 and ask for the Coast Guard. And please, respect the water.
4: Once you've made the crossing to the Isle of Wight, getting around the island itself is generally straightforward, with a few different options depending on how you prefer to travel. A fairly comprehensive bus network links towns and villages across much of the island, offering a genuinely practical way to get around without a car, particularly along the more popular routes between larger towns and key visitor destinations. For a more scenic, slightly nostalgic way to travel, part of the island is also served by a heritage steam railway, running as much as a visitor attraction in its own right as a practical transport link, and well worth experiencing for its own sake if you have the time. Many visitors do choose to bring a car over on the ferry, which offers the most flexibility for reaching quieter, more rural parts of the island not well served by public transport, particularly some of the more remote walking and beach spots covered elsewhere in this series. Roads across the island are generally modest in scale compared to the mainland, and journeys between towns are often shorter than the map might suggest, given the island's compact overall size. For shorter distances, particularly around individual towns or along stretches of coast, walking or cycling are often genuinely practical options too, especially given how much of the island's real appeal, its coast path, downland and quieter villages, is best experienced slowly rather than from behind a car windscreen. Whichever combination of car, bus, bike, or simply your own 2 feet you end up relying on, the Isle of Wight's compact size means most of what the island has to offer is genuinely reachable without a long journey wherever you happen to be staying.
5: Good morning from the Isle of Wight. Here's what the tides and skies are doing over the next couple of days. Down at Ryde, the next high tide rolls in around 10 past 1 this afternoon, followed by low tide around 25 past 7 this evening. Tomorrow brings another high tide around the middle of the day, with a low tide following in the early evening, so there's good beach time either side. And now for the weather. It's a mild, mostly dry morning across the island, with hazy sunshine breaking through the cloud. Pleasant temperatures are expected, with highs around 20 degrees Celsius or a touch above. Winds stay light from the southwest, and there's only a small chance of a passing shower this afternoon, so it's a fine time for a coastal walk. Or the beach. Tomorrow should bring the best of the milder weather, with highs up to 22 degrees Celsius, making it a great day for outdoor plans. Rainfall looks limited over the coming days, with most staying dry, though it's worth keeping a light layer handy just in case skies turn cloudier later in the week.
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0: Now let's take a closer look at Newport. If the Isle of Wight had a beating heart, it would be Newport. Sitting almost bang in the middle of the island, where the River Medina stops being tidal, Newport has been the island's main hub for trade and government for the best part of 1,000 years. It even got its first town charter back in the 1180s, which makes most of our to-do lists look rather unambitious by comparison. For a long time, Newport was not even the top dog. That honour belonged to nearby Carisbrook, but Newport's spot by the river gave it the edge for trade, and it quietly overtook its neighbour, which these days sits happily as one of its suburbs, home to a rather famous old castle on the hill above the town. Today, Newport is very much the working heart of the island. The council, the courts, the main shops, the bus station, where routes fan out to every corner of the Isle of Wight. It has a busier, more everyday feel than the seaside resorts around the coast, and that is exactly its charm. This is the island going about its business. Look up as you wander the streets, and you will spot some proper Georgian and Victorian architecture, including a fine old guild hall in the town centre, and underneath it all, quite literally, the River Medina has been doing its bit for the local economy since Roman times, once powering more than a dozen mills along its banks. So next time your journey takes you through the middle of the island, give a nod to Newport, quietly getting on with things since the 12th century.
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2: 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Check the correct local tide information before rock pooling, walking below cliffs, or exploring a beach with limited escape routes. 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On a compact island, a change of plan does not have to become a lost day. Now for the part that saves time. Sandown, Shanklin and Yaveland are obvious choices for broad, sandy east coast beaches, while Compton and Freshwater give a more exposed West Wight experience. The official tourism guide describes a coastline of sandy beaches, coves, cliffs, hidden rock pools, and very different landscapes from East Wight to West Wight. Coastal erosion and landslips are active island processes. Current path closures matter, not just the route printed in an old guide. And one last thought, don't measure success by the number of places you ticked off. That should save you time for the thing you came here to do. Enjoy the island.
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0: can't sleep, or just need to switch off after a busy day exploring the island. 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No talk, no adverts, just the sea. It's the perfect way to fall asleep in your tent, your caravan, or back home, wherever you are. Isle of Wight, Tourist Radio. 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

0: Isle of Wight weather has a reputation for being a little kinder than much of the rest of the country, thanks partly to its southerly coastal position, though, like anywhere in Britain, it still pays to come prepared for a bit of everything. The island generally enjoys a mild coastal climate, with the surrounding sea helping to moderate temperature extremes, meaning summers are rarely searingly hot and winters are rarely brutally cold compared to more inland parts of the country. This makes it a genuinely pleasant place to visit across a good part of the year, rather than purely during the height of summer. That said, coastal weather can change quickly, and a bright, calm morning can give way to a breezier, cloudier afternoon without a huge amount of warning, particularly on more exposed stretches of coast or downland. Layers tend to serve visitors well here, allowing you to adjust through the day as conditions shift, rather than committing to either full summer clothing or heavier winter wear from the outset. A waterproof layer is worth packing whatever time of year you visit, since even a generally dry, mild spell can include a passing shower and decent, sturdy footwear. Makes a real difference if your plans include any of the coastal or downland. Walking covered elsewhere in this series, where paths can be uneven or occasionally muddy regardless of season. Beyond the basics, a little flexibility in your day-to-day plans, being ready to swap an exposed coastal walk for a sheltered woodland one if the wind picks up, for example, tends to serve visitors well on an island where the weather, however generally mild, can still have a mind of his own from one hour to the next.
1: Nothing like a good run at the coast, but I better head back. 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Okay, don't panic, float to live. Head back, breathe and relax.
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0: Tomorrow, Tuesday, there's a lovely chance to get out and explore some local history as a walk over St Boniface Down is scheduled to take place as part of the island's Heritage Open Days programme. Guests gather at the old HM Coast Guard building on the former Ventnor railway station site, with the walk beginning at 10:10 a.m. Heritage Open Days continues right through to Sunday, with a number of Isle of Wight locations taking part, offering 38 events or places to visit for free, and none of them requiring booking in advance. Then from Friday through to Sunday, Ryde gets wonderfully eccentric as the Isle of Wight Steampunk Festival returns to town, with two full days of splendidness, featuring costumes, music, performances and stalls for visitors of all ages to enjoy.
1: If you are visiting the Isle of Wight for the first time, one of the first things you will want to get your head around is how to actually get from place to place, and the good news is that you have plenty of options. Many visitors choose to bring a car across on the ferry, and this certainly gives you the most flexibility, especially if you want to explore some of the quieter villages and countryside spots that are a little further off the beaten track. Roads on the island are generally good, though many are narrow and winding, particularly in rural areas, so it pays to take your time rather than rush between destinations. Journeys often take a little longer than the distance on the map might suggest, simply because of the nature of the country lanes. If you would rather leave the car behind, the island has a reliable bus network covering most towns and villages run by the local operator. Buses connect the main towns along the coast as well as many inland villages, making it entirely possible to explore without your own transport. Timetables can be checked online or at bus stations before you travel, and it is worth downloading a timetable in advance if you are planning a day trip that depends on specific connections. For a slightly different way to travel, the island also has a small but well-loved railway line running between the eastern side of the island and one of the ferry terminals. It is a lovely way to see some of the countryside and makes a pleasant journey in its own right, not just a way of getting from one place to another. Cycling is another excellent way to explore, and the island has a growing network of dedicated cycle paths, including a long trail that runs along much of the coastline. Many visitors bring their own bicycles, while others hire them locally for the duration of their stay. Given the island's compact size, cycling between towns is often entirely realistic, even for those who wouldn't consider themselves particularly serious cyclists, though the hillier, central and southern parts of the island can be more demanding. Walking is, of course, one of the very best ways to experience the island properly. There is an extensive network of footpaths and coastal trails, well signposted and maintained, ranging from gentle strolls to more serious full-day hikes. If you're planning a longer walk, it is always worth checking a proper map or app in advance, since paths can occasionally be diverted for maintenance or agricultural reasons. Whichever way you choose to get around, one useful tip is to plan your day with a little flexibility built in. The island rewards those who are willing to pause for a view, follow an unexpected path, or stop in a village that was not necessarily on the original plan. Getting around the Isle of Wight is all part of the enjoyment, not simply a means to an end. Good morning. With that hazy sunshine and only a slim chance of a shower, now's a great time for a stroll along the coastal path at Compton Bay, taking in the sea air before high tide rolls in early afternoon. Fresh, mild and easy going underfoot.
0: Good morning from the Isle of Wight. Here's what the tides and skies are doing over the next couple of days. Down at Ryde, the next high tide rolls in around 10 past 1 this afternoon, followed by low tide around 25 past 7 this evening. Tomorrow brings another high tide around the middle of the day, with a low tide following in the early evening, so there's good beach time either side. And now for the weather. It's a mild, mostly dry morning across the island, with hazy sunshine breaking through the cloud. Pleasant temperatures are expected, with highs around 20 degrees Celsius or a touch above. Winds stay light from the southwest, and there's only a small chance of a passing shower this afternoon, so it's a fine time for a coastal walk. Or the beach. Tomorrow should bring the best of the milder weather, with highs up to 22 degrees Celsius, making it a great day for outdoor plans. Rainfall looks limited over the coming days, with most staying dry, though it's worth keeping a light layer handy just in case skies turn cloudier later in the week.
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1: Now let's take a closer look at Ryde. Ryde is the biggest town on the Isle of Wight, and it wears that title well. Rising up in terraces from the seafront, it is often called the gateway to the island. Hardly surprising when you consider it is where so many visitors first arrived from the mainland. And speaking of that pier, Ryde's is a proper record breaker. It first opened in 1814, making it one of the oldest surviving seaside piers anywhere in the country. And today it still carries road traffic, a railway, and walkers all the way out over the water. Two centuries ago, this was simply a pair of small fishing villages, Upper Ryde and Lower Ryde, until the Victorians decided the whole seaside holiday idea was rather a good one, merged the two, and built the esplanade, the grand terraces, and the elegant church spires that still define the skyline from out at sea. At low tide, Ryde reveals an enormous stretch of golden sand, one of the widest beaches on the island, which is exactly why that long pier was needed in the first place, to reach the water when the sea decides to retreat rather dramatically. These days, it is a proper mix. Sandy beaches, independent shops, a lively spirit, and a very good claim to being the liveliest town on the island once the sun goes down. That is Ryde, the island's biggest town and its front door.
2: Before you buy

0: starting point, then digging into a cliff. Unstable cliffs can fail without warning. The island is compact enough for a change of mind, but not so small that every detour is free. Consider yourself briefed. Now go and have a good day.
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0: It's a dog walk. I do it every day at home. I don't need to plan it. Check the tide. Check my phone. Why do I need to take my...
1: Hey, boy!
2: Coast Guard, we're stuck.
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0: Shoes, tide, phone.
4: Back before dark, love. Okay?
5: In an emergency at the coast, call 999 and ask for the Coast Guard. And please respect the water.
6: One of the more common questions visitors ask before arriving on the Isle of Wight is simply what to pack. And the honest answer is that it pays to prepare for a bit of everything. The island enjoys a notably mild climate compared to much of the rest of the country, often benefiting from more sunshine hours than many other parts of England, which is part of why it has long been such a popular destination. However, being surrounded by water on all sides means that weather conditions can change more quickly and unpredictably than visitors might expect, even during the summer months. A sensible approach is to pack in layers, allowing you to adapt throughout the day as temperatures shift, particularly if you are planning to be outdoors for extended periods, whether walking, cycling, or simply exploring the towns. Mornings and evenings can feel noticeably cooler than the middle of the day, especially near the coast where breezes are more noticeable. It is always worth packing a light waterproof layer, even during a summer visit, since coastal weather can bring sudden showers that pass through quickly but can catch you out if you are unprepared. A decent pair of comfortable, sturdy shoes is essential too, particularly if you are planning any walking along coastal paths, since surfaces can be uneven and in places quite steep. Sun protection should not be overlooked either. Many visitors underestimate just how much sun exposure they can get while walking along exposed coastal paths or spending time on the beach, even on days that do not feel especially hot. Bringing sunscreen, a hat, and plenty of water is a wise precaution, whatever the forecast might suggest. If you're planning any outdoor activities, it is always worth checking a proper local forecast the evening before or morning of your outing, rather than relying purely on a general regional forecast, since coastal conditions can vary noticeably from one part of the island to another. Wind direction, in particular, can make a big difference, with certain coastal spots being far more sheltered than others, depending on which way the breeze is blowing. Finally, do

0: not let a spell of unsettled weather put you off enjoying your visit. The island has plenty of excellent indoor options for those inevitable rainy spells, from museums and galleries to cozy cafes and traditional pubs, giving you a perfectly pleasant way to spend a few hours before the weather inevitably brightens up again. A little flexibility in your planning goes a long way toward making sure the weather never gets the better of your holiday.
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0: Good morning from the Isle of Wight. Here's what the tides and skies are doing over the next couple of days. Down at Ryde, the next high tide rolls in around 10 past 1 this afternoon, followed by low tide around 25 past 7 this evening. Tomorrow brings another high tide around the middle of the day with a low tide following in the early evening, so there's good beach time either side. And now for the weather. It's a mild, mostly dry morning across the island, with hazy sunshine breaking through the cloud. Pleasant temperatures are expected, with highs around 20 degrees Celsius or a touch above. Winds stay light from the southwest, and there's only a small chance of a passing shower this afternoon, so it's a fine time for a coastal walk. Or the beach. Tomorrow should bring the best of the milder weather, with highs up to 22 degrees Celsius, making it a great day for outdoor plans. Rainfall looks limited over the coming days, with most staying dry, though it's worth keeping a light layer handy just in case skies turn cloudier later in the week.
1: If you only have a day or two on the Isle of Wight, it is entirely possible to have a wonderful visit, so long as you plan sensibly and avoid trying to cram in more than is realistic. The island may look small on a map, but its winding country roads and varied landscape mean that journey times between destinations are often longer than visitors expect. A common mistake for those on a short visit is to plan an overly ambitious itinerary, trying to see every corner of the island in a single day, only to spend most of their time travelling rather than actually enjoying each place properly. A better approach for a short visit is to pick one or two areas of the island and explore them properly, rather than rushing across the whole island trying to tick off a long list of locations. For example, spending a relaxed morning exploring one coastal town, followed by an afternoon walk along a nearby stretch of coastline, often makes for a far more satisfying day than an exhausting dash from one end of the island to the other. If you are arriving by ferry, it is worth thinking carefully about which crossing point makes most sense for what you actually want to see, since this can save considerable travel time depending on which part of the island you are hoping to explore. Similarly, if you are without a car, checking bus or rail connections in advance helps you plan a realistic route, rather than discovering halfway through the day that your next destination is more awkward to reach than expected. Mealtimes are worth planning loosely around as well, since many smaller cafes and eateries in quieter villages may have more limited opening hours outside of peak season, particularly earlier or later in the day. A little research the night before about where you might stop for lunch can save frustration later on. For those with only a few hours rather than a full day, focusing on a single walk, a single beach, or a single town, and genuinely taking your time there is generally a far more rewarding experience than trying to see multiple locations in quick succession. The island's charm often lies in slowing down, whether that means enjoying a long lunch overlooking the water, taking an unhurried coastal walk, or simply sitting somewhere pleasant and watching the world go by for a while. Ultimately, even a short visit to the Isle of Wight can leave a lasting impression, so long as you resist the temptation to overplan and instead allow yourself the time to properly enjoy whatever you do choose to see.
0: Tomorrow, Tuesday, there's a lovely chance to get out and explore some local history, as a walk over St Boniface Down is scheduled to take place as part of the island's Heritage Open Days programme. Guests gather at the old HM Coast Guard building on the former Ventnor railway station site, with the walk beginning at 10:10 a.m. Heritage Open Days continues right through to Sunday, with a number of Isle of Wight locations taking part, offering 38 events or places to visit for free, and none of them requiring booking in advance. Then from Friday through to Sunday, Ryde gets wonderfully eccentric as the Isle of Wight Steampunk Festival returns to town with two full days of splendidness, featuring costumes, music, performances and stalls for visitors of all ages to enjoy.
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0: Now let's take a closer look at cows. Cows is where the Isle of Wight goes properly nautical. Sitting either side of the mouth of the River Medina, this is one of the most famous sailing towns on the planet. Genuinely, the birthplace of organised yacht racing back in the early 1800s. The name itself is thought to come from two old fort structures once guarding the river mouth, nicknamed the Cows. From those humble beginnings as a fishing village, the town grew into a shipbuilding and maritime hub, helped along enormously when a certain queen took a shine to the area in the mid-1800s and made her seaside home nearby. Royal approval, it turns out, is very good for a town's reputation. Every summer, the waters off Cows fill with sails for one of the world's oldest and most famous sailing regattas, a week when the whole town becomes one big celebration of everything with a mast and a sail. It has been happening in one form or another since the 1820s, pausing only for the two world wars. Walk along the high street today and you will find it running parallel to the river, packed with independent shops and a proper working harbour feel. Because Cowes is not just pretty, it is still a genuinely busy maritime and industrial town. That is Cowes, sailing capital of the island and arguably of the world. At Ventnor Arts Club tomorrow, Tuesday, there's an evening of exhibitions on screen featuring James McNeil Whistler, starting at 7 p.m. A great pick if you fancy some culture on the Isle of Wight.
1: Forget the enormous checklist. Let's make how to look for dinosaurs on the Isle of Wight simple. The island's southern coastline exposes internationally important dinosaur age geology, which is why fossil hunting has become such a distinctive part of an Isle of Wight visit. The best approach is to choose the experience you actually want, then keep nearby alternatives in mind. On a compact island, a change of plan does not have to become a lost day. The useful trick is to plan around what changes. A guided fossil walk is useful for beginners because it teaches you what to look for and how to search responsibly. Loose finds on the beach are a much safer starting point than digging into a cliff. Unstable cliffs can fail without warning. Always combine fossil hunting with a tide check. An interesting stone is not worth being cut off by the sea. And one last thought. Don't measure success by the number of places you ticked off. Do that, and you've got a day that feels like a holiday rather than a timetable.
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0: If you are visiting the Isle of Wight with a dog, you are in luck, as the island offers a wonderful mix of beaches, coastal paths, and countryside walks that welcome four-legged visitors, so long as you know a few of the local rules before you set off. Many of the island's beaches allow dogs all year round, while others introduce seasonal restrictions during the busier summer months, typically running from around the middle of May through to the middle of September. During this period, some beaches ask that dogs are kept away from the busiest central sections while still allowing access to quieter stretches further along the coast. Outside of these summer restrictions, most beaches welcome dogs freely, making autumn, winter, and spring particularly relaxed times to explore the coastline with your pet. It is always worth checking signage at the beach itself when you arrive, since restrictions can vary from one location to another, and some councils update their rules from year to year. A little research before you travel can save any disappointment on the day, particularly if you have a specific beach in mind for a long summer visit. Away from the beaches, the island's extensive network of countryside footpaths and coastal paths offers superb walking for dogs and owners alike, with routes ranging from short, gentle strolls to longer, more demanding hikes along dramatic clifftop scenery. Many of these paths pass through farmland, so it is important to keep dogs under close control, particularly during the spring and early summer months when livestock may have young animals nearby. Most farmland paths request that dogs are kept on leads when livestock is present, both for the safety of the animals and for your own dog's well-being. Fresh water can be harder to come by than you might expect once you are away from towns, so it is worth carrying water for your dog, particularly during warmer weather or on longer walks where natural water sources are not guaranteed. Some coastal paths involve steep sections or uneven rocky terrain, so it is worth considering your dog's fitness and comfort with this kind of ground before setting off on a longer route. Many cafes, pubs, and even some shops across the island are happy to welcome well-behaved dogs, particularly in the more rural villages, though it is always polite to check before bringing your dog inside, especially during busy periods. Outdoor seating areas are almost always a safe bet if you are unsure. Finally, as with anywhere, please do clean up after your dog, particularly on beaches and popular walking routes where bins are usually provided at regular intervals. This simple courtesy helps keep these lovely spaces enjoyable for everyone, humans and dogs alike, for years to come. With a little planning, a dog-friendly visit to the Isle of Wight can be every bit as memorable for your four-legged companion as it is for you. Good morning. With that hazy sunshine and only a slim chance of a shower, now's a great time for a stroll along the coastal path at Compton Bay, taking in the sea air before high tide rolls in early afternoon. Fresh, mild, and easy going underfoot.
1: Good morning from the Isle of Wight. Here's what the tides and skies are doing over the next couple of days. Down at Ryde, the next high tide rolls in around 10 past 1 this afternoon, followed by low tide around 25 past 7 this evening. Tomorrow brings another high tide around the middle of the day with a low tide following in the early evening, so there's good beach time either side. And now for the weather. It's a mild, mostly dry morning across the island, with hazy sunshine breaking through the cloud. Pleasant temperatures are expected, with highs around 20 degrees Celsius or a touch above. Winds stay light from the southwest, and there's only a small chance of a passing shower this afternoon, so it's a fine time for a coastal walk. Or the beach. Tomorrow should bring the best of the milder weather, with highs up to 22 degrees Celsius, making it a great day for outdoor plans. Rainfall looks limited over the coming days, with most staying dry, though it's worth keeping a light layer handy just in case skies turn cloudier later in the week.
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0: love the Isle of Wight? 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
1: Getting around the Isle of Wight by car is easy enough, but finding somewhere sensible to park, particularly in the more popular coastal towns during the busier months, is something worth planning for in advance. During peak season, especially through the summer holidays and on particularly sunny weekends, car parks in the most popular towns and villages can fill up surprisingly quickly, sometimes as early as mid-morning. If you are planning a day out somewhere popular, arriving earlier in the day generally makes life considerably easier, both in terms of finding a space and avoiding the frustration of circling around looking for one. Most towns operate a mixture of council-run car parks and smaller private ones, generally charged by the hour, with many now offering payment by phone app, as well as the more traditional coin-operated machines. It is worth having a couple of different payment methods available, since not every car park accepts contactless payment, and machines can occasionally be out of order, particularly at quieter, more rural sites. If you are visiting one of the busier coastal towns, it is often worth considering a car park slightly further from the immediate seafront, since these tend to have more availability and are usually still only a short and pleasant walk from the main attractions. This approach can save considerable time compared to waiting for a space to open up right in the centre. For those staying on the island for a longer visit, many accommodation providers offer their own parking, which is worth confirming in advance, particularly if you are staying somewhere in a town centre location where street parking may be limited or restricted to permit holders only. If you're planning on visiting the countryside or coastal paths rather than a town itself, many popular walking routes have small dedicated car parks nearby, though these can be modest in size and fill up quickly on a fine day, especially at weekends. Arriving earlier in the day, or alternatively later in the afternoon, once the initial rush has eased, can make finding a space considerably easier. It is also worth being mindful of narrow country lanes near some of the more rural beauty spots, where informal roadside parking can cause difficulties for other road users, including local residents and farm vehicles. Wherever possible, using a proper car park, even if it involves a short additional walk, is both more considerate and often less stressful than searching for a roadside spot. Finally, always take a moment to check any time restrictions or maximum stay limits on your parking ticket, since these can vary considerably between different car parks, and a small oversight here can lead to an unwelcome and unnecessary parking charge. With a little planning, parking on the Isle of Wight need not be a source of stress, leaving you free to simply enjoy your day.
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0: If you're passing through Portsmouth and you're thinking of visiting the must-see attractions of the historic dockyard, or taking in the incredible views from the Spinnaker Tower, or perhaps you're 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
1: Now let's take a closer look at East Cowes. Just across the River Medina from its more famous sibling sits East Cowes. Quieter, a little more understated, but with a story every bit as interesting. This side of the river has long had a strong connection to royalty and to engineering. It was near here that a certain seaside residence became a favourite retreat of a queen in the 1800s, drawing high society and putting this stretch of coast firmly on the map. East Cowes also has real engineering pedigree. For decades, it has been associated with shipbuilding, aircraft, and even the development of an entirely new form of transport that skims across the water on a cushion of air, dreamed up by an inventor who spent time working right here. Where West Cowes buzzes with yachts and regattas, East Cowes has a steadier, more industrious character. Home to the chain ferry that shuttles cars and passengers the short hop across the river, saving what would otherwise be a rather long drive round. It is a spot with a genuinely inventive streak running through it. Proof that some of the biggest ideas in transport history had their start on a quiet stretch of island riverbank, that is East Cowes, quietly inventive, just across the water.
2: Tomorrow, Tuesday, there's a lovely chance to get out and explore some local history as a walk over St Boniface Down is scheduled to take place as part of the island's Heritage Open Days programme. Guests gather at the old HM Coast Guard building on the former Ventnor railway station site, with the walk beginning at 10:10 a.m. Heritage Open Days continues right through to Sunday, with a number of Isle of Wight locations taking part, offering 38 events or places to visit for free, and none of them requiring booking in advance. Then from Friday through to Sunday, ride gets wonderfully eccentric as the Isle of Wight Steampunk Festival returns to town, with two full days of splendidness, featuring costumes, music, performances and stalls for visitors of all ages to enjoy.
3: 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On a compact island, a change of plan does not have to become a lost day. One small decision can make this much easier. Binoculars often improve a wildlife day more than trying to get physically closer. 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For a guide to seeing red squirrels, current information beats habit. Check anything time sensitive before leaving. Keep it simple, leave a little room for surprise, and enjoy where you actually are.
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0: Good morning from the Isle of Wight. Here's what the tides and skies are doing over the next couple of days. Down at Ryde, the next high tide rolls in around 10 past 1 this afternoon, followed by low tide around 25 past 7 this evening. Tomorrow brings another high tide around the middle of the day, with a low tide following in the early evening, so there's good beach time either side. And now for the weather. It's a mild, mostly dry morning across the island, with hazy sunshine breaking through the cloud. Pleasant temperatures are expected, with highs around 20 degrees Celsius or a touch above. Winds stay light from the southwest, and there's only a small chance of a passing shower this afternoon, so it's a fine time for a coastal walk. Or the beach. Tomorrow should bring the best of the milder weather, with highs up to 22 degrees Celsius, making it a great day for outdoor plans. Rainfall looks limited over the coming days, with most staying dry, though it's worth keeping a light layer handy just in case skies turn cloudier later in the week. Isle of Wight Tourist Radio, the sound of the island right in your ear. 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

0: It's a dog walk. I do it every day at home. I don't need to plan it. Check the tide. 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Why do I need to take my...
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5: 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Okay?
6: 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And please, respect the water.
7: Why does Alum Bay have so many different colours of sand? Visit Alum Bay near the Needles and you'll see something quite unusual. The cliffs aren't just one colour. You'll find bands of white, yellow, orange, brown, red, and even shades that can look almost purple. But why? The answer begins millions of years ago. The layers you can see in the cliffs were formed from different types of sand, clay, and other material. Over an enormous period of time, these layers built up one on top of another, and each layer contained slightly different minerals. Those minerals are responsible for many of the colours you see today. Iron, for example, can produce shades of red, orange, and brown. Other minerals and different conditions produced lighter colours, but there's another reason Alum Bay looks so unusual. Normally, you might expect layers of rock to lie roughly flat, one on top of another. At Alum Bay, they don't. Millions of years ago, enormous movements in the Earth's crust pushed and folded the land. The layers were tilted until some were standing almost upright. That's why the cliffs can look as though someone has painted great stripes down them, and those colourful sands became one of the Isle of Wight's most famous souvenirs. For generations, visitors have filled small glass bottles and ornaments with different coloured sands, carefully creating patterns and pictures inside them. You can still see examples of sand art at Alum Bay today, but there's an important difference. Visitors are now asked not to dig sand directly from the cliffs. The cliffs are part of a protected landscape, and removing material can cause damage. So when you're at Alum Bay, take a moment to look beyond the view of the Needles. Those stripes running through the cliffs aren't painted. They're natural. Each colour tells part of a geological story stretching back millions of years. And thanks to huge movements of the earth, those ancient layers have been turned almost on their side, leaving us with one of the most colourful cliffs in Britain.
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0: The waters around the Isle of Wight can be beautiful, but they have also been the scene of extraordinary bravery and tragedy. In 1935, the Bembridge lifeboat was called out in terrible conditions. The lifeboat was called Langham, and her crew of four men set out from Bembridge to help a vessel in distress. The sea was extremely rough. As the lifeboat battled through the waves, disaster struck. Langham capsized. All four members of her crew lost their lives. They were ordinary local men who had gone out into dangerous seas for one reason, to try to save somebody else. Bembridge has a long association with the lifeboat service, protecting one of the busiest stretches of water around the island. And the crews who have served here over the generations have launched in conditions most of us would never want to face. Today, the modern Bembridge lifeboat station stands out over the water at the end of its long walkway. It's an impressive sight, but it also represents generations of volunteers who have been prepared to head out to sea when others are trying desperately to get back to shore. So, if you pass Bembridge Lifeboat Station during your stay, spare a thought for the crews who have served here, and particularly for the four men of the Langham who left Bembridge in 1935 and never came home.
1: 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Welcome to the Isle of Wight.

0: Now let's take a closer look at Sandown. Sandown is the Isle of Wight's original seaside holiday town, the classic postcard version of an English resort, with a long curving bay, golden sand, and a pier stretching out to sea. It grew up in Victorian times as one of the very first proper holiday destinations on the island, and it has kept that cheerful, traditional seaside spirit ever since. The bay itself has a curious secret too. At extremely low tides, the remains of an ancient petrified forest are sometimes revealed along the shoreline, a reminder that this coast has been changing shape for a very, very long time. To the north of the town rises Culver Down, a great chalk headland offering some of the best views on the whole island, out across the bay one way and clear over to the mainland the other. Inland, the low-lying Sandown levels form one of the island's few freshwater wetland areas, a proper haven for bird life tucked just behind the seafront bustle. Sandown blends easily into its neighbours along the bay, but it holds its own as the classic, easy-going seaside town, the sort of place built entirely around a good long walk on the sand and an ice cream afterwards. That is Sandown, proper traditional seaside Isle of Wight style.
1: If the bird above you appears to have the wingspan of a small door, look again. You may have found one of the island's white-tailed eagles. Wildlife watching works best when the animal barely notices you. Slow down, keep your distance, and let patience do the work. The best approach is to choose the experience you actually want, then keep nearby alternatives in mind. On a compact island, a change of plan does not have to become a lost day. Now for the part that saves time. Season, tide, and time of day can change what you see, so no responsible guide can promise a sighting. Binoculars often improve a wildlife day more than trying to get physically closer. The island's mixture of woodland, downs, estuaries, mudflats, and coast creates very different wildlife habitats within a small area. And one last thought, don't measure success by the number of places you ticked off. That's enough planning. The rest is the good bit.
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0: Good morning. With that hazy sunshine and only a slim chance of a shower, now's a great time for a stroll along the coastal path at Compton Bay, taking in the sea air before high tide rolls in early afternoon. Fresh, mild, and easy going underfoot.
1: Good morning from the Isle of Wight. Here's what the tides and skies are doing over the next couple of days. Down at Ryde, the next high tide rolls in around 10 past 1 this afternoon, followed by low tide around 25 past 7 this evening. Tomorrow brings another high tide around the middle of the day, with a low tide following in the early evening, so there's good beach time either side. And now for the weather. It's a mild, mostly dry morning across the island, with hazy sunshine breaking through the cloud. Pleasant temperatures are expected, with highs around 20 degrees Celsius or a touch above. Winds stay light from the southwest, and there's only a small chance of a passing shower this afternoon, so it's a fine time for a coastal walk. Or the beach. Tomorrow should bring the best of the milder weather, with highs up to 22 degrees Celsius, making it a great day for outdoor plans. Rainfall looks limited over the coming days, with most staying dry, though it's worth keeping a light layer handy just in case skies turn cloudier later in the week. Here's something for you. 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There's Ryde, where you can walk. Cows, which you cannot milk. Needles, you cannot thread. Fresh water, you cannot drink. Newport, you cannot bottle. And Lake, where you won't get your feet wet. Seven wonders, one island, and only one station telling you all about it. This is Isle of Wight Tourist Radio.
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0: Did you know that part of the Isle of Wight has quite literally been disappearing into the sea? Welcome to Black Gang. On the island's dramatic southern coast, for centuries, this area has suffered from landslides and coastal erosion. Black Gang once had houses, a hotel, roads, and even its own pub, but the ground beneath them was slowly moving. The cliffs here are made from unstable layers of rock and clay. Rainwater, waves, and gravity have caused enormous landslides, gradually pushing the coastline further inland. Buildings were abandoned, roads disappeared, and landmarks that once stood safely away from the cliff eventually had to be demolished or were lost. Even Black Gang Chine, Britain's oldest amusement park, has spent much of its history retreating from the sea. Since opening in 1843, attractions have repeatedly been moved further inland as the cliffs have crept closer. Some couldn't be saved. One of the most dramatic landslides came in 1928, when a huge section of the surrounding coastline moved towards the sea, and the landscape is still changing today. So if you're visiting Black Gang Chine or driving along this spectacular part of the island, remember that the coastline you're looking at isn't permanent. Black Gang has been fighting a very slow battle with the sea for hundreds of years, and unfortunately, the sea appears to be winning.
1: Tomorrow, Tuesday, there's a lovely chance to get out and explore some local history as a walk over St Boniface Down is scheduled to take place as part of the island's Heritage Open Days programme. Guests gather at the old HM Coast Guard building on the former Ventnor railway station site, with the walk beginning at 10:10 a.m. Heritage Open Days continues right through to Sunday, with a number of Isle of Wight locations taking part, offering 38 events or places to visit for free, and none of them requiring booking in advance. Then from Friday through to Sunday, Ride gets wonderfully eccentric as the Isle of Wight Steampunk Festival returns to town, with two full days of splendidness, featuring costumes, music, performances, and stalls for visitors of all ages to enjoy.
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0: Here's something that's difficult to imagine today. The little town of Brading was once beside the sea. Look around Brading now and you'll see fields, marshes and countryside stretching towards Bembridge. But centuries ago, the landscape looked very different. The sea reached much further inland, creating a large natural harbour known as Brading Haven. And Brading was an important port. Ships could sail into the haven, bringing goods and people to the town. In medieval times, Brading became an important centre for the eastern side of the Isle of Wight, and its connection to the water helped the town prosper. But gradually, things began to change. Over the centuries, mud and sediment built up in the haven. Then people began trying to reclaim the land from the sea. Eventually, during the 19th century, a major drainage scheme transformed much of the former harbour into dry land. The railway later crossed this reclaimed landscape, and today much of it forms the wetlands and countryside between Brading and Bembridge. There are still clues to Brading's maritime past. The town's old harbour connections survive in its history, even though the shoreline has moved far away. So, next time you're passing through Brading, take a look across those peaceful fields. Hundreds of years ago, you might have been looking across water, watching boats making their way towards the town. Brading didn't move away from the sea. The sea moved away from Brading.
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0: beach just beyond it. Above the chine sits Shanklin Old Village, a cluster of thatched cottages and narrow lanes that give a real sense of how the settlement looked long before the Victorians arrived and built the esplanade, the hotels, and the elegant seafront that turned it into a proper holiday resort. Down on the beach, wide golden sands stretch along the bay, backed by cliffs that give the whole town a slightly dramatic layered feel. Old Village up top, seaside resort down below. That is Shanklin. Cliffs, chine, and charm in equal measure.
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2: 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And one last thought. 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Use the advice, then abandon the plan completely if you discover somewhere better.
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Good morning from the Isle of Wight. Here's what the tides and skies are doing over the next couple of days. Down at Ryde, the next high tide rolls in around 1:10 this afternoon, followed by low tide around 7:25 this evening. Tomorrow brings another high tide around the middle of the day, with a low tide following in the early evening, so there's good beach time either side. And now for the weather. It's a mild, mostly dry morning across the island, with hazy sunshine breaking through the cloud. Pleasant temperatures are expected, with highs around 20 degrees Celsius or a touch above. Winds stay light from the southwest, and there's only a small chance of a passing shower this afternoon, so it's a fine time for a coastal walk. Or the beach. Tomorrow should bring the best of the milder weather, with highs up to 22 degrees Celsius, making it a great day for outdoor plans. Rainfall looks limited over the coming days, with most staying dry, though it's worth keeping a light layer handy just in case.

0: eyes turn cloudier later in the week.
1: 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No talk, no adverts, just the sea. 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

0: Love the Isle of Wight? 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
1: If you've ever looked up at St Catherine's Down, you may have spotted something rather unexpected, a huge stone column standing high above the Isle of Wight. It's called the Hoy Monument, and it has been watching over this part of the island for more than 200 years. The monument was built in 1814 by a local landowner named Michael Hoy, and the reason? Napoleon had been defeated. After years of war with France, Napoleon was forced to abdicate in 1814, and Hoy decided to commemorate the victory by building an enormous monument on one of the highest points of the island. But there's an interesting twist to the story. Decades later, attitudes towards France had changed. So another inscription was added to the monument, this time celebrating peace and friendship between Britain and France, which means the same monument effectively carries two rather different messages, one celebrating victory over the French and another celebrating friendship with them. Today, the Hoy Monument still stands high on St Catherine's Down, visible for miles around, and if you make the walk up to see it, you're rewarded with some spectacular views across the island. So that enormous stone column on the hill isn't a lighthouse, and it isn't an ancient monument. It's a 200-year-old reminder of Napoleon, war, peace, and Britain's changing relationship with its neighbour across the Channel.
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0: Did you know the Isle of Wight has its very own aeroplane? And it's called the Islander. The story begins here on the Isle of Wight more than 60 years ago. Two aircraft designers, John Britton and Desmond Norman, had an idea. They wanted to build a simple, tough and reliable aircraft that could carry passengers into places where larger aeroplanes struggled to go. It needed to take off and land on very short runways. It needed to cope with rough conditions, and it needed to be easy to operate in remote parts of the world. The result was the Islander. And in June 1965, the first one took to the skies from Bembridge Airport, here on the Isle of Wight. What happened next was remarkable. The little aircraft designed on the island became a worldwide success. More than 1,200 Islanders have been built, and they have operated in more than 100 countries. You'll find them carrying passengers to remote islands, transporting supplies, working as air ambulances, and flying into places where an ordinary passenger aircraft simply couldn't operate. Part of the secret is its ability to use very short airfields. An Islander can operate from grass, gravel, and other basic landing strips. That has made it particularly useful for isolated communities around the world. And there's another unusual feature. Passengers get an excellent view. The cabin was designed so that every passenger can have a window seat. But perhaps the best part of the story is that the Islander's connection with the Isle of Wight continues today. Britton Norman is still based at Bembridge, and aircraft production has returned to the island. So this isn't simply an old aeroplane that happened to be built here once. More than 60 years after its first flight, the Islander story is still going. A small aircraft from a small island that ended up flying all over the world. At Ventnor Arts Club tomorrow, Tuesday, there's an evening of exhibitions on screen featuring James McNeill Whistler, starting at 7 p.m. A great pick if you fancy some culture on the Isle of Wight.
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0: Now let's take a closer look at Ventnor. Tucked into a natural amphitheatre of cliffs on the island's south coast, Ventnor has a character all of its own. Steep streets tumbling down towards the sea, and a climate so mild it is sometimes nicknamed the island's own little sun trap. That mild microclimate is not just a nice turn of phrase. The sheltered position beneath the downs means Ventnor enjoys some of the gentlest weather anywhere on the south coast, which is exactly why subtropical and Mediterranean plants have been grown successfully here for well over a century, something you simply would not expect to see on an English seafront. The town grew rapidly in Victorian times as word spread about its restorative sea air, drawing visitors from across the country in search of a gentler climate. That steep, layered townscape remains one of its most distinctive features today. Houses and terraces climbing the hillside in tiers, all facing out towards a wide, flower-lined seafront. It is a town that feels genuinely different from the rest of the island's coastline. A little more Mediterranean, a little more vertical, and thoroughly charming for it. That is Ventnor. Steep streets, mild air, and sea views for days.
1: It's a dog walk. I do it every day at home. I don't need to plan it. Check the tide. Take my phone. Why do I need to take my...
2: Hey, boy!
3: Coast Guard, we're stuck.
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6: 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Okay.
7: In an emergency at the coast, call 999 and ask for the Coast Guard. 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
8: Afternoon, folks. Here's your quiz for the day. Here's today's statement. The film director Anthony Minghella, who won an Academy Award for The English Patient, was born in Ryde. Is that Isle of Wight, or is that wrong? You've got 10 seconds on the clock. Think it over. The answer is Isle of Wight. That's right. Minghella was born in Ryde and famously said winning his Oscar was a great day for the Isle of Wight. That's Isle of Wight, or wrong, on Isle of Wight Tourist Radio.
9: Tomorrow, Tuesday, there's a lovely chance to get out and explore some local history as a walk over St Boniface Down is scheduled to take place as part of the island's Heritage Open Days programme. Guests gather at the old HM Coast Guard building on the former Ventnor railway station site, with the walk beginning at 10:10 a.m. Heritage Open Days continues right through to Sunday, with a number of Isle of Wight locations taking part, offering 38 events or places to visit for free, and none of them requiring booking in advance. Then from Friday through to Sunday, Ryde gets wonderfully eccentric as the Isle of Wight Steampunk Festival returns to town, with two full days of splendidness, featuring costumes, music, performances and stalls for visitors of all ages to enjoy.
10: Today's practical island question is a guide to walking the downs. The Isle of Wight Council says the Rights of Way network is roughly 530 miles, including more than 1,000 public footpaths. The best approach is to choose the experience you actually want, then keep nearby alternatives in mind. On a compact island, a change of plan does not have to become a lost day. That brings us to the practical bit. Coastal erosion means diversions and closures change. The council maintains a current closures page and recommends checking it before using affected routes. Downland can be exposed even when the town below feels sheltered, so footwear, water and an extra layer are sensible. The tourism guide describes the traditional coastal path circuit as about 68 miles. And one last thought. Don't measure success by the number of places you ticked off. that should save you time for the thing you came here to do. Enjoy the island.
0: Good morning. With that hazy sunshine and only a slim chance of a shower, now's a great time for a stroll along the coastal path at Compton Bay, taking in the sea air before high tide rolls in early afternoon. Fresh, mild, and easy going underfoot.
9: Good morning from the Isle of Wight. Here's what the tides and skies are doing over the next couple of days. Down at Ryde, the next high tide rolls in around 10 past 1 this afternoon, followed by low tide around 25 past 7 this evening. Tomorrow brings another high tide around the middle of the day with a low tide following in the early evening, so there's good beach time either side. And now for the weather. It's a mild, mostly dry morning across the island, with hazy sunshine breaking through the cloud. Pleasant temperatures are expected, with highs around 20 degrees Celsius or a touch above. Winds stay light from the southwest, and there's only a small chance of a passing shower this afternoon, so it's a fine time for a coastal walk. Or the beach. Tomorrow should bring the best of the milder weather, with highs up to 22 degrees Celsius, making it a great day for outdoor plans. Rainfall looks limited over the coming days, with most staying dry, though it's worth keeping a light layer handy just in case skies turn cloudier later in the week.
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0: you're passing through Portsmouth and you're thinking of visiting the must-see attractions of the historic dockyard, or taking in the incredible views from the Spinnaker Tower, or perhaps you're heading to the Isle of Wight's most popular attraction, Osborne House, the former holiday home of Queen Victoria. 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

0: the island has continued to draw remarkable people from the world of arts, letters, and broadcasting, generation after generation, and a few names in particular stand out for just how closely their story became tied to the island itself. We have already spoken about the poet Alfred Lord Tennyson, but his island story has a lovely detail worth telling properly. In 1854, at his home near Freshwater on the western side of the island, Tennyson composed one of his most famous works, The Charge of the Light Brigade. He had bought that very house using the proceeds from another of his poems, Maud, a nice reminder of just how successful his writing had become by that point in his career. As his fame grew, however, so did the number of admirers turning up hoping for a glimpse of the great man himself. Sightseers became such a persistent problem that Tennyson eventually moved to a second home in West Sussex to escape the attention. Even so, he never really left the island behind in spirit and continued to return each winter for the rest of his life. Another literary figure with a strong island connection is the author and playwright J.B. Priestley. Priestley moved to the Isle of Wight in the late 1930s, settling at a manor house on the southern side of the island. During the Second World War, he became a hugely popular voice on BBC Radio, delivering morale-boosting broadcasts to the nation during some of the most difficult years of the conflict, reaching millions of listeners at a time when reassurance and steady leadership mattered enormously. Priestley later moved to another island home and returned to live on the Isle of Wight again in the late 1950s. His second wife, Jacquetta Hawkes, was herself a distinguished archaeologist, and while living on the island, she carried out important excavation work, including research into a prehistoric standing stone that turned out to be the remains of an ancient burial monument. Bringing the story right up to date, the well-known gardener, broadcaster and author Alan Titchmarsh also has a long and continuing connection to the island. Titchmarsh began his career as an apprentice at a local nursery in Yorkshire, long before becoming one of the most recognisable faces in British gardening and broadcasting. Despite his Yorkshire roots, he has held a deep fondness for the Isle of Wight for many years and has a home in Cowes. In 2008, Titchmarsh was appointed High Sheriff of the Isle of Wight, an honorary role supporting the island community, a fitting tribute to someone who has long considered the island a special part of his life. From poets and playwrights to television's best-loved gardener, the Isle of Wight continues to hold a special place in the lives of some of Britain's most well-known creative figures, each drawn here in their own way, and each leaving their own mark on the island's story.
1: 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Welcome to the Isle of Wight.

0: Nothing like a good run at the coast. But I better head back. I think there's a shortcut across that rock. Okay, don't panic. Float to live. Head back, breathe and relax.
1: Coast Guard.
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0: Urea. Floating saved my life.
3: In an emergency at the coast, call 999 and ask for the Coast Guard, and please respect the water.
4: Just off the Isle of Wight lies the scene of one of the worst disasters in British naval history. And remarkably, it happened while the ship was sitting at anchor. In 1782, HMS Royal George was one of the most powerful warships in the Royal Navy. She carried around 100 guns and was anchored at Spithead in the waters between Portsmouth and the Isle of Wight. On the morning of the 29th of August, work was being carried out on the ship. Royal George was deliberately tilted to one side so that repairs could be made below the waterline, but she began leaning too far. Water started pouring through her open gun ports. Within minutes, the enormous warship rolled onto her side and sank. There were hundreds of sailors aboard, but also many visitors, including women and children who had come out to the ship while she was at anchor. The sinking happened so quickly that many had no chance to escape. Around 900 people are believed to have died. Among them was Admiral Richard Kempenfelt, one of Britain's most senior naval officers. Only a few hundred people survived. The wreck remained beneath the waters of the Solent for decades, and during the 1830s, pioneering divers worked on the site to recover guns and other material. So next time you're looking across the Solent towards Portsmouth, remember that beneath these busy waters lies the story of a Royal Navy giant that sank without firing a shot, not in battle, not in a storm, but while sitting at anchor within sight of the Isle of Wight.
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1: Now let's take a closer look at Yarmouth. Over on the northwest coast, where the River Yar meets the sea, sits Yarmouth, one of the oldest and prettiest of the island's harbour towns, and a proper gateway for ferries arriving from the mainland. Yarmouth's history runs deep. Its castle, tucked beside the harbour, dates back to the 1500s and was built as part of a chain of coastal defences during the reign of Henry VIII, making it one of the oldest surviving buildings on the island. Wander the streets nearby and you will find plenty of architecture from centuries past, giving the town a real sense of having seen it all. The Grade 2 listed pier stretching out from the harbour is a lovely spot for a stroll, and popular with anglers testing their luck as the tide turns. Meanwhile, the harbour itself stays busy year-round, with the comings and goings of ferries, fishing boats and yachts squeezing past one another in a very compact, very charming space. For a small town, Yarmouth punches well above its weight for history, and it remains one of the most atmospheric spots to arrive on, or simply wander around the Isle of Wight. That is Yarmouth. Small, historic, and full of harbour charm.
2: In Ryde, the next tide due is a low at 20 to 6 this afternoon. After that, the tide turns and climbs back up overnight, with the next high due around midday tomorrow. And now for the weather. It's a mild, mostly bright afternoon across the Isle of Wight, with temperatures sitting around 20 degrees Celsius. There's just a small chance of a passing shower, no more than about 10%, so most of us should stay dry. Winds are light to moderate, gusting up to around 20 miles an hour at times, so it might feel a touch fresher near the coast. Good conditions for a walk or some beach time through the rest of today and into this evening. Looking ahead, tomorrow brings the best of the week's weather, with highs up to 22 degrees Celsius and largely dry, settled conditions. Lovely for a full day out. The day after should stay similarly pleasant, though it's a changeable spell overall. So keep a light layer handy, just in case.
3: Hope you're having a lovely afternoon. Quiz time. Here's today's statement. Sir Christopher Cockerell developed his early hovercraft prototypes at East Cowes on the Isle of Wight. Is that Isle of Wight, or is that wrong? You've got 10 seconds on the clock. Think it over. The answer is Isle of Wight. Correct. Cockerell's pioneering hovercraft work took place at East Cowes in the late 1950s. That's Isle of Wight, or wrong, only on Isle of Wight Tourist Radio.
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8: If 5 easy walks with big views is on today's plan, a little local knowledge helps. The Isle of Wight Council says the Rights of Way network is roughly 530 miles, including more than 1,000 public footpaths. Plan around the direction of light, then arrive early enough to find a safe viewpoint before the best colour appears. The photograph is never worth crossing a barrier or standing on an unstable edge. Here's where the island geography matters. Downland can be exposed even when the town below feels sheltered, so footwear, water, and an extra layer are sensible. Coastal erosion means diversions and closures change. The council maintains a current closures page and recommends checking it before using affected routes. The tourism guide describes the traditional coastal path circuit as about 68 miles. For 5 easy walks with big views, current information beats habit. Check anything time sensitive before leaving. Consider yourself briefed. Now go and have a good day.
9: Tomorrow, Tuesday, there's a lovely chance to get out and explore some local history as a walk over St Boniface Down is scheduled to take place as part of the island's Heritage Open Days programme. 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Then from Friday through to Sunday, Ride gets wonderfully eccentric as the Isle of Wight Steampunk Festival returns to town, with 2 full days of splendidness, featuring costumes, music, performances and stalls for visitors of all ages to enjoy.
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0: 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You are listening to Isle of Wight Tourist Radio, your audio guide for the rest of your day on the island. Whatever you have got planned for this afternoon, we are here with you. Coming up, the latest weather, today's tides, and a few island stories along the way. Enjoy the rest of your day on the Isle of Wight.
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0: It sounds unlikely, but hidden away beside one of the Isle of Wight's most famous landmarks is a remarkable piece of Britain's space history, because once upon a time, the Isle of Wight was helping Britain build rockets. Head towards the Needles, and high on the cliffs, you'll find the new battery at Highdown. Today, it's a peaceful spot with spectacular views across the sea, but in the 1950s and 60s, this was a secret rocket testing site. And we're talking about proper rockets. It began with a British experimental rocket. The company Saunders Roe, based on the Isle of Wight, was given the job of designing, assembling and testing it. A special facility was constructed at Highdown, where complete rockets could be secured to huge test stands. Then they fired them. Imagine walking near the Needles and hearing a rocket engine roaring from the cliffs. During a test, the rocket didn't actually take off. It was firmly held in position while engineers measured its performance. Huge quantities of water were used to cool the exhaust, creating great clouds of steam around the cliffs. Once the engineers were satisfied that everything worked, the rockets were dismantled and transported thousands of miles away to Woomera in the Australian outback. That's where they were actually launched. But then came something even more ambitious, Black Arrow. Britain wanted a rocket capable of putting a satellite into orbit, and Black Arrow was developed using technology from Black Knight. Much of the detailed design, construction and testing took place right here on the Isle of Wight. Black Arrow stood around 13 metres tall and had three stages. And on the 28th of October, 1971, a Black Arrow lifted off from Australia. Inside it was a British satellite called Prospero. The rocket climbed into space and successfully placed Prospero into orbit around the Earth. Britain had done it. It had launched a satellite using its own rocket. And the Isle of Wight had played a major part in making it happen. There's an extraordinary twist to the story, though. By the time Prospero reached orbit, the British government had already decided to cancel the Black Arrow program. So Britain's greatest success, with its own satellite launching rocket, was also effectively its last. And Prospero, more than half a century later, it's still up there, orbiting the Earth. So the next time you're looking across towards the Needles, remember what's hidden amongst those cliffs. This beautiful corner of the Isle of Wight wasn't always quite so peaceful. Once, it was filled with engineers, test bunkers, huge clouds of steam, and the roar of British rockets. The Isle of Wight really was part of Britain's race into space.
1: 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Welcome to the Isle of Wight.

0: The Isle of Wight has a surprising connection to one of the most famous ships in history. Months before Captain Edward Smith took command of the Titanic, he was captain of her sister ship, Olympic. And in September 1911, Olympic was involved in a dramatic accident just off the Isle of Wight. As the huge liner travelled through the Solent, she collided with the Royal Navy warship, HMS Hawke. The impact tore a large hole in Olympic's side. Fortunately, Olympic stayed afloat and was able to return to Southampton under her own power. Standing on her bridge that day was Captain Edward Smith. Just a few months later, Smith was given command of an even newer White Star liner. Her name was Titanic. On the 10th of April, 1912, Titanic left Southampton on her maiden voyage to New York with Captain Smith in command. She sailed down Southampton water and out towards the English Channel, passing the waters beside the Isle of Wight as she began her journey. 4 days later, Titanic struck an iceberg in the North Atlantic. Captain Smith and more than 1,500 other people lost their lives. So, when you look out across the Solent today, remember that these waters formed part of the story of both Olympic and Titanic, and of the captain whose name would forever become associated with the world's most famous ocean liner. And don't let that story put you off the car ferry. We've checked. No icebergs have been reported in the Solent today.
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0: Good afternoon. With the tide out and the breeze fresher near the coast, why not head to Compton Bay for a bracing walk along the shore? Plenty of space to stretch your legs, watch the waves, and enjoy the mild, mostly bright afternoon before the sun comes out in full tomorrow.
1: In Ryde, the next tide due is a low at 20 to 6 this afternoon. After that, the tide turns and climbs back up overnight with the next high due around midday tomorrow. And now for the weather. It's a mild, mostly bright afternoon across the Isle of Wight with temperatures sitting around 20 degrees Celsius. There's just a small chance of a passing shower, no more than about 10%, so most of us should stay dry. Winds are light to moderate, gusting up to around 20 miles an hour at times, so it might feel a touch fresher near the coast. Good conditions for a walk or some beach time through the rest of today and into this evening. Looking ahead, tomorrow brings the best of the week's weather with highs up to 22 degrees Celsius and largely dry settled conditions. Lovely for a full day out. The day after should stay similarly pleasant, though it's a changeable spell overall. So keep a light layer handy, just in case.
0: Now let's take a closer look at freshwater. Right out at the western tip of the island sits Freshwater, a sprawling parish taking in dramatic chalk cliffs, a wide sweeping bay, and some of the most striking coastal scenery anywhere on the Isle of Wight. This is Tennyson country, named for the poet who made his home here in the 1800s and reportedly declared the air on the surrounding downs to be worth sixpence a pint. High praise indeed, and the walking route across those chalk heights still carries his name today. Freshwater Bay itself is a proper natural amphitheatre of chalk cliffs curving round a shingle beach, with the sea having carved dramatic stacks and arches into the rock further along the coast towards the island's westernmost point. It is a landscape that feels genuinely wild compared with the gentler bays further east. The area blends quiet villages, farmland, and some of the most photographed coastline in the country, all wrapped up in that big western sky that makes the sunsets out here properly spectacular. That is Freshwater. Wild cliffs, big skies, and poetic inspiration.
2: It's a dog walk. I do it every day at home. I don't need to plan it. Check the tide. Take my phone. Why do I need to take my...
3: Here, boy!
4: Coast Guard, we're stuck.
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7: 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Okay.
8: In an emergency at the coast, call 999 and ask for the Coast Guard. And please, respect the water.
9: Good afternoon. Quick quiz coming right up. Here's today's statement. The Isle of Wight became a separate administrative county, apart from Hampshire, in the year 1890. Is that Isle of Wight, or is that wrong? You've got 10 seconds on the clock. Think it over. The answer is Isle of Wight. That's true. The island officially became its own administrative county in 1890. That was Isle of Wight, or wrong, right here on Isle of Wight Tourist Radio.
10: Today's practical island question is a guide to the Isle of Wight coastal path. Coastal erosion means diversions and closures change. The Council maintains a current closures page and recommends checking it before using affected routes. The best approach is to choose the experience you actually want, then keep nearby alternatives in mind. On a compact island, a change of plan does not have to become a lost day. That brings us to the practical bit. Downland can be exposed even when the town below feels sheltered, so footwear, water and an extra layer are sensible. The Isle of Wight Council says the Rights of Way network is roughly 530 miles, including more than 1,000 public footpaths. The tourism guide describes the traditional coastal path circuit as about 68 miles. If the day starts going off plan, that may be the moment it becomes memorable. Do that, and you've got a day that feels like a holiday rather than a timetable.
3: 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Welcome to the Isle of Wight.

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0: Did you know that the Isle of Wight was once effectively owned by one woman? Her name was Isabella de Fortibus, and during the 13th century, she was one of the wealthiest and most powerful women in England. Isabella inherited control of the Isle of Wight in 1262, along with Carisbrook Castle, which became her main home. For more than 30 years, she ruled the island almost like her own private territory. She controlled land, collected revenues, and fiercely defended her rights against anyone who tried to interfere. But Isabella had no surviving children to inherit her estates. In 1293, as she lay dying, King Edward I sent representatives to her. According to historical accounts, Isabella agreed to sell the Isle of Wight to the king for 6,000 marks. She died shortly afterwards, and the island passed into the hands of the English crown. So, the Isle of Wight wasn't simply handed back to the country. For centuries it had been controlled by powerful lords, and Isabella de Fortibus was its last great private ruler. And more than 700 years later, you can still visit her former stronghold at Carisbrook Castle today.
1: 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Welcome to the Isle of Wight.

0: tomorrow, Tuesday, there's a lovely chance to get out and explore some local history, as a walk over St Boniface Down is scheduled to take place as part of the island's Heritage Open Days programme. Guests gather at the old HM Coast Guard building on the former Ventnor railway station site, with the walk beginning at 10:10 a.m. Heritage Open Days continues right through to Sunday, with a number of Isle of Wight locations taking part, offering 38 events or places to visit for free, and none of them requiring booking in advance. Then from Friday through to Sunday, Ryde gets wonderfully eccentric as the Isle of Wight Steampunk Festival returns to town, with two full days of splendidness, featuring costumes, music, performances and stalls for visitors of all ages to enjoy.
1: What's that enormous bird you might see flying above the Isle of Wight? Well, you could be looking at a white-tailed eagle, also known as a sea eagle. These incredible birds are the largest birds of prey in Britain. And when we say large, we really do mean large. A fully grown white-tailed eagle can have a wingspan of around 2.5 metres. That's about 8 feet from one wingtip to the other. Seeing one gliding through the sky can be an extraordinary sight. But here's the really interesting part. For hundreds of years, these giant birds were missing from this part of England. White-tailed eagles were once found across the country, but they were hunted and eventually disappeared from England. Then, in 2019, something remarkable happened. A project began to bring them back. The first 6 young white-tailed eagles were released here on the Isle of Wight. The island was chosen as a base because of its location, coastline, and plentiful sources of food. And the eagles certainly haven't stayed in one place. Some have travelled huge distances around Britain. Others have even crossed the sea and explored parts of Europe. But many returned to the south coast and the area around the Isle of Wight. And then came an even bigger milestone. In 2023, a pair successfully raised a chick in the wild. It was the first white-tailed eagle chick to be born in the wild in England for more than 240 years. So how can you recognise one? Look for an absolutely enormous bird with very broad wings. Adults have the white tail that gives the species its name. They often seem to glide effortlessly through the air, sometimes barely moving their wings. And despite their nickname of sea eagle, they don't just eat fish. Their diet can also include rabbits and other birds. So, while you're exploring the island, remember to occasionally look up. That huge shape gliding high above you might not be a buzzard. It could be something much bigger. One of Britain's largest and most impressive birds, the white-tailed eagle. A giant that disappeared for centuries and is now flying above the Isle of Wight once again.
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0: In Ryde, the next tide due is a low at 20 to 6 this afternoon. After that, the tide turns and climbs back up overnight, with the next high due around midday tomorrow. And now for the weather. It's a mild, mostly bright afternoon across the Isle of Wight, with temperatures sitting around 20 degrees Celsius. There's just a small chance of a passing shower, no more than about 10%, so most of us should stay dry. Winds are light to moderate, gusting up to around 20 miles an hour at times, so it might feel a touch fresher near the coast. Good conditions for a walk or some beach time through the rest of today and into this evening. Looking ahead, tomorrow brings the best of the week's weather, with highs up to 22 degrees Celsius and largely dry settled conditions. Lovely for a full day out. The day after should stay similarly pleasant, though it's a changeable spell overall. So keep a light layer handy just in case.
1: Now let's take a closer look at Bembridge. Out on the island's eastern tip, Bembridge sits beside the largest natural harbour on the Isle of Wight, a wide, sheltered stretch of water that has long made this a proper sailing community. Once upon a time, Bembridge was practically its own little island, cut off from the rest of the Isle of Wight by marshland before it was drained and reclaimed. That watery history still shapes the place today, with the harbour full of moored boats and the coastline offering some lovely, easy walking with views out towards the water and the mainland beyond. It has a relaxed, slightly tucked away feel compared with the bigger resorts, more sailing club than seaside arcade, and a coastline that rewards a slow wander, whether you are after rock pools, bird life, or just a good stretch of sea air. That is Bembridge, harbour views, and a proper sense of getting away from it all.
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7: Afternoon, everyone. Let's have some quiz fun. Here's today's statement. Newport is the county town of the Isle of Wight. Is that Isle of Wight, or is that wrong? You've got 10 seconds on the clock. Think it over. The answer is Isle of Wight. Correct. Newport sits right in the heart of the island and serves as its county town. That's Isle of Wight, or wrong, on Isle of Wight Tourist Radio.
8: If walking with a pub at the end is on today's plan, a little local knowledge helps. Downland can be exposed even when the town below feels sheltered, so footwear, water, and an extra layer are sensible. Choose the pub to fit the route, rather than designing the route around a pub 40 minutes away. Check current food serving times and sort out the driver or bus before the first drink. Here's where the island geography matters. The tourism guide describes the traditional coastal path circuit as about 68 miles. The Isle of Wight Council says the Rights of Way network is roughly 530 miles, including more than 1,000 public footpaths. Coastal erosion means diversions and closures change. The Council maintains a current closures page and recommends checking it before using affected routes. Give yourself enough spare time to stop when something catches your eye. Keep it simple. Leave a little room for surprise and enjoy where you actually are.
9: 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Welcome to the Isle of Wight.

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0: question for you. Why did the Isle of Wight use old London Underground trains on its railway? For many years, one of the strangest sights on the British railway network could be found right here on the island. You could get off a ferry at Ryde, walk onto the railway, and find yourself boarding an old London Underground train. So why were tube trains running on the Isle of Wight? The answer is surprisingly simple. They fitted. The railway between Ryde and Shanklin has an unusual problem. At Ryde, the railway passes through a tunnel with very limited space above the trains. When the railway was modernised in the 1960s, the track through the tunnel was raised to help deal with flooding, but that reduced the amount of space between the railway and the roof of the tunnel. Normal full-size trains were simply too tall. British Rail needed something smaller, and they already knew where to find small electric trains. Under the streets of London, old London Underground trains were the perfect size. So when steam trains disappeared from the island at the end of 1966, the remaining railway was converted to electric power. In 1967, former London Underground trains began carrying passengers between Ryde and Shanklin. And that wasn't the end of the story. By the late 1980s, those trains were getting very old. So what did the railway replace them with? More old London Underground trains. This time, trains originally built in 1938 were brought to the island. They started running here in 1989, and incredibly, they remained in passenger service until 2021. By the time they retired, they were more than 80 years old. For generations of visitors, those little red trains became part of the Isle of Wight experience. But today, they're gone. The Island Line now uses newer trains. Although even these have an interesting connection with London, because they too were originally used on the London Underground. So why did London tube trains end up running on the Isle of Wight? Not because somebody wanted to create a tourist attraction, not because the island wanted its railway to look like London, but because of one unusually small tunnel in Ryde, and the simple fact that tube trains fitted through it.
1: 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Welcome to the Isle of Wight.

0: Good afternoon. With the tide out and the breeze fresher near the coast, why not head to Compton Bay for a bracing walk along the shore? Plenty of space to stretch your legs, watch the waves, and enjoy the mild, mostly bright afternoon before the sun comes out in full tomorrow.
1: Nothing like a good run at the coast, but I better head back. I think there's a shortcut across that rock. Okay, don't panic, float to live. Head back, breathe and relax.
2: Coast Guard,
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4: In an emergency at the coast, call 999 and ask for the Coast Guard and please respect the water.
0: A question for you. Why are people from the Isle of Wight sometimes called corkheads? It's one of those strange island words that you might hear during your visit, and its story probably begins not on the land, but on the water. For hundreds of years, the Isle of Wight had a very close connection with boats and shipbuilding, and in the days of wooden ships, there was one particularly important job: keeping the water on the outside. The wooden boards that made up the body of a ship couldn't simply be fitted together and left like that. The tiny gaps between them had to be carefully sealed. Workers would force material into those gaps and seal them to help make the ship watertight. That job was called corking. And the people who did it were known as corkers. It was skilled and important work. A badly sealed wooden ship was, for fairly obvious reasons, not something you wanted to take very far out to sea. And this is where the Isle of Wight comes into the story. Islanders had a long connection with shipbuilding. Both here on the island and in shipyards across the south coast, it is said that island workers became particularly associated with the job of corking wooden ships. And somewhere along the way, those island workers picked up a nickname: corkheads. Over time, the name stopped referring simply to people working on ships. It became a nickname for people who were actually born on the Isle of Wight. And even today, you may hear an island-born person proudly describe themselves as a corkhead. Although, there is a slight complication. Ask islanders exactly who qualifies as a corkhead, and you might get several different answers. Some say you simply have to be born on the island. Others will tell you that isn't enough. According to one popular tradition, your family needs to have lived on the island for several generations before you can claim to be a true corkhead. There isn't an official rule, and perhaps it's best not to get involved in that particular debate. But there is another island word you might hear. If you weren't born here and you've come across the water from the mainland, you might be called an overner. The idea is wonderfully simple. You've come over the water to the island, and visitors might occasionally hear another word, grockle. That's an old-fashioned and usually good-natured nickname for a holidaymaker or tourist. So, depending on who you are, you might be a corkhead, an overner, or a grockle. But corkhead is the one with a particularly strong connection to the island's maritime past, a reminder of a time when wooden ships were built and repaired by hand, when skilled workers had to carefully seal every gap, and when islanders became known for doing exactly that. And somehow, a nickname connected with an old shipbuilding job survived. Long after the great days of wooden ships had passed, the corkheads were still here. So if you hear somebody proudly announce that they're a corkhead, you now know what they mean. They're telling you they're a proper islander.
5: In Ryde, the next tide due is a low at 20 to 6 this afternoon. After that, the tide turns and climbs back up overnight, with the next high due around midday tomorrow. And now for the weather. It's a mild, mostly bright afternoon across the Isle of Wight, with temperatures sitting around 20 degrees Celsius. There's just a small chance of a passing shower, no more than about 10%, so most of us should stay dry. Winds are light to moderate, gusting up to around 20 miles an hour at times, so it might feel a touch fresher near the coast. Good conditions for a walk or some beach time through the rest of today and into this evening. Looking ahead, tomorrow brings the best of the week's weather, with highs up to 22 degrees Celsius and largely dry settled conditions. Lovely for a full day out. The day after should stay similarly pleasant, though it's a changeable spell overall. So keep a light layer handy just in case.
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0: tomorrow, Tuesday, there's a lovely chance to get out and explore some local history as a walk over St Boniface Down is scheduled to take place as part of the island's Heritage Open Days programme. Guests gather at the old HM Coast Guard building on the former Ventnor railway station site, with the walk beginning at 10:10 a.m. Heritage Open Days continues right through to Sunday, with a number of Isle of Wight locations taking part, offering 38 events or places to visit for free, and none of them requiring booking in advance. Then from Friday through to Sunday, Ryde gets wonderfully eccentric as the Isle of Wight Steampunk Festival returns to town, with two full days of splendidness, featuring costumes, music, performances and stalls for visitors of all ages to enjoy.
1: Now, let's take a closer look at braiding. Braiding holds a rather special title. It is widely reckoned to be one of the oldest towns on the Isle of Wight, with a history stretching back to Roman times, when the land here met the sea in a rather different shape. Back then, Braiding sat right on the coast, before centuries of land reclamation pushed the water back and left the town a little inland from where it started. Wander its narrow streets today, and you will spot timber-framed buildings and a real sense of layered history, town lanes that have clearly been trodden for an awfully long time. It is a quieter, more understated stop compared with the coastal resorts, but for anyone curious about just how long people have been calling this island home, Braiding tells a genuinely ancient story. That is Braiding, one of the island's oldest, and quietly proud of it.
2: Afternoon, everyone. Let's have some quiz fun. Here's today's statement. Viking raiders never set foot on the Isle of Wight at any point in history. Is that Isle of Wight, or is that wrong? You've got 10 seconds on the clock. Think it over. The answer is wrong. Quite the opposite. Viking fleets raided and at times even overwintered on the island during the 9th and 10th centuries. That's Isle of Wight, or wrong, on Isle of Wight Tourist Radio.
3: If island walks that don't take all day is on today's plan, a little local knowledge helps. Downland can be exposed even when the town below feels sheltered, so footwear, water and an extra layer are sensible. The best approach is to choose the experience you actually want, then keep nearby alternatives in mind. On a compact island, a change of plan does not have to become a lost day. That brings us to the practical bit. The Isle of Wight Council says the Rights of Way network is roughly 530 miles, including more than 1,000 public footpaths. The tourism guide describes the traditional coastal path circuit as about 68 miles. Coastal erosion means diversions and closures change. The council maintains a current closures page and recommends checking it before using affected routes. And one last thought, don't measure success by the number of places you ticked off. That's enough planning. The rest is the good bit.
4: It's a dog walk. I do it every day at home. I don't need to plan it. Check the tide. Check my phone. Why do I need to take my...
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0: love the Isle of Wight? 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
1: 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Here's to a wonderful afternoon and a very happy stay on the Isle of Wight.
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0: Have you ever wondered why the Isle of Wight is called the Isle of Wight? The name is ancient, going back more than 2,000 years. The Romans knew the island as Vectis, but the name Wight may have even older origins. One theory is that it comes from an ancient Celtic word connected with division or separation, which would be rather appropriate for an island separated from mainland Britain by the Solent. After the Romans left Britain, the name continued to evolve. The Anglo-Saxons called the island Wight, and over the centuries different spellings appeared before eventually becoming the Wight we know today. And despite the island's famous white chalk cliffs and the needles, Wight doesn't mean white. The similarity is just a coincidence. The island itself hasn't always been an island either. Thousands of years ago, sea levels were lower, and this area was connected to mainland Britain. As the climate changed and sea levels rose, the landscape was flooded, helping to create the island and the Solent we recognise today. So every time you say Isle of Wight, you're using a name whose origins stretch back thousands of years, possibly to people who lived here long before the Romans arrived.
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1: A question for you. Why does the Isle of Wight have its own flag? You may have spotted it flying around the island, a light blue flag with a large white diamond shape above blue and white waves. But here's something you might not know. The Isle of Wight flag isn't actually very old. In fact, it only dates back to 2009. Before then, there were various colours and symbols associated with the island, and the council had its own flag, but there wasn't a single modern flag that everyone on the island could use as their own. So a competition was organised to create one, and islanders certainly had plenty of ideas. More than 350 designs were entered. That huge number was eventually reduced to just 4 finalists, and the people of the island were given the chance to vote for their favourite. The winning design was created by islander John Graney. And in January 2009, it was officially registered as the Isle of Wight flag. So what does the design actually mean? The large white shape in the middle represents the Isle of Wight itself. It's a simple version of the island's famous diamond shape. But look carefully at the top of the diamond, and you'll notice a small gap. That's there to represent the River Medina, which cuts into the island from the north. Underneath the island are blue and white waves. They represent the sea surrounding the Isle of Wight and the island's long connection with the water. And the light blue background continues that maritime theme. The idea was to create something simple, something instantly recognizable, and something that belonged to the whole island. And unlike many traditional flags, this one wasn't designed hundreds of years ago for a king, a lord, or a wealthy family. It was chosen by the people who live here. So when you see that blue and white flag flying during your visit, take another look. You're looking at the Isle of Wight, floating above the waves, and a flag that islanders themselves helped to choose.
2: In Ryde, the next tide due is a low at 20 to 6 this afternoon. After that, the tide turns and climbs back up overnight, with the next high due around midday tomorrow. And now for the weather. It's a mild, mostly bright afternoon across the Isle of Wight, with temperatures sitting around 20 degrees Celsius. There's just a small chance of a passing shower, no more than about 10%, so most of us should stay dry. Winds are light to moderate, gusting up to around 20 miles an hour at times, so it might feel a touch fresher near the coast. Good conditions for a walk or some beach time through the rest of today and into this evening. Looking ahead, tomorrow brings the best of the week's weather, with highs up to 22 degrees Celsius and largely dry settled conditions. Lovely for a full day out. The day after should stay similarly pleasant, though it's a changeable spell overall. So keep a light layer handy just in case.
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0: If I'm going out on my new paddleboard, the last thing I'm taking is my phone, right? Buoyancy aid, fine. But mobile? My whole life's on that phone. Why would I risk losing it in the... Coast Guard, help!
1: Okay, help's on its way.
2: Grab my hand!
0: Phone. In a waterproof pouch. It's the first thing I pack now.
3: In an emergency at the coast, call 999 and ask for the Coast Guard. And please, respect the water.
4: Now let's take a closer look at Lake. Nestled between Sandown and Shanklin, Lake is very much the connective tissue of the island's east coast, a settlement that has grown up to link two of the island's best-known resorts into one long, continuous stretch of coastal town. Don't let the name fool you, incidentally. There is no actual lake to speak of. The name has older origins tied to the local landscape. What Lake does offer is easy access to a long run of sandy beach without quite the same bustle as its more famous neighbours either side. It is a practical, well-connected spot, the kind of place where you can step out of your door and be on the sand within minutes without ever really leaving the comfort of somewhere quieter. That is Lake, the quiet link along the east coast.
5: Good afternoon. Time for our afternoon quiz. Here's today's statement. The wartime pipeline project known as Pluto helped fuel Allied forces after the D-Day landings, and the Isle of Wight played a key role in the project. Is that Isle of Wight, or is that wrong? You've got 10 seconds on the clock. Think it over. The answer is Isle of Wight. That's right. Fuel pipelines were laid across the channel from the island as part of this remarkable wartime engineering effort. That's Isle of Wight, or wrong, only on Isle of Wight Tourist Radio.
6: If a guide to cycling on the Isle of Wight is on today's plan, a little local knowledge helps. Island Line links Ryde with Brading, Sandown, Lake and Shanklin, making the east particularly easy to explore without a car. The best approach is to choose the experience you actually want, then keep nearby alternatives in mind. On a compact island, a change of plan does not have to become a lost day. That brings us to the practical bit. The island is compact, but its narrow roads mean mileage is a poor guide to journey time. Current timetables should always win over saved screenshots, especially for evening and seasonal journeys. Ryde is unusually well connected for visitors. Ferry and hovercraft arrivals meet buses and island line around the esplanade. The island is compact enough for a change of mind, but not so small that every detour is free. Use the advice, then abandon the plan completely if you discover somewhere better.
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0: Here's something for you. Isle of Wight Tourist Radio, home of the island's own seven wonders. 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Cows, which you cannot milk. Needles, you cannot thread. Freshwater, you cannot drink. Newport, you cannot bottle. And Lake, where you won't get your feet wet. Seven wonders, one island, and only one station telling you all about it. This is Isle of Wight Tourist Radio. Tomorrow, Tuesday, there's a lovely chance to get out and explore some local history as a walk over St Boniface Down is scheduled to take place as part of the island's Heritage Open Days programme. Guests gather at the old HM Coast Guard building on the former Ventnor railway station site, with the walk beginning at 10:10 a.m. Heritage Open Days continues right through to Sunday, with a number of Isle of Wight locations taking part, offering 38 events or places to visit for free, and none of them requiring booking in advance. Then from Friday through to Sunday, Ride gets wonderfully eccentric as the Isle of Wight Steampunk Festival returns to town, with two full days of splendidness, featuring costumes, music, performances and stalls for visitors of all ages to enjoy.
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0: Here's a curious Isle of Wight fact. Is the Isle of Wight Britain's smallest county? Well, it depends what time you ask. The island covers roughly 147 square miles, putting it very close in size to Rutland in the East Midlands. But the Isle of Wight has something Rutland doesn't have: a coastline surrounded by the sea. At high tide, the sea covers part of the island's beaches and foreshore. And that means the amount of land above the water becomes just small enough for the Isle of Wight to claim the title of England's smallest county. But wait a few hours. As the tide goes out, beaches, mudflats and other parts of the foreshore are exposed again. Suddenly, the Isle of Wight gets a little bit bigger and Rutland takes back the title of smallest county. So, according to this wonderfully quirky way of measuring things, the title changes hands with the tide. High tide, the Isle of Wight is the smallest. Low tide, Rutland is the smallest. The story was even investigated by the television programme QI, whose researchers contacted the Isle of Wight Council about it, and apparently the numbers stacked up. So next time somebody asks you, which is England's smallest county, don't answer too quickly. You might want to check the tide first. Good afternoon. With the tide out and the breeze fresher near the coast, why not head to Compton Bay for a bracing walk along the shore? Plenty of space to stretch your legs, watch the waves, and enjoy the mild, mostly bright afternoon before the sun comes out in full tomorrow.
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0: The Isle of Wight has, over the centuries, attracted a remarkable number of notable figures, drawn here by its scenery, its peace and quiet, and sometimes simply by chance. Here are a few of the names most closely woven into the island's story. Queen Victoria and her beloved home at Osborne House stand at the heart of the island's story, but she was far from the only notable figure to fall in love with the island. The poet Alfred Lord Tennyson made his home here too, settling on the island in the 1850s at a house on the western side, where he lived for decades until his death in 1892. Tennyson served as poet laureate for much of Queen Victoria's reign, and the dramatic downland scenery near his home is often said to have inspired some of his most famous verses. He became such a fixture of island life that admirers would sometimes travel simply hoping for a glimpse of him walking the nearby cliffs. Living close by was Julia Margaret Cameron, one of the most important early photographers in the history of the medium. She took up photography relatively late in life, in her late 40s, after being given a camera as a gift, and went on to produce a body of work admired for its striking soft focus, portraits of the leading figures of the day, including many friends and neighbours from her time on the island. Her home became something of a gathering place for artists, writers, and thinkers of the period, and her pioneering approach to portrait photography continues to influence photographers today. Another name with a fascinating island connection is Guglielmo Marconi, the pioneer of radio communication. In the final years of the 1800s, Marconi carried out groundbreaking wireless experiments from the island, including transmissions sent from the dramatic chalk cliffs near the western tip of the island. These early experiments were instrumental in proving that wireless signals could travel useful distances, laying essential groundwork for the entire future of radio broadcasting. A rather fitting piece of history for an island that continues to embrace broadcasting today. Further back in history, the island can also claim the scientist Robert Hooke among its notable figures. Born on the island in the 1630s, Hooke went on to become one of the most important scientific minds of his generation, contributing groundbreaking work across physics, biology, and astronomy, and playing a key role in the early years of the Royal Society. His early life on the island, before he went on to reshape scientific understanding in London, is a lesser known but fascinating thread in the island's story. Beyond those who made the island their home, many other well-known figures have visited over the years, drawn by its reputation for natural beauty and relaxation, following in the footsteps of the royal family who first popularised the island as a fashionable retreat during the 19th century. From poets and photographers to scientists and royalty, the Isle of Wight has quietly played host to an extraordinary range of talent and achievement over the centuries, each drawn here in their own way by something the island continues to offer visitors today.
1: In Ryde, the next tide due is a low at 20 to 6 this afternoon. After that, the tide turns and climbs back up overnight, with the next high due around midday tomorrow. And now for the weather. It's a mild, mostly bright afternoon across the Isle of Wight, with temperatures sitting around 20 degrees Celsius. There's just a small chance of a passing shower. No more than about 10%, so most of us should stay dry. Winds are light to moderate, gusting up to around 20 miles an hour at times, so it might feel a touch fresher near the coast. Good conditions for a walk or some beach time through the rest of today and into this evening. Looking ahead, tomorrow brings the best of the week's weather, with highs up to 22 degrees Celsius and largely dry settled conditions. Lovely for a full day out. The day after should stay similarly pleasant, though it's a changeable spell overall. So keep a light layer handy, just in case.
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0: Now let's take a closer look at Gurnard. Just along the coast from Cowes, Gurnard offers a much quieter slice of shoreline. A small, tidy village with a shingle and sand beach, and some of the best sunset views on this side of the island. Facing northwest across the water, Gurnard gets a front row seat as the sun goes down over the water towards the mainland, with the mainland's lights twinkling on in the distance. It is a spot much loved by locals for a gentle evening stroll along the seafront, well away from the busier resort crowds. There is a real neighbourhood feel here, a village that exists as much for the people who live in it as for anyone passing through, and all the better for that easy, unhurried pace. That is Gurnard. Quiet shoreline, glorious sunsets.
1: Hope you're having a good afternoon. Quiz time! Here's today's statement. The Romans built villas on the Isle of Wight, including one at Brading with beautifully preserved mosaic floors. Is that Isle of Wight, or is that wrong? You've got 10 seconds on the clock. Think it over. The answer is Isle of Wight. Correct. The Brading Villa is one of the best-known Roman sites on the island, famous for its intricate mosaics. That was Isle of Wight, or wrong, right here on Isle of Wight Tourist Radio.
2: If taking your bike on the ferry is on today's plan, a little local knowledge helps. 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The best approach is to choose the experience you actually want, then keep nearby alternatives in mind. On a compact island, a change of plan does not have to become a lost day. Now for the part that saves time. Island Line links Ryde with Brading, Sandown, Lake and Shanklin, making it particularly easy to

0: can't sleep, or just need to switch off after a busy day exploring the island. Every night, from 11 till 5 a.m., Isle of Wight Tourist Radio plays 6 hours of pure Isle of Wight ocean sounds. No talk, no adverts, just the sea. It's the perfect way to fall asleep in your tent, your caravan, or back home, wherever you are. 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

0: While the island has long been linked with poets, scientists, and royalty from centuries past, its connection to notable names has continued right through into more recent times, with a surprising number of well-known figures either born here or closely connected to the island. One of the island's most celebrated names in the world of film and theatre is the actor Jeremy Irons. Born in Cowes in 1948, Irons spent part of his childhood on the island before going on to become one of the most respected actors of his generation, known for a huge range of roles across film, television and stage, including an Academy Award for Best Actor in the early 1990s. Despite decades in the spotlight, his island roots remain part of his story, and he has returned over the years to take part in events celebrating the island's cultural life. Another name with strong island ties is the director Anthony Minghella, who was born in Ryde. Minghella went on to become one of the most acclaimed filmmakers of his era, winning an Academy Award for Best Director for his work on The English Patient in the mid-1990s. His family also ran a well-known ice cream business on the island, and on accepting his Oscar for Best Picture, he famously declared it a great day for the Isle of Wight. Moving into the world of invention and engineering, the island can also lay claim to a rather remarkable chapter in transport history. Sir Christopher Cockerell, the inventor of the hovercraft, spent several years in the late 1950s developing his early prototypes at East Cowes. This groundbreaking work led to a form of transport that would go on to be used around the world, and the island itself later became home to regular hovercraft services, a fitting link between an invention and the place where it first took practical shape. In more recent times, the island has also produced influential figures well beyond the world of entertainment and invention. Donna Langley, who was raised on the island, went on to become one of the most powerful executives in the modern film industry, eventually rising to lead one of Hollywood's major studios, overseeing some of the biggest films and franchises of recent years, from award-winning actors and directors to pioneering engineers and industry leaders. The Isle of Wight continues to be a starting point for talent that goes on to make its mark on the wider world. A modern extension of the island's long history of producing and welcoming remarkable people.
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0: It's a dog walk. I do it every day at home. I don't need to plan it. Check the tide. 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Why do I need to take my...
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5: 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Okay.
6: In an emergency at the coast, call 999 and ask for the Coast Guard. 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
7: Right then, lovely people. However you are tuning in, whether you are wiggling your toes in the sand right now, stuck in a ferry queue with a flask of tea, or just dreaming about your Isle of Wight trip from your sofa, welcome aboard. This is Isle of Wight Tourist Radio, and today we are feeling fizzy, bubbly, full of island energy. Here is a little secret about this place. Time works differently here. Back on the mainland, everyone's rushing about. Five things on the go, phone buzzing every 2 minutes. Cross that stretch of water, though, and something happens. Shoulders drop. Pace slows. Suddenly, a quick walk turns into an afternoon. Because, ooh, look, a bench with a view. Better sit on that for a bit. We like to call it island time. It is not laziness, it is wisdom. The sea's been doing its thing for thousands of years without needing to hurry. So who are we to argue? So here is your friendly challenge for today. Wherever you are on the island right now, I want you to do one proper island time thing. Stop for an ice cream even though you are not hungry. Watch a boat go past for longer than is strictly necessary. Say hello to a dog you do not know. Actually read that information board instead of just walking past it, looking vaguely interested. The Isle of Wight does not need you to tick off a list. It just needs you to slow down enough to notice it. The chalk cliffs, the little lanes, the smell of salt and cut grass, the seagulls having very loud opinions about your chips. We will be back in a bit with more. Weather, tides, and whatever nonsense pops into our heads next. Until then, go on, slow down. You are on the island now. Nobody is timing you.
8: Tomorrow, Tuesday, there's a lovely chance to get out and explore some local history as a walk over St Boniface Down is scheduled to take place as part of the island's Heritage Open Days programme. Guests gather at the old HM Coast Guard building on the former Ventnor railway station site, with the walk beginning at 10:10 a.m. Heritage Open Days continues right through to Sunday, with a number of Isle of Wight locations taking part, offering 38 events or places to visit for free, and none of them requiring booking in advance. Then from Friday through to Sunday, ride gets wonderfully eccentric as the Isle of Wight Steampunk Festival returns to town, with two full days of splendidness, featuring costumes, music, performances and stalls for visitors of all ages to enjoy.
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0: at Ventnor Arts Club tomorrow, Tuesday. There's an evening of exhibitions on screen featuring James McNeil Whistler, starting at 7 p.m. A great pick if you fancy some culture on the Isle of Wight.
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0: Now, let's take a closer look at Totland. Over towards the western tip of the island, Totland offers a proper sandy bay, backed by a gently sloping green, with views out across the water towards the mainland, and, on a clear day, out to sea beyond. It grew up as a Victorian seaside village, developed for exactly the kind of relaxed coastal holiday that is still on offer today. A decent beach, a pleasant seafront green, and none of the fuss of the bigger resorts. Its pier has had a rather up and down history over the years, but the bay itself remains a lovely sheltered spot for a paddle or a picnic. Totland sits close to some of the most dramatic scenery at the island's western end, making it a handy karma base for exploring the wilder coastline nearby. That is Totland, a gentle bay at the wild western edge.
2: In Ryde, the next tide due is a low at 20 to 6 this afternoon. After that, the tide turns and climbs back up overnight, with the next high due around midday tomorrow. And now for the weather. It's a mild, mostly bright afternoon across the Isle of Wight, with temperatures sitting around 20 degrees Celsius. There's just a small chance of a passing shower, no more than about 10%, so most of us should stay dry. Winds are light to moderate, gusting up to around 20 miles an hour at times, so it might feel a touch fresher near the coast. Good conditions for a walk or some beach time through the rest of today and into this evening. Looking ahead, tomorrow brings the best of the week's weather, with highs up to 22 degrees Celsius and largely dry settled conditions. Lovely for a full day out. The day after should stay similarly pleasant, though it's a changeable spell overall. So keep a light layer handy, just in case.
3: Good afternoon, folks. Let's play a quick round. Here's today's statement. Osborne House was designed with input from Prince Albert, who drew inspiration from Italian architecture. Is that Isle of Wight, or is that wrong? You've got 10 seconds on the clock. Think it over. The answer is Isle of Wight. That's true. Prince Albert took an active role in shaping Osborne House, giving it a distinctly Italian feel. That's Isle of Wight, or wrong, on Isle of Wight Tourist Radio.
4: 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Head back, breathe, and relax.
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7: 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Island Line links Ryde with Brading, Sandown, Lake and Shanklin, making the east particularly easy to explore without a car. The best approach is to choose the experience you actually want, then keep nearby alternatives in mind. 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

0: 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With the tide out and the breeze fresher near the coast, why not head to Compton Bay for a bracing walk along the shore? Plenty of space to stretch your legs, watch the waves, and enjoy the mild, mostly bright afternoon before the sun comes out in full tomorrow.
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0: Hello, hello. You are listening to Isle of Wight Tourist Radio, and if you can hear waves in the background right now, good. That means you are doing it right. Let us talk beaches. The Isle of Wight has an absolutely ridiculous number of them, and every single one has its own personality. Some are all soft golden sand, made for lying down dramatically, like you're in a shampoo advert. Others are proper pebbly, crunchy underfoot beaches, the kind where you do that funny tiptoe walk, trying to find a smooth bit to stand on. Both are excellent, both are correct. This is not a competition, although if it were, the pebbly ones would win on best sound when you throw one in the sea. Now, a public service announcement. Rock pools are not just for children. We do not make the rules, but we do enforce them. If you are over the age of 8 and you walk past a rock pool without at least glancing in for crabs, are you even on holiday? I think not. Also, and this is important, sandcastle standards on this island are unreasonably high. You will be pottering along with your little plastic bucket, feeling quite proud of your effort, and then you will walk past someone's 12-turret medieval fortress, complete with a moat and a flag made from a lolly stick. Do not be intimidated. Do not start an arms race. Just admire it, nod respectfully, and go back to your wonky little castle. It has character. That is what we are calling it, character. Before you head off to find your perfect stretch of sand or shingle, quick reminder, always worth checking today's tide times, because nothing ruins a good beach picnic quite like the sea, sneaking up and stealing your sandwiches. We will have those times coming up shortly. Go on then. Sun cream, towel, ridiculous amount of snacks. Off you pop. 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

0: You are tuned into Isle of Wight Tourist Radio, and today we are going full nature documentary, except with slightly less serious narration and slightly more enthusiasm. The Isle of Wight is basically wildlife central. We have got red squirrels, which, fun fact, are considerably rarer than the grey ones you get everywhere else. So if you spot one, you are legally required by us, not by any actual law, but still, to gasp audibly and tell everyone nearby whether they asked or not. Then there is the bird life. Along the coast, you will spot all sorts wheeling about, looking very pleased with themselves, doing dramatic dives into the water like they are auditioning for something. And do not even get us started on the seagulls near anywhere food is being eaten. Bold, fearless, absolute menace to a chip. We salute them anyway. Out in the countryside, keep an eye out for the island's other residents. Ponies, sheep, the odd, extremely confident pheasant strutting across a footpath like it owns the place. It does not own the place, it just acts like it does. And if you are near the water at the right time, keep your eyes peeled out to see. Because every now and then, dolphins decide to make an appearance just off the coast, and honestly, nothing will make a group of strangers bond faster than everyone pointing at the water going, "Was that? Did you see that? Look." So here is your mission for today. Spot one creature you were not expecting. Doesn't have to be exotic. A particularly fluffy sheep counts. A squirrel doing something silly counts. A seagull staring into your soul while you eat a sandwich absolutely counts. That is it from us for now. Stay wild, Isle of Wight. We mean that in the nicest possible way.
1: In Ryde, the next tide due is a low at 20 to 6 this afternoon. After that, the tide turns and climbs back up overnight with the next high due around midday tomorrow. And now for the weather. It's a mild, mostly bright afternoon across the Isle of Wight, with temperatures sitting around 20 degrees Celsius. There's just a small chance of a passing shower, no more than about 10%, so most of us should stay dry. Winds are light to moderate, gusting up to around 20 miles an hour at times, so it might feel a touch fresher near the coast. Good conditions for a walk or some beach time through the rest of today and into this evening. Looking ahead, tomorrow brings the best of the week's weather with highs up to 22 degrees Celsius and largely dry settled conditions. Lovely for a full day out. The day after should stay similarly pleasant, though it's a changeable spell overall. So keep a light layer handy just in case.
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0: Head towards the southern tip of the Isle of Wight, and you'll find one of the island's most attractive villages. Welcome to Knighton. Knighton sits just inland from the dramatic southern coastline, surrounded by rolling countryside, steep cliffs and wonderful views across the English Channel. Follow the road towards the coast and you'll reach Knighton Undercliff, part of an extraordinary landscape created by huge landslips over thousands of years. Sheltered by the cliffs, the Undercliff has its own mild microclimate, helping to give this part of the island its lush appearance. Knighton itself has a long history. The village is mentioned in the Domesday Book of 1086, and at its heart you'll find the historic Church of St. John the Baptist. But Knighton also has a surprising connection with something rather important to us here at Tourist Radio, radio itself. In the late 1890s, Italian inventor Marconi carried out pioneering experiments with wireless communication from nearby Knowles Farm. More than a century ago, this quiet corner of the Isle of Wight was helping to prove that information could be transmitted through the air without wires. And today you're hearing this on the radio from the Isle of Wight. Just along the coast is another famous landmark, St. Catherine's Lighthouse. Completed in 1838, its tower was originally taller, but because the light could become hidden by low cloud and mist, the tower was eventually shortened. High above the coast, you'll also find St. Catherine's Oratory, better known as the Pepper Pot. Dating from the 14th century, it's often described as Britain's only surviving medieval lighthouse. So around Knighton, you'll find a remarkable mixture of island history. A medieval lighthouse, a Victorian lighthouse, dramatic coastal scenery, and a location that played a part in the development of radio, and there are plenty of footpaths nearby if you want to explore the countryside and enjoy the views for yourself. So if you're travelling around the south of the island, Knighton is well worth a stop.
1: Tomorrow, Tuesday, there's a lovely chance to get out and explore some local history as a walk over St. Boniface Down is scheduled to take place as part of the island's Heritage Open Days programme. Guests gather at the old HM Coast Guard building on the former Ventnor railway station site, with the walk beginning at 10:10 a.m. Heritage Open Days continues right through to Sunday, with a number of Isle of Wight locations taking part, offering 38 events or places to visit for free, and none of them requiring booking in advance. Then from Friday through to Sunday, ride gets wonderfully eccentric as the Isle of Wight Steampunk Festival returns to town, with two full days of splendidness, featuring costumes, music, performances and stalls for visitors of all ages to enjoy.
2: Afternoon, everyone. Time for today's quiz question. Here's today's statement. The Isle of Wight is often nicknamed the dinosaur capital of Great Britain, thanks to its fossil-rich cliffs. Is that Isle of Wight, or is that wrong? You've got 10 seconds on the clock. Think it over. The answer is Isle of Wight. Correct. Ongoing coastal erosion means new dinosaur fossils are still being uncovered along the island's shoreline today. That's Isle of Wight, or wrong, only on Isle of Wight Tourist Radio.
3: If how to ride the island's steam railway is on today's plan, a little local knowledge helps. Ride is unusually well connected for visitors. Ferry and hovercraft arrivals meet buses and island line around the esplanade. The best approach is to choose the experience you actually want, then keep nearby alternatives in mind. On a compact island, a change of plan does not have to become a lost day. That brings us to the practical bit. Current timetables should always win over saved screenshots, especially for evening and seasonal journeys. Island Line links Ryde with Brading, Sandown, Lake and Shanklin, making the east particularly easy to explore without a car. The island is compact, but its narrow roads mean mileage is a poor guide to journey time. And one last thought, don't measure success by the number of places you ticked off. Do that, and you've got a day that feels like a holiday rather than a timetable.
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0: 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You are listening to Isle of Wight Tourist Radio, your audio guide for the rest of your day on the island. Whatever you have got planned for this afternoon, we are here with you. Coming up, the latest weather, today's tides, and a few island stories along the way. Enjoy the rest of your day on the Isle of Wight.
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0: Good day to you and welcome back. I'm the station that talks about the weather so enthusiastically you would think we were being paid in sunshine. We are not. We wish we were. Now, weather on an island is a proper character in its own story. One minute it is blue skies and you are regretting wearing a jumper. The next there is a little sea mist rolling in, looking very moody and atmospheric, like the coastlines decided to do an impression of a mystery novel. And that is the beauty of it. The island does not really do boring weather. It does an experience. Our advice, as your slightly overexcited weather-adjacent friends, layer up always. Doesn't matter what the sky's doing when you leave the house, bring a light jacket, because the coast has a wicked sense of humour and loves changing its mind the second you have committed to shorts. And here is a genuinely lovely thing about the Isle of Wight. The weather here has main character energy in the best way. Big skies, proper sunsets that make you stop what you're doing and just go, oh! And those crisp, clear mornings where the whole island smells like the sea and freshly cut grass at the same time. It is the sort of weather that makes an ordinary walk feel like something worth remembering. So whatever it is doing outside your window right now, sunny, drizzly, a bit of both at once, because apparently that is allowed here, we say embrace it. Grab the right coat or the right sun hat and get out there anyway. The Isle of Wight does not wait for perfect weather. And honestly, neither should you.
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0: Hello again. Today's topic is one of our absolute favourites, the little lanes and villages that make this island feel like it has been quietly keeping a secret from the rest of the world. Here is the thing about exploring the Isle of Wight properly. The best bits are rarely on the main road. They are down the little lane you almost did not turn into. The one with the hedges so high on both sides, it feels like the countryside's giving you a hug. You trundle along, slightly unsure if you are allowed to be there. And then, bam, a view opens up. Or a tiny village appears with a green, a bench, maybe a church tower, peeking over the rooftops. And you think, well, nobody told me about this. Villages here have got proper personality too. Thatched roofs that look like they are wearing a fluffy hat, cottages painted every colour somebody has ever liked, gardens absolutely bursting with flowers, clearly the result of a long-running, extremely serious neighbourly competition that nobody will admit to entering. Our advice, build a little wandering time into your day. Don't just drive from A to B. Let yourself get gently, harmlessly lost down a lane you do not recognise. Worst case, you find a nice view. Best case, you stumble on somewhere that feels like your own little discovery, even though plenty of people have found it before you. That is just how island magic works. It lets everyone feel like they found it first. So, wherever your Isle of Wight day takes you, take the long way round every now and then. The lanes are patient. They've got nowhere else to be. Neither, really, do you.
1: In Ryde, the next tide due is a low at 20 to 6 this afternoon. After that, the tide turns and climbs back up overnight, with the next high due around midday tomorrow. And now for the weather. It's a mild, mostly bright afternoon across the Isle of Wight, with temperatures sitting around 20 degrees Celsius. There's just a small chance of a passing shower, no more than about 10%, so most of us should stay dry. Winds are light to moderate, gusting up to around 20 miles an hour at times, so it might feel a touch fresher near the coast. Good conditions for a walk or some beach time through the rest of today and into this evening. Looking ahead, tomorrow brings the best of the week's weather, with highs up to 22 degrees Celsius and largely dry settled conditions. Lovely for a full day out. The day after should stay similarly pleasant, though it's a changeable spell overall. So keep a light layer handy, just in case.
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0: It's a dog walk. I do it every day at home. I don't need to plan it. Check the tide. Check my phone. Why do I need to take my...
1: Here, boy!
2: Coast Guard, we're stuck.
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5: 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Okay.
6: In an emergency at the coast, call 999 and ask for the Coast Guard. And please, respect the water.
7: Now let's take a closer look at God's Hill. Sitting on its own little hill, right in the heart of the island, God's Hill is about as picture postcard as English villages get. Thatched cottages clustered around narrow lanes, with a fine old church standing proudly at the very top. That church has stood on the hill for centuries, visible for miles around across the surrounding countryside, and gives the village its name, quite literally, God's Hill. The lanes below are lined with traditional thatched roofs, the kind of scene that ends up on an awful lot of postcards and biscuit tins. It is a proper chocolate box village, the sort of place that rewards a slow wander rather than a quick drive through. All narrow lanes, cottage gardens, and a real sense of stepping back in time. That is God's Hill. Thatched roofs and hilltop history.
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9: Hello there. Hope your afternoon's going well. Quiz time. Here's today's statement. According to a well-loved piece of local trivia, the Isle of Wight is technically smaller than the county of Rutland at high tide, but larger again once the tide goes out. Is that Isle of Wight, or is that wrong? You've got 10 seconds on the clock. Think it over. The answer is Isle of Wight. That's true. And it really is one of the island's favorite bits of trivia, a friendly rivalry that depends entirely on the tide table. That was Isle of Wight, or wrong, right here on Isle of Wight Tourist Radio.
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12: Here's a useful way to approach a visitor's guide to the island's buses. Island Line links Ryde with Brading, Sandown, Lake and Shanklin, making the east particularly easy to explore without a car. The best approach is to choose the experience you actually want, then keep nearby alternatives in mind. On a compact island, a change of plan does not have to become a lost day. That brings us to the practical bit. Current timetables should always win over saved screenshots, especially for evening and seasonal journeys. The island is compact, but but its narrow roads mean mileage is a poor guide to journey time. Ryde is unusually well connected for visitors. Ferry and hovercraft arrivals, meat buses, an island line around the esplanade. And one last thought. Don't measure success by the number of places you ticked off. Keep it simple, leave a little room for surprise, and enjoy where you actually are.
7: Good afternoon. With the tide out and the breeze fresher near the coast, why not head to Compton Bay for a bracing walk along the shore? Plenty of space to stretch your legs, watch the waves, and enjoy the mild, mostly bright afternoon before the sun comes out in full tomorrow.
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0: Now then, settle in because it is time for a little segment we like to call True Rumours from the world's most haunted island. Yes, you heard that right. Depending on who you ask down the pub, and we are absolutely asking, the Isle of Wight has more ghost stories per square mile than practically anywhere else in Britain. Nobody is entirely sure who did the measuring, but we are not about to argue with a good story. Now, we should say properly, sensibly, these are legends. Tales passed down, embellished a bit each time. The sort of thing your nan swears is true and your uncle swears he saw with his own eyes after only two pints. Honestly, we are not asking you to believe a word of it. We are just asking you to enjoy it because this island loves a good haunting. Old lanes where the temperature apparently drops for no reason. Clifftop paths where walkers report a funny feeling of being watched right before deciding, actually, lovely spot. Let us have our sandwich a bit further along. Village churchyards where, so the story goes, if you listen carefully on a still evening, you might hear something that is not quite the wind. Is any of it true? Who is to say? That is rather the point of a rumour, is not it? It does not need proof, it just needs a good telling. And around here, we have had a very long time to perfect the telling. So, over the next little while, we will be bringing you some of these tales. The smugglers, the shadows, the things half seen out of the corner of an eye. All good fun, nothing to lose sleep over, promise. True Rumours from the world's most haunted island. Stick with us.
1: Tomorrow, Tuesday, there's a lovely chance to get out and explore some local history as a walk over St Boniface Down is scheduled to take place as part of the island's Heritage Open Days programme. Guests gather at the old HM Coast Guard building on the former Ventnor railway station site, with the walk beginning at 10:10 a.m. Heritage Open Days continues right through to Sunday, with a number of Isle of Wight locations taking part, offering 38 events or places to visit for free, and none of them requiring booking in advance. Then from Friday through to Sunday, Ride gets wonderfully eccentric as the Isle of Wight Steampunk Festival returns to town with two full days of splendidness, featuring costumes, music, performances and stalls for visitors of all ages to enjoy.
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0: If you're passing through Portsmouth and you're thinking of visiting the must-see attractions of the historic dockyard, or taking in the incredible views from the Spinnaker Tower, or perhaps you're 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
1: Right, time for another installment of True Rumours from the world's most haunted island. Today's tale goes back a fair old way to the days when the island's quiet coves and hidden inlets were not just pretty spots for a paddle. They were, allegedly, rather useful for landing things that had not exactly gone through customs. Brandy, tea, lace, that sort of thing. The smuggling days. And where there is smuggling, there is always a story that outlives the smugglers themselves. The rumour goes like this. Along certain stretches of the coast path, on a particularly still evening, walkers have reported hearing what sounds like footsteps on shingle, just behind them. Except when they turn around, there is nobody there. Nobody at all. Just the sea, doing what the sea does, and an empty beach looking entirely too pleased with itself. Some say it is the echo of old smuggling runs, barrels being dragged up from the water under cover of darkness, generations after the last barrel was ever hidden in a hollow or a hedge. Others reckon it is just the wind doing tricks with the shingle, which, frankly, is probably the sensible answer. But sensible answers have never once stopped a good rumour from spreading. Either way, if you are out walking the coast path of an evening and you hear footsteps that do not seem to belong to anybody, do not worry. Just give a friendly little nod to whoever or whatever might be finishing off one last delivery. Old habits and old rumours apparently die very hard on this island. True rumours. From the world's most haunted island, we will have more shortly.
2: In Ryde, the next tide due is a low at 20 to 6 this afternoon. After that, the tide turns and climbs back up overnight, with the next high due around midday tomorrow. And now,

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0: Love the Isle of Wight? 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
1: Now let's take a closer look at Carisbrook. Now, technically a suburb of Newport these days, Carisbrook was once the island's most important settlement in its own right, and it still holds one of the Isle of Wight's most significant historic landmarks, a castle standing guard on the hill above the village since Norman times. That castle has quite a story to tell, having spent time as a royal prison in the 1600s, with a king held here before his final journey to London. Long before that, the site had already been fortified for centuries, making it one of the oldest continuously used strongholds on the island. Below the castle walls, Carisbrook retains a proper village feel. A fine old church, quiet streets, and a real sense of the deep history that once made this the beating heart of the whole island, long before Newport took over that title. That is Carisbrook, the island's original seat of power.
2: Good afternoon. Let's test your island knowledge. Here's today's statement. Osborne House was Queen Victoria's main royal residence in central London. Is that Isle of Wight or is that wrong? You've got 10 seconds on the clock. Think it over. The answer is wrong. Osborne House was actually her private retreat on the Isle of Wight, not London. Her main London residence was Buckingham Palace. That's Isle of Wight, or wrong, on Isle of Wight Tourist Radio.
3: Forget the enormous checklist. 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On a compact island, a change of plan does not have to become a lost day. 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Island Line links Ryde with Brading, Sandown, Lake and Shanklin, making the east particularly easy to explore without a car. The island is compact, but its narrow roads mean mileage is a poor guide to journey time. Ryde is unusually well connected for visitors. Ferry and hovercraft arrivals meet buses and Island Line around the Esplanade. 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

0: You are back with True Rumours from the world's most haunted island, and today's story is a proper classic of island folklore, the Grey Lady. Now, versions of this tale pop up in coastal legends all over the country, but the island has its own particular telling. As the story goes, a figure in pale grey has, for generations, occasionally been spotted along certain clifftop paths, always at a distance, always turning away, just as someone notices her, and always gone entirely by the time anyone looks twice. No name is ever agreed on. No two tellings quite match, which, if you ask us, is exactly how a proper ghost story should work. A little bit different every single time it is told. Some say she's watching for a ship that never came home. Others reckon she's simply keeping an eye on walkers, making sure nobody strays too close to the edge on a windy day, which, honestly, is quite a public-spirited thing for a ghost to be doing. We rather like that version, whatever the truth of it, and we suspect the truth is mostly a very good story, retold rather a lot. It has become part of the charm of walking this coastline. Keep one eye on the view, and if you ever catch a flash of grey out of the corner of your eye up on the cliff top, it is probably just the light. Probably. That is today's True Rumours from the world's most haunted island. More tales soon.
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0: at Ventnor Arts Club tomorrow, Tuesday, there's an evening of exhibitions on screen featuring James McNeil Whistler, starting at 7 p.m. A great pick if you fancy some culture on the Isle of Wight. Welcome back to True Rumours from the world's most haunted island. This one's about the old churchyards you will find dotted about the island, the kind with lichen-covered headstones leaning at slightly rakish angles, ancient yew trees standing guard, and that particular hush that settles over a place that has been quiet and still for centuries. Every island churchyard, it seems, has at least one story attached to it, usually starting with the words, "Well, my gran always said." The most common rumour, that if you walk through certain churchyards at dusk and pause by the oldest stones, you might hear something carried on the wind. Not words exactly, more a murmur, like the tail end of a conversation you have just missed. Most sensible folk will tell you it is simply the breeze moving through old branches. But it is funny how many people, having heard that murmur, suddenly develop quite a brisk walking pace for the rest of their visit. We rather love this one because it is less spooky and more companionable, really. The idea that centuries of island life are still gently chattering away in the background, keeping half an eye on the place they called home. Not menacing, just present. A bit like a nosy neighbour who has been gone rather a long time, but still cannot resist earwigging. So next time you are wandering past one of the island's old churchyards, give a polite little nod. Can't hurt. And if you do hear a murmur on the breeze, well, that is just today's true rumour, doing exactly what a rumour does best, from the world's most haunted island.
1: At Ryde, the next high tide arrives this afternoon around 4:15, dropping to low water by around 10:45 tonight. Tomorrow brings another high tide near 11 in the morning, with low water following in the evening. Now for the weather. It's a mild afternoon across the Isle of Wight with spells of sunshine and temperatures sitting around 20 degrees Celsius. There's a fresh breeze coming in off the sea, with gusts reaching up to about 21 miles an hour at times, so it's worth holding onto your hat if you're out exploring. Any early chance of rain has cleared through, and the rest of today and this evening should stay largely dry, making it a fine afternoon for the beach, coastal walk, or simply relaxing outdoors. Looking ahead, tomorrow should see the best of any milder weather, with highs of 22 degrees Celsius. Lovely for another spell on the coast. The day after looks a touch more changeable, with neither high nor low pressure fully in control, though rainfall should stay limited, so there's still plenty of scope for getting outside.
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0: Tomorrow, Tuesday, there's a lovely chance to get out and explore some local history as a walk over St Boniface Down is scheduled to take place as part of the island's Heritage Open Days programme. Guests gather at the old HM Coast Guard building on the former Ventnor railway station site, with the walk beginning at 10:10 a.m. Heritage Open Days continues right through to Sunday, with a number of Isle of Wight locations taking part, offering 38 events or places to visit for free, and none of them requiring booking in advance. Then from Friday through to Sunday, Ryde gets wonderfully eccentric as the Isle of Wight Steampunk Festival returns to town, with two full days of splendidness, featuring costumes, music, performances and stalls for visitors of all ages to enjoy.
1: Now let's take a closer look at Whitwell. Tucked into the rolling countryside of the island's south, Whitwell is a small, quiet village with a history stretching back a very long way. Its church is thought to be one of the oldest sites of worship anywhere on the Isle of Wight. It is the kind of village built around a single street, cottages either side, with the surrounding downs and farmland, giving it a proper rural, unhurried character. Walkers exploring the island's southern paths often pass through, glad of a quiet spot away from the busier coastal towns. There is not a huge amount of fuss made about Whitwell, and that is rather the point, a genuinely peaceful corner of island life, going about its business much as it always has. That is Whitwell, small, ancient, and wonderfully quiet.
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3: Today's practical island question is which ferry goes where? Ryde is unusually well connected for visitors. Ferry and hovercraft arrivals meet buses and island line around the esplanade. The best approach is to choose the experience you actually want, then keep nearby alternatives in mind. On a compact island, a change of plan does not have to become a lost day. One small decision can make this much easier. Island Line links Ryde with Brading, Sandown, Lake and Shanklin, making the east particularly easy to explore without a car. Current timetables should always win over saved screenshots, especially for evening and seasonal journeys. The island is compact, but its narrow roads mean mileage is a poor guide to journey time. And one last thought, don't measure success by the number of places you ticked off. Use the advice, then abandon the plan completely if you discover somewhere better.
1: Good afternoon. With that fresh sea breeze and sunshine holding up, why not head to Compton Bay for a bracing coastal walk along the cliffs? The wind will keep you cool, the tide's still out, and it's a beautiful spot to stretch your legs before the evening draws in.
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8: In an emergency at the coast, call 999 and ask for the Coast Guard. And please, respect the water.
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0: It's a dog walk. 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Why do I need to take my...
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8: 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Newport, you cannot bottle. And Lake, where you won't get your feet wet. Seven wonders, one island, and only one station telling you all about it. 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

0: quick one for you here, because we get asked this a lot. Are not ghost stories a bit much for a sunny afternoon? Well, here is the thing about this island's rumours. They are not the jump out and shout kind. They are the cosy kind, the sort you tell over a flask of tea on a bench with a view, or in the car when everyone's gone a bit quiet after a long walk. Being the world's most haunted island is not about being frightening. It is about having an awful lot of history, an awful lot of characters, and an awful lot of people over the centuries who liked a good story. A little too much to let the facts get in the way. So consider this your official broad daylight permission to enjoy a ghost story or two today, guilt-free. No capes required, no need to look over your shoulder. Just the gentle, slightly daft pleasure of wondering, well, what if, as you wander somewhere old, somewhere quiet, somewhere that is clearly seen, a thing or two, that is the spirit of true rumours from the world's most haunted island. Light-hearted, a little bit daft, and all in good fun. More tales coming your way soon.
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0: Long before the Isle of Wight became a favourite escape for Victorian holidaymakers, it was already attracting settlers from across the sea. Around 2,000 years ago, the Romans arrived and they clearly liked what they found. The island's mild climate, fertile land, and easy access to the mainland made it an appealing spot for wealthy Roman families to build their homes. Archaeologists have uncovered the remains of several Roman villas across the island, and these sites tell us a great deal about daily life here in that era. One of the best known is at Brading. This villa was first excavated in the 1800s, and what makes it so special is the survival of its mosaic floors. These intricate patterns, made from thousands of tiny coloured tiles, depict scenes from mythology, including figures thought to represent the sun god and various astrological symbols. Standing over them today, it is remarkable to think that a family once walked across these very floors, going about their ordinary business, almost 2,000 years ago. Another significant villa was found at Newport, right in the heart of what is now the island's county town. This site included a bathhouse, complete with an underfloor heating system known as a hypocaust. Hot air from a furnace would circulate beneath the floor and through the walls, keeping the rooms warm even in the depths of winter. It is a reminder that Roman engineering was, in many ways, centuries ahead of what followed. Life on Roman Isle of Wight would have revolved around farming. The villas were the centres of working estates, producing grain, wool and other goods, some of which were likely shipped across to the mainland or even further afield. The island's position, just off the south coast, made it a useful stopping point for trade routes running along the channel. The Romans referred to the island as Vectis, a name whose exact meaning is still debated among historians, though it may relate to the idea of a lever or a point of leverage, perhaps reflecting the island's strategic position. The historian Suetonius recorded that the island was conquered by a Roman commander named Vespasian, who would later go on to become emperor. It is a striking thought that a future ruler of the entire Roman Empire began his career campaigning right here on the Isle of Wight. As Roman rule across Britain declined in the 4th and 5th centuries, the villas were gradually abandoned. Some were lost to time, buried under fields for well over 1,000 years before being rediscovered by curious landowners and antiquarians. Today, visitors can still explore these remains and get a genuine sense of what life was like when the island was part of a vast and powerful empire. The Roman story is just one layer in the long history of this island, but it is a fascinating starting point for understanding why people have been drawn here for millennia, long before it became known for its beaches and countryside walks.
1: At Ryde, the next high tide arrives this afternoon at around 4:15, dropping to low water by around 10:45 tonight. Tomorrow brings another high tide near 11 in the morning, with low water following in the evening. Now for the weather. It's a mild afternoon across the Isle of Wight, with spells of sunshine and temperatures sitting around 20 degrees Celsius. There's a fresh breeze coming in off the sea, with gusts reaching up to about 21 miles an hour at times, so it's worth holding onto your hat if you're out exploring. Any early chance of rain has cleared through, and the rest of today and this evening should stay largely dry, making it a fine afternoon for the beach, a coastal walk, or simply relaxing outdoors. Looking ahead, tomorrow should see the best of any milder weather, with highs of 22 degrees Celsius. Lovely for another spell on the coast. The day after looks a touch more changeable, with neither high nor low pressure fully in control, though rainfall should stay limited, so there's still plenty of scope for getting outside.
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0: Now let's take a closer look at St. Helens. Just along the coast from Bembridge, St. Helens is famous for one particularly striking feature. A broad, unspoilt village green, one of the largest of its kind anywhere in the country, rolling right down towards the sea. Out in the bay stands the crumbling remains of an old church tower, marooned on the sands and visible at low tide. A striking landmark that is watched over sailors for centuries and even lent its silhouette as a useful marker for ships navigating this stretch of coast. The village itself has a settled, seafaring character, with the green giving it a wonderfully open, breezy feel that is quite different from the tighter streets of some other island villages. That is St. Helens, great green sweep down to the sea.
1: There are ordinary ways to arrive on an island, and then there is arriving on a cushion of air. Ride is unusually well connected for visitors. Ferry and hovercraft arrivals meet buses and island line around the esplanade. The best approach is to choose the experience you actually want, then keep nearby alternatives in mind. On a compact island, a change of plan does not have to become a lost day. That brings us to the practical bit. Island line links Ryde with Brading, Sandown, Lake and Shanklin, making the east particularly easy to explore without a car. The island is compact, but its narrow roads mean mileage is a poor guide to journey time. Current timetables should always win over saved screenshots, especially for evening and seasonal journeys. And one last thought, don't measure success by the number of places you ticked off. That should save you time for the thing you came here to do. Enjoy the island.
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0: can't sleep, or just need to switch off after a busy day exploring the island. 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No talk, no adverts, just the sea. It's the perfect way to fall asleep in your tent, your caravan, or back home, wherever you are. Isle of Wight, Tourist Radio. 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

0: few buildings on the Isle of Wight carry as much historical weight as Carisbrook Castle, and few stories are as dramatic as the one involving King Charles I. Carisbrook Castle itself dates back over 1,000 years, with its origins as a Norman stronghold built shortly after the conquest of 1066. Over the centuries, it was expanded and strengthened, particularly during the reign of Elizabeth I, when fears of a Spanish invasion led to significant improvements to its defences. But it was in the 1640s that the castle found its place in the history books. England at this time was gripped by civil war, a bitter conflict between supporters of the king and the forces of Parliament. By 1647, King Charles I found himself in a desperate position. Having escaped from custody, he made his way to the Isle of Wight, believing that the governor of Carisbrook Castle might be sympathetic to his cause and could help him escape to safety, possibly to France. Unfortunately for the king, matters did not go as planned. The governor, a man named Robert Hammond, proved loyal to Parliament rather than the crown, and Charles quickly found himself effectively a prisoner within the very castle walls he had hoped would offer him refuge. Charles spent over a year at Carisbrook, and though he was held captive, he was not treated as an ordinary prisoner. He was allowed a degree of comfort and dignity befitting a king, with servants and reasonably comfortable quarters. Yet he was still watched closely, and his attempts to negotiate his way out of the crisis or to escape entirely defined this period of his life. There are accounts of at least 2 escape attempts during his time at the castle. On one occasion, it is said that Charles became stuck trying to squeeze through the bars of a window during a nighttime escape attempt, a moment that, in hindsight, seems almost farcical given the seriousness of his situation. Despite these efforts, he never managed to break free from the island. Eventually, in late 1648, Charles was moved from the island back to the mainland, where his fate would take its final tragic turn. He was tried and executed in London in January of 1649, a moment that shocked the nation and marked the only time in English history that a reigning monarch was formally tried and put to death by his own people. Today, visitors to Carisbrook Castle can walk through the very rooms associated with the king's imprisonment and see artifacts connected to this remarkable episode. The castle also has a rather charming, gentler side to its history, being home for many years to a group of donkeys that were used to draw water from the castle well, a tradition that continues in some form to this day. Carisbrook Castle stands as a powerful reminder that the Isle of Wight was not simply a quiet corner of England, but a place where the fate of the entire nation once hung in the balance.
1: Tomorrow, Tuesday, there's a lovely chance to get out and explore some local history as a walk over St Boniface Down is scheduled to take place as part of the island's Heritage Open Days programme. Guests gather at the old HM Coast Guard building on the former Ventnor Railway Station site, with the walk beginning at 10:10 a.m. Heritage Open Days continues right through to Sunday, with a number of Isle of Wight locations taking part, offering 38 events or places to visit for free, and none of them requiring booking in advance. Then from Friday through to Sunday, ride gets wonderfully eccentric as the Isle of Wight Steampunk Festival returns to town, with 2 full days of splendidness, featuring costumes, music, performances and stalls for visitors of all ages to enjoy.
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1: Hover travel services are running normally today, with hovercraft operating on schedule between Southsea and Ryde. Whitelink is currently operating with no reported disruption, so both hover travel and Whitelink are running as expected. Red Funnel's vehicle ferries are also operating as usual, though a number of Red Jet sailings between Southampton and West Cowes are running a little differently today, following essential maintenance to an item of onboard equipment. For the latest affected times, it's worth checking the Red Funnel website directly. Out on the water, expect southwesterly winds easing through the day, a smooth to slight sea, mainly fair with a chance of showers later, and good visibility for anyone making a crossing today.
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1: No figure looms larger over the modern history of the Isle of Wight than Queen Victoria, and no building tells that story better than Osborne House. In the 1840s, Queen Victoria and her husband, Prince Albert, were searching for a private retreat away from the pressures of royal life in London. They fell in love with the Isle of Wight, drawn to its peaceful countryside and views across the water reminiscent of the Bay of Naples in Italy. In 1845, they purchased the Osborne estate near East Cowes and set about transforming it into a grand family home. Prince Albert took a particularly active role in the design of Osborne House, drawing inspiration from Italian architecture. The result was a striking building with towers and terraces that felt more like a Mediterranean villa than a traditional English country house. It became a place where the royal family could relax away from formal duties, and Victoria herself described it as the most beautiful and enjoyable place imaginable. The house was not just a retreat, but also a family home in every sense. Victoria and Albert had 9 children, and Osborne became a place where they could raise their family with a degree of normality. A charming feature of the estate was the Swiss cottage, a playhouse built for the royal children, complete with its own miniature garden plots where each child was encouraged to grow vegetables and flowers, learning lessons in responsibility alongside their royal education. Osborne House also held deep personal significance for Victoria in matters of grief. Prince Albert died in 1861, a loss that devastated the Queen and led her into a long period of mourning. Osborne remained a place closely associated with her memories of him, and she continued to spend considerable time there in the decades that followed, surrounded by reminders of their life together. It was at Osborne House in January of 1901 that Queen Victoria herself passed away, bringing to a close the longest reign in British history up to that point, spanning over 63 years. Her death marked the end of an era, quite literally, as the Victorian age gave way to Edwardian Britain. Following her death, Osborne House passed into public use, eventually opening to visitors so that people could experience the private world of a monarch who shaped an entire century. Today, guests can walk through the staterooms, admire the Durbar Room with its elaborate Indian-inspired decoration, reflecting Victoria's role as Empress of India, and stroll through the grounds where the royal children once played. Queen Victoria's connection to the Isle of Wight helped put the island firmly on the map, transforming it from a quiet rural outpost into a fashionable destination for the wealthy and influential, a reputation that, in many ways, laid the groundwork for the island's enduring appeal as a place to visit and unwind. Good afternoon. With that fresh sea breeze and sunshine holding up, why not head to Compton Bay for a bracing coastal walk along the cliffs? The wind will keep you cool, the tide still out, and it's a beautiful spot to stretch your legs before the evening draws in.
3: At Ryde, the next high tide arrives this afternoon at around 4:15, dropping to low water by around 10:45 tonight. Tomorrow brings another high tide near 11 in the morning, with low water following in the evening. Now for the weather. It's a mild afternoon across the Isle of Wight, with spells of sunshine and temperatures sitting around 20 degrees Celsius. There's a fresh breeze coming in off the sea, with gusts reaching up to about 21 miles an hour at times, so it's worth holding onto your hat if you're out exploring. Any early chance of rain has cleared through, and the rest of today and this evening should stay largely dry, making it a fine afternoon for the beach, a coastal walk, or simply relaxing outdoors. Looking ahead, tomorrow should see the best of any milder weather, with highs of 22 degrees Celsius. Lovely for another spell on the coast. The day after looks a touch more changeable, with neither high nor low pressure fully in control, though rainfall should stay limited, so there's still plenty of scope for getting outside.
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0: If you're passing through Portsmouth and you're thinking of visiting the must-see attractions of the historic dockyard, or taking in the incredible views from the Spinnaker Tower, or perhaps you're 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
1: Now let's take a closer look at Seaview. As names go, this one does not mess about. Seaview does exactly what it says, offering some of the finest coastal views on the island's northeast coast, looking straight out across the water towards the mainland. It grew up as a genteel Victorian seaside village, and it has kept that elegant, understated character ever since, a proper contrast to the livelier resorts nearby. A lovely coastal path links it to its neighbours, popular for walkers wanting sweeping open water views without the crowds. There is a real sense of quiet pride here, a village that knows exactly what it has to offer and does not need to shout about it. That is Seaview, quietly living up to its name.
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3: 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Ryde is unusually well connected for visitors. Ferry and hovercraft arrivals, meet buses, an island line around the esplanade. The best approach is to choose the experience you actually want, then keep nearby alternatives in mind. On a compact island, a change of plan does not have to become a lost day. Here's where the island geography matters. Island Line links Ryde with Brading, Sandown, Lake and Shanklin, making the east particularly easy to explore without a car. Current timetables should always win over saved screenshots, especially for evening and seasonal journeys. The island is compact, but its narrow roads mean mileage is a poor guide to journey time. For getting around without a car, current information beats habit. 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Now go and have a good day.
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1: Hover travel services are running normally today, with hovercraft operating on schedule between Southsea and Ryde. White Link is currently operating with no reported disruption, so both Hover Travel and White Link are running as expected. Red Funnel's vehicle ferries are also operating as usual, though a number of Red Jet sailings between Southampton and West Cowes are running a little differently today, following essential maintenance to an item of onboard equipment. For the latest affected times, it's worth checking the Red Funnel website directly. Out on the water, expect southwesterly winds easing through the day, a smooth to slight sea, mainly fair with a chance of showers later, and good visibility for anyone making a crossing today.
2: Nothing like a good run at the coast, but I better head back. I think there's a shortcut across that rock. Okay, don't panic, float to live. Head back, breathe and relax.
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This time, we turn to one of the most recognisable landmarks anywhere on the south coast, the Needles. These three chalk stacks rise dramatically out of the sea at the western tip of the Isle of Wight, and they have shaped both the landscape and the maritime story of the island for centuries. The name itself is thought to come from a fourth stack, a tall, needle-like pinnacle called Lot's Wife, which collapsed into the sea back in 1764. Even without it, the remaining formation is striking enough to have become a symbol of the island itself. For sailors, the waters around the Needles have always been treacherous. Strong currents, hidden rocks, and unpredictable weather made this stretch of coastline one of the most dangerous in the channel. Countless ships came to grief here over the centuries, and it became clear early on that some form of warning system was needed to protect vessels passing through. The first lighthouse near the Needles was built in the early 1780s, positioned on the cliffs above rather than on

0: for many miles out to sea, finally giving sailors a reliable warning of the dangers below. Over the years, the lighthouse has been updated many times. It was converted from oil to electric power in the 20th century and eventually automated, meaning keepers no longer needed to live on site. Before automation, life as a lighthouse keeper at the Needles was famously isolated, with supplies and relief keepers often having to be transferred by cable or small boat during calm weather windows. The area surrounding the Needles has also played a role in more unexpected chapters of history. During the 20th century, the headland above became a testing site for early rocket engines, as engineers worked on propulsion systems in relative secrecy, taking advantage of the remote clifftop location. It is a striking contrast, this quiet corner of the Isle of Wight, once being at the cutting edge of aerospace development. Today, the Needles remain one of the most photographed sites on the island, and the lighthouse continues to guide vessels safely through the western approaches, just as it has done for over a century and a half. It stands as a lasting reminder of how much ingenuity and effort has gone into keeping sailors safe along this beautiful but unforgiving stretch of coastline.
1: Tomorrow, Tuesday, there's a lovely chance to get out and explore some local history as a walk over St Boniface Down is scheduled to take place as part of the island's Heritage Open Days programme. Guests gather at the old HM Coast Guard building on the former Ventnor Railway Station site, with the walk beginning at 10:10 a.m. Heritage Open Days continues right through to Sunday, with a number of Isle of Wight locations taking part, offering 38 events or places to visit for free, and none of them requiring booking in advance. Then from Friday through to Sunday, ride gets wonderfully eccentric as the Isle of Wight Steampunk Festival returns to town, with two full days of splendidness, featuring costumes, music, performances and stalls for visitors of all ages to enjoy.
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That ride, the next high tide, arrives this afternoon around 4:15, dropping to low water by around 10:45 tonight. Tomorrow brings another high tide near 11 in the morning, with low water following in the evening. Now for the weather. It's a mild afternoon across the Isle of Wight, with spells of sunshine and temperatures sitting around 20 degrees Celsius.

0: Yes. There's a fresh breeze coming in off the sea, with gusts reaching up to about 21 miles an hour at times, so it's worth holding onto your hat if you're out exploring. Any early chance of rain has cleared through, and the rest of today and this evening should stay largely dry, making it a fine afternoon for the beach, a coastal walk, or simply relaxing outdoors. Looking ahead, tomorrow should see the best of any milder weather with highs of 22 degrees Celsius. Lovely for another spell on the coast. The day after looks a touch more changeable, with neither high nor low pressure fully in control, though rainfall should stay limited, so there's still plenty of scope for getting outside.
1: This time, we explore a shadier side of island life. The age of the smugglers. During the 17th and 18th centuries, smuggling was a way of life along much of the English coastline, and the Isle of Wight was no exception. High taxes on goods such as tea, brandy, tobacco, and silk made these items extremely valuable if they could be brought ashore without the knowledge of the customs officers. With its many quiet coves, hidden inlets, and close proximity to France, the island offered ideal conditions for this illicit trade. Smuggling on the island was not the work of a few isolated criminals, but often involved entire communities. Fishermen, farmers, and even some local officials were known to take part, either directly moving goods or turning a blind eye in exchange for a share of the profits. Small rowing boats would slip out under cover of darkness to meet larger vessels waiting offshore, transferring barrels and packages that would then be hidden in caves, cellars, or specially built hiding places within local buildings. Some of the coves along the southern coast of the island became particularly notorious for this activity, their steep cliffs and narrow paths making them difficult for customs officers to patrol effectively. Goods brought ashore would often be moved quickly inland under cover of night, hidden in farm outbuildings or church crypts until they could be safely distributed and sold. The authorities did try to crack down on the trade, stationing customs officers and revenue cutters around the island's coastline. However, the smugglers were often better organized and more familiar with the terrain than those trying to catch them. There are numerous recorded stories of daring escapes, secret signals using lanterns to warn of approaching officers, and even occasional violent clashes between smuggling gangs and the authorities. One well-documented figure from this era was a smuggler known locally for operating extensively along the island's coast, using an elaborate network of contacts and hiding places to move contraband inland. Stories of his exploits, some no doubt exaggerated over the years, became part of local folklore, passed down through generations of island families. By the 19th century, changes in tax policy gradually reduced the profitability of smuggling, and improved coastal patrols made the risks far greater than the rewards. The trade slowly declined, though it never entirely vanished from local memory. Many of the caves, cellars, and coastal paths once used by smugglers can still be explored today, and the stories of this secretive chapter continue to capture the imagination of visitors and islanders alike. The smuggling era offers a fascinating glimpse into a time when the Isle of Wight's isolation and rugged coastline were not just scenic features, but practical tools in a very real and often dangerous trade.
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0: at Ventnor Arts Club tomorrow, Tuesday, there's an evening of exhibitions on screen featuring James McNeil Whistler, starting at 7 p.m. A great pick if you fancy some culture on the Isle of Wight. Now, let's take a closer look at Binstead. Sitting just outside Ryde, Binstead has an old and rather important claim to fame. For centuries, it was known for its stone, quarried locally, and used in the construction of some of the country's grandest buildings carried off the island by sea. Today it is a peaceful, largely residential village with a fine old church whose stonework is a direct link to that quarrying history. It sits handily close to Ryde while keeping its own separate, unhurried identity. It is not a place that shouts about its history, but scratch the surface and Binstead's stone connections run deep, quite literally, holding up buildings far beyond the island's shores. That is Binstead. Quiet village, solid foundations.
1: 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Isle of Wight Tourist Radio.
0: Wight Link ferries are running as normal today. Red Funnel's car ferries are operating as usual too, though some red jet sailings between Southampton and West Cowes are running a little differently today. For the latest on that, check redfunnel.co.uk. Hover Travel's hovercraft between Southsea and Ryde is also running with some delays at the moment. Visit hovertravel.co.uk for up-to-date details. As for the water itself, conditions are generally settled, with light to moderate southwesterly winds and a smooth to slight sea, though a few showers may pass through during the day.
2: There's a better way to think about bringing your car to the island. What to know? The island is compact, but its narrow roads mean mileage is a poor guide to journey time. The best approach is to choose the experience you actually want, then keep nearby alternatives in mind. On a compact island, a change of plan does not have to become a lost day. There's another detail visitors often miss. Current timetables should always win over saved screenshots, especially for evening and seasonal journeys. Ryde is unusually well connected for visitors. Ferry and hovercraft arrivals, meet buses, and Island Line around the Esplanade. Island Line links Ryde with Brading, Sandown, Lake and Shanklin, making the east particularly easy to explore without a car. For bringing your car to the island, what to know? Current information beats habit. Check anything time sensitive before leaving. Do that, and you've got a day that feels like a holiday rather than a timetable.
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0: This time, we travel back much further than usual, all the way to the age of the dinosaurs. The Isle of Wight holds a rather remarkable title, often described as the dinosaur capital of Great Britain. This is thanks to the island's unique geology, particularly along its southern coastline, where crumbling cliffs continually expose layers of rock dating back around 125 million years to a period known as the Early Cretaceous. These cliffs are made up of sediments that were once part of ancient river systems and floodplains, environments that were teeming with life during the age of the dinosaurs. Over millions of years, the remains of creatures that lived, died, and were buried in these sediments gradually turned to stone, preserving an extraordinary record of prehistoric life. Fossil hunting on the island became a serious pursuit as far back as the 1800s, when early paleontologists began to recognize the significance of what was being uncovered. Among the most famous discoveries was a creature named Iguanodon, one of the first dinosaurs ever formally identified anywhere in the world. Remains found on the island contributed significantly to scientific understanding of this species during the early days of paleontology as a discipline. Since then, numerous other species have been identified from fossils found along the island's coast, including large predatory dinosaurs related to species found elsewhere in the world, as well as various plant-eating dinosaurs, ancient crocodile relatives, and ancient marine reptiles. The island has also produced significant finds of fossilized plants and even dinosaur footprints, preserved in what was once soft mud and later turned to solid rock. What makes the Isle of Wight so special for fossil hunting today is the ongoing process of coastal erosion. As cliffs continue to crumble and fall due to weather and wave action, new fossils are constantly being exposed along the shoreline, particularly after storms. This means that, unlike many fossil sites around the world, discoveries here are still being made regularly, sometimes by amateur enthusiasts walking along the beach rather than professional scientists. This ongoing process has led to a thriving culture of fossil hunting on the island, with organized walks and expert guidance helping visitors learn how to spot fossils safely while also understanding the importance of leaving significant scientific finds to be properly recorded and studied. The dinosaur heritage of the Isle of Wight connects visitors directly to an almost unimaginable stretch of time, allowing anyone walking along these beaches the chance to encounter physical evidence of a world that existed many millions of years before humans ever set foot on the island. Good afternoon. With that fresh sea breeze and sunshine holding up, why not head to Compton Bay for a bracing coastal walk along the cliffs? The wind will keep you cool, the tide's still out, and it's a beautiful spot to stretch your legs before the evening draws in.
1: At Ryde, the next high tide arrives this afternoon around 4:15, dropping to low water by around 10:45 tonight. Tomorrow brings another high tide near 11 in the morning, with low water following in the evening. Now for the weather. It's a mild afternoon across the Isle of Wight, with spells of sunshine and temperatures sitting around 20 degrees Celsius. There's a fresh breeze coming in off the sea, with gusts reaching up to about 21 miles an hour at times, so it's worth holding onto your hat if you're out exploring. Any early chance of rain has cleared through, and the rest of today and this evening should stay largely dry, making it a fine afternoon for the beach, coastal walk, or simply relaxing outdoors. Looking ahead, tomorrow should see the best of any milder weather, with highs of 22 degrees Celsius. Lovely for another spell on the coast. The day after looks a touch more changeable, with neither high nor low pressure fully in control, though rainfall should stay limited, so there's still plenty of scope for getting outside.
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1: This time, we explore the turbulent centuries following the end of Roman rule, when new settlers and raiders shaped the future of the Isle of Wight. After Roman authority in Britain collapsed during the 5th century, the Isle of Wight, like much of southern England, saw waves of new settlers arriving from across the North Sea. According to early historical sources, the island was settled by a Germanic people known as the Jutes, distinct from the Angles and Saxons who settled other parts of Britain during this period. This gave the island a somewhat distinct cultural identity in the early medieval period, separate in some ways from the neighbouring mainland kingdoms. The island became known during this era by the name Wight, from which its modern name eventually developed. It functioned for a time as its own small kingdom, with local rulers overseeing its affairs, before eventually being absorbed into the larger and more powerful kingdom of Wessex during the 7th century. This process was not always peaceful, and historical accounts describe military campaigns aimed at bringing the island firmly under Wessex control. Christianity also arrived on the island during this period, spreading gradually as missionaries worked to convert the local population from earlier pagan beliefs. This religious transformation would shape island life for centuries to come, with early churches and monastic sites beginning to appear across the landscape. Then, from the late 8th century onwards, a new and far more disruptive threat began to appear along the coastline, the Vikings. The Isle of Wight, exposed and accessible from the sea, became a target for repeated Viking raids over the following two centuries. These raids were often sudden and violent, with longships appearing off the coast, warriors coming ashore to seize goods, livestock, and captives before departing just as quickly. At times, Viking forces used the island not just as a raiding target, but as a base of operations, overwintering here between campaigns elsewhere along the English coast. This meant that for periods during the 9th and 10th centuries, the island existed under considerable threat and disruption, with local communities forced to adapt to the ever-present danger of attack from the sea. Historical records describe occasions when Viking fleets specifically targeted the island as a staging point, using its position in the channel as a convenient base before launching further raids along the southern English coastline. Local resistance and the broader military efforts of the Kingdom of Wessex eventually helped push back against these incursions, though the threat of Viking raids remained a feature of island life for generations. This turbulent period, often overshadowed by the more famous later chapters of island history, played a crucial role in shaping the identity and defences of the Isle of Wight, laying groundwork for the fortifications and strategic thinking that would continue to influence the island for centuries to come.
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1: White Link ferries are running as normal today. Red Funnel's car ferries are operating as usual too, though some red jet sailings between Southampton and West Cowes are running a little differently today. For the latest on that, check redfunnel.co.uk. Hover Travel's hovercraft between Southsea and Ryde is also running with some delays at the moment. Visit hovertravel.co.uk for up-to-date details. As for the water itself, conditions are generally settled, with light to moderate southwesterly winds and a smooth to slight sea, though a few showers may pass through during the day.
3: Tomorrow, Tuesday, there's a lovely chance to get out and explore some local history as a walk over St Boniface Down is scheduled to take place as part of the island's Heritage Open Days programme. Guests gather at the old HM Coast Guard building on the former Ventnor railway station site, with the walk beginning at 10:10 a.m. Heritage Open Days continues right through to Sunday, with a number of Isle of Wight locations taking part, offering 38 events or places to visit for free, and none of them requiring booking in advance. Then from Friday through to Sunday, Ryde gets wonderfully eccentric as the Isle of Wight Steampunk Festival returns to town, with two full days of splendidness, featuring costumes, music, performances and stalls for visitors of all ages to enjoy.
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0: If I'm going out on my new paddleboard, the last thing I'm taking is my phone, right? Buoyancy aid, fine, but mobile? My whole life's on that phone. Why would I risk losing it in the... Coast Guard, help!
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0: Phone. 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It's the first thing I pack now.
3: In an emergency at the coast, call 999 and ask for the Coast Guard. 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
4: Now let's take a closer look at Fishbourne. Fishbourne is best known these days as a ferry gateway, with services arriving from the mainland into a quiet creek setting rather than a big bustling harbour. A gentler introduction to the island than you might expect beyond the ferry terminal. The village itself is a peaceful spot, with wooded creek views and easy walking routes linking it towards Wotton and beyond. It is the kind of place plenty of visitors pass straight through without stopping, though those who do linger find a calm, leafy corner of the island's northern coast. That is Fishbourne, a quiet creekside. Welcome to the island.
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6: 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The first is that 20 miles and 20 minutes are not the same thing. Ryde is unusually well connected for visitors. Ferry and hovercraft arrivals, meet buses and island line around the esplanade. The best approach is to choose the experience you actually want, then keep nearby alternatives in mind. On a compact island, a change of plan does not have to become a lost day. Now, for the part that saves time. The island is compact, but its narrow roads mean mileage is a poor guide to journey time. Island Line links Ryde with Brading, Sandown, Lake and Shanklin, making the east particularly easy to explore without a car. Current timetables should always win over saved screenshots, especially for evening and seasonal journeys. Give yourself enough spare time to stop when something catches your eye. 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
7: At Ryde, the next high tide arrives this afternoon at around 4:15, dropping to low water by around 10:45 tonight. Tomorrow brings another high tide near 11 in the morning, with low water following in the evening. Now for the weather. It's a mild afternoon across the Isle of Wight, with spells of sunshine and temperatures sitting around 20 degrees Celsius. There's a fresh breeze coming in off the sea, with gusts reaching up to about 21 miles an hour at times, so it's worth holding onto your hat if you're out exploring. Any early chance of rain has cleared through, and the rest of today and this evening should stay largely dry, making it a fine afternoon for the beach, coastal walk, or simply relaxing outdoors. Looking ahead, tomorrow should see the best of any milder weather, with highs of 22 degrees Celsius. Lovely for another spell on the coast. The day after looks a touch more changeable, with neither high nor low pressure fully in control, though rainfall should stay limited, so there's still plenty of scope for getting outside.
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0: It's a dog walk. 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Why do I need to take my...
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0: This time we turn to one of the most dramatic chapters of the 20th century, when the Isle of Wight found itself on the front line of the Second World War, given its position just off the south coast of England, directly facing occupied Europe across the Channel. The island held enormous strategic importance throughout the conflict. Its proximity to France meant it was often among the first parts of Britain to see enemy aircraft during raids, and it endured sustained bombing throughout the war, particularly targeting its factories, radar stations, and naval facilities. The island was home to significant industrial output supporting the war effort. Factories on the island produced flying boats and other aircraft components, while shipyards contributed vessels and equipment to the wider naval campaign. This made the island a valuable target for enemy bombers, and towns across the island suffered considerable damage during air raids, with civilian casualties alongside the military toll. The island also played a quieter but equally important role in Britain's early warning systems. Radar stations built along the coastline helped detect incoming aircraft, giving crucial extra minutes of warning before raids arrived. These stations were themselves frequently targeted by enemy bombers, precisely because of how vital they had become to Britain's defences. Perhaps the most remarkable wartime story connected to the island, however, is the development of Pluto, an ingenious project whose name stood for Pipeline Under the Ocean. As Allied forces prepared for the D-Day landings in June of 1944, military planners faced an enormous logistical challenge. Any invasion force landing in Normandy would require a constant and reliable supply of fuel to keep vehicles, aircraft, and equipment moving. Yet, conventional oil tankers crossing the Channel would be dangerously vulnerable to enemy attack and unpredictable weather. The solution was as bold as it was inventive, laying flexible pipelines directly across the seabed of the English Channel, allowing fuel to be pumped continuously from Britain straight to the invading forces in France. The Isle of Wight became a key location in this project, chosen partly for its relatively short distance across the Channel to the French coast, and partly for its existing infrastructure and relative security compared to more exposed stretches of coastline. Engineers developed specialised flexible pipes, along with purpose-built pumping stations disguised to avoid drawing the attention of enemy reconnaissance. On the island, one such pumping station was cleverly concealed to resemble an ordinary seaside cottage, complete with a cover story to protect the secrecy of the entire operation. This kind of careful disguise was typical of the lengths taken to keep the project hidden from German intelligence. The pipelines themselves were laid using specially adapted cable laying ships, unwinding great lengths of pipe directly onto the seabed as they crossed the Channel. It was an extraordinarily complex engineering task, carried out under the constant threat of discovery and attack, and it represented one of the great unsung technical achievements of the entire war effort. Once operational, Pluto helped supply vital fuel to Allied forces advancing through France following the D-Day landings, reducing reliance on vulnerable tanker convoys and helping sustain the pace of the advance across Europe. While the pipeline system faced its share of technical challenges and interruptions, it stands as a remarkable example of wartime ingenuity, developed and operated in considerable secrecy right here on the Isle of Wight. After the war, physical traces of these operations gradually faded from view, though some remnants and memorials remain today for those interested in exploring this hidden layer of the island's history. The story of Pluto offers a striking reminder that behind the island's now peaceful and picturesque coastline lies a history of remarkable ingenuity, sacrifice, and quiet determination during one of the most challenging periods in modern history.
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0: White Link ferries are running as normal today. Red Funnel's car ferries are operating as usual too, though some Red Jet sailings between Southampton and West Cowes are running a little differently today. For the latest on that, check redfunnel.co.uk. Hover Travel's hovercraft between Southsea and Ryde is also running with some delays at the moment. Visit hovertravel.co.uk for up-to-date details. As for the water itself, conditions are generally settled, with light to moderate southwesterly winds and a smooth to slight sea, though a few showers may pass through during the day.
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0: How many people actually live on the Isle of Wight compared with how many people visit every year? The difference might surprise you. The island has a permanent population of only around 140,000 people. That's roughly the number of people who call the Isle of Wight home all year round. But compare that with tourism. Around 2.5 million visits are made to the island each year. So, over the course of a year, the island receives around 18 visitor trips for every person who actually lives here. And during the busiest summer weeks, you can certainly notice the difference. The ferries get busier, the beaches fill up, the attractions come alive, and the island's population can feel considerably larger than it does during the winter. Tourism has been part of life here for generations, and today, millions of visits are still made to an island that's home to only around 140,000 people. So if you're listening while you're here on holiday, you're part of a very large club.
1: 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Okay, don't panic, float to live. Head back, breathe and relax.
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0: Good afternoon. With that fresh sea breeze and sunshine holding up, why not head to Compton Bay for a bracing coastal walk along the cliffs? The wind will keep you cool, the tide's still out, and it's a beautiful spot to stretch your legs before the evening draws in.
1: At Ryde, the next high tide arrives this afternoon at around 4:15, dropping to low water by around 10:45 tonight. Tomorrow brings another high tide near 11 in the morning, with low water following in the evening. Now for the weather. It's a mild afternoon across the Isle of Wight, with spells of sunshine and temperatures sitting around 20 degrees Celsius. There's a fresh breeze coming in off the sea, with gusts reaching up to about 21 miles an hour at times, so it's worth holding onto your hat if you're out exploring. Any early chance of rain has cleared through, and the rest of today and this evening should stay largely dry, making it a fine afternoon for the beach, a coastal walk, or simply relaxing outdoors. Looking ahead, tomorrow should see the best of any milder weather, with highs of 22 degrees Celsius. Lovely for another spell on the coast. The day after looks a touch more changeable, with neither high nor low pressure fully in control, though rainfall should stay limited, so there's still plenty of scope for getting outside.
0: Now let's take a closer look at Nettlestone. Sitting just inland from Seaview, Nettlestone is a quiet residential village that has grown up gently over the years, blending into its more famous coastal neighbour without ever quite losing its own identity. It is a village of steady everyday charm rather than headline attractions. Quiet lanes, a settled community, and easy access to the coastal paths and views that make this stretch of the island's northeast so popular with walkers. Sometimes the nicest villages are the ones that do not try too hard, and Nettlestone fits that description rather nicely. That is Nettlestone, understated, and all the better for it.
1: Tomorrow, Tuesday, there's a lovely chance to get out and explore some local history, as a walk over St Boniface Down is scheduled to take place as part of the island's Heritage Open Days programme. Guests gather at the old HM Coast Guard building on the former Ventnor railway station site, with the walk beginning at 10:10 a.m. Heritage Open Days continues right through to Sunday, with a number of Isle of Wight locations taking part, offering 38 events or places to visit for free, and none of them requiring booking in advance. Then from Friday through to Sunday, Ryde gets wonderfully eccentric as the Isle of Wight Steampunk Festival returns to town, with two full days of splendidness, featuring costumes, music, performances and stalls for visitors of all ages to enjoy.
2: Before you set off for where can you actually park, here are the bits worth knowing. Island Line links Ryde with Brading, Sandown, Lake and Shanklin, making the east particularly easy to explore without a car. The best approach is to choose the experience you actually want, then keep nearby alternatives in mind. On a compact island, a change of plan does not have to become a lost day. One small decision can make this much easier. Ryde is unusually well connected for visitors. Ferry and hovercraft arrivals, meet buses, and island line around the esplanade. The island is compact, but its narrow roads mean mileage is a poor guide to journey time. Current timetables should always win over saved screenshots, especially for evening and seasonal journeys. The island is compact enough for a change of mind, but not so small that every detour is free. That's enough planning. The rest is the good bit.
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0: Here's something for you. 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Cows, which you cannot milk. Needles, you cannot thread. Fresh water, you cannot drink. Newport, you cannot bottle. And Lake, where you won't get your feet wet. Seven wonders, one island, and only one station telling you all about it. This is Isle of Wight Tourist Radio.
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0: Here is a nice bit of local trivia for you. The village of Knighton on the southern coast of the island is actually pronounced the same as the word Knighton, just like a medieval knight. That in itself causes enough confusion for visitors, but here is where it gets interesting. There is also another separate place on the island simply called Knighton. So islanders came up with their own way of telling the two apart in conversation. For the village, they say it softly, Knighton, the same way you would say the word for a knight. But for the other place, they add a little extra emphasis at the front, saying Coo Knighton, just so everyone knows which one they mean. Two places, two very similar sounding names, and a small piece of island logic to keep it all straight.
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1: White Link ferries are running as normal today. Red Funnel's car ferries are operating as usual too, though some Red Jet sailings between Southampton and West Cowes are running a little differently today. For the latest on that, check redfunnel.co.uk. Hover Travel's hovercraft between Southsea and Ryde is also running with some delays at the moment. Visit hovertravel.co.uk for up-to-date details. As for the water itself, conditions are generally settled, with light to moderate southwesterly winds and a smooth to slight sea, though a few showers may pass through during the day. If you're getting a ferry to the Isle of Wight, there is a good chance your journey may take you through Lymington on the mainland, and it is well worth knowing that this pretty little town has plenty to offer if you find yourself with some time to spare before your crossing. Lymington is a historic market town with roots going back many centuries, and its character still reflects that long history today. The town grew up around its harbour, and this maritime feel remains very much part of its charm. Wandering down toward the water, you will find a working harbour, lined with boats of all shapes and sizes, from small sailing dinghies to larger yachts, giving the whole area a relaxed nautical atmosphere that makes for a lovely stroll, whatever the weather. The High Street is well worth a wander too, like a pleasant mix of

0: Leamington makes a pleasant stop on the way to or from the island. A short walk around the harbour, a browse along the high street, or a quiet sit looking out over the water are all simple ways to make good use of your time here.
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0: That ride, the next high tide, arrives this afternoon around 4:15, dropping to low water by around 10:45 tonight. Tomorrow brings another high tide near 11 in the morning, with low water following in the evening. Now for the weather. It's a mild afternoon across the Isle of Wight, with spells of sunshine and temperatures sitting around 20 degrees Celsius. There's a fresh breeze coming in off the sea, with gusts reaching up to about 21 miles an hour at times, so it's worth holding onto your hat if you're out exploring. Any early chance of rain has cleared through, and the rest of today and this evening should stay largely dry, making it a fine afternoon for the beach, a coastal walk, or simply relaxing outdoors. Looking ahead, tomorrow should see the best of any milder weather, with highs of 22 degrees Celsius. Lovely for another spell on the coast. The day after looks a touch more changeable, with neither high nor low pressure fully in control, though rainfall should stay limited, so there's still plenty of scope for getting outside.
1: Now let's take a closer look at Rookley. Right in the heart of the island, Rookley is a small rural village surrounded by rolling countryside, about as central as it is possible to get on the Isle of Wight, with the sea a fair old drive in any direction. It has that classic inland village feel, cottages, farmland and quiet lanes, with the wider countryside offering good walking and cycling routes in every direction. It is less about a single headline feature and more about that gentle, green, unhurried island heartland character. For anyone wanting to explore the island away from the coast, villages like Rookley are exactly where that quieter, greener side of the Isle of Wight reveals itself. That is Rookley, right in the green, quiet middle of things.
2: Before you set off for a guide to cows for non-sailors, here are the bits worth knowing. Use geography to plan the day. 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Cowes is internationally associated with sailing, but the waterfront, streets and Solent activity work perfectly well for non-sailors too. Gurnard, just to the west, is a natural evening extension. That brings us to the practical bit. The island is only about 22.5 miles long, but its east, west, north and south coasts have noticeably different characters. Many of the best island visits combine one headline destination with something smaller nearby. A village, walk, beach or viewpoint. Weather, tide and seasonal opening can alter the best plan, so keep one part of the day flexible. If the day starts going off plan, that may be the moment it becomes memorable. Use the advice, then abandon the plan completely if you discover somewhere better.
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0: can't sleep, or just need to switch off after a busy day exploring the island. 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No talk, no adverts, just the sea. It's the perfect way to fall asleep in your tent, your caravan, or back home, wherever you are. Isle of Wight, Tourist Radio. The sound of the island day and night.
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0: If you're travelling to the Isle of Wight via Portsmouth, you will find yourself passing through a city with a long and fascinating relationship with the sea, and one that is well worth exploring if you have some time before your crossing. Portsmouth has been closely tied to naval history for centuries, and this heritage is visible almost everywhere you look around the harbour area. The waterfront itself makes for a wonderful place to walk, with wide open views across the water and a steady stream of vessels coming and going, from naval ships to ferries and pleasure boats, giving the whole area a real sense of maritime life in motion. One of the most recognisable sights in the city is the tall harbourside tower that rises high above the waterfront, offering sweeping views out across the water toward the island and beyond on a clear day. Even if you do not have time to go up, it makes for a striking landmark to admire from below and a handy point of reference as you find your way around the harbour area. The older part of the city, often referred to locally as Old Portsmouth, is well worth a wander too. Here you will find narrow cobbled streets, historic fortifications, and a lovely stretch of waterfront promenade with views out toward the harbour entrance. This area has a real sense of history, with buildings and sea defences dating back several centuries, reflecting the city's long-standing importance in coastal defence. For those with a bit more time, the city is also home to a significant collection of historic ships and naval heritage sites, offering a fascinating look into centuries of maritime history. Even a short visit to this part of the waterfront gives a real sense of just how central the sea has always been to the story of this city. Away from the harbour, the city centre offers a good mix of shopping streets, parks and green spaces, making for a pleasant way to spend an hour or two if you would rather stay away from the water for a while. There are also several pleasant green spaces near the seafront, offering a relaxed spot to sit and watch the world go by before heading to your crossing. Whether you have a spare half hour or a full afternoon, Portsmouth offers plenty to fill the time pleasantly. A walk along the historic waterfront, a look up at the tower rising above the harbour, or a quiet stroll through the older streets nearby are all simple ways to enjoy the city before or after your journey across to the island.
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0: Wight Link ferries are running as normal today. Red Funnel's car ferries are operating as usual too, though some red jet sailings between Southampton and West Cowes are running a little differently today. For the latest on that, check redfunnel.co.uk. Hover Travel's hovercraft between Southsea and Ryde is also running with some delays at the moment. Visit hovertravel.co.uk for up-to-date details. As for the water itself, conditions are generally settled, with light to moderate southwesterly winds and a smooth to slight sea, though a few showers may pass through during the day.
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0: Tomorrow, Tuesday, there's a lovely chance to get out and explore some local history, as a walk over St Boniface Down is scheduled to take place as part of the island's Heritage Open Days programme. Guests gather at the old HM Coast Guard building on the former Ventnor railway station site, with the walk beginning at 10:10 a.m. Heritage Open Days continues right through to Sunday, with a number of Isle of Wight locations taking part, offering 38 events or places to visit for free, and none of them requiring booking in advance. Then from Friday through to Sunday, Ryde gets wonderfully eccentric as the Isle of Wight Steampunk Festival returns to town, with two full days of splendidness, featuring costumes, music, performances and stalls for visitors of all ages to enjoy.
1: If your journey to the Isle of Wight brings you through Southampton, you will find yourself in a city with a long and fascinating maritime history, and one well worth a little exploring if you find yourself with time to spare. Southampton has been an important port for many centuries, and its story is closely tied to some of the most famous voyages in maritime history. This was the departure point for numerous significant ocean crossings over the years, and the city's waterfront still carries a strong sense of that seafaring heritage today. Walking along the water, it is easy to imagine the scale of activity that has passed through this port over the generations. The city still retains sections of its medieval town walls, among the most complete examples remaining in the country, and a walk along these old fortifications offers a lovely way to combine a bit of history with a pleasant outdoor stroll. Several of the old gateways and towers remain standing, giving a real sense of how the city would once have looked centuries ago, long before it grew into the busy modern port it is today. For those interested in the city's maritime story, there are museums and heritage sites dotted around the city centre that tell the story of Southampton's long connection to shipping and seafaring, including its role in some of the most famous ocean liner voyages of the past. Even a short visit to this part of the city offers a fascinating glimpse into just how significant this port has been over the years. The city centre itself offers a wide range of shopping streets, parks and open spaces, making it easy to fill an hour or two comfortably, whether you fancy a browse through the shops or simply a relaxed walk through one of the green spaces near the centre. There are also several pleasant waterside areas where you can sit and watch the harbour activity, a nice way to unwind before or after your crossing. Whether you have a short stopover or a longer wait before your ferry, Southampton offers a good mix of history, greenery and everyday city life to enjoy. A stroll along the old town walls, a wander through the waterfront area, or simply a relaxed sit somewhere pleasant near the water are all easy ways to make good use of your time in the city. Good evening. With the evening calm and mild, why not head down to Ryde Seafront for a gentle stroll along the promenade before the light fades? Light breeze, dry skies, and views out across the water make it a lovely way to end the day.
2: It's a dog walk. 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Why do I need to take my...
3: Hey, boy!
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0: Love the Isle of Wight? 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
1: Now let's take a closer look at Arreton. Arreton sits in the rolling farmland of the island's interior, long known as one of the Isle of Wight's more significant rural parishes, with a history of agriculture stretching back centuries. Its old church is one of the more architecturally interesting on the island, with features dating back the best part of 1,000 years. And the surrounding valley has a proper timeless pastoral feel. Rolling fields, hedgerows and quiet lanes. It is the sort of place that reminds you the Isle of Wight is not just a coastline. There is a whole green, farming heartland sitting quietly in the middle of it all. That is Arreton. Proper island farmland. Proper island history.
2: Good evening from across the Isle of Wight. Down at Ryde, the tide is easing out this evening, dropping to low water overnight before turning and building back towards high water through the early hours. Tomorrow follows a similar rhythm, with the tide dropping again around midday and rising to a new high tide by evening. And now for the weather. It's a calm, mild evening across the island, with temperatures holding up around 20 degrees Celsius and only a light breeze, gusting to around 21 miles per hour at most. There's less than a 5% chance of any rain, so it's a good evening for a stroll along the front. That mild, settled feel should carry through the night and into tomorrow, which looks like one of the best days of the week, with highs of around 22 degrees Celsius, plenty of dry weather and just a gentle breeze perfect for the beach or a coastal walk. The pattern stays a touch changeable, but with rainfall staying limited and most days staying dry, the day after should be largely dry too.
3: Forget the enormous checklist. Let's make Cowes Week for complete beginners simple. Many of the best island visits combine one headline destination with something smaller nearby, a village, walk, beach or viewpoint. Cowes is internationally associated with sailing, but the waterfront, streets and Solent activity work perfectly well for non-sailors too. Gurnard, just to the west, is a natural evening extension. Here's where the island geography matters. The island is only about 22.5 miles long, but its east, west, north and south coasts have noticeably different characters. Weather, tide and seasonal opening can alter the best plan, so keep one part of the day flexible. Use geography to plan the day. Group nearby places together rather than repeatedly crossing the island. For Cowes Week for complete beginners, current information beats habit. Check anything time-sensitive before leaving. That should save you time for the thing you came here to do. Enjoy the island.
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0: Here's an extraordinary thought. There was a time when this little island was, quite literally, home to one of the most powerful people in the world. Queen Victoria and Prince Albert bought the Osborne estate near East Cowes in 1845. They wanted somewhere private, a place away from the formality of London and Windsor, where they could spend time together as a family. They loved the Isle of Wight, and Osborne became one of Queen Victoria's favourite homes. But Victoria wasn't just any island resident. She was Queen of the United Kingdom, and later Empress of India. And during her reign, the British Empire grew into the largest empire the world had ever seen. At its height, it would cover around a quarter of the world's land and include roughly a quarter of the world's population. And for significant periods of the year, the woman at the centre of that enormous empire was right here, on the Isle of Wight. Osborne wasn't simply somewhere Victoria came for the occasional holiday. She used it for more than 50 years. Kings and queens visited her here. Government ministers came to see her. Official papers and correspondence followed the Queen across the Solent. So decisions, discussions and conversations concerning events around the world took place inside a house in East Cowes. There's even a reminder of Victoria's fascination with India inside Osborne. The spectacular Durbar Room was completed in the 1890s with elaborate decoration inspired by India. Victoria never actually visited India herself, but in 1876 she was given the title Empress of India. By the final years of her reign, Britain's influence stretched across the globe, from Canada and the Caribbean to Africa, India, Australia and beyond, all connected in one way or another to a monarch who regularly woke up looking across the Solent from the Isle of Wight. Queen Victoria eventually died at Osborne House on the 22nd of January 1901. She had spent more than half a century coming to the island. So next time you pass Osborne, it's worth remembering that this wasn't simply a royal holiday home. For part of the Victorian age, one of the most powerful people on earth was living right here on the Isle of Wight. And for a little while at least, the centre of a global empire could be found in East Cowes.
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0: Wight Link ferries are running as normal today. Red Funnel's car ferries are operating as usual too, though some red jet sailings between Southampton and West Cowes are running a little differently today. For the latest on that, check redfunnel.co.uk. Hover Travel's hovercraft between Southsea and Ryde is also running with some delays at the moment. Visit hovertravel.co.uk for up-to-date details. As for the water itself, conditions are generally settled, with light to moderate southwesterly winds and a smooth to slight sea, though a few showers may pass through during the day.
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0: If I'm going out on my new paddleboard, the last thing I'm taking is my phone, right? 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
3: In an emergency at the coast, call 999 and ask for the Coast Guard. And please, respect the water.
4: Did you know that trains have been travelling along Ryde Pier for well over 100 years, and the story actually begins with horses? Ryde Pier opened in the early 1800s and became an important gateway to the Isle of Wight. But there was a problem. The pier was long. Passengers arriving by boat still had quite a journey before they reached the railway into the rest of the island. So, in 1864, a tramway opened along the pier. And those first trams weren't powered by electricity or even steam. They were pulled by horses. For arriving holidaymakers, it made getting from the end of the pier much easier. Over the following years, different forms of power were tried. There were experiments with steam, and eventually electric trams appeared. But in 1880, something even more important happened. A proper railway was built along the pier. This meant trains from the island's railway network could travel right out to the pierhead. Passengers arriving by boat could step off, walk to the station, and continue their journey by train. And remarkably, that railway is still there today. The old pier tramway continued alongside it for many years. It eventually used small petrol-powered rail cars before finally closing in 1969, but the main railway survived. By then, much of the Isle of Wight's railway network had disappeared. The remaining line from Ryde to Shanklin was converted to electric power, and for many years it became famous for using former London Underground trains. Today, modern electric trains make the journey, but the basic idea remains exactly the same. Arrive at the end of Ryde Pier, step onto a train, and travel straight onto the island. So, next time you're standing at Ryde Pier Head, take a look at the railway beside you. Trains have been making that journey along the pier since 1880, more than a century of island railway history, running right out over the sea.
5: Good evening from across the Isle of Wight. Down at Ryde, the tide is easing out this evening, dropping to low water overnight before turning and building back towards high water through the early hours. Tomorrow follows a similar rhythm, with the tide dropping again around midday and rising to a new high tide by evening. And now for the weather. It's a calm, mild evening across the island, with temperatures holding up around 20 degrees Celsius and only a light breeze, gusting to around 21 miles per hour at most. There's less than a 5% chance of any rain, so it's a good evening for a stroll along the front. That mild, settled feel should carry through the night and into tomorrow, which looks like one of the best days of the week, with highs of around 22 degrees Celsius, plenty of dry weather, and just a gentle breeze perfect for the beach or a coastal walk. The pattern stays a touch changeable, but with rainfall staying limited and most days staying dry, the day after should be largely dry too.
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0: If you're passing through Portsmouth and you're thinking of visiting the must-see attractions of the historic dockyard, or taking in the incredible views from the Spinnaker Tower, or perhaps you're 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
1: Now let's take a closer look at Chael. Down on the wild, exposed southwest coast, Chael sits close to some of the most dramatic scenery on the Isle of Wight, including the crumbling, multicoloured cliffs that give this whole stretch of coastline its distinctive character. This has long been a notoriously difficult stretch of water for passing ships, and the village's history is tied up with the sea in ways both practical and occasionally colourful, as coastal communities here often were. Inland, Chael keeps a proper rural village feel, a handy base for exploring the wilder southwest corner of the island. It is rugged, open, and about as far from the gentler eastern bays as the Isle of Wight gets. That is Chael, wild coast, proper island grit.
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1: Hover Travel and Whitelink are both operating normally today, with sailings running to their usual timetable. Red Funnel's vehicle ferries are also running as usual, but a number of RedJet passenger sailings between Southampton and West Cowes have had to change today because of essential maintenance work. If you're travelling by RedJet, it's worth checking redfunnel.co.uk for the latest times before you head to the terminal. Out on the water, expect spells of rain moving through with a moderate southwest to west wind. So crossings may feel a little lively at times, but nothing untoward.
3: Tomorrow, Tuesday, there's a lovely chance to get out and explore some local history as a walk over St Boniface Down is scheduled to take place as part of the island's Heritage Open Days programme. Guests gather at the old HM Coast Guard building on the former Ventnor railway station site, with the walk beginning at 10:10 a.m. Heritage Open Days continues right through to Sunday, with a number of Isle of Wight locations taking part, offering 38 events or places to visit for free, and none of them requiring booking in advance. Then from Friday through to Sunday, Ride gets wonderfully eccentric as the Isle of Wight Steampunk Festival returns to town, with two full days of splendidness, featuring costumes, music, performances and stalls for visitors of all ages to enjoy.
4: The Needles deserve more than a photograph through the windscreen and a quick retreat to the car. The island is only about 22.5 miles long, but its east, west, north and south coasts have noticeably different characters. The best approach is to choose the experience you actually want, then keep nearby alternatives in mind. On a compact island, a change of plan does not have to become a lost day. Here's where the island geography matters. Many of the best island visits combine one headline destination with something smaller nearby. A village, walk, beach, or viewpoint. Weather, tide, and seasonal opening can alter the best plan, so keep one part of the day flexible. Use geography to plan the day. 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Now go and have a good day.
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0: Good evening and welcome aboard. You are listening to Isle of Wight Tourist Radio, your audio guide, as the evening gets underway. Whether you are heading out for dinner, settling in for the night, or just enjoying the last of the daylight, we are here with you. Coming up, tomorrow's weather, the overnight tides, and a few island stories along the way. Have a lovely evening on the Isle of Wight.
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0: Now let's take a closer look at one of the Isle of Wight's most exciting secrets. Smuggling. That is right. Hundreds of years ago, this beautiful island was not just famous for its beaches and countryside. It was also a hot spot for smugglers, sneaking around in the dead of night with boats full of secret cargo. So what exactly is a smuggler? Well, a long, long time ago, back in the 1700s and 1800s, the government charged a lot of extra money, called tax, on things like tea, brandy, silk, and tobacco, if they were brought into the country from abroad. Some clever and slightly cheeky islanders decided they did not much fancy paying that tax, so instead they'd sail out under the cover of darkness, meet boats from France in secret, and bring the goods ashore without telling anyone. Imagine that, sneaking barrels of brandy and bundles of tea up quiet little beaches in the pitch black, with only the moon and the stars to see by. The Isle of Wight was absolutely perfect for this kind of mischief. It has loads of hidden coves, tucked away beaches, and secret little inlets where boats could slip in without being spotted. Smugglers would row their goods ashore, then use pack horses and carts to whisk everything away into the countryside, hiding it in caves, cellars, and even church crypts until it was safe to sell. There are some brilliant stories still told about this today. Local legend says that some smugglers used secret tunnels to move their goods right under the noses of the authorities. Other tales talk about smugglers using lanterns to send signals between the shore and the boats out at sea. A bit like a secret code, flashing messages in the dark. Of course, not everyone was happy about it. The government sent officers called excise men, whose whole job was to catch smugglers in the act. It became a real game of cat and mouse, with smugglers using every trick they could think of to outwit them. Some even disguised barrels as something else entirely, or hid contraband inside innocent-looking carts of hay or vegetables. Local folklore is full of tales about mysterious lights bobbing along the cliffs at night, ghostly figures said to be smugglers who never quite made their final escape, and secret passageways said to run beneath old island pubs and cottages. Nobody can quite prove whether every story is true, but that is part of the fun. True rumours from the world's most haunted island. So, next time you are wandering along the Isle of Wight coastline, looking out at a quiet, pretty little cove, have a think. Hundreds of years ago, that very same spot might have seen smugglers rowing ashore in the moonlight, hearts pounding, cargo hidden, hoping not to get caught. Keep your eyes open, too. Who knows what secrets are still hiding in the caves and cliffs around the island, just waiting to be discovered. Good evening. With the evening calm and mild, why not head down to Ryde Seafront for a gentle stroll along the promenade before the light fades? Light breeze, dry skies, and views out across the water make it a lovely way to end the day.
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0: Good evening from across the Isle of Wight. Down at Ryde, the tide is easing out this evening, dropping to low water overnight before turning and building back towards high water through the early hours. Tomorrow follows a similar rhythm, with the tide dropping again around midday and rising to a new high tide by evening. And now for the weather. It's a calm, mild evening across the island, with temperatures holding up around 20 degrees Celsius and only a light breeze, gusting to around 21 miles per hour at most. There's less than a 5% chance of any rain, so it's a good evening for a stroll along the front. That mild, settled feel should carry through the night and into tomorrow, which looks like one of the best days of the week, with highs of around 22 degrees Celsius, plenty of dry weather, and just a gentle breeze perfect for the beach or a coastal walk. The pattern stays a touch changeable, but with rainfall staying limited and most days staying dry, the day after should be largely dry too.
1: Here is another look at smugglers and the secret places right here on the Isle of Wight where their story played out. Hundreds of years ago, this island was a smuggler's paradise. Hidden coves, quiet beaches, and wild stretches of coastline made it the perfect place to land secret cargo under cover of darkness. And some of those very same spots are still here today, waiting for you to explore. One of the most famous smuggling spots was Brading Haven on the eastern side of the island. Long ago, this area was much wetter and marshier than it is today, full of creeks and hidden channels, perfect for slipping a small boat in without anyone noticing. Down on the south coast, the village of Chale and the wild stretch of coastline near Blackgang were notorious for smuggling too. This part of the island has always been rugged and remote, with steep cliffs and rough seas, which made it brilliant for landing goods secretly, but absolutely terrifying for sailors caught out in a storm. In fact, so many ships were wrecked along this coast that some old stories claim local smugglers would deliberately lure ships onto the rocks with false lights, though historians still argue about how much of that is true and how much is just a spooky old legend. Over on the west side of the island, around Freshwater and Mottiston, quiet bays and hidden inlets made perfect smuggling territory. Mottiston, in particular, has old tales of tunnels and hiding places connected to the local manor house, said to have been used to stash smuggled goods before they were moved further inland. Ventnor, too, has its share of smuggling stories. Underneath the town, there are old cellars and passageways, and local legend says some were used to hide contraband, moving it from the shoreline right into the heart of the town without anyone official ever noticing. And let us not forget Bonchurch, a tiny picturesque village nearby, which also has whispered tales of secret landings and hidden stashes tucked away in its old cottages. What is brilliant about all these places is that you can still visit them today. The coves are still there. The cliffs are still wild and dramatic. And if you stand quietly on one of these beaches at dusk, it is easy to imagine how 300 years ago, this peaceful spot might have been buzzing with secret activity. Smugglers rowing ashore, barrels being rolled up the beach, and lookouts watching nervously for any sign of the excise men. So, wherever you're exploring on the Isle of Wight, from the marshes near Brading, to the cliffs above Chale, to the quiet lanes of Bonchurch, remember, you might just be walking in the footsteps of smugglers. True rumours from the world's most haunted island.
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1: Hover Travel and Whitelink are both operating normally today, with sailings running to their usual timetable. Red Funnel's vehicle ferries are also running as usual, but a number of RedJet passenger sailings between Southampton and West Cowes have had to change today because of essential maintenance work. If you're travelling by RedJet, it's worth checking redfunnel.co.uk for the latest times before you head to the terminal. Out on the water, expect spells of rain moving through with a moderate southwest to west wind. So crossings may feel a little lively at times, but nothing untoward.
3: It's a dog walk. 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
9: 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And please, respect the water.
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0: Now let's take a closer look at Shorewell. Nestled beneath the downs in the southwest of the island, Shorewell is one of those villages that seems to have been quietly getting on with things for centuries, largely undisturbed by passing trends. Stone cottages, an old church, and a stream running through the heart of the village give Shorewell a proper timeless tucked-away feel. The countryside version of the island's chocolate box charm, without quite the crowds of some of its more famous rural neighbours, it is the kind of place best discovered slowly, on a quiet drive or a country walk, rather than a quick pass-through. That is Shorewell. Tucked away, and all the better for it.
1: Osborn makes much more sense when you remember. It was a family seaside home before it became a visitor attraction. Use geography to plan the day. Group nearby places together, rather than repeatedly crossing the island. The best approach is to choose the experience you actually want, then keep nearby alternatives in mind. On a compact island, a change of plan does not have to become a lost day. One small decision can make this much easier. Many of the best island visits combine one headline destination with something smaller nearby. A village, walk, beach, or viewpoint. The island is only about 22.5 miles long, but its east, west, north, and south coasts have noticeably different characters. Weather, tide, and seasonal opening can alter the best plan, so keep one part of the day flexible. For Osborn. What to know before you go? Current information beats habit. Check anything time-sensitive before leaving. Do that, and you've got a day that feels like a holiday rather than a timetable.
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2: Tomorrow, Tuesday, there's a lovely chance to get out and explore some local history as a walk over St Boniface Down is scheduled to take place as part of the island's Heritage Open Days programme. 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Then from Friday through to Sunday, ride gets wonderfully eccentric as the Isle of Wight Steampunk Festival returns to town with two full days of splendidness, featuring costumes, music, performances and stalls for visitors of all ages to enjoy.
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0: If I'm going out on my new paddleboard, the last thing I'm taking is my phone, right? Buoyancy aid, fine. But mobile? My whole life's on that phone. Why would I risk losing it in the... Coast Guard, help!
1: Okay, help's on its way.
2: Grab my hand!
0: Phone. In a waterproof pouch. It's the first thing I pack now.
3: In an emergency at the coast, call 999 and ask for the Coast Guard. And please, respect the water.
4: When people think of the Isle of Wight's royal connections, they usually think of Osborne House, the seaside home Queen Victoria and Prince Albert built for themselves near Cowes. Victoria first visited the island as a young princess and fell in love with it so completely that once she was queen, she and Albert bought the Osborne estate and built a new house there, designed largely by Albert himself in the style of an Italian villa, complete with a tall Belvedere tower looking out over the Solent. For Victoria, Osborne wasn't just a holiday home. It was somewhere she could step back from the formality of court life and be, as much as a monarch ever could be, an ordinary wife and mother. The couple had 9 children, and the grounds at Osborne included a miniature cottage, built for the royal children to play house in and learn practical skills like cooking and gardening on a smaller scale. After Albert's death in 1861, Victoria's grief was profound and Osborne became something more private still. She spent long periods there in mourning, and it remained one of her favourite places for the rest of her life. She died at Osborne House in January 1901, bringing to an end both her reign and the era that carries her name. Today, the house and its grounds give a rare, intimate glimpse into the private life of a monarch who, in public, was one of the most powerful women in the world. Walking through the rooms, you get a real sense

0: a family home rather than a palace, right down to the children's toys and the Durbar room, added later to reflect Victoria's role as Empress of India. It's one of the reasons the Isle of Wight has such an unusual place in royal history, not as the backdrop to state occasions, but as somewhere a queen came to simply be at home.
1: Good evening from across the Isle of Wight. Down at Ryde, the tide is easing out this evening, dropping to low water overnight before turning and building back towards high water through the early hours. Tomorrow follows a similar rhythm, with the tide dropping again around midday and rising to a new high tide by evening. And now for the weather. It's a calm, mild evening across the island, with temperatures holding up around 20 degrees Celsius and only a light breeze, gusting to around 21 miles per hour at most. There's less than a 5% chance of any rain, so it's a good evening for a stroll along the front. That mild, settled feel should carry through the night and into tomorrow, which looks like one of the best days of the week, with highs of around 22 degrees Celsius, plenty of dry weather and just a gentle breeze perfect for the beach or a coastal walk. The pattern stays a touch changeable, but with rainfall staying limited and most days staying dry, the day after should be largely dry too.
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1: Hover Travel and Whitelink Crossings are both running normally at the moment. Red Funnels vehicle ferries are operating as usual too, though a number of Red Jet sailings between Southampton and West Cowes are running a little differently today due to essential maintenance work. If you're travelling by Red Jet, it's worth checking Red Funnels website before you set off. Out on the water, expect a light to moderate southwesterly wind, occasional showers, and a generally smooth to slight sea. So crossing conditions should feel fairly comfortable for most travellers today. Long before D-Day itself, the Isle of Wight was quietly playing one of the most important roles of the entire Second World War, and it's a story many visitors never hear. In the run-up to the Normandy landings in June 1944, the Allies faced an enormous practical problem. How do you keep an invading army supplied with fuel once it's ashore in France without relying on vulnerable tanker ships crossing the Channel? The answer was an extraordinary piece of engineering called Pluto, short for Pipeline Under the Ocean. Flexible pipelines were laid along the seabed from the Isle of Wight, near Shanklin and Sandown, all the way across to the French coast, allowing fuel to be pumped directly to the advancing troops. The island was chosen partly because of its position, jutting out into the Channel, and partly because it could be prepared in relative secrecy. Engineers developed special cable-laying techniques, some of them adapted from the telecommunications industry, to get mile after mile of pipe onto the seabed under wartime conditions. Elsewhere on the island, radar stations and observation posts, including sites like Culver Down, played their part in the wider defence of the south coast, watching the skies and the sea for any sign of enemy movement. It's a reminder that this small island, so often thought of today simply as a holiday destination, was once a genuinely strategic piece of the map, chosen again and again through history for its position guarding the approach to the English coast. Traces of that wartime story are still there, if you know where to look, from coastal fortifications to the quiet clifftop sites where crews once kept watch.
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0: Now let's take a closer look at Brighstone. Over on the southwest coast, Brighstone is a proper rural village with a strong farming history, sitting a little inland from a stretch of coastline once well known for its rich fossil finds. This part of the island has long attracted fossil hunters keen to spot the remains of ancient creatures washed out of the crumbling cliffs. The village itself has a settled, traditional character, with period cottages and a real sense of agricultural history running through it. It sits handily as a base for exploring both the wilder coast nearby and the quieter rural lanes further inland. That is Brighstone, farming routes, fossil hunting coast.
1: At Carisbrook, look at the hill before the history board. The location tells you why the castle is there. Current timetables should always win over saved screenshots, especially for evening and seasonal journeys. The best approach is to choose the experience you actually want, then keep nearby alternatives in mind. On a compact island, a change of plan does not have to become a lost day. That brings us to the practical bit. The island is compact, but its narrow roads mean mileage is a poor guide to journey time. Ryde is unusually well connected for visitors. Ferry and hovercraft arrivals meet buses and Island Line around the Esplanade. Island Line links Ryde with Brading, Sandown, Lake and Shanklin, making the east particularly easy to explore without a car. If the day starts going off plan, that may be the moment it becomes memorable. Keep it simple, leave a little room for surprise, and enjoy where you actually are.
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0: Good evening. With the evening calm and mild, why not head down to Ryde Seafront for a gentle stroll along the promenade before the light fades? Light breeze, dry skies, and views out across the water make it a lovely way to end the day.
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0: rising above Newport, Carisbrook Castle has watched over the Isle of Wight for close to 1,000 years, but its most dramatic chapter came in the 1600s, when it briefly held a king prisoner. The castle's story begins not long after the Norman conquest, when a motte and bailey fortification was built on the site, later rebuilt in stone as the Normans strengthened their grip on the island. Over the centuries, it was extended and reinforced again and again, particularly as the threat of invasion from France and Spain grew, and it remains one of the best-preserved medieval castles in southern England. Its most famous moment came during the English Civil War. In 1647, King Charles I fled to the Isle of Wight, apparently hoping for safety, but instead found himself effectively a prisoner at Carisbrook Castle under the governor of the island. He was held there for over a year and even attempted escape more than once, on one occasion reportedly getting stuck trying to squeeze through the bars of his window. Eventually, he was moved back to the mainland, tried and executed in 1649. Long after Charles's imprisonment, the castle took on gentler roles. Queen Victoria's own daughter, Princess Beatrice, later lived there as governor of the Isle of Wight. And the castle even has its own well, famously worked by donkeys, turning a wheel to draw water up from deep below the courtyard, a tradition still demonstrated today. Standing on the castle walls, looking out over the rooftops of Newport, it's easy to imagine centuries of watchmen doing exactly the same thing, keeping an eye on the island's approaches long before anyone thought of the Isle of Wight as anywhere to go on holiday.
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0: Good evening from across the Isle of Wight. Down at Ryde, the tide is easing out this evening, dropping to low water overnight before turning and building back towards high water through the early hours. Tomorrow follows a similar rhythm, with the tide dropping again around midday and rising to a new high tide by evening. And now for the weather. It's a calm, mild evening across the island, with temperatures holding up around 20 degrees Celsius and only a light breeze, gusting to around 21 miles per hour at most. There's less than a 5% chance of any rain, so it's a good evening for a stroll along the front. That mild, settled feel should carry through the night and into tomorrow, which looks like one of the best days of the week, with highs of around 22 degrees Celsius, plenty of dry weather, and just a gentle breeze perfect for the beach or a coastal walk. The pattern stays a touch changeable, but with rainfall staying limited and most days staying dry, the day after should be largely dry too.
1: With its hidden coves, chalk caves, and fast tidal currents, the Isle of Wight's coastline was, for a couple of centuries, prime territory for smugglers, and the stories from that era still linger around the island today. Through the 1700s and into the 1800s, heavy taxes on goods like tea, brandy, tobacco, and lace made smuggling a genuinely profitable, if illegal and often dangerous, way of life for some islanders. The Isle of Wight's position, close to France and the Channel Islands, but with plenty of quiet, hard-to-watch shoreline, made it well suited to landing contraband under cover of darkness. Local legend has particular fondness for characters like the smugglers, said to have used the caves and Chinese along the coast, moving goods inland under cover of darkness before revenue officers could catch them. Chinese, the steep, narrow coastal ravines cut into the soft cliffs by streams running down to the sea, were especially useful, offering a hidden route from the beach up into the countryside away from prying eyes. The authorities did fight back. Coast Guard stations were built around the island specifically to try to catch smugglers in the act, and the remains or memory of some of these still exist in villages around the coast. It was a genuine cat-and-mouse game, played out along cliffs and beaches that today are simply popular spots for a walk or a paddle. It's worth remembering next time you're walking down through one of the island's Chinese to the beach that you may well be following a path first worn smooth by people trying very hard not to be noticed.
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1: Hover Travel and Whitelink Crossings are both running normally at the moment. Red Funnels vehicle ferries are operating as usual too, though a number of Red Jet sailings between Southampton and West Cowes are running a little differently today due to essential maintenance work. If you're travelling by Red Jet, it's worth checking Red Funnels website before you set off. Out on the water, expect a light to moderate southwesterly wind, occasional showers, and a generally smooth to slight sea. So crossing conditions should feel fairly comfortable for most travellers today.
0: Tomorrow, Tuesday, there's a lovely chance to get out and explore some local history, as a walk over St Boniface Down is scheduled to take place as part of the island's Heritage Open Days programme. Guests gather at the old HM Coast Guard building on the former Ventnor railway station site, with the walk beginning at 10:10 a.m. Heritage Open Days continues right through to Sunday, with a number of Isle of Wight locations taking part, offering 38 events or places to visit for free, and none of them requiring booking in advance. Then from Friday through to Sunday, Ryde gets wonderfully eccentric as the Isle of Wight Steampunk Festival returns to town, with two full days of splendidness, featuring costumes, music, performances and stalls for visitors of all ages to enjoy.
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0: Now let's take a closer look at Yarvaland. Just along the coast from Sandown, Yarvaland is a small settlement best known for the great chalk headland rising above it, a striking natural landmark topped with a monument that is visible for miles across the bay and out to sea. The beach below is a quieter continuation of Sandown's long sandy bay, while the downs above offer some of the best panoramic views on the whole island, taking in the sweep of the bay one way and open countryside the other. It is a small spot, but a mighty one for a view, well worth the climb for anyone wanting to see the island's east coast properly laid out below them. That is Yarvaland. Small village, enormous view.
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2: 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A village, walk, beach or viewpoint. Weather, tide and seasonal opening can alter the best plan, so keep one part of the day flexible. The island is only about 22.5 miles long, but its east, west, north and south coasts have noticeably different characters. And one last thought. 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That's enough planning. 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

0: Good evening and welcome aboard. You're listening to Isle of Wight Tourist Radio. 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Wishing you a peaceful evening and a very happy stay on the Isle of Wight.
1: It's a dog walk. 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Why do I need to take my...
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1: At the westernmost tip of the Isle of Wight, three chalk stacks rise dramatically out of the sea, marking one of the most photographed views in southern England, the Needles. These stacks are the last visible remnant of a chalk ridge that once ran continuously all the way across to the Dorset coast, connecting what is now the Isle of Wight to the mainland. Over thousands of years, the sea gradually wore away the softer sections of that ridge, leaving these harder chalk pillars standing alone in the water, along with a matching set of stacks, Old Harry Rocks, still visible near Studland on the Dorset side today. The name Needles actually refers to a fourth needle-shaped pillar that collapsed into the sea back in 1764, though the name stuck even after it was gone. A lighthouse was later built at the end of the remaining stacks to warn ships away from this notoriously dangerous stretch of water where the currents and chalk beneath the surface have caught out sailors for centuries. Right beside the Needles sits Alum Bay, famous for its extraordinary coloured sands. The cliffs here contain layers of sand in shades of red, orange, yellow, brown, and even a deep purple-black, laid down over millions of years as different minerals settled in the ancient sediment. Erosion has exposed these layers in vivid, almost stripy bands running down the cliff face, and the colours are genuinely as vivid in person as they look in photographs. Together, the Needles and Alum Bay make up one of the clearest examples anywhere in Britain of how much geological history is written into a single stretch of coastline, if you know how to read it.
2: Nothing like a good run at the coast, but I better head back. I think there's a shortcut across that rock. Okay, don't panic, float to live. Head back, breathe and relax.
3: Coast Guard,
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0: If I'm going out on my new paddleboard, the last thing I'm taking is my phone, right? Buoyancy aid, fine. But mobile? My whole life's on that phone. Why would I risk losing it in the... Coast Guard! Help!
1: Okay, help's on its way.
2: Grab my hand!
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4: In an emergency at the coast, call 999 and ask for the Coast Guard. And please, respect the water.
5: Long before it was known for beaches and sailing, the Isle of Wight was home to dinosaurs, and it remains one of the most important places in Europe for finding evidence of them. Around 120 million years ago, during the early Cretaceous period, the area that is now the Isle of Wight was a warm, low-lying floodplain crisscrossed by rivers, quite unlike the island you'd recognise today. Dinosaurs roamed this landscape, and when they died, some were preserved in the layers of mud and sediment that later became the soft cliffs found particularly along the island's southern coast. Over time, erosion has done what museums spend fortunes trying to do artificially. It has slowly exposed those ancient layers, revealing fossilized bones, footprints, and other remains. The Isle of Wight has produced remarkable finds over the years, including several dinosaur species first identified from island specimens, which is why it's sometimes nicknamed Dinosaur Island by paleontologists. It isn't only dinosaurs. The same cliffs and foreshore have given up fossilized plants, ancient crocodile relatives, and ammonites and other sea creatures from periods when the area was underwater. It makes for a strange but wonderful contrast, standing on a beach full of modern holidaymakers, while the cliffs behind you are quietly crumbling to reveal creatures that died tens of millions of years before anyone walked upright. New material is still uncovered fairly regularly, particularly after storms or heavy erosion events shift sections of cliff. It's one of the reasons the Isle of Wight's coastline has such a devoted following among fossil enthusiasts, and why so many visitors leave with at least one small stone from the beach just in case.
6: Your latest ferry travel update. 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
5: Hover Travel and Whitelink Crossings are both running normally at the moment. Red Funnels vehicle ferries are operating as usual too, though a number of red jet sailings between Southampton and West Cowes are running a little differently today due to essential maintenance work. If you're travelling by red jet, it's worth checking Red Funnels website before you set off. Out on the water, expect a light to moderate southwesterly wind, occasional showers, and a generally smooth to slight sea. So crossing conditions should feel fairly comfortable for most travellers today.
7: Good evening from across the Isle of Wight. Down at Ryde, the tide is easing out this evening, dropping to low water overnight before turning and building back towards high water through the early hours. Tomorrow follows a similar rhythm, with the tide dropping again around midday and rising to a new high tide by evening. And now for the weather. It's a calm, mild evening across the island, with temperatures holding up around 20 degrees Celsius and only a light breeze, gusting to around 21 miles per hour at most. There's less than a 5% chance of any rain, so it's a good evening for a stroll along the front. That mild, settled feel should carry through the night and into tomorrow, which looks like one of the best days of the week, with highs of around 22 degrees Celsius, plenty of dry weather, and just a gentle breeze perfect for the beach or a coastal walk. The pattern stays a touch changeable, but with rainfall staying limited and most days staying dry, the day after should be largely dry too.
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0: love the Isle of Wight? 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
1: Now let's take a closer look at Wroxall. Tucked into a valley on the island's southern side, Wroxall grew up around the grand estates that once dominated this part of the countryside, and it retains a settled, established village character today. Surrounded by rolling downland, Wroxall makes a handy, quieter base for exploring the dramatic southern coastline nearby, without quite the seafront bustle of Ventnor, just over the hill. It is a village built on steady, everyday village life rather than headline attractions. That is Wroxall, a peaceful valley village with the coast just over the hill.
2: Forget the enormous checklist. Let's make a visitor's guide to Ventnor simple. The island is only about 22.5 miles long, but its east, west, north and south coasts have noticeably different characters. Ventnor is built into steep ground beneath the downs, so expect gradients. Its seafront, town and surrounding undercliff landscape are best explored without pretending everything is flat. That brings us to the practical bit. Many of the best island visits combine one headline destination with something smaller nearby. A village, walk, beach or viewpoint. Use geography to plan the day. 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Weather, tide and seasonal opening can alter the best plan, so keep one part of the day flexible. For a visitor's guide to Ventnor, current information beats habit. Check anything time-sensitive before leaving. 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
1: Good evening. With the evening calm and mild, why not head down to Ride Seafront for a gentle stroll along the promenade before the light fades? Light breeze, dry skies, and views out across the water make it a lovely way to end the day.
3: Tomorrow, Tuesday, there's a lovely chance to get out and explore some local history as a walk over St Boniface Down is scheduled to take place as part of the island's Heritage Open Days programme. Guests gather at the old HM Coast Guard building on the former Ventnor railway station site, with the walk beginning at 10:10 a.m. Heritage Open Days continues right through to Sunday, with a number of Isle of Wight locations taking part, offering 38 events or places to visit for free, and none of them requiring booking in advance. Then from Friday through to Sunday, Ride gets wonderfully eccentric as the Isle of Wight Steampunk Festival returns to town, with two full days of splendidness, featuring costumes, music, performances and stalls for visitors of all ages to enjoy.
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0: Here's something for you. 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Cows, which you cannot milk. 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And Lake, where you won't get your feet wet. Seven wonders, one island, and only one station telling you all about it. 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

0: Fossil hunting is one of those Isle of Wight activities that sounds like it needs specialist knowledge, but in practice, some of the best finds turn up simply by walking slowly along the right stretch of beach after the tide has gone out. The island's soft, constantly eroding cliffs are what make this possible. As sections of cliff crumble, whatever has been locked inside them for millions of years, whether that's a fossilized shell, a piece of ancient wood, or occasionally something much rarer, gets washed down onto the foreshore, where the sea and rain do the work of cleaning it up. That's why fossil hunters tend to focus on the loose material on the beach itself, rather than the cliffs, since digging into an active cliff face is both unsafe and in many places not allowed. The best time to look is generally after a period of stormy weather or heavy rain and on a falling tide, since fresh material tends to be exposed and washed down at those times. Ammonites, the coiled shells of ancient sea creatures, are among the more common finds, along with fossilized wood and shells of various kinds. Genuine dinosaur bone does turn up occasionally, though it's rarer and often looks less dramatic than people expect, more like an oddly heavy textured stone than a museum exhibit. Safety matters more than enthusiasm here. Cliffs on the Isle of Wight can be unstable, and it's important to stay well back from the base of any cliff. Keep an eye on tide times so you don't get cut off, and never attempt to dig directly into a cliff face. Stick to the loose material on the open beach, and you'll have both a safer walk and quite possibly a genuinely ancient souvenir in your pocket by the end of it.
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1: Hover Travel and Whitelink Crossings are both running normally at the moment. Red Funnels vehicle ferries are operating as usual too, though a number of Red Jet sailings between Southampton and West Cowes are running a little differently today due to essential maintenance work. If you're travelling by Red Jet, it's worth checking Red Funnels website before you set off. Out on the water, expect a light to moderate southwesterly wind, occasional showers, and a generally smooth to slight sea. So crossing conditions should feel fairly comfortable for most travellers today. One of the more surprising things about the Isle of Wight is just how much variety it packs into such a small area. In the space of a single day, you can move between chalk downland, dramatic sea cliffs, soft sandy beaches, ancient woodland and quiet farmland without ever driving especially far. This comes down to the island's unusual geology. Running roughly east to west through the middle of the island is a spine of chalk downland, the same rock that forms the white cliffs of Dover and the Needles at the island's western tip. This central ridge gives you the high, open, grassy landscapes with wide views out over the Solent or the Channel, depending which way you're facing. South of that ridge, the coastline is softer and more dramatic, prone to erosion and landslip, which is exactly what has exposed the island's famous dinosaur fossils over millions of years. This is where you find some of the more rugged cliff scenery and the colourful sands at places like Alum Bay. To the north, sheltered by the downs, the landscape softens into gentler farmland and wooded valleys running down toward the Solent, with a much calmer, more sheltered coastline facing the mainland, well suited to sailing and quieter beaches. It means that depending on which direction you head out in, from wherever you're staying, you can have a completely different kind of day. A bracing clifftop walk in the morning, and a sheltered wooded stroll or a calm beach in the afternoon, all within the same small island.
2: Good evening from across the Isle of Wight. Down at Ryde, the tide is easing out this evening, dropping to low water overnight before turning and building back towards high water through the early hours. Tomorrow follows a similar rhythm, with the tide dropping again around midday and rising to a new high tide by evening. And now for the weather. It's a calm, mild evening across the island, with temperatures holding up around 20 degrees Celsius and only a light breeze, gusting to around 21 miles per hour at most. There's less than a 5% chance of any rain, so it's a good evening for a stroll along the front. That mild, settled feel should carry through the night and into tomorrow, which looks like one of the best days of the week, with highs of around 22 degrees Celsius, plenty of dry weather and just a gentle breeze perfect for the beach or a coastal walk. The pattern stays a touch changeable, but with rainfall staying limited and most days staying dry, the day after should be largely dry too.
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0: Now let's take a closer look at Bond Church. Right next door to Ventnor, Bond Church feels like stepping into an entirely different older world. A tiny, leafy village of winding lanes, old cottages, and a pond so picturesque it looks almost too perfect to be real. Its old church, tucked among the trees, is one of the smallest and oldest on the island, giving the whole village a hushed storybook atmosphere. The steep, wooded surroundings and sheltered position mean Bond Church shares some of that same mild, gentle microclimate as its neighbour Ventnor, allowing lush greenery to flourish right down to the cliff edge. It is a genuinely magical little corner of the island, the kind of place you stumble on and immediately wonder why nobody mentioned it sooner. That is Bond Church, tiny, leafy, and quietly enchanting.
1: If a visitor's guide to God's Hill is on today's plan, a little local knowledge helps. Weather, tide, and seasonal opening can alter the best plan, so keep one part of the day flexible. God's Hill's thatched buildings and church make the obvious photograph, but it is still a living village. Walk beyond the first postcard view and treat residents' homes with the same respect you'd want at home. That brings us to the practical bit. Many of the best island visits combine one headline destination with something smaller nearby. A village, walk, beach, or viewpoint. The island is only about 22.5 miles long, but its east, west, north, and south coasts have noticeably different characters. Use geography to plan the day. Group nearby places together rather than repeatedly crossing the island. If the day starts going off plan, that may be the moment it becomes memorable. That should save you time for the thing you came here to do. Enjoy the island.
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0: If you spend any time in the Isle of Wight's woodlands, keep your eyes on the treetops, because you're in one of the last remaining strongholds in England for the red squirrel. Once common across the whole of the British mainland, red squirrel numbers collapsed through the last century, largely due to the introduction of the grey squirrel from North America. Grey squirrels compete for the same food and habitat, and also carry a virus that is harmless to them, but often fatal to red squirrels. Because the Isle of Wight is separated from the mainland by the Solent, grey squirrels have never established themselves here, which has allowed the red squirrel population to survive and even thrive, largely undisturbed by that competition. Red squirrels are noticeably smaller and daintier than their grey cousins, with reddish-brown fur, a paler underside, and distinctive ear tufts that are especially pronounced in winter. They're generally shyer and quicker than grey squirrels too, so spotting one often takes a bit of patience and a quiet approach rather than the bold, almost tame behaviour some visitors might expect from squirrels in mainland parks. Woodland areas across the island support healthy populations, and quiet, wooded walking routes give you the best chance of a sighting, particularly early or late in the day when they're most active. Autumn is often a good time too, as squirrels are busy gathering and storing food for winter. For many visitors, especially those from parts of the country where red squirrels vanished decades ago, catching sight of one here is a genuine highlight of an Isle of Wight visit, a small reminder of what much of Britain's woodland once looked like.
1: 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Isle of Wight Tourist Radio. Welcome to the Isle of Wight.

0: It's a dog walk. I do it every day at home. I don't need to plan it. Check the tide. Check my phone. Why do I need to take my...
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2: Coast Guard, we're stuck.
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0: Shoes, tide, phone.
4: Back before dark, love. Okay?
5: In an emergency at the coast, call 999 and ask for the Coast Guard. And please respect the water.
6: The Isle of Wight's mix of coastline, wetland, downland and woodland makes it a genuinely excellent spot for birdwatching, whatever time of year you happen to visit. In spring and summer, the cliffs and coastal grasslands come alive with breeding seabirds, and woodland areas fill with the songs of migrant warblers arriving from Africa to nest. Downland areas support birds suited to open, grassy habitats, while hedgerows and farmland host a good range of more familiar garden and countryside species. Autumn brings one of the most exciting periods for birdwatchers on the island as migration gets underway. Because the Isle of Wight sits out into the channel, it acts as something of a stepping stone for birds moving along the coast, and clifftop and headland spots can be excellent places to watch migrating flocks pass through, sometimes including scarcer species blown slightly off course. Winter turns attention toward the island's estuaries and wetland areas, which fill with wildfowl and wading birds escaping harsher conditions further north. Large flocks of ducks, geese and waders can gather in these sheltered spots, offering a very different bird-watching experience to the summer months. You don't need to be a dedicated bird-watcher with specialist equipment to enjoy any of this. A pair of binoculars and a bit of patience on a coastal or downland walk will usually reward you with something interesting, and the island's varied habitats mean the bird life on offer genuinely does change with the seasons, giving repeat visitors a good reason to come back at different times of year.
7: If I'm going out on my new paddleboard, the last thing I'm taking is my phone, right? 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
5: In an emergency at the coast, call 999 and ask for the Coast Guard. 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

0: Tomorrow, Tuesday, there's a lovely chance to get out and explore some local history as a walk over St Boniface Down is scheduled to take place as part of the island's Heritage Open Days programme. Guests gather at the old HM Coast Guard building on the former Ventnor railway station site, with the walk beginning at 10:10 a.m. Heritage Open Days continues right through to Sunday, with a number of Isle of Wight locations taking part, offering 38 events or places to visit for free, and none of them requiring booking in advance. Then from Friday through to Sunday, Ryde gets wonderfully eccentric as the Isle of Wight Steampunk Festival returns to town, with two full days of splendidness, featuring costumes, music, performances and stalls for visitors of all ages to enjoy.
1: Now let's take a closer look at Calbourne, often mentioned as one of the prettiest villages on the whole Isle of Wight. Calbourne is built along a single winding street, with a stream running beside the road and stone cottages leaning in close on either side. The village has a proper working watermill history too, with a stream that has powered milling for centuries, and the surrounding countryside offers some lovely gentle walking through classic island farmland. It is the sort of village that turns up on a lot of most beautiful lists, and one look down that main street explains exactly why. That is Calbourne, a stream, a street, and a whole lot of charm.
0: Good evening, and here's what's ahead across the Isle of Wight over the next couple of days, starting with the tides down at Ryde. The tide pattern today runs low tide in the early hours, high tide around midday, and a second low tide during the afternoon, which means the next high tide rolls in around midnight tonight, with low tide following in the early hours around 6:30 tomorrow morning. Through the day tomorrow, expect high tide again around 12:30, dropping to low tide once more in the early evening. And now for the weather. It's a mild, cloudy evening on the island, with temperatures generally sitting in the high teens to around 20 degrees Celsius, and a light breeze with gusts up to around 21 miles per hour at times. Cloud will thicken from the west overnight, with a little rain possible in the northwest by dawn, staying mild and humid with lows around 14 degrees Celsius. Otherwise, it should stay largely dry tonight, so an evening stroll along the front is still a fine idea. Looking ahead, Tuesday should bring some of the best weather of the week, with highs around 22 degrees Celsius. The overall pattern stays changeable, with neither high nor low pressure fully in charge, though rainfall looks limited and most days should stay dry. That makes it a good stretch for the beach or a coastal walk, with an indoor option kept handy just in case.
2: Today's practical island question is a visitor's guide to Yarmouth. The island is only about 22.5 miles long, but its east, west, north and south coasts have noticeably different characters. Yarmouth is compact, historic and already worth exploring if you've just stepped off the Lymington Ferry. It also makes an excellent gateway to the rest of West Wight. Here's where the island geography matters. Use geography to plan the day. Group nearby places together rather than repeatedly crossing the island. Weather, tide and seasonal opening can alter the best plan, so keep one part of the day flexible. Many of the best island visits combine one headline destination with something smaller nearby, a village, walk, beach or viewpoint. If the day starts going off plan, that may be the moment it becomes memorable. Consider yourself briefed. Now go and have a good day.
1: Good evening. With the evening staying mild and mostly dry, it's a lovely time for a gentle stroll along Ryde Esplanade, watching the light fade over calm waters before that rain moves in overnight. Wrap up light and enjoy the breeze.
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0: The waters around the Isle of Wight are home to more marine life than many visitors expect, and every so often that life makes a very memorable appearance close to shore. Seals are occasionally spotted around the island's coastline, sometimes hauled out on quieter stretches of beach or rock, and sometimes simply bobbing their heads up out of the water to watch passers-by with obvious curiosity. They're not a guaranteed sight, but sightings are reported often enough that it's always worth keeping an eye on the water, particularly around quieter, less disturbed parts of the coast. Dolphins, too, are seen in the waters around the island from time to time, generally passing through rather than resident, often reported by sailors, ferry passengers, or people out on the water in smaller boats. A pod of dolphins moving through the Solent or along the island's open coast is a genuinely thrilling, if unpredictable, sight, and one that tends to get talked about locally for weeks afterward. Beyond the more headline-grabbing species, the Solent and the island's coastal waters support a much broader web of marine life, including a variety of fish, crustaceans, and other creatures that make up an important, if less visible, part of the local ecosystem. Rock pools at low tide offer one of the easiest ways to get a close look at some of this smaller marine life without needing a boat at all. None of this is something you can plan around with certainty, but it's part of what makes the Isle of Wight's coastline feel genuinely alive rather than simply scenic. Keep a pair of eyes on the water whenever you're near the coast, and you might just get lucky.
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0: Away from the coastline, the Isle of Wight holds pockets of ancient woodland that feel like stepping into a much older, quieter version of the island, and in spring, some of these woods put on one of the best natural displays anywhere in the country. Ancient woodland is land that has been continuously wooded for centuries, sometimes going back well over 400 years, and it tends to support a richness of plant and animal life that younger, planted woodland simply doesn't have time to develop. The Isle of Wight has several such areas, with mature oak, beech and other native trees forming a canopy that shelters a genuinely varied understory below. It's that understory that puts on the real show each spring, when bluebells carpet the woodland floor in a dense haze of blue, usually at their best through late April and into May, depending on the weather that particular year. Bluebells thrive in exactly this kind of long-established woodland, since they need years of undisturbed shaded ground to establish the way they do, which is part of why a really good bluebell wood is, in its own quiet way, a sign of real ecological history underfoot. Beyond the bluebells, these woodlands support bird life, including some of the migrant songbirds mentioned elsewhere, along with the island's red squirrels, various insects, and a good range of woodland flowers through the rest of the year, from early snowdrops to later foxgloves. A walk through one of the island's ancient woods in spring, with birdsong overhead and a blue haze stretching between the trees, is one of those experiences that often surprises visitors who came to the island expecting mainly beaches and coastline.
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0: Now let's take a closer look at Newtown. Despite the name, Newtown is anything but new. It was once a thriving medieval port and one of the island's most important towns, laid out with grand ambitions for trade and shipping centuries ago. Those grand plans never quite worked out as hoped, and today Newtown is a tiny, sleepy hamlet surrounded by a beautifully unspoilt natural harbour and nature reserve that is now a haven for bird life and quiet walking. It is a wonderful example of how the island's history does not always follow a straight line. Sometimes a town's biggest ambitions simply give way to nature, quietly and rather beautifully. That is Newtown, a grand old town turned peaceful nature haven.
1: Love the Isle of Wight? 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
2: 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Many of the best island visits combine one headline destination with something smaller nearby, a village, walk, beach or viewpoint. Bembridge mixes village, harbour and coast. The tide can transform the harbour scene, so the same viewpoint can look remarkably different a few hours later. There's another detail visitors often miss. The island is only about 22.5 miles long, but its east, west, north and south coasts have noticeably different characters. Weather, tide and seasonal opening can alter the best plan, so keep one part of the day flexible. 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

0: Good evening, and here's what's ahead across the Isle of Wight over the next couple of days, starting with the tides down at Ryde. The tide pattern today runs low tide in the early hours, high tide around midday, and a second low tide during the afternoon, which means the next high tide rolls in around midnight tonight, with low tide following in the early hours around 6:30 tomorrow morning. Through the day tomorrow, expect high tide again around 12:30, dropping to low tide once more in the early evening. And now for the weather. It's a mild, cloudy evening on the island, with temperatures generally sitting in the high teens to around 20 degrees Celsius, and a light breeze with gusts up to around 21 miles per hour at times. Cloud will thicken from the west overnight, with a little rain possible in the northwest by dawn, staying mild and humid with lows around 14 degrees Celsius. Otherwise, it should stay largely dry tonight, so an evening stroll along the front is still a fine idea. Looking ahead, Tuesday should bring some of the best weather of the week, with highs around 22 degrees Celsius. The overall pattern stays changeable, with neither high nor low pressure fully in charge, though rainfall looks limited and most days should stay dry. That makes it a good stretch for the beach or a coastal walk, with an indoor option kept handy just in case.
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0: part of what makes the Isle of Wight such a good place for a beach holiday is that no two beaches are really alike. Depending on what you're after, a short drive can take you somewhere completely different in character. Along the more sheltered, north-facing coast toward the Solent, beaches tend to be calmer, with gentler water better suited to young children and paddling. Backed often by promenades, gardens or gentle green space rather than dramatic cliffs. These stretches have a relaxed, traditional seaside feel with plenty of flat sand exposed at low tide. Further round, toward the south and east, the coastline opens out to face the channel directly and the character changes. Beaches here can have a bit more energy in the water, appealing to those who want to bodyboard or simply enjoy a livelier sea, and are often backed by higher cliffs and longer, more open stretches of sand. Toward the west of the island, the coastline becomes wilder and more dramatic still, with long open beaches backed by high eroding cliffs, popular with surfers when conditions are right, and with fossil hunters at low tide, given the geology discussed elsewhere in this series. Smaller, quieter coves and bays are tucked in around the coast too, some reached by a short walk down through one of the island's Chinese, rewarding a bit of extra effort with a much quieter stretch of sand than the more accessible beaches nearby. Whatever kind of beach day you're after, calm and sheltered, lively and open, or quiet and a little bit of a walk to reach, the Isle of Wight's varied coastline means it's very likely somewhere on the island has exactly what you're looking for.
1: Tomorrow, Tuesday, there's a lovely chance to get out and explore some local history as a walk over St Boniface Down is scheduled to take place as part of the island's Heritage Open Days programme. Guests gather at the old HM Coast Guard building on the former Ventnor Railway Station site, with the walk beginning at 10:10 a.m. Heritage Open Days continues right through to Sunday, with a number of Isle of Wight locations taking part, offering 38 events or places to visit for free, and none of them requiring booking in advance. Then from Friday through to Sunday, ride gets wonderfully eccentric as the Isle of Wight Steampunk Festival returns to town, with two full days of splendidness, featuring costumes, music, performances and stalls for visitors of all ages to enjoy.
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1: Rock pooling is one of the simplest, cheapest, and most rewarding things to do on an Isle of Wight beach, and it works just as well for adults as it does for children. The best rock pools form where a rocky or partly rocky shore is exposed as the tide goes out, leaving small pools of seawater trapped among the rocks. These miniature worlds can hold a surprising variety of life. Crabs of various sizes, tiny fish left behind by the tide, sea anemones that look like flowers but are very much animals, and all sorts of shells, seaweed, and smaller creatures clinging to the rocks themselves. Timing matters more than almost anything else. The best rock pooling happens on a falling or low tide, ideally checked against a proper tide table rather than guesswork, since pools are at their richest and most accessible once the sea has properly retreated, and it's important to be well clear of the area again before the tide turns and starts coming back in. A few simple bits of kit make a big difference. A bucket for temporary observation, a net if you want to gently move things without touching them directly, and shoes with a good grip, since rocks exposed by the tide are often slippery. The golden rule of good rock pooling is to look and gently and briefly hold if you must, but always return anything you find exactly where and how you found it, since these pools are home, not just entertainment. Move slowly, look carefully into shaded corners and under seaweed, rather than just the open water, and you'll usually find far more life in a rock pool than a first glance suggests.
2: If I'm going out on my new paddleboard, the last thing I'm taking is my phone, right? 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My whole life's on that phone. Why would I risk losing it in the... Coast Guard, help!
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6: In an emergency at the coast, call 999 and ask for the Coast Guard. And please, respect the water.
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0: Now let's take a closer look at Shawfleet. Shawfleet sits close to the same sheltered harbour as Newtown, a quiet rural village with a sturdy old church whose thick fortress-like tower hints at a time when coastal villages needed to double as lookout points against trouble arriving by sea. The surrounding countryside is proper working farmland, with footpaths leading down towards the water's edge and the peaceful nature reserve nearby. It is an unshowy village, content with its own quiet corner of the island's northwest coast. That is Shawfleet, a sturdy old village by a sheltered harbour.
1: Today's practical island question is a visitor's guide to Newport. The island is only about 22.5 miles long, but its east, west, north and south coasts have noticeably different characters. Newport is the island's practical centre, as well as a historic market town. It is useful for buses and central island exploring, with Carisbrook immediately to the west. The useful trick is to plan around what changes. Many of the best island visits combine one headline destination with something smaller nearby. A village, walk, beach or viewpoint. Weather, tide and seasonal opening can alter the best plan, so keep one part of the day flexible. Use geography to plan the day. Group nearby places together rather than repeatedly crossing the island. Give yourself enough spare time to stop when something catches your eye. Keep it simple, leave a little room for surprise, and enjoy where you actually are.
2: Good evening, and here's what's ahead across the Isle of Wight over the next couple of days, starting with the tides down at Ryde. The tide pattern today runs low tide in the early hours, high tide around midday, and a second low tide during the afternoon, which means the next high tide rolls in around midnight tonight, with low tide following in the early hours around 6:30 tomorrow morning. Through the day tomorrow, expect high tide again around 12:30, dropping to low tide once more in the early evening. And now for the weather. It's a mild, cloudy evening on the island, with temperatures generally sitting in the high teens to around 20 degrees Celsius, and a light breeze with gusts up to around 21 miles per hour at times. Cloud will thicken from the west overnight, with a little rain possible in the northwest by dawn, staying mild and humid with lows around 14 degrees Celsius. Otherwise, it should stay largely dry tonight, so an evening stroll along the front is still a fine idea. Looking ahead, Tuesday should bring some of the best weather of the week, with highs around 22 degrees Celsius. The overall pattern stays changeable, with neither high nor low pressure fully in charge, though rainfall looks limited and most days should stay dry. That makes it a good stretch for the beach or a coastal walk, with an indoor option kept handy just in case.
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0: Good evening. With the evening staying mild and mostly dry, it's a lovely time for a gentle stroll along Ryde Esplanade, watching the light fade over calm waters before that rain moves in overnight. Wrap up light and enjoy the breeze.
1: It's a dog walk. 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

0: Running almost the entire way around the Isle of Wight, the coastal path offers one of the best ways to properly get a sense of the island, one stretch of clifftop, beach or estuary at a time. The path broadly follows the shoreline for the full circuit of the island, though its character changes considerably depending which section you're on. Along the chalk downland stretches, you get high, open, wind-swept walking with long views out to sea in one direction and rolling green downs in the other. Along softer, more low-lying sections, the path can drop closer to sea level, weaving past beaches, small harbours and quiet estuaries. Because the full route runs close to 70 miles, very few visitors attempt it in one go. Instead, most people pick a manageable section for the day, perhaps a few miles between two points that particularly appeal, and treat the wider path as something to sample gradually, perhaps across several visits to the island over time rather than a single holiday. Underfoot, conditions vary with the terrain and the weather, so reasonably sturdy footwear is worth having even on a fairly short stretch, and it's always worth checking a map or a walking app for the specific section you're planning, since some parts run right along low cliff edges that deserve a bit of care, particularly after rain. Whichever stretch you choose, walking even a short section of the coastal path tends to give a much richer sense of the island's geography than driving between towns ever quite manages, since so much of what makes the Isle of Wight distinctive, the chalk stacks, the Chinese, the quiet estuaries, is really only fully visible from the coast path itself.
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0: The sea around the Isle of Wight can look calm and inviting, and very often is, but a little bit of tide awareness goes a long way toward making sure a day at the beach stays a good one. Tides here, as around most of the British coast, rise and fall roughly twice a day, and the difference between high and low tide can be substantial, meaning a wide stretch of beach at low tide can disappear almost completely a few hours later. This matters particularly around chinas, headlands and rocky areas, where it's possible to walk out at low tide and find your return route cut off as the water comes back in. Checking tide times before setting out, particularly for anything involving rock pooling, fossil hunting or walking around a headland, is one of the simplest and most useful habits for an Isle of Wight beach day. Currents around parts of the island's coast, particularly near headlands and the western tip, can also be stronger than they appear from the shore, so it's worth paying attention to any flags or signage in place at beaches with lifeguard cover and being cautious about swimming far from shore at unsupervised spots. None of this is meant to put a damper on things. The vast majority of visits to Isle of Wight beaches are straightforwardly enjoyable, and a bit of basic tide and safety awareness is really just common sense rather than cause for worry. Keep half an eye on the incoming tide, take note of any local safety signage, and the island's beaches are every bit as good for a relaxed, worry-free day out as they look.
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0: Now let's take a closer look at Newchurch. Sitting inland between Sandown and the centre of the island, Newchurch is a quiet rural village that gives its name to a much wider surrounding parish, one of the largest on the Isle of Wight. It has that classic gentle green character of the island's interior. A fine old church, scattered farms and countryside lanes well loved by cyclists exploring away from the busier coast roads. A proper example of the quieter, more rural side of island life. That is Newchurch. Quiet lanes in the island's green heart.
1: Tomorrow, Tuesday, there's a lovely chance to get out and explore some local history as a walk over St Boniface Down is scheduled to take place as part of the island's Heritage Open Days programme. Guests gather at the old HM Coast Guard building on the former Ventnor railway station site, with the walk beginning at 10:10 a.m. Heritage Open Days continues right through to Sunday, with a number of Isle of Wight locations taking part, offering 38 events or places to visit for free, and none of them requiring booking in advance. Then from Friday through to Sunday, Ride gets wonderfully eccentric as the Isle of Wight Steampunk Festival returns to town, with two full days of splendidness, featuring costumes, music, performances and stalls for visitors of all ages to enjoy.
2: Ride makes an entrance. A long pier, a broad beach and several forms of transport meeting almost on the same patch of seafront. Use geography to plan the day. Group nearby places together rather than repeatedly crossing the island. The best approach is to choose the experience you actually want, then keep nearby alternatives in mind. On a compact island, a change of plan does not have to become a lost day. Here's where the island geography matters. Weather, tide and seasonal opening can alter the best plan, so keep one part of the day flexible. Many of the best island visits combine one headline destination with something smaller nearby. A village, walk, beach or viewpoint. The island is only about 22.5 miles long, but its east, west, north and south coasts have noticeably different characters. Give yourself enough spare time to stop when something catches your eye. That's enough planning. The rest is the good bit.
1: Good evening, and here's what's ahead across the Isle of Wight over the next couple of days, starting with the tides down at Ryde. The tide pattern today runs low tide in the early hours, high tide around midday, and a second low tide during the afternoon, which means the next high tide rolls in around midnight tonight, with low tide following in the early hours around 6:30 tomorrow morning. Through the day tomorrow, expect high tide again around 12:30, dropping to low tide once more in the early evening. And now for the weather. It's a mild, cloudy evening on the island, with temperatures generally sitting in the high teens to around 20 degrees Celsius, and a light breeze with gusts up to around 21 miles per hour at times. Cloud will thicken from the west overnight, with a little rain possible in the northwest by dawn, staying mild and humid with lows around 14 degrees Celsius. Otherwise, it should stay largely dry tonight, so an evening stroll along the front is still a fine idea. Looking ahead, Tuesday should bring some of the best weather of the week, with highs around 22 degrees Celsius. The overall pattern stays changeable, with neither high nor low pressure fully in charge, though rainfall looks limited and most days should stay dry. That makes it a good stretch for the beach or a coastal walk, with an indoor option kept handy just in case.
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0: Here's something for you. Isle of Wight Tourist Radio, home of the island's own seven wonders. There's Ride, where you can walk. Cows, which you cannot milk. Needles, you cannot thread. Freshwater, you cannot drink. Newport, you cannot bottle. And Lake, where you won't get your feet wet. Seven wonders, one island, and only one station telling you all about it. This is Isle of Wight Tourist Radio.
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For walkers, the Isle of Wight offers something genuinely unusual, a coastal path that runs almost the full way around the island, giving you the option of a short afternoon stroll or, for the more ambitious, a walk spanning several days. The full circuit covers close to 70 miles, tracing the shoreline through every kind of coastal scenery the island has to offer. From high chalk downland and dramatic sea cliffs to gentler, low-lying stretches past harbours, estuaries and quieter beaches. Because it's a genuine circuit around an island, rather than a route between two distant points, it's unusually easy to plan a manageable section that starts and ends somewhere sensible without needing complicated

0: Whether you're planning a serious multi-day walking trip or just fancy stretching your legs for an hour along a stretch near where you're staying, the coastal path is one of the simplest ways to experience the sheer variety the Isle of Wight packs into a relatively small area.
1: Isle of Wight Tourist Radio. Welcome to the Isle of Wight.

0: Running through the middle of the Isle of Wight like a spine is a ridge of chalk downland, and walking along it gives you some of the best views anywhere on the island. This downland is made of the same chalk that forms the Needles at the island's western tip and the White Cliffs of Dover on the mainland, part of a ridge that once ran continuously across what is now the English Channel. Over millions of years, erosion by the sea separated the Isle of Wight from the mainland, but the high open chalk landscape survives here as a band of grassy rolling hills running broadly east to west across the island. Walking these downs feels quite different from a coastal path walk lower down. The ground is generally drier and firmer underfoot thanks to the chalk beneath, and the open, largely treeless landscape means you often get wide views in more than one direction at once, sometimes taking in the sea on both the Solent side and the Channel side of the island from the same high point. This kind of chalk grassland also supports its own distinctive wildlife, generally different from the woodland or coastal habitats found elsewhere on the island, including particular wildflowers and insects suited to thin, well-drained soil and short-grazed grass. For a walk that feels open, breezy and expansive rather than sheltered and enclosed, heading up onto the downs is one of the best ways to get a proper sense of the Isle of Wight's shape and scale, and on a clear day, the views alone are worth the climb.
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Love the Isle of Wight? 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
1: Now let's take a closer look at Alverston. A small hamlet in the Eastern Yarra Valley, Alverston sits quietly amid water meadows and gentle countryside, with the little River Yarra winding its way through nearby reed beds and woodland. It is a peaceful spot, popular with those who enjoy a gentle riverside walk or a spot of bird watching among the reeds, well away from the busier resorts along the coast. Alverston doesn't shout about itself, but its quiet valley setting is a proper reminder of the island's gentler, greener side. That is Alverston, a quiet river valley hamlet.
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3: 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Sandown combines a traditional sandy bay with some of the island's strongest dinosaur associations. That makes it easy to mix a beach day with something genuinely distinctive. 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Many of the best island visits combine one headline destination with something smaller nearby – a village, walk, beach or viewpoint. 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
2: Good evening, and here's what's ahead across the Isle of Wight over the next couple of days, starting with the tides down at Ryde. The tide pattern today runs low tide in the early hours, high tide around midday, and a second low tide during the afternoon, which means the next high tide rolls in around midnight tonight, with low tide following in the early hours around 6:30 tomorrow morning. Through the day tomorrow, expect high tide again around 12:30, dropping to low tide once more in the early evening. And now for the weather. It's a mild, cloudy evening on the island, with temperatures generally sitting in the high teens to around 20 degrees Celsius, and a light breeze with gusts up to around 21 miles per hour at times. Cloud will thicken from the west overnight, with a little rain possible in the northwest by dawn, staying mild and humid with lows around 14 degrees Celsius. Otherwise, it should stay largely dry tonight, so an evening stroll along the front is still a fine idea. Looking ahead, Tuesday should bring some of the best weather of the week, with highs around 22 degrees Celsius. The overall pattern stays changeable, with neither high nor low pressure fully in charge, though rainfall looks limited and most days should stay dry. That makes it a good stretch for the beach or a coastal walk, with an indoor option kept handy just in case.
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0: Good evening. With the evening staying mild and mostly dry, it's a lovely time for a gentle stroll along Ryde Esplanade, watching the light fade over calm waters before that rain moves in overnight. Wrap up light and enjoy the breeze. With its varied terrain and relatively compact size, the Isle of Wight has become a genuinely popular destination for cyclists, whether you're after a gentle family ride or something more demanding. The island's geography naturally divides into different kinds of cycling territory. Around the more sheltered northern coast and the gentler farmland behind it, routes tend to be flatter and better suited to family rides or those simply wanting to enjoy the scenery without too much effort. Further south and toward the downland running through the middle of the island, the terrain becomes considerably hillier, offering a proper physical challenge alongside some of the best views to be had anywhere here. A network of dedicated cycle routes and quieter lanes links much of the island together, and because distances between towns are relatively short compared to the mainland, it's entirely possible to cycle between several different island towns in a single day without an especially early start. Because much of the coastline and countryside is genuinely varied, a single cycling day can take in downland views, quiet wooded lanes, and a stretch along the coast, all within a fairly modest overall distance, which is part of why cycling suits the Isle of Wight so well as a way of exploring compared to somewhere much larger. Whether you've brought your own bike over on the ferry or plan to hire one once you arrive, the Isle of Wight's mix of gentle coastal routes and proper downland climbs means there's a ride here to suit pretty much any level of rider.
1: Tomorrow, Tuesday, there's a lovely chance to get out and explore some local history as a walk over St Boniface Down is scheduled to take place as part of the island's Heritage Open Days programme. Guests gather at the old HM Coast Guard building on the former Ventnor railway station site, with the walk beginning at 10:10 a.m. Heritage Open Days continues right through to Sunday, with a number of Isle of Wight locations taking part, offering 38 events or places to visit for free, and none of them requiring booking in advance. Then from Friday through to Sunday, Ryde gets wonderfully eccentric as the Isle of Wight Steampunk Festival returns to town, with two full days of splendidness, featuring costumes, music, performances and stalls for visitors of all ages to enjoy.
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0: Nothing like a good run at the coast, but I better head back. I think there's a shortcut across that rock. Okay, don't panic, float to live. Head back, breathe and relax.
1: Coast Guard,
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1: Okay, help's on its way.
0: Urea. Floating saved my life.
3: In an emergency at the coast, call 999 and ask for the Coast Guard, and please respect the water.
4: Not every walk needs to be part of a longer route. And on the Isle of Wight, understanding the difference between a circular walk and a point-to-point walk can make planning your day considerably easier. A circular walk starts and finishes in the same place, looping out through the countryside or along the coast and back again, without needing any transport planning at either end. These tend to suit visitors without easy access to a second car or reliable local transport, since you simply park, walk the loop, and return to exactly where you started. A point-to-point walk, by contrast, starts in one place and finishes somewhere else entirely, which on an island with good bus links and in places a heritage railway can actually work very well, provided you plan your return journey in advance rather than as an afterthought. These walks often suit anyone wanting to properly experience a longer stretch of coast path or downland ridge without doubling back over ground they've already covered. Distance and terrain matter just as much as the shape of the route. A short, flat, circular walk near a beach might take under an hour, while a longer point-to-point route along the downs or coast path could easily take most of a day, particularly if the terrain involves real climbs. Whichever style suits your plans for the day, it's always worth a quick check of the specific route, whether via a map, a walking app, or simple local signage. Since the Isle of Wight's mix of coast, downland, and countryside means routes described as similar length can feel very different, depending on just how much up and down is involved.
5: It's a dog walk. I do it every day at home. I don't need to plan it. Check the tide. Check my phone. Why do I need to take my...
6: Hey, boy!
7: Coast Guard, we're stuck.
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9: 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Okay.
3: In an emergency at the coast, call 999 and ask for the Coast Guard. And please respect the water.
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0: Now let's take a closer look at Apps Heath. Sitting inland between Sandown and Newchurch, Apps Heath is a small, mostly residential settlement that has grown up gently along the main road linking the east coast to the centre of the island. It does not have a headline attraction to its name, but it plays a steady practical role as part of the patchwork of villages that make up the island's interior. A reminder that not every place needs a big story to be a genuine part of island life. That is Apps Heath, a quiet stop along the way.
1: If a visitor's guide to Shanklin is on today's plan, a little local knowledge helps. Many of the best island visits combine one headline destination with something smaller nearby, a village, walk, beach or viewpoint. Shanklin works in layers: beach, town, old village and the wooded chine. 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The island is only about 22.5 miles long, but its east, west, north and south coasts have noticeably different characters. Use geography to plan the day. Group nearby places together rather than repeatedly crossing the island. Weather, tide and seasonal opening can alter the best plan, so keep one part of the day flexible. The island is compact enough for a change of mind, but not so small that every detour is free. That should save you time for the thing you came here to do. Enjoy the island.
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0: Fancy drifting off to the sound of the sea? From 11 o'clock tonight, we're swapping the chat for the coast. Settle in for our overnight waves broadcast, gentle sea sounds recorded right here on the Isle of Wight, playing through until morning. No talking, no adverts, just the tide rolling in. Perfect if you're winding down after a long day exploring, or just fancy falling asleep to the sound of the island. That starts soon, at 11 tonight, right here on Isle of Wight Tourist Radio. Sleep well.
1: Good evening, and here's what's ahead across the Isle of Wight over the next couple of days, starting with the tides down at Ryde. The tide pattern today runs low tide in the early hours, high tide around midday, and a second low tide during the afternoon, which means the next high tide rolls in around midnight tonight, with low tide following in the early hours around 6:30 tomorrow morning. Through the day tomorrow, expect high tide again around 12:30, dropping to low tide once more in the early evening. And now for the weather. It's a mild, cloudy evening on the island, with temperatures generally sitting in the high teens to around 20 degrees Celsius, and a light breeze with gusts up to around 21 miles per hour at times. Cloud will thicken from the west overnight, with a little rain possible in the northwest by dawn, staying mild and humid with lows around 14 degrees Celsius. Otherwise, it should stay largely dry tonight, so an evening stroll along the front is still a fine idea. Looking ahead, Tuesday should bring some of the best weather of the week, with highs around 22 degrees Celsius. The overall pattern stays changeable, with neither high nor low pressure fully in charge, though rainfall looks limited and most days should stay dry. That makes it a good stretch for the beach or a coastal walk, with an indoor option kept handy just in case.
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0: Few places anywhere in the world are as closely tied to the history of sailing as Cowes on the Isle of Wight's northern coast, where much of what we now think of as competitive yacht racing effectively began. Cowes's importance grew through the early 1800s as wealthy yacht owners increasingly gathered in the town, drawn by its sheltered position on the Solent and its proximity to London society. A yachting club was established there in the early part of the century, and over time it grew into one of the most prestigious sailing institutions in the world, attracting royal patronage and eventually giving its name to Cowes Week, the long-running regatta that remains one of the highlights of the sailing calendar to this day. The Solent itself, the stretch of water separating the Isle of Wight from the mainland, played a big part in Cowes's rise. Its combination of relatively sheltered water, strong but predictable tides, and varied wind conditions made it an excellent, endlessly interesting place to race sailing boats, testing skill and tactics rather than just raw boat speed. Royal involvement added considerably to Cowes's prestige over the years, with successive generations of the royal family taking a personal interest in yachting there, further cementing the town's reputation as sailing's unofficial spiritual home in Britain. Even if you've never so much as held a tiller, walking along the waterfront at Cowes, past the yacht clubs and marinas, gives you a real sense of just how deeply this small island town shaped an entire sport, one that today is followed and raced all over the world.
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0: Given its position jutting out into some of the busiest and, at times, most dangerous shipping waters in the world, it's little surprise that the Isle of Wight has a long and proud history of sea rescue. The waters around the island, particularly around the Needles and other exposed headlands, have claimed a considerable number of ships over the centuries, caught out by sudden weather changes, strong currents, or simply the notoriously difficult navigation around some of the island's rockier stretches of coast. That long history of shipwreck is exactly why lifeboat stations were established at various points around the island's coastline, generally in the communities closest to the most hazardous waters. Crewed largely by volunteers, often drawn from the local fishing and sailing community, these lifeboat stations have been responsible for saving countless lives over the generations, launching in conditions that would keep most sensible people firmly on dry land. The tradition of local volunteers dropping whatever they're doing to answer a rescue call remains very much alive on the island today. Beyond the lifeboat service itself, the island's Coast Guard stations, some with histories going back to efforts to combat smuggling as much as to save lives, have long kept watch over this stretch of coast, and modern rescue efforts now combine that long local tradition with far more sophisticated equipment and coordination than the volunteers of previous centuries could have imagined. It's a part of island life that rarely makes it into the average holiday brochure, but it says a great deal about the character of a place that has, for centuries, quietly looked out for anyone who gets into trouble on the water around its shores.
1: Isle of Wight Tourist Radio. Welcome to the Isle of Wight.

0: Now, let's take a closer look at Winford. Winford is a small rural hamlet in the island's interior, surrounded by classic Isle of Wight farmland. Rolling fields, hedgerows, and quiet lanes that see far more tractors than tour buses. It is the sort of place that embodies the quieter, agricultural side of island life, tucked between better-known villages, content simply to be part of the green patchwork that fills the space between the coastal towns. That is Winford, quiet countryside, doing its own thing.
1: If a visitor's guide to freshwater is on today's plan, a little local knowledge helps. Many of the best island visits combine one headline destination with something smaller, nearby. A village, walk, beach or viewpoint. Freshwater, Tennyson Down, Compton, Yarmouth and the Needles side of the island can be linked without racing. West Wight is a place where the landscape between stops is part of the attraction. Now for the part that saves time. Weather, tide and seasonal opening can alter the best plan, so keep one part of the day flexible. Use geography to plan the day. Group nearby places together, rather than repeatedly crossing the island. The island is only about 22.5 miles long, but its east, west, north and south coasts have noticeably different characters. Give yourself enough spare time to stop when something catches your eye. Consider yourself briefed. Now go and have a good day.
2: Tomorrow, Tuesday, there's a lovely chance to get out and explore some local history as a walk over St Boniface Down is scheduled to take place as part of the island's Heritage Open Days programme. Guests gather at the old HM Coast Guard building on the former Ventnor Railway Station site, with the walk beginning at 10:10 a.m. Heritage Open Days continues right through to Sunday, with a number of Isle of Wight locations taking part, offering 38 events or places to visit for free, and none of them requiring booking in advance. Then from Friday through to Sunday, ride gets wonderfully eccentric as the Isle of Wight Steampunk Festival returns to town, with 2 full days of splendidness, featuring costumes, music, performances and stalls for visitors of all ages to enjoy.
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0: Good evening, and here's what's ahead across the Isle of Wight over the next couple of days, starting with the tides down at Ryde. The tide pattern today runs low tide in the early hours, high tide around midday, and a second low tide during the afternoon, which means the next high tide rolls in around midnight tonight, with low tide following in the early hours around 6:30 tomorrow morning. Through the day tomorrow, expect high tide again around 12:30, dropping to low tide once more in the early evening. And now for the weather. It's a mild, cloudy evening on the island, with temperatures generally sitting in the high teens to around 20 degrees Celsius, and a light breeze with gusts up to around 21 miles per hour at times. Cloud will thicken from the west overnight, with a little rain possible in the northwest by dawn, staying mild and humid with lows around 14 degrees Celsius. Otherwise, it should stay largely dry tonight, so an evening stroll along the front is still a fine idea. Looking ahead, Tuesday should bring some of the best weather of the week, with highs around 22 degrees Celsius. The overall pattern stays changeable, with neither high nor low pressure fully in charge, though rainfall looks limited and most days should stay dry. That makes it a good stretch for the beach or a coastal walk, with an indoor option kept handy just in case.
1: For most visitors today, getting to the Isle of Wight means a fairly straightforward ferry crossing, but the story of how people have crossed the Solent goes back much further and says a lot about how the island's relationship with the mainland has changed over time. Before any kind of powered ferry service existed, crossing the Solent meant relying on sailing boats and, for a long stretch of history, rowing boats too, at the mercy of tide, wind and weather, in a way that made even a short crossing something to be planned around carefully rather than taken for granted. As trade between the island and the mainland grew, so did the range of vessels making the crossing. From simple cargo boats to increasingly organised passenger services, the arrival of steam power in the 1800s transformed the crossing completely, making the journey faster, more predictable, and considerably less dependent on favourable wind, which in turn helped fuel the island's growth as a genuine holiday destination, since visitors could now reasonably plan a crossing time, rather than simply waiting for good conditions. Over the following century, ferry services grew steadily more established, evolving through various operators and vessel types into the modern car ferry and fast passenger services that now link several island towns to ports across the Solent. It's easy to take a 20-minute or so ferry crossing for granted today, checking the departure board rather than the sky, but it's worth remembering that this narrow stretch of water has shaped the island's whole relationship with the mainland for centuries, long before anyone thought to build a boat specifically for the purpose of getting holiday makers across it. Good evening. With the evening staying mild and mostly dry, it's a lovely time for a gentle stroll along Ryde Esplanade, watching the light fade over calm waters before that rain moves in overnight. Wrap up light and enjoy the breeze.
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0: Love the Isle of Wight? Now you can take a little piece of the island home with you. 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
1: The waters around the Isle of Wight, and particularly the notoriously difficult stretch near the Needles, have claimed a considerable number of ships over the centuries, and the island's coastline has a long, sometimes tragic, relationship with shipwreck. A combination of hidden rocks, fast tidal currents, and sudden changes in weather has made this stretch of coast hazardous for sailors going back centuries, well before modern navigation aids existed to help ships avoid the worst of it. Vessels ranging from small trading ships to much larger craft have come to grief here over the years, some driven onto rocks in storms, others caught out simply by unfamiliarity with the local currents. This dangerous reputation is precisely why a lighthouse was eventually built out at the Needles themselves, intended to warn approaching ships away from the rocks below, and why lifeboat and coast guard stations, discussed elsewhere in this series, were established at various points around the island specifically in response to the ongoing risk to shipping in these waters. Some wrecks from over the centuries remain visible, or partially visible even today, particularly at low tide or in clear water conditions, and they've long attracted the interest of divers and maritime historians keen to piece together the stories behind them. Others exist now only in old records and local memory, their exact locations lost to time, even if their stories haven't been. It's a reminder that behind the Isle of Wight's popular image as a gentle sailing and holiday destination lies a genuinely dangerous stretch of water, one that generations of sailors respected, and that the island's lighthouses, lifeboats, and coast guard stations exist precisely because of.
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0: Now let's take a closer look at Wellow. Wellow is a small village in the west of the island, surrounded by the kind of gentle farmland and winding lanes that make this whole area so pleasant for a slow drive or a country walk. It sits conveniently close to some of the island's prettier western villages, adding its own quiet thread to that patchwork of rural West Wight charm, without ever needing to compete for attention. That is Wellow. Gentle countryside, West Wight style.
1: Forget the enormous checklist. Let's make where to find proper island-made souvenirs simple. Tomatoes and garlic are among the island's best-known modern food associations, but farm shops and independent producers offer a much wider range. If local matters, ask where the product was grown or made. An island picture on the label and an island origin are not automatically the same thing. The useful trick is to plan around what changes. Opening and food service times can vary outside peak periods, so check before making a particular pub, market or shop essential to the day. Build a food stop into the area you are already exploring instead of crossing the island purely to chase a list. Local food is most interesting when you ask where it was actually grown, made or produced, rather than assuming an island label guarantees an island origin. The island is compact enough for a change of mind, but not so small that every detour is free. Do that, and you've got a day that feels like a holiday, rather than a timetable.
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0: Like many rural parts of Britain, the Isle of Wight has its own small collection of dialect words and expressions, some still used by older islanders today, that give a little flavour of the island's distinct local identity. Isle of Wight dialect draws on old rural English roots, shaped over centuries by a relatively isolated farming and fishing community with limited daily contact with the mainland compared to many other parts of southern England. Some words relate to weather and farming life, others to the sea and boats, reflecting just how central both were to everyday island life for so long. Much of this dialect has faded in everyday use as the island has become more connected to the mainland and more shaped by wider national culture, particularly through television, the internet, and a steady flow of visitors and new residents over recent decades. But traces remain, especially among older generations and in some of the more rural parts of the island, and there's a real fondness locally for preserving what's left of it. Local history groups and island museums have made efforts over the years to record and preserve some of this dialect and the stories behind it, aware that once a generation of speakers is gone, this kind of everyday spoken heritage can disappear surprisingly quickly if nobody makes a point of writing it down. You're unlikely to need a translation guide to get by on a visit today, but if you get chatting with an older islander in a village pub or at a local market, don't be surprised if you catch the odd word or turn of phrase that sounds like nowhere else you've been.
1: Good evening, and here's what's ahead across the Isle of Wight over the next couple of days, starting with the tides down at Ryde. The tide pattern today runs low tide in the early hours, high tide around midday, and a second low tide during the afternoon, which means the next high tide rolls in around midnight tonight, with low tide following in the early hours around 6:30 tomorrow morning. Through the day tomorrow, expect high tide again around 12:30, dropping to low tide once more in the early evening. And now for the weather. It's a mild, cloudy evening on the island, with temperatures generally sitting in the high teens to around 20 degrees Celsius, and a light breeze with gusts up to around 21 miles per hour at times. Cloud will thicken from the west overnight, with a little rain possible in the northwest by dawn, staying mild and humid with lows around 14 degrees Celsius. Otherwise, it should stay largely dry tonight, so an evening stroll along the front is still a fine idea. Looking ahead, Tuesday should bring some of the best weather of the week, with highs around 22 degrees Celsius. The overall pattern stays changeable, with neither high nor low pressure fully in charge, though rainfall looks limited and most days should stay dry. That makes it a good stretch for the beach or a coastal walk, with an indoor option kept handy just in case.
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0: Every day at home. I don't need to plan it. Check the tide. Check my phone. Why do I need to take my...
1: Here, boy!
2: Coast Guard, we're stuck.
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0: Back before dark, love. Okay?
5: In an emergency at the coast, call 999 and ask for the Coast Guard. And please, respect the water.
6: Spend a little time talking to people on the Isle of Wight, and you'll probably come across the word overner, a gently affectionate, occasionally teasing term used by islanders for anyone from the mainland. The word reflects something genuinely distinctive about life on the Isle of Wight, a strong sense of separate identity that comes from literally being cut off from the mainland by water, however short that crossing might be. For generations, that physical separation has fostered a real sense of community and self-reliance among islanders, along with a certain good-humoured pride in being just that little bit different from the rest of England. Being called an overner isn't generally meant as an insult, more a gentle acknowledgement that, however long you've lived on or visited the island, there's a particular kind of belonging reserved for people who were born and raised there, or whose families go back generations on the island. Plenty of very happy, very settled residents who moved to the island as adults will cheerfully admit they'll always be overners in the eyes of true islanders, and take it entirely in good spirit. This sense of identity runs through plenty of island life, from local pride in island-made produce and island sporting teams, to the way many islanders talk about going to the mainland, almost as though it were a separate country, requiring a proper trip rather than a 20-minute ferry ride away. It's part of what gives the Isle of Wight its particular character. Not simply a stretch of English coastline with a body of water around it, but somewhere with a genuine sense of its own identity, separate from, if never entirely disconnected from, the mainland just across the Solent.
7: Tomorrow, Tuesday, there's a lovely chance to get out and explore some local history, as a walk over St Boniface Down is scheduled to take place as part of the island's Heritage Open Days programme. Guests gather at the old HM Coast Guard building on the former Ventnor Railway Station site, with the walk beginning at 10:10 a.m. Heritage Open Days continues right through to Sunday, with a number of Isle of Wight locations taking part, offering 38 events or places to visit for free, and none of them requiring booking in advance. Then from Friday through to Sunday, ride gets wonderfully eccentric as the Isle of Wight Steampunk Festival returns to town, with two full days of splendidness, featuring costumes, music, performances and stalls for visitors of all ages to enjoy.
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0: If you're passing through Portsmouth and you're thinking of visiting the must-see attractions of the historic dockyard, or taking in the incredible views from the Spinnaker Tower, or perhaps you're 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
1: Now, let's take a closer look at Thorley. Just inland from Yarmouth, Thorley is a small, quiet hamlet with an old church and a settled rural field.

0: Hill, sitting in the gentle countryside of the island's western reaches. It is the sort of place that rewards those exploring West Wight properly rather than sticking to the coast road, a peaceful pocket of village life just a short distance from the bustle of the harbour town nearby. That is Thorley, a quiet corner just inland from Yarmouth.
1: There's a better way to think about a guide to island farm shops. Local food is most interesting when you ask where it was actually grown, made or produced, rather than assuming an island label guarantees an island origin. If local matters, ask where the product was grown or made. An island picture on the label and an island origin are not automatically the same thing. One small decision can make this much easier. Opening and food service times can vary outside peak periods, so check before making a particular pub, market or shop essential to the day. Tomatoes and garlic are among the island's best-known modern food associations, but farm shops and independent producers offer a much wider range. Build a food stop into the area you are already exploring, instead of crossing the island purely to chase a list. The island is compact enough for a change of mind, but not so small that every detour is free. Keep it simple, leave a little room for surprise, and enjoy where you actually are.
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0: 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You are listening to Isle of Wight Tourist Radio, your audio guide for the island after dark. Whether you are back at your accommodation for the night, out for a late dinner, or just enjoying the quiet as the island settles down, we are here with you. Coming up, tomorrow's weather, the overnight tides, and a few island stories to keep you company this evening. Hope you are having a good night on the Isle of Wight.
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0: Through the spring and summer months, villages and towns across the Isle of Wight come alive with fetes, fairs, and local traditions that have, in many cases, been running in some form for generations. The village fete is a genuinely enduring piece of English rural life, and the Isle of Wight's communities keep the tradition going with real enthusiasm, typically combining stalls, homemade produce, games, competitions, and a strong emphasis on raising money for local causes, from churches and schools to lifeboat crews and community halls. Wandering into one as a visitor, purely by chance, is often one of the more charming, unplanned parts of an Isle of Wight trip. Beyond the general village fete format, various island communities maintain their own particular local traditions and calendar events, some connected to harvest, some to older folk customs, and others simply to long-running local celebrations that have become part of the yearly rhythm of island life. These events tend to be organised by and for the local community first and foremost, which is part of their appeal, offering visitors a genuine glimpse of island life rather than something staged specifically for tourists. Because much of this activity is seasonal, timing matters if you're hoping to stumble across one. Spring and summer bring the bulk of outdoor fetes and fairs, while some traditions are tied specifically to particular months or even specific dates each year. If you do come across one during your stay, it's well worth pausing to take a look, since these events tend to offer a much more genuine sense of island community life than almost anything else you'll encounter on a typical visit.
1: Nothing like a good run at the coast, but I better head back. I think there's a shortcut across that rock. Okay, don't panic, float to live. Head back, breathe and relax.
2: Coast Guard,
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0: Good evening. With the evening staying mild and mostly dry, it's a lovely time for a gentle stroll along Ryde Esplanade, watching the light fade over calm waters before that rain moves in overnight. Wrap up light and enjoy the breeze.
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0: The Isle of Wight has a strong tradition of local food and drink production, and island markets are one of the best places to get a genuine taste of what makes the island's produce distinctive. The island's mix of sheltered farmland, chalk downland, and a relatively mild coastal climate makes it well suited to a good range of local produce, from fruit and vegetables to dairy, meat, and increasingly wine, as island vineyards have grown in number and reputation over recent years. Garlic in particular has become closely associated with the Isle of Wight, grown successfully thanks to well-suited local soil and climate conditions, and celebrated with its own dedicated festival each year. Markets held in towns and villages around the island bring much of this local produce together in one place, giving visitors a chance to buy directly from growers and producers rather than through a supermarket supply chain, and often to chat with the people who actually grew, raised or made what's on the stall in front of you. Beyond fresh produce, the island supports a growing range of small-scale food and drink producers, including bakeries, cheesemakers, brewers and distillers, many of whom sell through these same local markets alongside their own premises, giving a real sense of a food culture built on plenty of small, individual producers rather than large-scale mass production. For visitors keen to properly taste the island rather than simply see it, a wander around a local market is one of the most direct ways to do exactly that. Picking up genuinely local food and drink to take home, or simply to enjoy during the rest of your stay.
2: If I'm going out on my new paddleboard, the last thing I'm taking is my phone, right? 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
6: In an emergency at the coast, call 999 and ask for the Coast Guard. And please, respect the water.
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0: Good evening, and here's what's ahead across the Isle of Wight over the next couple of days, starting with the tides down at Ryde. The tide pattern today runs low tide in the early hours, high tide around midday, and a second low tide during the afternoon, which means the next high tide rolls in around midnight tonight, with low tide following in the early hours around 6:30 tomorrow morning. Through the day tomorrow, expect high tide again around 12:30, dropping to low tide once more in the early evening. And now for the weather. It's a mild, cloudy evening on the island, with temperatures generally sitting in the high teens to around 20 degrees Celsius, and a light breeze with gusts up to around 21 miles per hour at times. Cloud will thicken from the west overnight, with a little rain possible in the northwest by dawn, staying mild and humid with lows around 14 degrees Celsius. Otherwise, it should stay largely dry tonight, so an evening stroll along the front is still a fine idea. Looking ahead, Tuesday should bring some of the best weather of the week, with highs around 22 degrees Celsius. The overall pattern stays changeable, with neither high nor low pressure fully in charge, though rainfall looks limited and most days should stay dry. That makes it a good stretch for the beach or a coastal walk, with an indoor option kept handy just in case.
1: Now let's take a closer look at Chillerton. Sitting beneath the downs in the centre of the island, Chillerton is a small rural village with a proper rooted agricultural history, surrounded by some of the loveliest walking country the Isle of Wight has to offer. Nearby high ground offers sweeping views across the island's interior, and the village itself has that quiet, unhurried character, typical of settlements tucked beneath the central downs, real working countryside rather than a tourist stop. That is Chillerton, tucked beneath the downs, proper countryside.
2: If what food should you try while you're here is on today's plan, a little local knowledge helps. Opening and food service times can vary outside peak periods, so check before making a particular pub, market or shop essential to the day. If local matters, ask where the product was grown or made. An island picture on the label and an island origin are not automatically the same thing. Here's where the island geography matters. Local food is most interesting when you ask where it was actually grown, made or produced, rather than assuming an island label guarantees an island origin. Tomatoes and garlic are among the island's best known modern food associations, but farm shops and independent producers offer a much wider range. Build a food stop into the area you are already exploring instead of crossing the island purely to chase a list. And one last thought. Don't measure success by the number of places you ticked off. That's enough planning. The rest is the good bit.
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0: For much of the Victorian era, one of England's most celebrated poets made his home on the Isle of Wight, drawn by the very same downland scenery that still attracts walkers to the island today. Alfred, Lord Tennyson, moved to the Isle of Wight in the 1850s, settling near Freshwater at the western end of the island, close to the dramatic chalk downland that runs out toward the Needles. He was already a well-established poet by this point and would go on to become Poet Laureate, holding that position for much of Queen Victoria's reign and becoming one of the most famous literary figures in the country. Tennyson was known for his long, near daily walks across the downs near his home, walking stretches of high chalk ridge that are still walked by visitors today and which now carry his name in recognition of just how closely he's associated with that particular stretch of landscape. Locals and visitors of the time reportedly recognised his distinctive figure from a considerable distance, striding out across the open downland with his walking stick and wide-brimmed hat. His home on the island became something of a magnet for other notable figures of the era, with various writers, artists, and public figures visiting him there, drawn partly by his fame and partly by the appeal of the island itself as a fashionable retreat for the intellectual and creative circles of Victorian England. Today, walking the downland route that carries his name, with wide views out toward the Needles and the sea beyond, it's easy to understand exactly what drew one of the era's greatest poets to make his home in this particular corner of the Isle of Wight, and to keep coming back to these same paths day after day for the rest of his life.
1: Tomorrow, Tuesday, there's a lovely chance to get out and explore some local history as a walk over St Boniface Down is scheduled to take place as part of the island's Heritage Open Days programme. Guests gather at the old HM Coast Guard building on the former Ventnor railway station site, with the walk beginning at 10:10 a.m. Heritage Open Days continues right through to Sunday, with a number of Isle of Wight locations taking part, offering 38 events or places to visit for free, and none of them requiring booking in advance. Then from Friday through to Sunday, ride gets wonderfully eccentric as the Isle of Wight Steampunk Festival returns to town with two full days of splendidness, featuring costumes, music, performances and stalls for visitors of all ages to enjoy.
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0: love the Isle of Wight? 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
1: During the Victorian era, the Isle of Wight became something of a magnet for writers, artists, and photographers, drawn by both its scenery and its growing fashionable reputation as a retreat for the era's creative circles. Charles Dickens spent time on the Isle of Wight, and it's said the island's coastal scenery had some influence on his writing during periods spent there. Part of a broader pattern of Victorian literary figures finding inspiration in the island's dramatic downland and coastline. Dickens was just one of many notable writers who found their way to the Isle of Wight during this period, drawn partly by its accessibility from London and partly by its genuine natural beauty. Perhaps even more significant to the island's creative history was Julia Margaret Cameron, a pioneering photographer who settled near Freshwater in the same part of the island as her friend and neighbour, Alfred Lord Tennyson. Cameron took up photography relatively late in life, but went on to produce some of the most striking and influential portrait photography of the entire Victorian era, capturing many of the leading cultural and scientific figures of her day, often using the soft atmospheric style that became her signature. Cameron's home and the wider circle of writers, artists and thinkers who gathered around Freshwater during this period turned that corner of the island into a genuine hub of Victorian creative life, somewhere ideas and artistic friendships flourished alongside the more everyday business of island farming and fishing communities going about their lives nearby. It's a reminder that behind the Isle of Wight's reputation today as simply a pleasant holiday destination lies a genuinely rich creative history, one that quietly shaped Victorian literature and photography in ways still recognised today.
2: Good evening, and here's what's ahead across the Isle of Wight over the next couple of days, starting with the tides down at Ryde. The tide pattern today runs low tide in the early hours, high tide around midday, and a second low tide during the afternoon, which means the next high tide rolls in around midnight tonight, with low tide following in the early hours around 6:30 tomorrow morning. Through the day tomorrow, expect high tide again around 12:30, dropping to low tide once more in the early evening. And now for the weather. It's a mild, cloudy evening on the island, with temperatures generally sitting in the high teens to around 20 degrees Celsius, and a light breeze with gusts up to around 21 miles per hour at times. Cloud will thicken from the west overnight, with a little rain possible in the northwest by dawn, staying mild and humid with lows around 14 degrees Celsius. Otherwise, it should stay largely dry tonight, so an evening stroll along the front is still a fine idea. Looking ahead, Tuesday should bring some of the best weather of the week, with highs around 22 degrees Celsius. The overall pattern stays changeable, with neither high nor low pressure fully in charge, though rainfall looks limited and most days should stay dry. That makes it a good stretch for the beach or a coastal walk, with an indoor option kept handy just in case.
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0: Now let's take a closer look at Gatcombe. Gatcombe is a tiny, peaceful hamlet in the island's central countryside, home to a lovely old church and not a great deal else, which is rather the point. Surrounded by farmland and quiet lanes, it is the kind of spot best discovered by accident on a wander away from the main roads, offering a genuine slice of unhurried rural island life. That is Gatcombe, small, peaceful, and easily missed if you are not looking.
1: If taking a taste of the Isle of Wight home is on today's plan, a little local knowledge helps. Local food is most interesting when you ask where it was actually grown, made or produced, rather than assuming an island label guarantees an island origin. If local matters, ask where the product was grown or made. An island picture on the label and an island origin are not automatically the same thing. Now for the part that saves time. Tomatoes and garlic are among the island's best known modern food associations, but farm shops and independent producers offer a much wider range. Build a food stop into the area you are already exploring instead of crossing the island, purely to chase a list. Opening and food service times can vary outside peak periods, so check before making a particular pub, market or shop essential to the day. If the day starts going off plan, that may be the moment it becomes memorable. Use the advice, then abandon the plan completely if you discover somewhere better.
2: It's a dog walk. I do it every day at home. I don't need to plan it. Check the tide. Check my phone. Why do I need to take my...
3: Hey, boy!
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8: Back before dark, love. Okay.
9: In an emergency at the coast, call 999 and ask for the Coast Guard. And please, respect the water.
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0: 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The sound of the island right in your ear. 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

0: Long before it became one of the best-known names in British music festivals, the Isle of Wight Festival started life as a considerably smaller, more modest local event in the late 1960s. The very first festival, held in 1968, was a relatively small affair by the standards of what followed, but it grew rapidly over just a couple of years, and by 1970 had become one of the largest music gatherings the world had seen, drawing an enormous crowd to the island and, for a brief period, genuinely rivaling the more famous festivals happening elsewhere at the time. The scale of that 1970 event and the logistical challenge of hosting such an enormous crowd on a relatively small island with limited transport links became something of a legendary chapter in British music history in its own right. Following that peak, the original run of festivals came to an end, and it would be several decades before the Isle of Wight Festival returned in a new form, reviving the name and the island's connection to major live music in the early 2000s, and establishing itself since then as a regular fixture on the summer festival calendar. The story of the original festival and its brief but genuinely significant place in music history remains a point of real local pride on the island, connecting the Isle of Wight to a moment when, for a few years at least, it was one of the most talked about destinations in the world for anyone interested in live music. It's a good example of how a small island off the south coast of England found itself entirely unexpectedly right at the centre of a defining cultural moment of its era.
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0: Good evening. With the evening staying mild and mostly dry, it's a lovely time for a gentle stroll along Ryde Esplanade, watching the light fade over calm waters before that rain moves in overnight. Wrap up light and enjoy the breeze. Beyond its grand rooms and royal history, Osborne House offers a genuinely fascinating glimpse into the everyday domestic life of a royal household during the Victorian era, right down to how the children were raised and how the estate actually ran. Queen Victoria and Prince Albert were keen that their children should grow up with some understanding of practical everyday life, despite their royal status, and the grounds at Osborne included a specially built miniature cottage where the young princes and princesses could learn basic domestic and gardening skills on a scale suited to them, an unusually hands-on approach to royal childhood for the era. Running an estate the size of Osborne required a substantial household staff, covering everything from cooking and cleaning to gardening and the day-to-day management of the wider estate, and many of these staff lived on site or nearby, forming a genuine working community around the royal family's more famous presence. Albert himself took a close personal interest in the practical running and design of the estate, applying his interest in agriculture and modern farming methods to parts of the wider Osborne grounds, treating it as something closer to a working estate than simply ornamental royal parkland. After Victoria's death at Osborne in 1901, the house eventually passed into public use, and much of what visitors see today reflects real efforts to preserve not just the grand state rooms, but also many of these more everyday domestic details, offering a rounded picture of what daily life at Osborne genuinely looked like, staff and royal family alike, rather than simply the formal public face of monarchy.
1: 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Welcome to the Isle of Wight.

0: already enjoying your stay on the Isle of Wight, why not discover somewhere new for lunch and perhaps somewhere to stay next time? 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
1: Now let's take a closer look at St. Lawrence. Just along the coast from Ventnor, St. Lawrence shares that same mild, sheltered microclimate beneath the undercliff. A dramatic stretch of land where ancient landslips have created a uniquely lush, terraced landscape unlike anywhere else on the island. The village itself is small and quiet, with a tiny historic church that is one of the smallest on the Isle of Wight, tucked into the greenery of the undercliff. It is a gentle, leafy spot that benefits enormously from that same sun-trap climate as its more famous neighbour. That is St. Lawrence. Small church, big microclimate.
2: Good evening, and here's what's ahead across the Isle of Wight over the next couple of days, starting with the tides down at Ryde. The tide pattern today runs low tide in the early hours, high tide around midday, and a second low tide during the afternoon, which means the next high tide rolls in around midnight tonight, with low tide following in the early hours around 6:30 tomorrow morning. Through the day tomorrow, expect high tide again around 12:30, dropping to low tide once more in the early evening. And now for the weather. It's a mild, cloudy evening on the island, with temperatures generally sitting in the high teens to around 20 degrees Celsius, and a light breeze with gusts up to around 21 miles per hour at times. Cloud will thicken from the west overnight, with a little rain possible in the northwest by dawn, staying mild and humid with lows around 14 degrees Celsius. Otherwise, it should stay largely dry tonight, so an evening stroll along the front is still a fine idea. Looking ahead, Tuesday should bring some of the best weather of the week, with highs around 22 degrees Celsius. The overall pattern stays changeable, with neither high nor low pressure fully in charge, though rainfall looks limited and most days should stay dry. That makes it a good stretch for the beach or a coastal walk, with an indoor option kept handy just in case.
3: Here's a useful way to approach a guide to island pubs. Local food is most interesting when you ask where it was actually grown, made or produced, rather than assuming an island label guarantees an island origin. Choose the pub to fit the route, rather than designing the route around a pub 40 minutes away. Check current food serving times and sort out the driver or bus before the first drink. Now for the part that saves time. Build a food stop into the area you are already exploring instead of crossing the island purely to chase a list. Opening and food service times can vary outside peak periods, so check before making a particular pub, market or shop, essential to the day. Tomatoes and garlic are among the island's best known modern food associations, but farm shops and independent producers offer a much wider range. The island is compact enough for a change of mind, but not so small that every detour is free. That should save you time for the thing you came here to do. enjoy the island.
2: Tomorrow, Tuesday, there's a lovely chance to get out and explore some local history as a walk over St Boniface Down is scheduled to take place as part of the island's Heritage Open Days programme. Guests gather at the old HM Coast Guard building on the former Ventnor Railway Station site, with the walk beginning at 10:10 a.m. Heritage Open Days continues right through to Sunday, with a number of Isle of Wight locations taking part, offering 38 events or places to visit for free, and none of them requiring booking in advance. Then from Friday through to Sunday, Ryde gets wonderfully eccentric as the Isle of Wight Steampunk Festival returns to town, with two full days of splendidness, featuring costumes, music, performances and stalls for visitors of all ages to enjoy.
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0: If I'm going out on my new paddleboard, the last thing I'm taking is my phone, right? Buoyancy aid, fine. But mobile? My whole life's on that phone. Why would I risk losing it in the... Coast Guard, help!
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2: Grab my hand!
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5: 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And Lake, where you won't get your feet wet. Seven wonders, one island, and only one station telling you all about it. 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

0: Away from the island's larger towns, the Isle of Wight offers some genuinely good conditions for stargazing, thanks to a combination of relatively low light, pollution in its more rural and coastal areas, and wide open views out to sea in several directions. Coastal and downland locations tend to make particularly good stargazing spots, partly because they're generally further from significant artificial lighting, and partly because open countryside and clifftop locations often give an uninterrupted view of a large stretch of sky without trees or buildings blocking the horizon the way they might in a more built-up or wooded location. As with anywhere, conditions vary considerably depending on the weather and the time of month. A clear night with little cloud cover offers by far the best results, and timing your stargazing around a new moon rather than a full moon makes a genuine difference, since moonlight can wash out fainter stars considerably even on an otherwise clear night. Beyond simply general stargazing, the Isle of Wight's dark, open skies also make it a reasonable spot to catch other astronomical events through the year, from meteor showers at various points in the calendar to occasional clearer views of planets and the Milky Way than many visitors get the chance to see from home, particularly those coming from more heavily light-polluted towns and cities. No special equipment is needed to enjoy any of this. A clear night, a reasonably dark spot away from town lighting, and a few minutes for your eyes to properly adjust to the darkness is usually all it takes to appreciate just how much more of the night sky becomes visible once you're away from everyday artificial light.
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The Isle of Wight has a genuinely different character depending on the time of year you visit, and each season brings its own particular appeal, well beyond the obvious peak of a summer beach holiday. Spring brings a wave of new life across the island, from bluebells carpeting ancient woodland floors to lambs in the fields and migrating birds returning to breed along the coast and downland. It's a particularly good time for walking, with mild temperatures and a landscape visibly coming back to life after winter. Generally without the busier crowds of the summer holiday season, summer is, unsurprisingly, the island's busiest and most obviously popular season, with

0: dramatic, stormy coastal walks, excellent conditions for stargazing thanks to longer, darker nights, and a genuinely peaceful, uncrowded version of a place that, in August, can feel considerably busier. Each season, in its own way, offers a different reason to visit and repeat. Visitors often find their favourite time of year on the island isn't necessarily the obvious summer peak at all.
1: Nothing like a good run at the coast, but I better head back. 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

0: Good evening, and here's what's ahead across the Isle of Wight over the next couple of days, starting with the tides down at Ryde. The tide pattern today runs low tide in the early hours, high tide around midday, and a second low tide during the afternoon, which means the next high tide rolls in around midnight tonight, with low tide following in the early hours around 6:30 tomorrow morning. Through the day tomorrow, expect high tide again around 12:30, dropping to low tide once more in the early evening. And now for the weather. It's a mild, cloudy evening on the island, with temperatures generally sitting in the high teens to around 20 degrees Celsius, and a light breeze with gusts up to around 21 miles per hour at times. Cloud will thicken from the west overnight, with a little rain possible in the northwest by dawn, staying mild and humid with lows around 14 degrees Celsius. Otherwise, it should stay largely dry tonight, so an evening stroll along the front is still a fine idea. Looking ahead, Tuesday should bring some of the best weather of the week, with highs around 22 degrees Celsius. The overall pattern stays changeable, with neither high nor low pressure fully in charge, though rainfall looks limited and most days should stay dry. That makes it a good stretch for the beach or a coastal walk, with an indoor option kept handy just in case.
1: Consider this your excuse to look at a familiar island sight differently. Ryde announces itself with an extraordinary pier and a beach that expands dramatically at low tide. It is both resort and gateway, with passenger ferry, hovercraft, rail and bus connections gathered around the esplanade. That sounds like trivia until you stand in the place itself. Island towns often reveal their history vertically. Waterfront commerce below, later housing above, and transport routes squeeze through whatever geography allows. Tourism changed these places, but it did not create them from nothing. Harbours, farming, fishing, defence and industry were already writing earlier chapters. If a local tells you a more dramatic version, enjoy it. Just remember that folklore and documented history are allowed to be different things. The quickest way to understand an island town is to walk away from the obvious seafront for 10 minutes and then look back. Now there is something extra to notice the next time you are nearby.
2: Forget the enormous checklist. Let's make where to have a picnic with a view simple. Tomatoes and garlic are among the island's best known modern food associations, but farm shops and independent producers offer a much wider range. Plan around the direction of light, then arrive early enough to find a safe viewpoint before the best colour appears. The photograph is never worth crossing a barrier or standing on an unstable edge. Here's where the

0: island geography matters. Local food is most interesting when you ask where it was actually grown, made or produced, rather than assuming an island label guarantees an island origin. Opening and food service times can vary outside peak periods, so check before making a particular pub, market or shop essential to the day. Build a food stop into the area you are already exploring, instead of crossing the island purely to chase a list. And one last thought. Don't measure success by the number of places you ticked off. Consider yourself briefed. Now, go and have a good day.
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0: can't sleep, or just need to switch off after a busy day exploring the island. 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No talk, no adverts, just the sea. It's the perfect way to fall asleep in your tent, your caravan, or back home, wherever you are. Isle of Wight, Tourist Radio. 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

0: with a coastline that faces in almost every direction. The Isle of Wight offers a genuinely good range of spots for watching both sunrise and sunset, depending on which way you happen to be facing on any given day. Because the island's coast wraps right around, taking in stretches facing the Solent to the north, the open channel to the south, and headlands facing both east and west at various points, it's usually possible to find a reasonably clear, open view of either sunrise or sunset without an especially long journey from wherever you're staying, provided you pick a stretch of coast or high ground facing the appropriate direction. Elevated spots, particularly along the chalk downland running through the middle of the island, tend to offer especially good wide views for either sunrise or sunset, since height alone often clears any lower obstructions and opens up a considerably wider stretch of horizon than a beach level view might. Weather and cloud cover play as much a part as location in how good any particular sunrise or sunset turns out to be, and some of the most striking skies often come with a bit of scattered cloud to catch and reflect the colour, rather than a completely clear sky which can actually look comparatively flat by contrast, whether you're an early riser, keen to catch a sunrise over the sea, or prefer to wind down the day watching the sun go down from a good vantage point. The Isle of Wight's varied wraparound coastline means there's usually a decent view to be had, whatever direction the sky happens to be putting on its display.
1: 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Welcome to the Isle of Wight.

0: Love the Isle of Wight? Now you can take a little piece of the island home with you. 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
1: As summer fades into autumn, the Isle of Wight's woodland areas put on a genuinely impressive show of seasonal colour, offering a quieter, more contemplative alternative to the island's busier summer appeal. The island's mix of native broadleaf trees, including oak, beech and various others found across its woodland areas, means autumn brings a real range of colour as the season progresses, from early yellowing leaves through to the deeper oranges, reds and browns, typical of a proper British autumn. Because the island's woodland is spread across different areas and elevations, colour tends to develop at slightly different times in different spots, giving a longer overall window to catch good autumn displays than a single uniform woodland might offer. This is also a particularly good season for combining a woodland walk with some of the island's other autumn appeal, since it overlaps neatly with the peak period for bird migration along the coast, covered elsewhere in this series, giving walkers the chance to enjoy both autumn colour inland and passing migrant birds along nearby coastal stretches within the same day out. Autumn woodland walking also tends to be considerably quieter than the same routes in peak summer, with fewer visitors generally about and a noticeably different quality of light filtering down through thinning canopy, giving familiar paths a genuinely different character to how they feel in high summer, for visitors willing to trade guaranteed sunshine for a quieter, more atmospheric version of the island. An autumn woodland walk is one of the more underrated ways to experience the Isle of Wight outside its obvious summer peak. Good evening. With the evening staying mild and mostly dry, it's a lovely time for a gentle stroll along Ryde Esplanade, watching the light fade over calm waters before that rain moves in overnight. Wrap up light and enjoy the breeze.
2: Tomorrow, Tuesday, there's a lovely chance to get out and explore some local history as a walk over St Boniface Down is scheduled to take place as part of the island's Heritage Open Days programme. Guests gather at the old HM Coast Guard building on the former Ventnor Railway Station site, with the walk beginning at 10:10 a.m. Heritage Open Days continues right through to Sunday, with a number of Isle of Wight locations taking part, offering 38 events or places to visit for free, and none of them requiring booking in advance. Then from Friday through to Sunday, Ryde gets wonderfully eccentric as the Isle of Wight Steampunk Festival returns to town, with two full days of splendidness, featuring costumes, music, performances and stalls for visitors of all ages to enjoy.
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0: It's a dog walk. I do it every day at home. I don't need to plan it. Check the tide. Check my phone. Why do I need to take my...
1: Hey, boy!
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0: Shoes, tide, phone.
4: 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Okay?
5: In an emergency at the coast, call 999 and ask for the Coast Guard. And please, respect the water.
6: There is a small piece of Isle of Wight knowledge worth stealing for your next conversation. Newport is commonly treated as the island's county town and practical capital. Roads and bus routes converge there. Shopping and administration concentrate there. And the Medina links it historically with the sea. The clever part is seeing how the old story survives in the modern island. Tourism changed these places, but it did not create them from nothing. Harbours, farming, fishing, defence and industry were already writing earlier chapters. The quickest way to understand an island town is to walk away from the obvious seafront for 10 minutes and then look back. Nothing here requires a stopwatch. Give the place a few minutes and let the details do the work. Island towns often reveal their history vertically, waterfront commerce below, later housing above, and transport routes squeeze through whatever geography allows. Which proves that the shortest looking questions often hide the longest histories.
7: Good evening, and here's what's ahead across the Isle of Wight over the next couple of days, starting with the tides down at Ryde. The tide pattern today runs low tide in the early hours, high tide around midday, and a second low tide during the afternoon, which means the next high tide rolls in around midnight tonight, with low tide following in the early hours around 6:30 tomorrow morning. Through the day tomorrow, expect high tide again around 12:30, dropping to low tide once more in the early evening. And now for the weather. It's a mild, cloudy evening on the island, with temperatures generally sitting in the high teens to around 20 degrees Celsius, and a light breeze with gusts up to around 21 miles per hour at times. Cloud will thicken from the west overnight, with a little rain possible in the northwest by dawn, staying mild and humid with lows around 14 degrees Celsius. Otherwise, it should stay largely dry tonight, so an evening stroll along the front is still a fine idea. Looking ahead, Tuesday should bring some of the best weather of the week, with highs around 22 degrees Celsius. The overall pattern stays changeable, with neither high nor low pressure fully in charge, though rainfall looks limited and most days should stay dry. That makes it a good stretch for the beach or a coastal walk, with an indoor option kept handy just in case.
8: There's a better way to think about five great places for an ice cream. Local food is most interesting when you ask where it was actually grown, made or produced, rather than assuming an island label guarantees an island origin. The best ice cream is usually the one beside the beach, harbour or village you're already enjoying. Crossing the island to obey somebody else's ranking is an excellent way to melt both the ice cream and the mood. The useful trick is to plan around what changes. Build a food stop into the area you are already exploring instead of crossing the island purely to chase a list. Opening and food service times can vary outside peak periods, so check before making a particular pub, market or shop essential to the day. Tomatoes and garlic are among the island's best known modern food associations, but farm shops and independent producers offer a much wider range. And one last thought, don't measure success by the number of places you ticked off. Do that and you've got a day that feels like a holiday rather than a timetable.
9: 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Welcome to the Isle of Wight.

0: If I'm going out on my new paddleboard, the last thing I'm taking is my phone, right? Buoyancy aid, fine. But mobile? My whole life's on that phone. Why would I risk losing it in the... Coast Guard! Help!
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4: In an emergency at the coast, call 999 and ask for the Coast Guard. 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
5: Fancy drifting off to the sound of the sea? From 11 o'clock tonight, we're swapping the chat for the coast. Settle in for our overnight waves broadcast. Gentle sea sounds recorded right here on the Isle of Wight, playing through until morning. No talking, no adverts, just the tide rolling in. Perfect if you're winding down after a long day exploring, or just fancy falling asleep to the sound of the island. That starts soon, at 11 tonight, right here on Isle of Wight, Tourist Radio. Sleep well.
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0: One of the simplest and most useful ways to get your bearings on the Isle of Wight is to think of it in two broad halves, East Wight and West Wight, each with a genuinely different character. East Wight, generally taken to cover the more populated eastern side of the island, tends to have a more built-up, traditional seaside feel in places, with a number of the island's larger towns and more established visitor amenities found in this half. It's often the more convenient base for visitors wanting easy access to a wider range of everyday facilities alongside the coast and countryside. West Wight, by contrast, feels noticeably quieter and wilder. Home to the dramatic chalk downland running out toward the Needles, some of the island's most striking coastal scenery, and a generally more rural, spread-out pattern of smaller villages rather than larger towns. Many visitors drawn to walking, fossil hunting, or simply quieter scenery find West Wight particularly appealing for exactly this reason. The island's central chalk ridge broadly divides these two halves geographically as well as in character, with the more sheltered northern coast facing the Solent and the more open southern coast facing the Channel, cutting across both East and West Wight in different ways. Understanding this rough east-west split can be genuinely useful when planning a visit, helping you decide roughly where to base yourself, depending on whether you're after a livelier, more traditional seaside feel, or a quieter, wilder stretch of coast and countryside, and giving you a simple mental map to work from as you explore further during your stay.
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0: For most visitors, getting to the Isle of Wight means a ferry crossing of some kind, and understanding the basic options in advance makes planning a visit considerably easier. Several ferry routes link different points on the island to various ports across the Solent on the mainland, with options generally including car ferries for those bringing a vehicle over and faster passenger-only services for those travelling without a car or preferring a quicker crossing. Exact crossing times vary by route, but most are relatively short, generally somewhere between around 20 minutes and an hour, depending on the specific service and route chosen. Because crossings run to a timetable and can get busy, particularly around peak summer periods, weekends and school holidays, booking in advance is generally worthwhile, both to secure your preferred crossing time and, particularly for car ferries, to avoid the possibility of a long wait for the next available sailing. Weather can occasionally affect crossings, particularly for smaller or faster passenger services in rougher conditions, so it's worth having a small amount of flexibility in your travel plans, especially if you're arriving or leaving on a day with poor weather forecast. Once you understand which route and service best suits your starting point on the mainland and your onward plans on the island itself, the actual business of crossing the Solent tends to be a genuinely straightforward and often quite scenic start to an Isle of Wight visit, rather than the logistical headache first-time visitors sometimes expect.
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0: This story begins with something most visitors walk straight past. Cowes became internationally famous through yachting and regattas, helped by its position on the Solent. The town's sailing identity grew from maritime industry and royal patronage into a name recognised across the sailing world. Now add the human habit of turning useful facts into stories. The quickest way to understand an island town is to walk away from the obvious seafront for 10 minutes and then look back. Tourism changed these places, but it did not create them from nothing. Harbours, farming, fishing, defence and industry were already writing earlier chapters. If a local tells you a more dramatic version, enjoy it. Just remember that folklore and documented history are allowed to be different things. Island towns often reveal their history vertically, waterfront commerce below, later housing above, and transport routes squeeze through whatever geography allows. The best island stories do exactly this, turn scenery into something you can read.
1: Good evening, and here's what's ahead across the Isle of Wight over the next couple of days, starting with the tides down at Ryde. The tide pattern today runs low tide in the early hours, high tide around midday, and a second low tide during the afternoon, which means the next high tide rolls in around midnight tonight, with low tide following in the early hours around 6:30 tomorrow morning. Through the day tomorrow, expect high tide again around 12:30, dropping to low tide once more in the early evening. And now for the weather. It's a mild, cloudy evening on the island, with temperatures generally sitting in the high teens to around 20 degrees Celsius, and a light breeze with gusts up to around 21 miles per hour at times. Cloud will thicken from the west overnight, with a little rain possible in the northwest by dawn, staying mild and humid with lows around 14 degrees Celsius. Otherwise, it should stay largely dry tonight, so an evening stroll along the front is still a fine idea. Looking ahead, Tuesday should bring some of the best weather of the week, with highs around 22 degrees Celsius. The overall pattern stays changeable, with neither high nor low pressure fully in charge, though rainfall looks limited and most days should stay dry. That makes it a good stretch for the beach or a coastal walk, with an indoor option kept handy just in case.
2: Forget the enormous checklist. Let's make a guide to Isle of Wight markets and local produce simple. Opening and food service times can vary outside peak periods, so check before making a particular pub, market or shop essential to the day. If local matters, ask where the product was grown or made. An island picture on the label and an island origin are not automatically the same thing. That brings us to the practical bit. Local food is most interesting when you ask where it was actually grown, made, or produced, rather than assuming an island label guarantees an island origin. Tomatoes and garlic are among the island's best-known modern food associations, but farm shops and independent producers offer a much wider range. Build a food stop into the area you are already exploring instead of crossing the island purely to chase a list. And one last thought, don't measure success by the number of places you ticked off. Keep it simple, leave a little room for surprise, and enjoy where you actually are.
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0: Good evening. You're listening to Isle of Wight Tourist Radio. Wherever the day has taken you, and wherever you're winding down tonight, we hope it's been a brilliant one. Have a good night. Wherever you are on the island, got a tip, a question, or just fancy saying hello, drop us a line anytime at hello@touristradio.co.uk. 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Sleep well, and a very happy stay on the Isle of Wight.
1: Tomorrow, Tuesday, there's a lovely chance to get out and explore some local history as a walk over St Boniface Down is scheduled to take place as part of the island's Heritage Open Days programme. Guests gather at the old HM Coast Guard building on the former Ventnor railway station site, with the walk beginning at 10:10 a.m. Heritage Open Days continues right through to Sunday, with a number of Isle of Wight locations taking part, offering 38 events or places to visit for free, and none of them requiring booking in advance. Then from Friday through to Sunday, Ride gets wonderfully eccentric as the Isle of Wight Steampunk Festival returns to town, with two full days of splendidness, featuring costumes, music, performances and stalls for visitors of all ages to enjoy.
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0: Once you've made the crossing to the Isle of Wight, getting around the island itself is generally straightforward, with a few different options depending on how you prefer to travel. A fairly comprehensive bus network links towns and villages across much of the island, offering a genuinely practical way to get around without a car, particularly along the more popular routes between larger towns and key visitor destinations. For a more scenic, slightly nostalgic way to travel, part of the island is also served by a heritage steam railway, running as much as a visitor attraction in its own right as a practical transport link, and well worth experiencing for its own sake if you have the time. Many visitors do choose to bring a car over on the ferry, which offers the most flexibility for reaching quieter, more rural parts of the island not well served by public transport, particularly some of the more remote walking and beach spots covered elsewhere in this series. Roads across the island are generally modest in scale compared to the mainland, and journeys between towns are often shorter than the map might suggest, given the island's compact overall size. For shorter distances, particularly around individual towns or along stretches of coast, walking or cycling are often genuinely practical options too, especially given how much of the island's real appeal, its coast path, downland and quieter villages, is best experienced slowly rather than from behind a car windscreen. Whichever combination of car, bus, bike, or simply your own 2 feet you end up relying on, the Isle of Wight's compact size means most of what the island has to offer is genuinely reachable without a long journey wherever you happen to be staying.
1: 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Welcome to the Isle of Wight.

0: Isle of Wight weather has a reputation for being a little kinder than much of the rest of the country, thanks partly to its southerly coastal position, though, like anywhere in Britain, it still pays to come prepared for a bit of everything. The island generally enjoys a mild coastal climate, with the surrounding sea helping to moderate temperature extremes, meaning summers are rarely searingly hot and winters are rarely brutally cold compared to more inland parts of the country. This makes it a genuinely pleasant place to visit across a good part of the year, rather than purely during the height of summer. That said, coastal weather can change quickly, and a bright, calm morning can give way to a breezier, cloudier afternoon without a huge amount of warning, particularly on more exposed stretches of coast or downland. Layers tend to serve visitors well here, allowing you to adjust through the day as conditions shift, rather than committing to either full summer clothing or heavier winter wear from the outset. A waterproof layer is worth packing whatever time of year you visit, since even a generally dry, mild spell can include a passing shower and decent sturdy footwear. Makes a real difference if your plans include any of the coastal or downland. Walking covered elsewhere in this series, where paths can be uneven or occasionally muddy regardless of season. Beyond the basics, a little flexibility in your day-to-day plans, being ready to swap an exposed coastal walk for a sheltered woodland one if the wind picks up, for example, tends to serve visitors well on an island where the weather, however generally mild, can still have a mind of his own from one hour to the next. Good evening. With the evening staying mild and mostly dry, it's a lovely time for a gentle stroll along Ryde Esplanade, watching the light fade over calm waters before that rain moves in overnight. Wrap up light and enjoy the breeze.
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0: Every destination needs a few facts that make people say, "Hang on, really?" Ventnor grew rapidly as a Victorian health resort, promoted for its sheltered undercliff climate. Villas climbed the steep slopes above the sea, giving the town a Mediterranean comparison that still makes sense when the sun cooperates. The landscape supplies the next clue. Island towns often reveal their history vertically, waterfront commerce below, later housing above, and transport routes squeeze through whatever geography allows. The quickest way to understand an island town is to walk away from the obvious seafront for 10 minutes and then look back. Nothing here requires a stopwatch. Give the place a few minutes and let the details do the work. Tourism changed these places, but it did not create them from nothing. Harbours, farming, fishing, defence and industry were already writing earlier chapters. Consider that one added to your collection of unexpectedly useful island knowledge.
1: Good evening, and here's what's ahead across the Isle of Wight over the next couple of days, starting with the tides down at Ryde. The tide pattern today runs low tide in the early hours, high tide around midday, and a second low tide during the afternoon, which means the next high tide rolls in around midnight tonight, with low tide following in the early hours around 6:30 tomorrow morning. Through the day tomorrow, expect high tide again around 12:30, dropping to low tide once more in the early evening. And now for the weather. It's a mild, cloudy evening on the island, with temperatures generally sitting in the high teens to around 20 degrees Celsius, and a light breeze with gusts up to around 21 miles per hour at times. Cloud will thicken from the west overnight, with a little rain possible in the northwest by dawn, staying mild and humid with lows around 14 degrees Celsius. Otherwise, it should stay largely dry tonight, so an evening stroll along the front is still a fine idea. Looking ahead, Tuesday should bring some of the best weather of the week, with highs around 22 degrees Celsius. The overall pattern stays changeable, with neither high nor low pressure fully in charge, though rainfall looks limited and most days should stay dry. That makes it a good stretch for the beach or a coastal walk, with an indoor option kept handy just in case.
2: Today's practical island question is how to avoid spending your holiday in a queue. The island rewards visitors who do fewer things properly instead of treating every day as a race between attractions. The best approach is to choose the experience you actually want, then keep nearby alternatives in mind. On a compact island, a change of plan does not have to become a lost day. Now for the part that saves time. Changing either the time or the place is the simplest way to escape a crowd. Early and later, visits can transform popular locations. Public paths, beaches, villages, and viewpoints mean a memorable day does not have to depend on a large paid attraction. One flexible stop in an itinerary gives you room to respond to weather, tired children, or somewhere unexpectedly good. If the day starts going off plan, that may be the moment it becomes memorable. That's enough planning. The rest is the good bit.
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0: If you are visiting the Isle of Wight for the first time, one of the first things you will want to get your head around is how to actually get from place to place. And the good news is that you have plenty of options. Many visitors choose to bring a car across on the ferry, and this certainly gives you the most flexibility, especially if you want to explore some of the quieter villages and countryside spots that are a little further off the beaten track. Roads on the island are generally good, though many are narrow and winding, particularly in rural areas, so it pays to take your time rather than rush between destinations. Journeys often take a little longer than the distance on the map might suggest, simply because of the nature of the country lanes. If you would rather leave the car behind, the island has a reliable bus network covering most towns and villages run by the local operator. Buses connect the main towns along the coast as well as many inland villages, making it entirely possible to explore without your own transport. Timetables can be checked online or at bus stations before you travel, and it is worth downloading a timetable in advance if you are planning a day trip that depends on specific connections. For a slightly different way to travel, the island also has a small but well-loved railway line running between the eastern side of the island and one of the ferry terminals. It is a lovely way to see some of the countryside and makes a pleasant journey in its own right, not just a way of getting from one place to another. Cycling is another excellent way to explore, and the island has a growing network of dedicated cycle paths, including a long trail that runs along much of the coastline. Many visitors bring their own bicycles, while others hire them locally for the duration of their stay. Given the island's compact size, cycling between towns is often entirely realistic, even for those who wouldn't consider themselves particularly serious cyclists, though the hillier, central and southern parts of the island can be more demanding. Walking is, of course, one of the very best ways to experience the island properly. There is an extensive network of footpaths and coastal trails, well signposted and maintained, ranging from gentle strolls to more serious full-day hikes. If you're planning a longer walk, it is always worth checking a proper map or app in advance, since paths can occasionally be diverted for maintenance or agricultural reasons. Whichever way you choose to get around, one useful tip is to plan your day with a little flexibility built in. The island rewards those who are willing to pause for a view, follow an unexpected path, or stop in a village that was not necessarily on the original plan. Getting around the Isle of Wight is all part of the enjoyment, not simply a means to an end.
1: It's a dog walk. I do it every day at home. I don't need to plan it. Check the tide. Check my phone. Why do I need to take my...
2: Here, boy!
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8: 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And please, respect the water.
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0: Nothing like a good run at the coast, but I better head back. I think there's a shortcut across that rock. Okay, don't panic, float to live. Head back, breathe and relax.
1: Coast Guard.
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0: Eureka. 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
3: In an emergency at the coast, call 999 and ask for the Coast Guard, and please respect the water.
4: If you only have a day or two on the Isle of Wight, it is entirely possible to have a wonderful visit, so long as you plan sensibly and avoid trying to cram in more than is realistic. The island may look small on a map, but its winding country roads and varied landscape mean that journey times between destinations are often longer than visitors expect. A common mistake for those on a short visit is to plan an overly ambitious itinerary, trying to see every corner of the island in a single day, only to spend most of their time travelling rather than actually enjoying each place properly. A better approach for a short visit is to pick one or two areas of the island and explore them properly, rather than rushing across the whole island trying to tick off a long list of locations. For example, spending a relaxed morning exploring one coastal town, followed by an afternoon walk along a nearby stretch of coastline, often makes for a far more satisfying day than an exhausting dash from one end of the island to the other. If you are arriving by ferry, it is worth thinking carefully about which crossing point makes most sense for what you actually want to see, since this can save considerable travel time depending on which part of the island you are hoping to explore. Similarly, if you are without a car, checking bus or rail connections in advance helps you plan a realistic route, rather than discovering halfway through the day that your next destination is more awkward to reach than expected. Meal times are worth planning loosely around as well, since many smaller cafes and eateries in quieter villages may have more limited opening hours outside of peak season, particularly earlier or later in the day. A little research the night before about where you might stop for lunch can save frustration later on. For those with only a few hours rather than a full day, focusing on a single walk, a single beach, or a single town, and genuinely taking your time there is generally a far more rewarding experience than trying to see multiple locations in quick succession. The island's charm often lies in slowing down, whether that means enjoying a long lunch overlooking the water, taking an unhurried coastal walk, or simply sitting somewhere pleasant and watching the world go by for a while. Ultimately, even a short visit to the Isle of Wight can leave a lasting impression, so long as you resist the temptation to overplan and instead allow yourself the time to properly enjoy whatever you do choose to see.
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1: At first glance, this looks like a simple subject. It isn't. Shanklin Chine is the town's natural drama, a steep wooded ravine cut by water towards the sea. Around it grew the old village and resort, producing a place with beach, gorge and thatch within a surprisingly small area. There is a second layer to the story, and this is where it gets good. Tourism changed these places, but it did not create them from nothing. Harbours, farming, fishing, defence and industry were already writing earlier chapters. The quickest way to understand an island town is to walk away from the obvious seafront for 10 minutes and then look back. If a local tells you a more dramatic version, enjoy it. Just remember that folklore and documented history are allowed to be different things. Island towns often reveal their history vertically. Waterfront commerce below, later housing above, and transport routes squeezed through whatever geography allows. Not bad for a story squeezed into one small corner of the Solent.
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3: 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Island Line links Ryde with Brading, Sandown, Lake and Shanklin, making the east particularly easy to explore without a car. The best approach is to choose the experience you actually want, then keep nearby alternatives in mind. On a compact island, a change of plan does not have to become a lost day. There's another detail visitors often miss. The island is compact, but its narrow roads mean mileage is a poor guide to journey time. Current timetables should always win over saved screenshots, especially for evening and seasonal journeys. Ryde is unusually well connected for visitors. Ferry and hovercraft arrivals meet buses and island line around the esplanade. If the day starts going off plan, that may be the moment it becomes memorable. Use the advice, then abandon the plan completely if you discover somewhere better.
4: Tomorrow, Tuesday, there's a lovely chance to get out and explore some local history as a walk over St Boniface Down is scheduled to take place as part of the island's Heritage Open Days programme. Guests gather at the old HM Coast Guard building on the former Ventnor railway station site, with the walk beginning at 10:10 a.m. Heritage Open Days continues right through to Sunday, with a number of Isle of Wight locations taking part, offering 38 events or places to visit for free, and none of them requiring booking in advance. Then from Friday through to Sunday, Ryde gets wonderfully eccentric as the Isle of Wight Steampunk Festival returns to town with 2 full days of splendidness.

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1: That's the end of today's Isle of Wight Tourist Radio broadcast. Thank you for keeping us company. From now until 5 o'clock in the morning, we're leaving you with 6 hours of gentle ocean sounds from around the island's coastline, recorded to help you relax, unwind, and drift off to sleep. No talk, no adverts, no interruptions. Just the sound of the sea. 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Sleep well. We'll be back with the weather, what's on, and everything you need for your day on the Isle of Wight from 5 a.m.